0: A woman and two children in the out-of-control harness slammed into a bridge. The woman died. The kids were hurt. Couch faces up to 25 years in prison if convicted. Five police officers are fired, accused of double-dipping.
1: Trust is built through action. My decisions on this matter reflect an unwavering commitment to accountability.
0: West Palm Beach Police Chief Tony Araujo says the sheriff's office investigation lasted about 2 years. It's believed the cops cashed in working extra duty assignments at the same time as their regular shifts. The police union plans to fight the termination, blaming prior administrations for accepting the actions. A Sarasota man faces a hate crime charge as police accused him of vandalizing a downtown synagogue. Police say 30-year-old Brayton Lashinger threw a brick through the front window of the Shabbat synagogue early Wednesday morning. Police say Lashinger admitted targeting the Jewish house of worship, saying social media was making him mad. A South Florida postal worker is accused of stealing a winning Florida lottery ticket from the mail and cashing in. Investigators say USPS letter carrier Lakeisha Lockhart redeemed the Pick 4 ticket at the lottery's Miami District office. Authorities say Lockhart later admitted to taking the ticket. With Florida's News, I'm Wayne Rustin.
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4: As you go through Hillsboro, we're getting reports of a crash on southbound I-75 about 2 miles before Gibsonton Drive. Traffic is light in the area, but still plan to be cautious as you work your way through there. In Sun City Center Boulevard by Valley Forge Boulevard, you're going to see those streetlights not working. Plan to treat that as a four-way stop as you work your way through there. I-4 checking in with no major problems. Southbound 275 in St. Pete, the off-ramp to 54th Avenue North shut down with construction. Steve Foster, News Radio WFLA.
5: A relatively quiet evening ahead, mostly cloudy skies and muggy conditions, dew point sitting in the upper 70s and lower 80s. We should be mostly rain-free through the rest of our evening, maybe an isolated shower or two. However, I think most areas will be dry. Throughout the overnight hours, our temperatures will fall into the lower 80s, and it's going to be a pretty stormy weekend with afternoon highs in the upper 80s and about a 60% coverage of scattered showers and storms for both your Saturday and Sunday. Max Defender 8 meteorologist Zuleika Soler.
6: They want the case thrown out. I'm Lisa Lacera, Fox News. The Justice Department is moving to drop charges against David Hearn, who was charged with deliberately damaging the reflecting pool near the Lincoln Memorial.
7: The reason, the DOJ says in court papers, the evidence was not originally known to prosecutors, and it suggests the installation of the new coating was botched, and that led to the damage. The DOJ alleges the Interior Department did not give prosecutors documents in a timely manner and withheld important information, arguing they wouldn't have sought an indictment in the first place if the Department of Interior was more forthcoming.
6: Fox's David Spahn. Hearn had pled not guilty earlier this month to one felony count of property destruction and has a trial date set for September. At a cabinet meeting at Camp David this morning, President Trump talking about the deal announced last night where Hamas would lay down their arms if Israel meets certain conditions.
8: President Trump touting this really as a major achievement. He also said it's one that simply would have been impossible to get done without the success the U.S. had already in the war against Iran.
9: It's a great breakthrough. Nobody thought that would be possible to disarm Hamas. That shows you how much success we're having with Iran.
8: Here in the region, we've gotten back into that rhythm of attacks, one side striking the other, the next night the other side striking. Multiple drone attacks targeting U.S. bases in Kuwait. No casualties reported.
6: Fox's Steve Harrigan in Tel Aviv. The Marine Corps says the pilot of an F-35B stealth fighter is expected to survive after ejecting from the jet shortly before it crashed near a Miramar Air Base in San Diego.
10: Photos circulating online appeared to show heavy smoke coming from near the base. Marine officials initially confirming emergency crews were responding to an aircraft mishap.
6: Fox's Kristen Goodwin. 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

0: 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Guaranteed human.
1: Police in Polk County named three suspects in a Christmas Eve 2020 gun battle that killed a 70-year-old innocent bystander and wounded three others. Lakeland Police Chief Sam Taylor says Takee Lewis is the only one facing a murder charge, though.
2: First-degree murder of Maybell Cooper, attempted first-degree murder of Ralph Lamones Jr., attempted first-degree murder of Shawanda Lamones, and attempted first-degree murder of their daughter, who was 13 at the time.
1: Lewis is already serving a federal prison sentence for possession of a firearm by a convicted felon. A Jacksonville murder-for-hire trial continues for the death of Jared Breidigan. Prosecutors say suspect Henry Tenen was more than a getaway driver. He was the actual hired hitman. Funeral arrangements are being made for the 42-year-old truck driver killed in a rollover crash on I-75 in Marion County this morning. It shut down the highway for several hours. With Florida's News, I'm Wayne Rustin.
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7: If you're going through the Lake Wales area, you're going to see both directions of State Road 60 shut down between U.S. 27 and Alturas Road. Plan to use other roadways while that construction continues. Also going to see on I-4, traffic is up to speed throughout Polk and Hillsborough counties. No problems to report on 75 or 275. That includes the Howard Franklin and Sunshine Skyway portions. Gandy Bridge and Courtney Campbell Causeway both checking in clear between Pinellas and Tampa. Steve Foster, News Radio WFLA.
8: A relatively quiet evening ahead, mostly cloudy skies and muggy conditions, dew point sitting in the upper 70s and lower 80s. We should be mostly rain-free through the rest of our evening, maybe an isolated shower or two. However, I think most areas will be dry. Throughout the overnight hours, our temperatures will fall into the lower 80s, and it's going to be a pretty stormy weekend with afternoon highs in the upper 80s and about a 60% coverage of scattered showers and storms for both your Saturday and Sunday. I'm Max Defender 8 meteorologist Zuleika Soler.
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16: 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They hear you. 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

Jesse Kelly Show. Final segment of the Jesse Kelly Show on a wonderful Friday. And there's a lot of these to get to. So let me see how many I can possibly churn through in the last segment here. Remember, you can email the show your love, your hate, your death threats. 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Jesse, I know you don't want to write another book,

0: great detail and then try to figure out what deeper meaning they have. No, the only time I ever find out about Ob's dreams is when she has dreamt that I did something wrong, and then I'll get in trouble for that. The last one I think it was I left her, not for another woman. I believe I left her to go sail around the world. And it's not like I just left her for a couple months. Like I said, we can't be married anymore. I need to go cross the globe in a sailboat. I don't even know how to sail. And I wake up and she's like, you left me. I didn't leave you. 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All right. I don't think I can let you go without playing this real quick from Trump.
1: There was a cyber attack and they blame it on Iran. I don't think so. I blame it on Minnesota because they're grossly incompetent. There was a cyber attack of 30 water plants.
0: Remember that attack of 30 water plants in Minnesota? There's a chance it was Iran. I don't know that, but there's a chance. Let's hope this whole thing doesn't come home, right? Either way, put your phone down now. We will pick them back up again on Monday. Enjoy your family over the weekend. That's all.
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7: A Polk County mother is facing aggravated child abuse charges, which could be upgraded after she admits she got frustrated with her two young crying babies and took it out on her six-month-old.
8: And she intentionally threw the infant into a playpen from a standing position.
7: That was believed to be the death blow. After changing her story several times, Lakeland Police Chief Sam Taylor says Tatiana Norman confessed she delayed hospital care until later that night. Olympic sprinter Sha'Carri Richardson taking a plea deal in her super speeder case in Orlando. The two-time Olympic track and field medalist was pulled over for driving over 100 miles an hour in January. As part of the agreement, Richardson must pay fines and complete an aggressive driving course. If you want to go to jail, the Florida Department of Corrections is offering a $1,000 hiring bonus for corrections officers in 13 state prisons, pending final approval. The incentive adds to an existing $5,000 retention bonus at some facilities, including Apalachee, Taylor, Liberty, and Hamilton counties. Officials say the new bonus is designed to help recruit more people into the state's prison system. A bolt from the blue is blamed for a house fire in Pinellas County. Clearwater Fire Rescue says lightning hit the roof and residents tell News Channel 8 it was loud.
9: It was literally like a missile hit my house. It
10: blew a whole chunk of my bathroom up against the wall, flew right by my head, and then it lodged in the wall. That was on fire.
7: They escaped unhurt but are displaced for at least a month until repairs are made. Florida gas prices continue to bounce. AAA says the average cost of a gallon of regular is $3.88 today. The national average is $4.11 a gallon. And if you're listening to this in your car, good news. The FCC is requiring automakers to keep AM radio in their vehicles because they are vital communication links when disasters strike. With Florida's News, I'm Wayne Rustin.
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12: On the east side of the Veterans Expressway, got a collision blocking Hillsborough Avenue at the intersection with Benjamin Road. Plan to be a little bit cautious working your way through there. Currently no problems to report on 275 or the Veterans Expressway throughout Tampa and St. Pete. Also looking pretty good on the Courtney Campbell Causeway and the Gandy Bridge. I-4 and 75 remaining accident-free. No problems to report on 41 or 301 through the southern part of Hillsborough. 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
13: Mostly dry tonight with a few passing clouds. Some showers along the Nature Coast and along our southern counties that are drifting eastward. We should remain mostly dry throughout the overnight hours as we head into our Saturday morning. Morning lows in the upper 70s and lower 80s. We'll have an early start to some scattered showers and storms along our northern counties that will drift towards the south and east through the course of our afternoon and evening hours, where they will become more scattered. So about a 60% coverage for your Saturday with afternoon highs in the upper 80s. I'm Max Defender, meteorologist Zuleika Soler.
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15: He says he's losing faith in negotiations. I'm Lee Silicera, Fox News. President Trump says Iran doesn't seem interested in talking, even as he says the U.S. is eliminating the threat.
16: They have no navy. It's been obliterated. Their air force has been obliterated. They have no planes. Their missiles have been largely, they have some left. They have some, but they have far fewer than they had 4 or 5 months ago.
15: Iran has fired drones at Kuwait, a country that hosts U.S. forces, and said it fired at oil tankers in the Strait of Hormuz. Meanwhile, the president rejects an intelligence assessment that Iranian hackers are targeting U.S. water systems.
17: An initial assessment from federal and state agencies says Iran could be behind coordinated cyber attacks on infrastructure targets in 7 states, including 30 community water systems in Minnesota. But at Camp David, President Trump disputed Iran is to blame.
16: I would blame it on Minnesota and the governor, the corrupt governor of Minnesota. They like to say, oh, it's Iran. Iran should be so lucky. Iran's got bigger problems than worrying about Minnesota.
17: The FBI warned states earlier this week of potential threats to internet-linked water and wastewater infrastructure, saying at least 7 states have reported incidents and some attacks have disrupted water operations.
15: Fox's Jared Halpern at the White House. Authorities in Pima County, Arizona, have released 2 early ransom notes in the investigation of the disappearance of Nancy Guthrie in hopes someone will recognize the writing style. The 84-year-old mother of Today Show, Savannah Guthrie, was last seen 6 months ago. FIFA President Gianni Infantino is abandoning his plan to sell World Cup profits to private equity after receiving pushback from all corners of the soccer world. The decision came after a senior advisor who sat on the White House's panel resigned and Asia's soccer body joined Europe and North America in opposing it. 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
18: is Lee Habib, and this is Our American Stories, and we tell stories about everything here on this show, from the arts to sports and business to history and everything in between, including your stories. 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They're some of our favorites. And we love to bring you stories about families and about ethics. And today we bring you a story about both. It's the story of a father, Steve Rakeman, and his son, Mike. Here's Robbie with the story.
19: Mike Rakeman owns a mortgage company. Being in the real estate business runs in the family, from his father, Steve's side.
20: He started off going to school to become a priest, believe it or not. And luckily for me, he dropped out. But he and my mom were high school sweethearts and, you know, had five kids together and basically took over his father-in-law's business, which was basically a damage appraiser.
21: We were builders and consultants. We did some contracting, mostly repairs of fire damage. And we did consulting to insurance companies. We would have to write up the specifications for repair and estimate the damage. I was the young guy, so I got to go to all the dangerous places. I was shot out a few times. I had people come after me with knives. I was young, so I could run fast. One time, I was in the South Bronx, and a local group of, I guess it was a gang, saw me go into this four-story apartment house. It had multiple fires in it. There's no one living in it. And typically, I would go up to the roof to measure the building, and then I'd work my way down. So they thought it would be fun to set the building on fire below me. So I'm on the roof, and I see the smoke coming up. And I said, oh, no, this is just a pain in the neck. So I had to jump across courtyards to the building next to it, out and into the street, and got away from the gang that wanted to either fry me or beat me up or steal whatever. That was just work. That's what we did every day.
19: But what creates the kind of man that puts himself in the line like that?
21: I was born and raised in Long Island. We lived in a small house with my mother's parents, and there was my sister and my parents. My father was a very strong Irish Catholic. I must have been around five or six, and we were sitting at the dinner table. All six of us would always eat together, and I was making fun of the garbage man, and he pulls me up out of the dining room, and he furrows his eyebrows and says, never ever make fun of any person that does an honest day's work for an honest day's pay. I don't care what his color, what his speech is. An honest man is to be respected. And that always stood with me. My father once said to me, I'm giving you my name. There's nothing wrong with it. Make sure you pass it on as clean as I gave it to you. Which meant a lot, you know. He always said this one thing, that you have two hands, and one is to work and one is to help your neighbor. That's basically the way my value system was structured from a young man.
19: Steve's father also instilled in him a father's duty to his family.
21: When I got out of college, I worked for a few years as a school teacher, but back then the school populations were dropping, and although I had tenure, I had to wait at the end of every school year to see if someone would retire or die. And I, by this time, my second child was on the way, and this was no way to support a family, being questioning if you have a job. So I got a job offer from a firm which I worked for in the summertime. My boss there was a guy named Bob Lang, and I always used to like to say that if he walked up to a payphone and there was a dime in the coin return, he'd put it back in the phone and wouldn't use it because he was that honest. And that was throughout our little office. Unfortunately, sometimes we had some unscrupulous people who would come and offer bribes. Say, oh, you know what? I could really use $60,000 on this. And the damages are maybe worth $10,000. My standard reply to that was, well, if you give me $250,000, I'll get you your $60,000. And they'd look at you. And I said, well, because I'd be out of a job right away and possibly in jail, and someone has to take care of my family.
18: And you're listening to Steve Raichman. You'll be hearing from his son, Mike, too. But listening to Steve talk about his dad and what a profound experience to have at the age of six, making fun of the local garbage man and the father just pulling you out and saying, never, ever make fun of any person who does an honest day's work for an honest day's pay, ever. And you can bet that young man never did. I'm giving you my name. There's nothing wrong with it. Pass it along as clean as I gave it to you. What words of wisdom, and know this, it came from his Catholic upbringing. These are the kind of things that get instilled in young people through their faith, and then out came these principles by which to live. And we talk a lot about faith and how it animates good people's lives in this great country. When we come back, more of Mike and Steve Raichman's story here on Our American Stories.

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3: In a race this big, with everything on the line, when President Trump needs reinforcements, you don't send in the other guys, you give him Steele. 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Steele worked with Governor DeSantis to pass voter ID, lower insurance costs, and pass one of the toughest immigration laws in America. Now Trump needs a fighter as strong as Steele. Kevin Steele will stand side by side with President Trump to pass the SAVE Act, end taxpayer benefits for illegal aliens, and fully fund ICE. The other guys, they bend and break the second the squad comes squawking. Not Steele. Steele stands with Trump and will help save America. Kevin Steele, the only proven conservative ready to win in November. So don't send President Trump the other guys. Send him Steele. Vote Kevin Steele for Congress Tuesday, August 18th.
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6: Guaranteed human.
7: A federal jury is deliberating the fate of a Florida Keys parasailing boat captain facing manslaughter charges. When the storm brewing in May of 2022, Daniel Couch cut the tow line. A woman and two children in the out-of-control harness slammed into a bridge. The woman died, the kids were hurt. Couch faces up to 25 years in prison if convicted. A four-year-old Pompano Beach boy remains hospitalized in critical condition in Broward County. His mother calling 911 Wednesday night for help.
8: Tell me exactly what happened.
9: My son just shot himself.
7: She said the gun remained in the house while she and the boy's father drove about a half mile to the nearest fire station where the boy was rushed to the hospital. Broward Sheriff's Office is investigating to determine whose gun it was and how the child could have gotten hold of it and whether charges will be filed. Five police officers are fired, accused of double-dipping.
10: Trust is built through action. My decisions on this matter reflect an unwavering commitment to accountability.
7: West Palm Beach Police Chief Tony Araujo says the sheriff's office investigation lasted about 2 years. It's believed the cops cashed in working extra duty assignments at the same time as their regular shifts. The police union plans to fight the termination, blaming prior administrations for accepting the actions. A Sarasota man faces a hate crime charge as police accused him of vandalizing a downtown synagogue. Police say 30-year-old Brayton Lashinger threw a brick through the front window of the Shabbat synagogue early Wednesday morning. Police say Lashinger admitted targeting the Jewish house of worship, saying social media was making him mad. A South Florida postal worker is accused of stealing a winning Florida lottery ticket from the mail and cashing in. Investigators say USPS letter carrier Lakeisha Lockhart redeemed the Pick 4 ticket at the lottery's Miami District office. Authorities say Lockhart later admitted to taking the ticket. With Florida's News, I'm Wayne Rustin.
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12: If you're going through the Lake Wales area, you're going to see both sides of State Road 60 shut down between Alturas Road and US 27. Ongoing construction in the area. Plan to use assigned detours getting around that. Also, southbound US 27 after I-4 in Polk County, left lane shut down for the night with road work there. And construction is blocking off the ramp from southbound 275 to 54th Avenue North in St. Pete. Plan to use Gandy or 38th Avenue North instead. Steve Foster, News Radio WFLA.
13: Mostly dry tonight with a few passing clouds. Some showers along the Nature Coast and along our southern counties that are drifting eastward. We should remain mostly dry throughout the overnight hours as we head into our Saturday morning. Morning lows in the upper 70s and lower 80s. We'll have an early start to some scattered showers and storms along our northern counties that will drift towards the south and east through the course of our afternoon and evening hours, where they will become more scattered. So about a 60% coverage for your Saturday with afternoon highs in the upper 80s. I'm Max Defender 8 meteorologist Zuleika Soler.
14: Asking for help, I'm Lisa Lacerra, Fox News. Authorities in Arizona hoping for new leads in the disappearance of Nancy Guthrie.
15: The Pima County Sheriff's Office has released a copy of two ransom notes sent to a TV station. One, February 2nd, formally demanded $4 million in Bitcoin and is addressed to daughter Savannah. It said Nancy would be killed if payment was not received within 7 days. 4 days later, a note sent to the same TV station said in part, "We did not grasp the seriousness of Nancy's physical condition. We did not intend to hurt her. She is buried in nature now." It ends by saying, "We are truly sorry." The Sheriff's Department says they believe someone knows who wrote these letters based on the way they're written. They also say they still need public help identifying the man captured on video at Guthrie's home before she was taken.
14: Fox's Jessica Rosenthal. The Justice Department has moved to dismiss a criminal case against former Olympian David Hearn for damaging the reflecting pool near the Lincoln Memorial, saying evidence prosecutors recently received refuted the idea that the lining in the pool was vandalized. In a statement, Hearn's lawyer said the case against him should never have been brought. President Trump of defending a settlement deal with the IRS that has delayed a vote on his attorney general nominee.
16: President Trump says the Justice Department is correct that a $1.8 billion anti-weaponization fund created as part of a settlement with the IRS and Justice Department is dead.
17: But, you know, I wish it weren't, to be honest with you. I think people were horribly treated, horribly abused.
16: That settlement agreement is stalling a confirmation vote for acting Attorney General Todd Blanche. A pair of Republicans, John Cornyn and Tom Tillis, are demanding written assurances from DOJ officials about the deal.
14: Fox's Jared Halpern at the White House. Cornyn lost his Senate primary to a Trump-backed challenger, while Tillis is not running for re-election. 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
0: 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They're some of our favorites. Our next story was made into a 2014 motion picture directed by Angelina Jolie, based on the 2010 nonfiction book by Laura Hillenbrand, Unbroken, a World War II story of survival, resilience, and redemption. While some of the most remarkable parts of Zamperini's story were left out of the film, you will be hearing them told now by the man himself. 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
18: My name is Louis Zamperini. I was born January 26, 1917 in Olean, New York. I moved to California for my health. I had pneumonia. And so ever since I was 2 years old, I lived in Torrance, California, just south of L.A., about 20 miles. And I'm afraid I was in constant conflict with the Torrance police. I was a rascal, and I think it all started with I couldn't speak English, and the other kids were teasing me. They wanted to hear me swear in Italian. You know, these were your bullies, they call them today. And so my dad got me some weights and a punching bag, and I started getting in shape. And so then after a few months, I started fighting back. And when I started fighting back, they stopped teasing me. But in the meantime, I continued with my errant ways, and I had been dissipating. I started smoking when I was 5, and during that time, it was prohibition. But everybody made beer, wine, and other things, and we knew who made it. And when they're at the movies on Saturday night, we would hijack the stuff. And even if they knew we took it, they couldn't turn us into the police, or they'd go to jail. And so that was my life as a teenager, until my brother got me out on the track, what they call an interclass track meet. And the pains of exhaustion, that's the worst. And that was it, no more running. So a week later, we're having our first dual meet with Narbonne High School, and everybody insisted I represent the school in this race. The same 660-yard run, and they finally talked me into it. The first two runners from Narbonne had finished, and their third man was ahead of me about 50 yards to go, and I wasn't about to pass him, you know, until the students, 1,000 students from my high school, started screaming, "Come on, Louis." Well, those were beautiful words to me because I had no idea that anyone at all knew my name. I hear 1,000 students are hollering, "Come on, Louis," and that tasted pretty good. And I just got up a little adrenaline, I suppose, and I finally nipped this guy at the tape about 6 inches and came in third. So after that, I thought about that recognition. That was important to me, and I think it's important to all athletes. The thing that inspires you and creates a desire to go ahead and become a champion is recognition. And so that night, I had to make a decision. And that was no doubt the first wise decision of my life. I decided to go all out to become a runner. Now, considering my life, you think that was an impossibility. And my family thought it was an impossibility. My brother thought. But I made up my mind, and I became a fanatic trainer. No more dessert. I ran everywhere, no hitchhiking. Redondo and back, 4 miles, Hermosa and back. I'd run like 12 miles on a Saturday. I'd hit the mountains, run around lakes, jump up. And I got so I liked it. I was not getting tired anymore and fatigued, and I enjoyed mainly not running around the track, but running in the wilderness and jumping over streams. I can remember on a number of occasions chasing deer down a hill just for the fun of it. And so all that running, and in those days there were no stopwatches around, so I had no idea how fast I was running. Didn't even care. I just started enjoying running. And finally, at the end of summer, the first running race was a Far West AAU cross country at UCLA, 2 miles, about 101 runners. When the race was over, I won by a quarter of a mile, or over a quarter, and I couldn't believe it. I said, "No, I'm sure I cut a corner. I wouldn't take credit for winning." And the officials said, "No, all the tallies are in. You passed every checkpoint." And they said, "By the way, you broke all three records, Class A, Class B, and Class C, and you ran the 2 miles in 9:57, which was comparable to college running, and I was a sophomore in high school. So that did it. I knew that hard work was the answer, and from then on, I never lost a race for 3.5 years. The best, the second best 5,000-meter runner in America was coming to California to run, to draw a big crowd and so forth, and my brother said, "I want you to train. You've got 2 weeks. I want you to run against this guy." Now, we had no hopes of the Olympics, just run against him to see how close you can get to a fellow who's going to make the Olympic team, and that would have been a victory in itself. And I caught him at the tape, about 2 inches. So I knew that I could beat him, the second best runner in America, and this gave me the possibility of making the team. Now, I didn't think about the team at that time until the next day when I got a call from the newspaper that the Olympic Committee had called Torrance to tell him that I qualified for the Olympic tryouts at Randall's Island, New York. And again, it wasn't important to win. I made the team. And it's a thrill. And I'm on this ship now with all these great athletes, and they were all my heroes, you know. And I'm going around meeting all the athletes. And got off the ship at Hamburg and off to Berlin. And then they took us into the most beautiful Olympic village ever made. And it was gorgeous. Fenced in, animals running loose, lakes, stormtroopers walking through, and we'd give them the Heil Hitler salute with a big laugh on our face. And they knew we were kidding. They'd salute back. If we said Heil Adolf, they'd say Heil Hitler, or vice versa. And so they were a lot of fun.
0: And you're listening to the voice of the one and only Louis Zamperini, raised in Torrance, California, as he said, a self-proclaimed rascal in his youth. But hearing those words, come on, Louis, get chanted by students, that recognition, well, that was all the fuel he needed. It lit a fire in this young man. And he said, it was the first wise decision in my life to become a runner. When we come back, more of this remarkable life story, Louis Zamperini's story, here on Our American Stories. 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
0: And we're back with Our American Stories. Let's return to Louis Zamperini and where he left off with his arrival to Berlin, Germany, to compete as a 19-year-old distance runner in the 1936 Summer Olympics, also known as the Nazi Olympics.
18: So I got in the semifinals, and fortunately, I made the finals. And the last lap comes, and I'm 50 yards behind the leaders, something my brother had taught me when I was... I used to complain about the third lap of the mile being tired. And he said, well, so are the other runners. They're all human beings. They're all tired. But think of it this way. You got a lap to go, about 1 minute. Isn't 1 minute of pain worth a lifetime of glory? And I never forgot that. And so I opened up the last lap, and I caught the leaders coming down the home stretch. So I did come in with the leaders. And in doing so, the coach said, you just ran your last quarter in 56 seconds, which was considered impossible for a distance runner. And that evidently caught the attention of Adolf Hitler. He was there every day. And I go back to my box after my shower, and an officer comes over and says, Hitler wants to meet you. First, he asked for my name. I said, I didn't win anything. You know, he was shaking hands with the gold medalist. He said, well, he wants to meet you. So I went over to him, and he just reached down, shook my hand, and simply said, the boy with, He said, yeah, the boy with the fast finish. And that was it. So I met the Fuhrer. Didn't mean anything. But my opinion of him was the same opinion that Marty Glickman had and all the others. He looked like a comedian. And the way he acted, stomping his feet, pounding his legs and face, a mustache and all that. So that was my opinion of him. Well, the games are over. And we collected souvenirs, all the Olympians did, to remind them of their Olympic trip. And now I'm back home entering USC as a freshman. And now, 1940, Tokyo Olympics, we're all aiming for that. And suddenly we get the announcement, headlines in the papers, the Olympics are canceled. Well, it was quite a blow, you know. Adults really couldn't understand it, but for a kid who's been aiming for 4 years for one race, and you're going to hit your peak of your life at that particular year, that was hard to take. Until Pearl Harbor was hit, and of course, we forgot all about being athletes, and like all other Americans, we were one mind, of one accord, one purpose, get in the war, quickly get it over with as soon as possible. However, I did run in Hawaii to keep in shape, and even though General Arnold, in charge of the Air Force, through a friend, he was a friend of mine, indirectly, but they wouldn't allow me to go back because our bomb group was a special bomb group and experimental. We were the first to use the heaviest bomber of the war for dive bombing. So we had a lot of missions up and down the Marshall and Gilberts, bombing Macon and Tarawa and Woji and all those islands in and out. We had a few local search missions looking for submarines. And then we came back, and after a mission, you get a couple of days off. And we're heading for the main gate on the way to Honolulu. And the operations officer comes skidding up in the Jeep and says, we just got a report. A B-25 has gone down 200 miles north of Palmyra. Now, the cloud cover, broken clouds are at 1,000 feet. That's our search mission height. And swinging around here and there, looking for debris in the water, life rafts, anything we could find. And suddenly the RPMs dropped on one motor, oil pressure to zero. And the pilot immediately called the new engineer, and he was so excited to do his job, he came up and nervously feathered the wrong motor. Now, this plane could not fly normally on four motors. He couldn't get off the ground with a bomb load. It was the Green Hornet was a lemon. And with one motor out, the plane was having trouble. And now when he feathered the wrong motor, the plane just heeled over and went down left wing first, 45 degrees, hit the water and exploded. The pilot and tail gunner were fortunately blown free of the wreckage. And then as the tail snapped off, the control wires, which are heavy wires that are springing. So when the wires break, they coil up. So when they snap, the wires coiled around the tripod. I'm in the middle. I can't get loose. Now with the wires there, it's a hopeless situation. And so I just thought, well, this is it. This is it. I'm dead. And so I started sinking. My ears popped, and that usually happens around 25, 30 feet. And then as I sank deeper, something I never had happened before, I felt like someone put me in the sinus with a sledgehammer. And then I lost consciousness. And, of course, I'm sinking. I'm still sinking, so the pressure's got to be getting greater. And when I lost consciousness. And then for some unknown reason, I'm conscious again. I'm freed. I'm loosened from that section of the ship. I'm flailing around with my arms trying to find something to grab onto. And fortunately, my USA ring, which was on this finger, was bearing the white star, still there, snagged onto the waist window. And I knew that was the waist window by the feel. I grabbed it with my other hand, arched my back out of the window, inflated my life jacket, and popped to the surface. And there, I saw my two buddies, who were now hanging onto a gas tank. They were both in a state of shock, screaming help, and the pilot's head was bleeding profusely with a cut artery. And there's no way I can help them. If I swim over to help them, we're all dead. But I saw a life raft that had ejected from the plane automatically. And so there's a 100-foot cord dragging behind the life raft. So I'm trying to swim to the life raft with shoes on, clothes, and it's impossible. Even in a swimsuit, I couldn't have caught that life raft. The currents were that vicious. But as I almost gave up swimming, this cord was going by my face. Couldn't see it in the water. And I grabbed the last 2 or 3 feet, and I reeled in the raft and got to the pilot, co-pilot, pulled him aboard, put took two T-shirts, made a wet compress, put on the cuts, tied it with the other T-shirt very tightly so it wouldn't bleed anymore, and laid him back. And then I started thinking about that escape. That really bugged me, and I kept thinking of any kind of a logical answer for my escape, and I just couldn't find one. So I gave up thinking about it. Instead, I started praying and thanking God for sparing my life. Well, my buddies saw this. They started to pray with me. And then it wasn't long after that, the tail gunner panicked and began to scream. It suddenly dawned on him what happened. We're all going to die, he said. I said, Mac, nobody's going to die. We're going to die. I said, Mac, nobody's going to die. And then I told him to shut up. I said, if you don't shut up, I'm going to make a report on you to the military when we get back. And he still kept screaming, so I tried to use child psychology on him, and that didn't work. So I thought I'd give him a double shock, and this is the last resort, a good shock treatment. So I turned my back on, and I came around with the back of my hand and cracked him hard across the face. He laid back in the raft, content. And he was okay for maybe 5 days or a week, and then I had to do it again. But it always seemed to work. And he never griped about it. He just laid back and seemed to enjoy it. So our menu, of course, now is for the next 47 days is what birds, fish, and water we could catch. And, of course, the birds and the fish we simply ate raw. 3 albatross. Well, we actually caught 4 albatross. We caught the first one we caught. We just ripped it open, and the smell was enough. We threw it overboard. The second one we caught, I said, we got to eat some part of it, you know. And so we took the breast, and we tried to take a bite out of the breast of peas and try to chew it up and swallow it. We just barely swallowed one mouthful, and again we threw it overboard and used parts of it for bait. And we did catch a small fish. We divided that in 3 ways, and that wasn't bad, raw fish. And then a lot of time went by before we got another albatross. And I said, oh, yeah, another albatross. We opened it up, and man, I'll tell you, it was like a hot fudge sunny with nuts on it. We ate everything, eyeballs.
0: And what a story you're hearing Louis Zamperini tell. Hitler wants to meet you, he was told after that last final burst of speed. And by the way, he did not tell the story here of him seizing the Nazi flag and stealing it and taking it home. It's a heck of a story. We couldn't tell every bit and part of this story, but he did it. And he did it because, well, why not? He was still, well, a rascal in the end. He goes to USC. He wants to compete in the 1940 Olympics. That doesn't happen. They're canceled. Then comes Pearl Harbor. His life is changed. He takes on dangerous missions and soon finds himself stranded in the Pacific with a few buddies, 47 days, hanging on for dear life to be rescued. When we come back, more of this remarkable life story, the voice of Louis Zamperini from the grave. He's in heaven now. He's smiling, loving this story here on Our American Stories. 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
7: A Jacksonville murder-for-hire trial continues for the death of Jared Bridegan. Prosecutors say suspect Henry Tenen was more than a getaway driver. He was the actual hired hitman. Police in Polk County named three suspects in a Christmas Eve 2020 gun battle that killed a 70-year-old innocent bystander and wounded three others. Lakeland Police Chief Sam Taylor says Takee Lewis is the only one facing a murder charge, though.
26: First-degree murder of Maybelle Cooper, attempted first-degree murder of Ralph Lamones Jr., attempted first-degree murder of Shawanda Lamones, and attempted first-degree murder of their daughter, who was 13 at the time.
7: Lewis is already serving a federal prison sentence for possession of a firearm by a convicted felon. Funeral arrangements are being made for the 42-year-old truck driver killed in a rollover crash on I-75 in Marion County this morning. It shut down the highway for several hours. With Florida's News, I'm Wayne Rustin.
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12: If you're going through the Lake Wales area, you're going to see both sides of State Road 60 shut down between Alturas Road and US 27. Ongoing construction in the area. Plan to use assigned detours getting around that. Also, southbound US 27 after I-4 in Polk County. Left lane shut down for the night with road work there. And construction is blocking off the ramp from southbound 275 to 54th Avenue North in St. Pete. Plan to use Gandy or 38th Avenue North instead. 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
13: Mostly dry tonight with a few passing clouds. Some showers along the Nature Coast and along our southern counties that are drifting eastward. We should remain mostly dry throughout the overnight hours as we head into our Saturday morning. Morning lows in the upper 70s and lower 80s. We'll have an early start to some scattered showers and storms along our northern counties that will drift towards the south and east through the course of our afternoon and evening hours, where they will become more scattered. So about a 60% coverage for your Saturday with afternoon highs in the upper 80s. I'm ex-offender rate meteorologist Zuleika Soler.
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0: And we return to Our American Stories and to Louis Zamperini's story. The year is 1941. While serving as a bombardier on a search and rescue mission in the B-24 Liberator in the Pacific, Zamperini's plane experienced mechanical difficulties and crashed into the ocean. Let's pick up where we last left off.
18: Before we went 7 days without water, on the 27th day we heard motors, and you can imagine our excitement. We shot flares through water dye in the ocean, flickered our mirrors, the plane came down, and flew low as they came towards us. We had our shirts off, you know, waving our shirts, tears in our eyes, boy, we're going to be with the Marines tonight on Palmyra, and then machine gunning, water splashed off, you know, coming at us, and just missed us. And then I saw the red circle. I knew it was a Sally bomber, which was comparable to our B-25. And so that went on. They stretched us for about 30 minutes. I was in the water with two sharks while the other two stayed in the raft. And every time I came up, I knew they were dead. But they were alive, and they weren't touched, missed by an eighth of an inch, quarter inch, half inch. And this was just unbelievable. And I'm in the water with two sharks, and of course I'm taught how to evade sharks. The last resort is straight on me. Just stay there, they'll come up slowly, they'll stop, size you up, and then they'll come at you. And you got plenty of time to get your hand up there and catch them on the end of the nose, and they usually just take off. And that worked. And but after about 30 minutes, we decided we were in a hopeless situation. The raft was now wrinkled, laying flat in the water. There's no chance. We got to pretend we're dead. So we pretend we were dead, and the plane evidently bypasses that round, but made a big circle, and we thought they were going back to base, but they decided on one more run. And this time, as they came directly on course this time instead of off course, I looked out of the corner of my eye and I saw the bomb bay door open, and I thought, oh, no, this is it. They dropped the depth charge. It was a canister. Now, we drop bombs on submarines. They dropped a canister, and it lit about 50 feet away, which would have killed us, but The canister was improperly armed and sank to the bottom harmlessly. They did turn around then and leave us, and boy, what a relief. And then we had to start pumping that raft. With sharks around, and we're right level with the water. We're pumping like mad, taking turns, and barely got the raft up again. And now the holes are about the size of a 22 hole. That's a 7.7 millimeter, I think. And if you shot an inner tube full of holes in a swimming pool, it would not sink. And that's the way, that was our situation. Then as we settled back in the raft after 8 days, which it took us about 8 days to get the raft decently patched up, and then the only real big storm we had during the entire time, and it was monstrous. The waves were like 25 to 40 feet, and that was far more frightening than the Japanese airplane and far more frightening than the sharks. And we survived that. Well, I should say the two of us survived that. The tail gunner died on the 33rd day, and we buried him at sea. And so the next day, of course, there were big swells, and we're on top of the swell, and I see land for the first time. And we knew we were going to drift into the islands, but we also knew these were held by the Japanese, so we had to be real careful and try to find a deserted island. And we were about to land on one island when the Japanese patrol boat came around a point and spotted us, and you know, you got about 25 guys with rifles aimed at you. One guy with a machine gun. You know, we were so bushed that we couldn't really laugh, but inside we were laughing. Then they threw us a rope and pulled us aboard. We couldn't even crawl. We were that weak. And sat us on the deck of the ship and hit us with a pistol in the face. But they did give us a drink of water and a biscuit. They were taken to Woji, and there weighed in at 30 kilo, about, I don't know, 65 pounds. So I lost about almost 100. And there we were treated decently. They pulled the raft out of the from the boat and counted the holes, 48 holes. And I told him the day, the 27th day on the raft, the date that the Japanese pilot strafed us. You should be able to find out who that pilot was. Oh, no, Japanese pilot wouldn't do that. But he did it. So they wouldn't accept that, even with the evidence. 2 days later, we're told we're going aboard a steamer heading for another island. And after you leave this island, we cannot guarantee your life. So we're heading for Kwaj. And we knew through the scuttlebutt that it was considered Execution Island. We were blindfolded. The ocean, 47 days out there, all you saw was that endless sky. And the Pacific Ocean is, what, 65 million square miles, the endless ocean. Now I'm blindfolded, and when I'm inside that cell, which is 2 feet wide by 6 feet deep and 6 feet long, they take my blindfolds off. My eyes just jump all over the place. I couldn't believe where I was. And this had a terrible effect on me. I just, in the corner of that cell, I just sat there, and I looked at my skeletal frame and just started to cry. And it was, you know, here I am. 2 months ago, I was a vigorous athlete, and here I am, a skeleton. And then our new guard came on duty after about a week, and he simply looked in and said, "You Christian, me Christian." That's all he could say. Well, in Japan at that time, you didn't admit you were a Christian, not in Japan. And, of course, I thought I was. Me, Christian. So we started to chat on paper. We draw a picture, put a name to it, and so forth. And 2 days later, he got his monthly candy ration, shared it with me. Unbelievable. Every day, of course, in the morning, we would think about execution. Will this be the morning? And then an officer came in one day and said, "You will go to Yokohama prisoners of war with the Japanese fleet, up to a sacred camp in the hills of Ofuna. And there I'm shoved into a room and told to stand and wait for further orders." And so I stand there and I see the back of a man's head. And then he turns around, leans back in the chair and looks at me and laughs. And he didn't have to say, "Remember me?" I knew him well at USC for 3.5 years, James Sasaki. And well, he says, "I came back to Japan after USC and became Admiral Sasaki, that civilian rank of admiral, head of all interrogation all over Japan, 91 prison camps." And we talked about USC, the bacon and egg breakfast on the campus. He was talking about that kind of food, so they weren't getting it. And then he said, "Well, we'll see each other from time to time." They called him Jimmy. Jimmy Sasaki had a high-frequency transmitter just off of Torrance Boulevard, a short distance from the Edison substation, where he made broadcasts daily to the Japanese government. Then it said he left by boat 2 days before a raid by the FBI and CIA. I'm finally transferred to what they call headquarters camp Omori between Yokohama and Tokyo, on a man-made island. And there I meet a nightmare of my life, the bird. I come in there, he lines us up, comes by, and looks at me, and I couldn't look in his eyes. I looked away, and he said, "Why, you don't look in my eyes?" Bang! So I'm knocked down. I get up, knocked down again. So I'm punched out every day for the first 10 days, and I knew who the boss was, that's for sure. And so he was so brutal, the other guards, we gave him vile, filthy names. We didn't give him a filthy name. We simply called him the bird, because if he did find out through scuttlebutt that we named him a certain name, then we're really in for trouble.
0: And you've been listening to Louis Zamperini tell the story of his capture by the Japanese. 47 days in the ocean. The sharks were tough. The gunfire from enemy Japanese planes was tough. But what was tougher is surviving a wicked storm with 35-foot-plus waves. Then he's transferred to Execution Island. He catches a glimpse of himself, and all he saw was a skeleton frame, and he just started crying. Every morning he thought about one thing: his execution. And then he's transferred to another camp where he meets his tormentor, the bird. When we come back, more of this remarkable life story, Louis Zamperini's story, here on Our American Stories.
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0: And we return to Our American Stories and to Louis Zamperini's story. When we last left off in his story, he described a Japanese internment prison guard known as the Bird. The Bird was so deranged that General Douglas MacArthur named him as one of the most wanted war criminals in Japan. Let's continue with Louis Zamperini.
18: Now, he was a son of a wealthy family. He flunked out of officer school, so they had him for officers. And I can remember when we had a B-29 raid, he called all the Americans out. And he separated the officers from the enlisted men. And then he had all the lowest rank enlisted men, just as shameless, buck privates, face us, and each one had to punch us and knock us down. And they wouldn't hit us hard. They'd hit us easy, and then they'd get hit with a club. Hey, hit us hard, knock us down, get it over with. So we had to take a full blow in the face, down on the ground. And so that's the way he was. He took it out on officers. Always, officers got the punishment. But about another week went by, and I believe there were six or seven of us lined up, put on a train, and now we're crossing Tokyo. But see, in the meantime, they had the big fire raid on Tokyo, which we saw from our vantage point. We saw the sky aglow all night and half the next day. And we put on the train, and we go right to that charred waste. And all we could see for miles, 19 square miles of charred, you know, bamboo huts or whatever, wooden shacks. But the only thing we were able to identify were the hundreds of lathes. What the Japanese did, they did like the Germans. Their factory was bombed, but it didn't slow them down because the big factory, the industrial complex at the point of Tokyo, they only had part of their machinery there. The rest of it was in the civilian homes. And I remember going to the slaughterhouse to pick up our meat, which was horse guts in a wheelbarrow. And I used to see these transformers, and I thought, my golly, for this little house, I'd look back and I'd see a lathe, great big $25,000 lathe, and the guys working, making parts. And all down the street. So it was really strange to see the only thing not burned were all those machines. And that was the reason Truman had the firebombing of Tokyo, was because that was the industrial complex. So now we're going north 12 hours to right to Nagano and down to the ocean to Noetsu. And we get to the prison compound. We have to stand there at attention and wait for further order. And we waited and watched the front door of the guard shack. And whoever was in there was making us wait purposely. And we waited and waited and waited. And the door opened and out steps the bird. Well, my knees buckled. I just couldn't believe it. I just thought, you know, I'm a guy that never gives up. But I got to the point where I just thought, it's hopeless. Hopeless. I can't escape this guy. And so I got back to attention. And then I had to put up with him all over again. So then, about 8 days before the war's over, we get one of the guards came to me and said, a sad thing happened in Japan. A city called Hiroshima, cholera broke out. No one's allowed to go in. It's quarantined. And we thought that was sad. So the whole nation of Japan knew that Hiroshima was a city quarantined with cholera. And then about 8 days later, we're told to paint PW on the roof. And we'd heard rumors about the war being over for 2 years, so it didn't mean much. But we wouldn't believe it till we saw a TBF fly over the river, and they saw all the prisoners in the river, and they flashed on their red light, da-da-da, and the radio man picked it up, the war's over. So then we rushed up to the compound and began to wave at the plane. He circled and circled. Then he dropped the red ribbon. On the end of it was a candy bar with a bite out of it, and a pack of cigarettes with two cigarettes gone. And yet 350 men got a puff of cigarette, and we all got a sliver of candy. Pretty good. That evening, he came back, and we looked like a body falling. It was a pair of Navy pants tied at the bottom and top, and cartons of cigarettes and candy, and Commander Fitzgerald of the Grenadier submarine, the ranking officer, he opens the pants, and right on the top was a magazine. And he just stood there silently looking at that picture of the atomic bomb, because we'd never heard of it. And he kept looking at it, and the other officers walked up. We all looked over his shoulder and looked at that picture. And then I realized the date of the cholera at Hiroshima was the same date. So actually what happened with the bomb, and the Japanese pulled the eyes over the general public by telling him it was cholera, which was the best thing they could have done. So finally, the bird, 2 days before we actually knew the war was over, the bird disappeared. And because we had a 70-pound rock on the second floor right over the river and a rope. We had it hidden away in the bulk of the building, and we were going to grab him, tie the rock on him, and throw him over into the river. And that was our intention. But he flew the coop, so we didn't see him again. And the other guards all started bowing and scraping, and we thought,

0: In the meantime, I started drinking because of that. But before I started drinking heavily, I started training for the 48 Olympics. And I did get in good shape. And then when I had my knee give out and my ankle and a muscle spasm or like an explosion in my calf, I couldn't train anymore, and I gave that up, and that really hurt me. And so I started drinking more and more, and my wife decided to sign for a divorce. And somebody in our apartment house was telling us about a fellow named Billy Graham. We never heard of him. They talked my wife into going down to hear Billy Graham. He made a decision for the Lord, came home that night, tried to talk me into it, and I said, keep away from it. I don't want to hear any more about religion. And but she said something that really struck me in the heart, and that was, and because of my decision, I'm not going to get a divorce. So that was good news. And but the next day, she was all over me, and I refused to go. Finally, they more or less tricked me into going out to hear Billy. And there he's preaching, you know, for all of sin. Well, I knew I was a sinner. Well, I didn't like the idea of him reminding me. It just gave me an excuse to leave. I got mad, grabbed my wife, pulled her home, and the next day she's all over me again. And so I finally consented on a return trip. And I said, well, when he finishes his sermon and says, every head bowed, I'm getting out. Okay. So back we went, and kept quoting scripture from the Bible. And I knew what I should do, but I didn't want to do it. And then as I started to leave the tent, I started thinking back on the raft. When our lives were spared, we did pray morning, noon, and night, and we prayed constantly on the raft. My prayer was always, God, save my life, and I'll seek you and serve you. And here I am home alive. My prayers were answered, and I completely turned my back on those promises. That hit me pretty hard before I got to the aisle where I decided to turn out. No, I stopped momentarily, made my decision, went back to the prayer room, and made my confession of faith in Christ, and there a miracle took place. My life completely changed. I had a turnabout. I knew that I was through getting drunk. I knew it, obviously, to myself. I knew I'd forgiven all my guards. I knew I'd forgiven the bird. And I think proof of that was that that night I didn't have a nightmare for the first time. And it's been 2.5 years, and I haven't, and since the war, and I had a nightmare every night. And now from 1949 till this day, I've still never had a nightmare or even the slightest inkling of a nightmare. And so when I met with the studio to make the movie with Universal, the producer was hearing all the things the bird did to me, and I'm sitting at this meeting like this, listening to these fellows talk. And finally, he's getting really uptight, and he jumped up and said, Louis, how could you forgive that so-and-so? And I stood up and I said, well, I can only give you one verse in the Bible why I could forgive him. Therefore, if any man be in Christ, he is a new person. Old things are passed away. Behold, all things are become new. And he looked at me. I didn't know what he's going to do. And he rushed over and grabbed me around the waist, picked me up and said, we're going to make this into a major film. So I thought that was pretty neat, him being Jewish and not mentioning Christ. So that was the climax. That was just beautiful. So that's my story.
1: And what a voice you just heard. That is Louis Zamperini from the grave in heaven, sharing his story for all to hear about how Jesus saved his life, made those nightmares disappear, and renewed his life and his marriage. And a special thanks to Greg Hengler, as always, for the editing on that piece. And thanks to Vision Video. They have 1,900 video titles of uplifting, family-friendly content. 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God, save my life, and I will seek and serve you. He prayed on that boat. I turned my back on God, on my promises. But then I came to Christ. My life completely changed. I forgave the bird. My nightmares ended. A beautiful story. Louis Zamperini's here on Our American Stories. 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
7: Guaranteed human.
8: A Polk County mother is facing aggravated child abuse charges, which could be upgraded after she admits she got frustrated with her two young crying babies and took it out on her six-month-old.
9: And she intentionally threw the infant into a playpen from a standing position.
8: That was believed to be the death blow. After changing her story several times, Lakeland Police Chief Sam Taylor says Tatiana Norman confessed she delayed hospital care until later that night. If you want to go to jail, the Florida Department of Corrections is offering a $1,000 hiring bonus for corrections officers in 13 state prisons pending final approval. The incentive adds to an existing $5,000 retention bonus at some facilities, including Appalachia, Taylor, Liberty, and Hamilton counties. Officials say the new bonus is designed to help recruit more people into the state's prison system. A bolt from the blue is blamed for a house fire in Pinellas County. Clearwater Fire Rescue says lightning hit the roof and residents tell News Channel 8 it was loud.
10: It was literally like a missile hit my house. It
11: blew a whole chunk of my bathroom up against the wall, flew right by my head, and then it lodged in the wall. That was on fire.
8: They escaped unhurt but are displaced for at least a month until repairs are made. Olympic sprinter Sha'Carri Richardson taking a plea deal in her super speeder case in Orlando. The two-time Olympic track and field medalist was pulled over for driving over 100 miles an hour in January. As part of the agreement, Richardson must pay fines and complete an aggressive driving course. And if you're listening to this in your car, good news. The FCC is requiring automakers to keep AM radio in their vehicles because they are vital communication links when disasters strike. Florida gas prices continue to bounce. AAA says the average cost of a gallon of regular is $3.88 today. The national average is $4.11 a gallon. With Florida's news, I'm Wayne Rustin.
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13: 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If you're going through the Lake Wales area, you're going to see both sides of State Road 60 shut down between Alturas Road and US 27. Ongoing construction in the area. Plan to use assigned detours getting around that. Also, southbound US 27 after I-4 in Polk County, left lane shut down for the night with road work there. And construction is blocking off the ramp from southbound 275 to 54th Avenue North in St. Pete. Plan to use Gandy or 38th Avenue North instead. Steve Foster, News Radio WFLA.
14: Mostly dry tonight with a few passing clouds, some showers along the Nature Coast and along our southern counties that are drifting eastward. We should remain mostly dry throughout the overnight hours as we head into our Saturday morning. Morning lows in the upper 70s and lower 80s. We'll have an early start to some scattered showers and storms along our northern counties that will drift towards the south and east through the course of our afternoon and evening hours, where they will become more scattered. So about a 60% coverage for your Saturday with afternoon highs in the upper 80s. I'm Max Defender 8 meteorologist Zuleika Soler.
15: A plan for peace. I'm Lisa Lacerra, Fox News. President Trump says Hamas is on board with his plan to disarm if Israel ends strikes in Gaza.
16: President Trump says he's doing something long considered impossible, disarming Hamas, forging a stable peace, and beginning a withdrawal of Israeli forces.
17: Most people said that would be a deal that would be undoable. It's a very complex situation over there. The people are very complex and difficult. If you go 4 months ago, 5 months ago, a deal like that would have been impossible.
16: The president acknowledged there will be ups and downs in what is expected to be weeks of intense negotiations to decide what weapons will be turned over to whom and which nations will be on the ground to enforce the peace.
15: Fox's Steve Harrigan in Tel Aviv. Israel has not officially commented on the deal, but has said it was skeptical that Hamas would give up their weapons. The president said the peace plan would not have happened without a weakened Iran, and said again that he is considering another round of strikes in Iran. The Pima County, Arizona Sheriff's Office releasing ransom notes connected with the disappearance of Nancy Guthrie, the mother of Today Show host Savannah Guthrie.
18: The first note was sent to a local news station in Tucson, Arizona. It was addressed to Savannah herself, and it read in part, "Hello, Savannah. We have your mother, Nancy. She is safe, but scared. She will be held for a ransom, and once payment is received, she will be released unharmed. We will be holding her for a maximum of 7 days. You will need to send Bitcoin in the amount of $4 million before 5 p.m. on Thursday the 5th. If payment is not received by the last deadline on Monday the 9th at 5 p.m., she will be killed."
15: Fox's Kevin Court. Today marks 6 months since the last time Nancy Guthrie was seen. The Justice Department moves to drop its case against a former Olympian charged with damaging the reflecting pool near the Lincoln Memorial. 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
13: This is Lee Habib, and this is Our American Stories, and we tell stories about everything here on this show. And some of our favorite stories are about the men and women who serve our nation in uniform. Throughout its nearly 24-year career, the Lockheed SR-71 Blackbird spy plane remained the world's fastest and highest flying operational aircraft. From 80,000 feet, it could survey 100,000 square miles of Earth's surface in a mere hour. SR-71 pilot Brian Shule recalls in his book, Sled Driver, flying the world's fastest jet. "There were a lot of things we couldn't do in an SR-71, but we were the fastest guys on the block, and loved reminding our fellow aviators of this fact." Here's Major Shule with his legendary story known today as the L.A. Speed Check.
19: It's called the L.A. Speed Story. And it was just a story about one day it was really cool being SR-71 pilot. When Walter and I were doing a training mission around the United States where you just were building up hours and time. And we take off out of Beale, hit a tanker in Idaho, rip on up to Montana, zip across Denver, hang a right turn in Albuquerque, out over Los Angeles, up to Seattle, back into Sacramento, 2 hours, 21 minutes. And you just do that and you do it backwards, and you hit a tanker. It was just to gain crew coordination, build your hours. We're on our last training mission. We're over Tucson. I can see downtown L.A. from Tucson. We're at 89,000 feet. I can see the whole western United States bathed in a warm October fall glow. I can see the chain of Rocky Mountains from Canada to New Mexico. I can just see the most beautiful picture laid at my feet, and this air as smooth as glass. Not a gauge moving in the cockpit. It was perfect. Now I'm thinking, we bad. And I feel sorry for Walter because he has to monitor 5 radios in the back seat, so I flipped the switch up just to listen. And L.A. Center is controlling. They control all. When you fly Southwest Air, the guy's controlling everybody. But we're above controlled airspace, so they have us on their scope, but they're not talking to us. Now, there's controllers all over the country, Jacksonville Center, Chicago Center, Seattle Center, you know. It's the same guy. They all talk the same. And it's really cool the way they talk because they make you feel important as a pilot. They don't just say, yeah, okay, here's your thing. They make you feel really cool. So sure enough, this was pre-GPS day. Some Cessna guy has to know his ground speed. L.A. Center, Cessna, November Tango Alpha. You got a ground speed readout for us? Now, Center would like to say, who cares? Get off free. But no, he'll talk to him like he's John Glenn. Cessna November Alpha, we show you 90 knots, 90 knots on the ground. And they do that sing-song voice. That's how they talk. And it makes you feel kind of cool. Right after that, a twin bonanza came up to pimp the guy for speed, I guess. And L.A. Center, Twin Beach, whatever, you got a ground speed readout for us? And Center likes it. God, it's Friday. Why me? God, please, just get off free. But he's going to talk to him like he's Air Force One. Twin Beach, shall we show you 121, 20 knots on the ground? And right after that, a Navy F-18 out of Lemoore popped up on frequency. And you knew it was a Navy guy because he talked really slick on the radio. Center, Dusty 5-2, speed check. And I'm thinking, wait a minute. Dusty 5-2 has a ground speed indicator and that million-dollar F-18 cockpit. It's right there in the heads-up display. Why is he calling Center to broadcast his speed? I get it. We are just the meanest, baddest, fastest military jet in the valley today. We're taking our little Hornet jet over Mount Whitney and ripping across Death Valley. We want everyone from Fresno to the coast to know what real speed is. And you can almost hear a little glee in the controller's voice like, we have put an end to this. Dusty 5-2, we show you 620, 620 knots across the ground. And it was that across the ground. See, that little knife like, I hope nobody else has the nerve to get on frequency now. And there wasn't an airliner from Seattle to San Diego that wanted to be next on freak. It's sort of an etiquette thing amongst flyers. And a 12-year-old was reaching for the mic button. And I thought, oh, no, wait, Walter's in charge of the radios. I flew single seat all those years, but I'm in the family model now. And I went, no, it's the Navy. They must die. They must die now. And I thought, no, but if I do, I'll upset Walter, and I want us to be a good crew. And at that moment, I heard a click of the mic button in the back seat. Ladies and gentlemen, Walter and I became a crew at that moment. In his best innocent voice, L.A. Center, Aspen 30, have you got a ground speed readout for us? You could almost hear a collective gasp on freak, like, oh, the poor fools didn't hear the previous transmissions. Oh, they got crushed like a grape. It's just a pilot thing. But Center had to give you that same voice. Aspen 30, we show you 1,992 knots across the ground. When I knew I was going to like Walter a lot is when he came back and said, Center, we're showing a little closer to 2,000. Ladies and gentlemen, we did not hear another transmission on that frequency all the way to the coast. The king of speed lived, the Navy had been flamed, and a crew had been formed. For just a moment, it was absolutely fun being the fastest guys on the block.
13: And you've been listening to Major Brian Shull, his story of the SR-71 Blackbird doing a little speed check to show off just a little bit. By the way, a little about Shull. He flew 212 combat missions and was shot down near the end of the Vietnam War. Unable to eject, he was forced to ride the plane into the jungle. He was rescued by Army Special Forces and was so badly burned that he was given next to no chance to live. Brian spent a full year in the military hospital where he underwent 15 medical procedures and was told he would never fly again. Brian miraculously returned to full flight status, flying the A-7, then the A-10, and went on to be an instructor at the Air Force's Top Gun School. By the way, these are real-life people, folks. Real-life people. His career culminated in flying the SR-71 Blackbird. Brian was the pilot who provided President Ronald Reagan with detailed photos of the Libyan terrorist camps in 1986. Major Brian Shull's SR-71 Blackbird story, the LA Speed Check, here on Our American Stories.

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0: And we return to Our American Stories. When Apollo 8 took off from the John F. Kennedy Space Center in 1968, the Vietnam War was in full swing. And earlier that year in April, Martin Luther King Jr. had been assassinated in Memphis, Tennessee. This all wasn't lost on Apollo 8's three astronauts, Frank Borman, Jim Lovell, and William Anders, as they took off on their grand journey around the moon. Here to tell the story of what happened, with that in mind, is Steve Cates. Take it away, Steve.
1: Apollo 8, NASA made a decision that they would send three astronauts on a journey around the moon for 10 lunar orbits in 1968 around Christmas time. There was a lot of objections in some of the higher, you know, offices of NASA that this might not have been the right thing to do because we only tested Apollo 7 in Earth orbit. And yet we haven't sent the Apollo spacecraft to the moon yet. So Frank Borman, Jim Lovell, and William Anders did that most incredible feat.
2: Here's Jim Lovell, astronaut on Apollo 8, with more.
3: Well, my first sensation, of course, was not too far from the Earth, because when we turned around, we could actually see the Earth start to shrink. Now, the highest anybody had ever been, I think, had been either, I think it was Apollo or Gemini 11, up about 800 miles or something like that, and back down again. And all of a sudden, you know, we're just going down. And it reminds me of driving a car, looking out the back window, going inside a tunnel and seeing the tunnel entrance shrink as you go farther into the tunnel. It was quite a sensation to think about. You know, and you had to pinch yourself. Hey, we're really going to the moon. I mean, you know, this is it. I was a navigator, and it turned out that the navigation equipment was perfect. I mean, it was just, you couldn't ask for a better piece of navigation equipment. Coming into the moon itself, the last day, our blunt end was towards the moon, and we didn't see it as it got bigger. But the ground called up, and the mission control said, now at such and such a time, and they named it right down to the second, you lose communication with us because the moon's gravity will swing around to the far side. Right to the second, there was static in our earphones, no comm. Then, of course, we lit the engine to slow down, and we got into lunar orbit. And this is where we started to look at the moon, you know, and all those nice things we said. And that Christmas message, when we determined, first of all, that we would get and burn into the lunar orbit on Christmas Eve, we thought, boy, something's got to be appropriate to say. We ought to say something. What can we say? And we couldn't think of anything. Then there was a fellow that I think Borman knew. His name was Cy Burgin.
4: Well, it's another example of the wonderful country we live in. We got Julian Cheer, who was the head of public information for NASA in Washington, called me one day and said, you're going to have the largest audience that's ever listened to or seen a television picture of a human on Christmas Eve. And you've got, I don't know, 5 or 6 minutes. And I said, well, that's great, Julian. What do we do? And he said, do whatever is appropriate. That's the only instructions. Then that's the exact word. Do whatever is appropriate, whatever you feel is appropriate. And be honest with you, we were so involved in the mission, and this was a peripheral one, so I just kind of farmed that out to a friend of mine, Cy Borgin, from Washington.
3: He was with the U.S. Information Agency, I think had gone with them, some of the astronauts around on their trips. Frank asked him, could he come up with something appropriate? Well, he couldn't. But he knew another person, I think it was a newspaper man, I forget his name, that he said, okay, I'll think it over, I'll try to see what I can do. And he was working almost all night trying to think of appropriate words, and his wife came down and said, why don't you have them read something from the Bible? And they said, well, that's, you know, the New Testament. No, she says, the Old Testament.
4: Reading from Genesis.
3: Because, you know, this would be very appropriate.
4: And I discussed it with Bill and Jim, and we had it typed on the flight plan, and that's, I didn't give it any more thought than that.
3: So that's how it came to pass. They said the first 10 verses of Genesis, which is really the foundation of many of the world's religions. And that's how it got started.
5: We are now approaching lunar sunrise, and for all the people back on Earth, the crew of Apollo 8 has a message that we would like to send to you. In the beginning, God created the heaven and the earth. And the earth was without form and void, and darkness was upon the face of the deep. And the Spirit of God moved upon the face of the waters. And God said, let there be light. And there was light. And God saw the light, that it was good. And God divided the light from the darkness.
6: And God called the light day, and the darkness he called night. And the evening and the morning were the first day. And God said, let there be a firmament in the midst of the waters. Let it divide the waters from the waters. And God made the firmament, and divided the waters which were under the firmament from the waters which were above the firmament. And it was so. And God called the firmament heaven. And the evening and the morning was the second day.
5: God said, let the waters under the heaven be gathered together into one place. And let the dry land appear. And it was so. And God called the dry land earth. And the gathering together of the waters called these seas. And God saw that it was good. And from the crew of Apollo 8, we close with good night, good luck, a Merry Christmas, and God bless all of you on the good earth.
4: Looking back at the earth on Christmas Eve had a great effect, I think, on all three of us. I can only speak for myself, but it had for me, because the wonderment of it, the fact that the earth looks so lonely in the universe, it's the only thing with color. All of our emotions were focused back there with our families and so on. So that was the most emotional part of the flight for me.
3: We were so curious, so excited about being at the moon, that we were like three school kids looking into a candy store window, watching those ancient old craters go by from, and we're only 60 miles above the surface. We didn't have any kind of feeling, at least myself, of, you know, fear or if, you know, are we going to get back or not. It was just to be there was such an exciting moment that, you know, would have done it all the time. I felt very, very honored and lucky to be there.
7: There was a little bit of concern as to how that would be, you know, received in the world. But NASA gave them the permission to do that. I mean, it wasn't something that was really that controversial. But in many circles, they thought that, hey, this is an appropriate thing to do as we celebrate the birth of the Christ child, Christmas, and read from the book of Genesis and talk about the creation, according to the Bible, of how the universe was formed and God and his wonderful ways of how he manifests beauty and love to all the people of the world, and probably to all people in the other civilizations outside of this world.
3: At the time, we didn't know what the effect of the flight would be. We didn't know whether the flight was going to be successful or not. But, you know, with riots and assassinations and the war going on, I was part of a thing that finally gave an uplift to the American people about doing something positive, which was really, that's why I say Apollo 8 was really the high point of my space career.
7: Their neutrality in politics was always number one. But reading from the Bible was just, in their opinion, and I approve of it. I think it was a beautiful thing, because at that time, there's a way to send a message about peace and love. And why not do that during a time when everybody needed calming? It was probably one of the most watched shows ever in the history of television. And I don't know the exact number of people that were watching, but it's in the hundreds of millions, and it was so well done. And I thought that the reading of the Bible and the book of Genesis was apropos for the time when tensions were very high in America.
0: And a terrific job on the editing and production and storytelling by Monty Montgomery. A special thanks to Steve Cates. And also a special thanks to NASA Johnson Space Center Oral History Project for some of the audio in this piece and NASA itself. The astronauts knew they needed to say something appropriate on Christmas Eve with the largest television viewing audience, perhaps in history. They were told, do something appropriate. And my goodness, did they. The story of the reading of Genesis, the story of Americans in orbit around the moon, and God's creation, here on Our American Stories.

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6: A Miami Gardens police officer facing domestic violence charges following a dispute with a woman he was dating. Authorities say 41-year-old Kalei McKinney was accused of choking the woman and threatening her with a gun during an argument earlier this month. His attorney says it's false. Miami social media influencer Courtney Clenny is accused of killing her boyfriend 4 years ago, has agreed to take a plea deal rather than go to trial. Forget Sharknado. Weather experts are turning to ocean apex predators to better predict hurricanes, using sharks to gather real-time data from the deep Atlantic Ocean. Researchers are tagging blue and mako sharks with high-tech sensors.
7: A specialized electronic tag that goes on their fin, and it collects all the kinds of data we need.
6: Marine ecologist Aaron Carlisle says the real-time information helps NOAA predict the trajectory and power of Atlantic hurricanes. With Florida's News, I'm Wayne Rustin.
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12: If you're going through the Lake Wales area, you're going to see both sides of State Road 60 shut down between Alturas Road and US 27. Ongoing construction in the area. Plan to use assigned detours getting around that. Also, southbound US 27 after I-4 in Polk County. Left lane shut down for the night with road work there. And construction is blocking off the ramp from southbound 275 to 54th Avenue North in St. Pete. Plan to use Gandy or 38th Avenue North instead. 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
13: Mostly dry tonight with a few passing clouds, some showers along the Nature Coast and along our southern counties that are drifting eastward. We should remain mostly dry throughout the overnight hours as we head into our Saturday morning. Morning lows in the upper 70s and lower 80s. We'll have an early start to some scattered showers and storms along our northern counties that will drift towards the south and east through the course of our afternoon and evening hours, where they will become more scattered. So about a 60% coverage for your Saturday with afternoon highs in the upper 80s. I'm ex-offender rate meteorologist Zuleika Soler.
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0: With Our American Stories, the bombing of the Alfred P. Murrah Federal Building in Oklahoma City on April 19, 1995 was the deadliest act of homegrown terrorism in American history. In mere seconds, a Ryder rental truck packed with nearly 5,000 pounds of explosives tore off the building's entire north wall, damaging 300 nearby buildings and incinerating hundreds of vehicles. When rescue efforts were completed days later, the death count was 168, among them 19 children, most of whom were in the building's daycare center. The youngest victim was 4 months old. Hundreds more of all ages were hospitalized or injured. On April 23, a memorial service was held at the Oklahoma State Fair Arena in honor of those who lost their lives. Speakers included the mayor of Oklahoma City, the governor of Oklahoma, and President Bill Clinton, who had these words to say to the people gathered there and to a national TV audience as well.
16: If anybody thinks that Americans are mostly mean and selfish, they ought to come to Oklahoma. If anybody thinks Americans have lost the capacity for love and caring and courage, they ought to come to Oklahoma.
0: After President Clinton, the Reverend Billy Graham came to the podium. The most trusted pastor in America came to address the question human beings have been asking since the beginning of time about unexplainable acts of evil. Here was Billy Graham's response.
17: I have been asked the question several times, many times. Why does God allow it? Why does a God of love and mercy that we read about and hear about allow such a terrible thing to happen? Over 3,000 years ago, there was a man named Job struggled with the same question. He asked why? Because he was a good man, and yet disaster struck him suddenly and swiftly. He lost 7 sons, 3 daughters. He lost all his possessions. He even lost his health. Even his wife and his friends turned against him. His wife said, "Curse God and die." And in the midst of his suffering, he asked this question, why? Job didn't know. Why did I not perish at birth, he cried. Perhaps this is the way you feel. And I want to assure you that God understands those feelings. The Bible says in Isaiah 43:2, when you pass through the waters, I will be with you. And when you walk through the fire, you will not be burned. The flames will not set you ablaze. And yet Job found there were lessons to be learned from his suffering, even if he didn't fully understand it. And that is true for all of us as well. What are some of the lessons that we can learn from what has happened? First, there's a mystery to it. I've been asked why God allows it. I don't know. I can't give a direct answer. I have to confess that I never fully understand, even for my own satisfaction. I have to accept by faith that God is a God of love and mercy and compassion, even in the midst of suffering. I can remember many years ago, lying on a dirt floor in a field hospital in Korea, and looking up into the face of a soldier suspended in a frame who was horribly wounded. And the doctor said he'll never walk again. And I asked myself, why? I can recall standing at the bedside of children who were dying, and I've asked myself, Lord, why? I recall walking through the devastation left by hurricanes in Florida and South Carolina and typhoons in India and earthquakes in Guatemala and California. And I've asked myself why. The Bible says God is not the author of evil, and it speaks of evil in 1 Thessalonians as a mystery. There's something about evil we will never fully understand this side of eternity. But the Bible says two other things that we sometimes are tempted to forget. It tells us that there is a devil, that Satan is very real, and he has great power. It also tells us that evil is real, and that the human heart is capable of almost limitless evil when it is cut off from God. The prophet Jeremiah said, "The heart is deceitful above all things and desperately wicked. Who can know it?" That's your heart and my heart without God. And that's one reason we each need God in our lives. For only He can change our hearts and give us the desire and the power to do what is right and keep us from wrong. Times like this will do one of two things. It will either make us hard and bitter and angry at God, or they will make us tender and open and help us to reach out in trust and faith. And I think that's what the people of Oklahoma are doing that I have met since I've been here these past 2 days. I pray that you will not let bitterness and poison creep into your soul, but that you will turn in faith and trust in God, even if we cannot understand. It is better to face something like this with God than without Him. But the lesson of this event has not only been about mystery, but we've already heard. It's a lesson of a community coming together. Some of you today are going through heartache and grief so intense that you wonder if it'll ever go away. I've had the privilege of meeting some of you and talking to you. But I want to tell you that our God cares for you and for your family and for your city. The Bible says that the God of all comfort who comforts us in our troubles. Jesus said, "Blessed are they that mourn, for they shall be comforted." I pray that every one of you will experience God's comfort during these days as you turn to Him. For God loves you and He shares in your suffering. Difficult as it may be for us to see right now, yes, there is hope. As a Christian, I have hope not just for this life, but for the life to come. Someday there will be a glorious reunion with those who have died and gone to heaven before us. And that includes all those innocent children that are lost. They're not lost from God.
0: Just days after that Memorial Day service, the wheels of justice began to turn. Two suspects were arrested, Timothy McVeigh and Terry Nichols. And not long after that, in 1997, both were convicted. Terry Nichols was sentenced to 161 consecutive life terms without the possibility of parole. In December 2000, Timothy McVeigh asked a federal judge to stop all appeals of his conviction and asked for a date to be set for his execution. The request was granted, and on June 11, 2001, McVeigh, at age 33, died by lethal injection at the U.S. Penitentiary in Terre Haute, Indiana. He was the first federal prisoner to be put to death since 1963. The Murrah Building was demolished for safety reasons in 1995, and the Oklahoma City National Memorial Museum later opened in its place. On this day in history, in 1995, the victims of the Oklahoma City bombing were honored with a memorial service. This is Our American Stories.
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27: In a race this big, with everything on the line, when President Trump needs reinforcements, you don't send in the other guys, you give him Steele. 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Steele worked with Governor DeSantis to pass voter ID, lower insurance costs, and pass one of the toughest immigration laws in America. Now Trump needs a fighter as strong as Steele. Kevin Steele will stand side by side with President Trump to pass the SAVE Act, end taxpayer benefits for illegal aliens, and fully fund ICE. The other guys, they bend and break the second the squad comes squawking. Not Steele. Steele stands with Trump and will help save America. Kevin Steele, the only proven conservative ready to win in November. So don't send President Trump the other guys. Send him Steele. Vote Kevin Steele for Congress Tuesday, August 18th.
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27: Paid for by Kevin Steele for Congress.
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0: This is Our American Stories. Up next, the story of a Cuban refugee who became one of the greatest entertainers in American history. Here to tell the story of Desi Arnaz is our own Jim Watkins. Take it away, Jim.
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2: The Guiding Light, presented by Dove, the soap that does everything in your washing machine.
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3: Some called it the golden age of television. It truly was a place where stars were born overnight, including one Cuban exile whose only claim to fame was the conga, a very popular line dance that swept New York nightlife in the 1940s. But before the glitter and the fame, there was a little kid on an island not far away. Born Desiderio Alberto Arnez III, little Desi was born to proud parents. His father was the mayor of Santiago de Cuba, himself the son of a Cuban congressman of great esteem, and Desi's family was considered part of the upper class of Cuba. But all that changed in 1933 when a revolution broke out on the island nation. The rebellion left the Arnez's family impoverished, Desi's father imprisoned. That is, until Desi's influential grandfather with political connections was able to secure Desi's father's release out of jail just long enough for them to escape from Cuba to America with exile in Miami, Florida. Here's Desi talking about his childhood on the Johnny Carson Show during an appearance he made in 1974.
7: And I didn't realize this. You were in Cuba at the time that they had the Cuban Revolution, and you had to get out of Cuba?
8: Very rare down there, you know, a revolution. But I was down there way before Fidel Castro, during the Batista thing. My father was the mayor of my hometown for 10 years. My uncle was the chief of police. We had that town pretty well.
7: Really well.
3: For a time, things were pretty bad for Father Alberto and little Desi. It was Miami during the 30s, back when Florida was more swamp than swank, and something called air conditioning was still a decade away. In Desi's recollection of it years later, he recalled his teen years cleaning bird cages for a living while living out of a garage with his dad. Though Desi did have a gift for rhythm and singing, and it wasn't too long before the young man was able to get a gig with a local nightclub band, playing the bongos and entertaining the crowd. It wasn't the big time, but it was better than cleaning up bird poop in humid South Florida, living in a garage with Papa. And it was then that a local band leader named Javier Cugat took the young performer under his wing, grooming the boy for eventual success.
8: You really see that my whole life has been a bunch of accidents. Everything that happened to me is because something else happened. I was with Cugat, and even though he didn't pay much money, I had to steal buns and celery at the Waldorf. But I learned a hell of a lot about the band business.
3: Desi Show was a hit, and everyone, it seems, were catching on to the new Cuban sound from the young band leader from Cuba.
7: Weren't you partly responsible for starting the conga craze?
8: Yeah, that's another accident. I quit Cougar because, like I says, I couldn't eat well working with him. And I went back to Miami.
7: Cougie's not coming off too good so far. But
8: I said I learned a lot from him, though.
7: Yeah.
8: I said, Cougar, I got to quit. I got to get my little band. And he says, you'll die of hunger. Nobody knows the rumba in this country. I says, I'm dying of hunger now. So what's the difference? So he says, go to Miami. And I go to Miami. I said, if I get a job, would you send me a little band? I said, sure. So he said, you can use Xavier Cugat and Desi Arnaz Orchestra from the Waldorf Astoria in New York City. I said, gee, that's great. You know, it's a wonderful start. So I got a little job on there. I says, I got the job, send me the band. And they got there the night that I was opening. And I had no arrangements, no nothing. So I opened. We played the first set. I came down the stairs. The guy says, you're fired. That is the worst sound I have ever heard in my life. And he was right.
7: Bang.
8: He was right. He says, I would have been better off hiring the Salvation Army. So I said, let me try to figure out. And I had this big conga drum with me. Anyway, I said to these guys, I bought a bottle of rum. I says, drink up. We're going to try something new. I figure I can make enough noise with this thing to cover the band, you know, behind me. And also, who can go boom, boom, boom, boom, boom, boom, boom, boom? You know, I said, to the drummer, I said, you can go boom, boom, boom, boom, can you? You don't have to make that sound like a pastor. I said, no, boom, boom, boom, boom, I can go. I said, all right.
3: And just when everything was going great for the exiled Cuban, the band was on its way and the future looked bright. But there was another drum beating, the drums of war. Desi Arnaz was drafted.
1: The United States of America was suddenly and deliberately

0: that Desi caught the attention of producers who liked his comedic timing and musical ability. He would also catch the fancy of a playful redhead actress named Lucille Ball.
1: I like the shade of lipstick you have on, Tululu.
2: Do you, sugar?
1: I bet I can tell you what kind it is.
2: Well, it's...
1: Oh, don't tell me. Carolyn.
2: You're wrong, sugar.
1: Not Carolyn.
2: No, it's...
1: Please. This is very embarrassing to me.
0: The two eloped a short time later and together would go on to create their own production company, calling it appropriately Desilu. Here's Desi reflecting on his partnership with Lucy and her contributions.
3: You know, Time magazine asked me one time, what are you, if you had to split the percentage of the success of I Love Lucy between yourself and the actors and the actresses and the writers, how would you do it? Who would you give the credit? I said, well, give Lucy 90% and split the rest between us.
4: Yeah, it's a big talent. Big talent.
3: No one like her. No one.
0: Needless to say, I Love Lucy was a tremendous success. It was also the first television show filmed in Los Angeles. Each episode featured the charming band leader and his kooky wife, who always found a way to find trouble. The show was an immediate hit.
5: Hello, friends. I'm your Vitamita Benjamin girl. Are you tired, run down, listless? Do you poop out at parties?
0: The chemistry worked, and every week tens of millions tuned in to watch the antics. It should be noted that when Lucy had her baby in the final season, 44 million viewers watched it, which accounted for 75% of all households who had a television set in their living room.
3: Just think, tomorrow night at this time, I'm going to be a father.
6: Yes, sir, and I'm going to be a godfather.
2: And I'm going to be a godmother.
6: Uh-huh.
2: Ricky, this is it.
0: I Love Lucy had many distinctions. It was filmed live, the stars were also producers, and it was also the first time a show played in reruns, which meant movie studios could make money in perpetuity by syndicating shows forever. In all, Lucy and Desi produced 180 episodes over six seasons, and I Love Lucy was still number one in the ratings when its last show aired in 1959.
7: As happy as two can be.
0: Desilu went on to produce other groundbreaking shows like Mission Impossible, which still generates box office success today. But perhaps the greatest franchise came from Desilu's launch of Star Trek in 1965, which would run for just three seasons initially, but spawn a legacy of spin-offs and feature films for the next 50 years.
8: Space, a final frontier.
0: Many will say barriers were broken by both Desi and Lucy, and some of it well-deserved. But in interviews, Desi always says it was America's freedom that made it possible for a young exiled lad from Cuba achieve such extraordinary fame and fortune. It's as much a love story as it is a testament to the achievability of the American dream.
3: The audience, like these people, throughout the country, they love us being together. So I said, well, now I don't care what the networks, the agency, or anybody says.
0: How you can go from no one to someone with a little bit of talent and a desire to make it big.
9: The story of Desi Arnaz here on Our American Stories. 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
4: 12-year-old boy is found wandering in traffic wearing only his underwear, and a 10-year-old boy is found in a Miami Beach hotel room. Now their foster father, visiting from Texas, is facing child neglect charges. In court, 55-year-old Francisco Lara said he left the boys in the hotel room to go out and get food.
5: Both of my kids have autism, and they are high needs, and so I made a bad choice.
4: Both boys are with the Florida Department of Children and Families now. A judge in Osceola County denies bond for a St. Cloud High School math teacher accused of soliciting a child online for sex. Court records show 34-year-old Harmony High School geometry teacher Hayden Anthus is charged with traveling to meet a minor and unlawful use of a two-way communication device. The state shuts down an assisted living facility in Miami-Dade County after a resident's death last Sunday. A 34-page order lists health and welfare violations at the Our Dream ALF in Hialeah. The operating license has been suspended. It's unknown where the 26 residents have been relocated. The fire marshal is searching for the source of the flames that destroyed a pawn shop in Osceola County. Kissimmee Fire Rescue Deputy Chief Joe Leon tells Fox 35 News the danger extended beyond the heat.
6: A lot of fire. Some of the crews did confirm that they heard something shooting off, but I can't confirm it was ammo or not. They just heard pops.
4: He says only one of about 40 firefighters was treated for heat exhaustion, but there were no other injuries. Three armed robbery suspects are jailed, accused of following a man from the Seminole Hard Rock Casino to his hotel room in Tampa for a holdup. The Hillsborough County Sheriff's Office says the victim met 20-year-old Angelina Johnson earlier in the day, and she set him up for Mario DeJournette and Tariq Griffin to rob him. With Florida's News, I'm Wayne Rustin.
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8: If you're going through the Lake Wales area, you're going to see both sides of State Road 60 shut down between Alturas Road and US 27. Ongoing construction in the area. Plan to use assigned detours getting around that. Also, southbound US 27 after I-4 in Polk County, left lane shut down for the night with road work there. And construction is blocking off the ramp from southbound 275 to 54th Avenue North in St. Pete. Plan to use Gandy or 38th Avenue North instead. 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
9: Mostly dry tonight with a few passing clouds. Some showers along the Nature Coast and along our southern counties that are drifting eastward. We should remain mostly dry throughout the overnight hours as we head into our Saturday morning. Morning lows in the upper 70s and lower 80s. We'll have an early start to some scattered showers and storms along our northern counties that will drift towards the south and east through the course of our afternoon and evening hours, where they will become more scattered. So about a 60% coverage for your Saturday with afternoon highs in the upper 80s. I'm Max Defender 8 meteorologist Zuleika Soler.
10: More strikes. I'm Deborah Valentine, Fox News. President Trump has reportedly ordered a fresh attack on Iran in an effort to force the militant regime to surrender. Fox's Jillian Turner has more from the White House.
11: The president went on defense against criticism that the conflict has no end in sight. Backing his boss, the war secretary says launching Operation Epic Fury back in February, quote, took guts.
12: The world saw what the American military was capable to do, but that doesn't happen unless the commander-in-chief says you're authorized to do it.
11: Despite repeated claims that Iran's military arsenal has been decimated, the commander-in-chief acknowledged today that the regime does have some capability left.
13: They have some, but they have far fewer than they had 4 or 5 months ago.
11: Missiles aren't the only threat the U.S. is worried about. The State Department Rewards for Justice program posted a new offer, $15 million for information about Iran's military drone program.
10: Iran reporting they've successfully hit two oil tankers in the Strait of Hormuz, but U.S. officials have yet to confirm if that's in fact true. President Trump reporting Hamas for the first time agreeing to give up their arms if Israel meets certain conditions. Fox's Steve Harrigan has the latest from Tel Aviv, Israel.
14: President Trump touting this really as a major achievement. He also said it's one that simply would have been impossible to get done without the success the U.S. had already in the war against Iran.
13: It's a great breakthrough. Nobody thought that would be possible to disarm Hamas. That shows you how much success we're having with Iran.
14: Here in the region, we've gotten back into that rhythm of attacks, one side striking the other the next night, the other side striking multiple drone attacks targeting U.S. bases in Kuwait. No casualties reported.
10: Beijing officially denies providing direct military assistance to Tehran. 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

0: 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Guaranteed human.
1: Florida health officials report a record 36 cases of leprosy were confirmed in the state last year. Leprosy is a rare bacterial infection in the U.S. that can cause problems ranging from skin lesions to blindness. The Broward County Sheriff's Office warning about the return of a dangerous jury duty scam. Fraudsters are calling locals claiming they missed jury duty and demanding thousands of dollars to avoid arrest. Hang up and call local law enforcement immediately. The Clear the Shelters campaign kicks off across Florida and the country Saturday. Participating animal shelters are waiving adoption fees for some or all dogs and cats.
2: This year, our senior dogs, dogs that have been here more than 6 months, need a little bit more help, so we're just going to be waiving their fees.
1: She tells NBC 6 News that some shelters are overcrowded and need loving homes for pets. With Florida's News, I'm Wayne Rustin.
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7: If you're going through the Lake Wales area, you're going to see both sides of State Road 60 shut down between Alturas Road and US 27. Ongoing construction in the area. Plan to use assigned detours getting around that. Also, southbound US 27 after I-4 in Polk County. Left lane shut down for the night with road work there. And construction is blocking off the ramp from southbound 275 to 54th Avenue North in St. Pete. Plan to use Gandy or 38th Avenue North instead. 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
8: Mostly dry tonight with a few passing clouds. Some showers along the Nature Coast and along our southern counties that are drifting eastward. We should remain mostly dry throughout the overnight hours as we head into our Saturday morning. Morning lows in the upper 70s and lower 80s. We'll have an early start to some scattered showers and storms along our northern counties that will drift towards the south and east through the course of our afternoon and evening hours, where they will become more scattered. So about a 60% coverage for your Saturday with afternoon highs in the upper 80s. I'm Max Defender 8 meteorologist Zuleika Soler.
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7: A mother's pain is clear as she tries to save the life of her four-year-old son who was shot.
8: 911, what's the address of the emergency?
9: Instead of waiting for paramedics to get to their Pompano Beach apartment, she and the four-year-old's father jumped in the car. Paramedics at the fire station about a half mile away immediately began treating the boy before rushing him to the hospital where he remains in critical condition. The Broward Sheriff's Office is investigating whose gun it was, how the boy got it, and if charges will be filed. Eric Rodriguez, Miami.
7: A five-year-old boy is alive because two Volusia County lifeguards knew exactly what to do. The child's family ran to them with the unconscious boy in their arms near Silver Beach. Mackenzie Malone tells Fox 35 News their training kicked in.
10: I was honestly just praying that he was going to be okay. This was a child. You never expect that this is going to happen, but we're always prepared. We always make sure that we know what to do no matter what the scenario is.
7: She and fellow lifeguard Dempsey Manhart performed CPR and revived the boy who was taken to the hospital. A Los Angeles man is sentenced to life in federal prison for selling a deadly dose of fentanyl to a man in Indian River County. Investigators pointed to doorbell camera video showing Alfonso Guerrero selling the drug to David Eller. Hours later, Eller was dead in his Vera Beach home. Kane Stewart reaches a civil suit settlement with Marion County after he was beaten and waterboarded during a hazing incident at a fire station in December. Details were not released, but the incident resulted in 10 people being fired and 3 firefighters pleading guilty to felony battery charges. The Orange County Sheriff's Office hosting a back-to-school bash at headquarters Saturday. Students will get free backpacks, school supplies, and other treats, including a mobile video game theater, an ice cream truck, music, games, and prizes, while supplies last. With Florida's News, I'm Wayne Rustin.
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13: If you're going through the Lake Wales area, you're going to see both sides of State Road 60 shut down between Alturas Road and US 27. Ongoing construction in the area. Plan to use assigned detours getting around that. Also, southbound US 27 after I-4 in Polk County. Left lane shut down for the night with road work there. And construction is blocking off the ramp from southbound 275 to 54th Avenue North in St. Pete. Plan to use Gandy or 38th Avenue North instead. Steve Foster, News Radio WFLA.
14: Mostly dry tonight with a few passing clouds. Some showers along the Nature Coast and along our southern counties that are drifting eastward. We should remain mostly dry throughout the overnight hours as we head into our Saturday morning. Morning lows in the upper 70s and lower 80s. We'll have an early start to some scattered showers and storms along our northern counties that will drift towards the south and east through the course of our afternoon and evening hours, where they will become more scattered. So about a 60% coverage for your Saturday with afternoon highs in the upper 80s. I'm Max Defender, meteorologist Zuleika Soler.
15: Lay down the arms. I'm Chris DeMeo, Fox News. President Trump says Hamas has agreed to give up their arms if Israel meets certain conditions. It's part of a Gaza peace deal.
16: President Trump touting this really as a major achievement. He also said it's one that simply would have been impossible to get done without the success the U.S. had already in the war against Iran.
17: It's a great breakthrough. Nobody thought that would be possible to disarm Hamas. That shows you how much success we're having with Iran.
16: Here in the region, we've gotten back into that rhythm of attacks, one side striking the other, the next night the other side striking. Multiple drone attacks targeting U.S. bases in Kuwait. No casualties reported.
15: Fox's Steve Harrigan in Tel Aviv. Meanwhile, the U.S. and Israel are contemplating upping the pressure on Iran.
18: The British Telegraph newspaper is reporting a land blockade is under consideration by President Trump and Israeli Prime Minister Benjamin Netanyahu to increase economic pressure on the regime after months of attacks have failed to bring them to their knees. The article suggesting the plan could require the U.S. and Israel to petition Iran's neighbors to restrict or close border crossings, which would limit exports and imports to the country. Iran shares borders with seven different countries, including Iraq, Pakistan, and Turkey, which all maintain economic and political cooperation with Tehran.
15: Fox's Anita Vogel. The Justice Department dropping criminal charges against the former Olympian accused of damaging the Lincoln Memorial reflecting pool, saying new evidence shows damage to the pool was caused by a contractor's faulty installation, not vandalism. Labour Party candidate Bev Craig was elected mayor of Greater Manchester on Friday after a vote triggered by the departure of Andy Burnham to become Britain's prime minister. Craig won 66.3 of the votes in the runoff. 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

0: 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Guaranteed human.
1: A flesh-eating bacteria is confirmed as the cause of death of a Palm Beach County resident. Florida health officials are not sharing details, but said it was one of 11 confirmed cases of the bacterial infection in the state. A bipartisan bill requiring automakers to include AM broadcast radio in all new passenger vehicles is getting a green light in Congress. EV automakers argued electromagnetic interference disrupts the AM radio signal, but FCC Chairman Brendan Carr says there's a simple fix.
2: With some very minor, cost-effective shielding, can keep AM radio in the vehicles.
1: Carr says communities rely on AM radio when disaster strikes. Florida gas prices continue to bounce. AAA says the average cost of a gallon of regular is $3.88 in the state. The national average is $4.11. With Florida's News, I'm Wayne Rustin.
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7: If you're going through the Lake Wales area, you're going to see both sides of State Road 60 shut down between Alturas Road and US 27. Ongoing construction in the area. Plan to use assigned detours getting around that. Also, southbound US 27 after I-4 in Polk County. Left lane shut down for the night with road work there. And construction is blocking off the ramp from southbound 275 to 54th Avenue North in St. Pete. Plan to use Gandy or 38th Avenue North instead. 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
8: Mostly dry tonight with a few passing clouds, some showers along the Nature Coast and along our southern counties that are drifting eastward. We should remain mostly dry throughout the overnight hours as we head into our Saturday morning. Morning lows in the upper 70s and lower 80s. We'll have an early start to some scattered showers and storms along our northern counties that will drift towards the south and east through the course of our afternoon and evening hours, where they will become more scattered. So about a 60% coverage for your Saturday with afternoon highs in the upper 80s. I'm Max Defender 8 meteorologist Zuleika Soler.
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7: 12-year-old boy is found wandering in traffic wearing only his underwear, and a 10-year-old boy is found in a Miami Beach hotel room. Now their foster father, visiting from Texas, is facing child neglect charges. In court, 55-year-old Francisco Lara said he left the boys in the hotel room to go out and get food.
8: Both of my kids have autism, and they are high needs, and so I made a bad choice.
7: Both boys are with the Florida Department of Children and Families now. A judge in Osceola County denies bond for a St. Cloud High School math teacher accused of soliciting a child online for sex. Court records show 34-year-old Harmony High School geometry teacher Hayden Anthus is charged with traveling to meet a minor and unlawful use of a two-way communication device. The state shuts down an assisted living facility in Miami-Dade County after a resident's death last Sunday. A 34-page order lists health and welfare violations at the Our Dream ALF in Hialeah. The operating license has been suspended. It's unknown where the 26 residents have been relocated. The fire marshal is searching for the source of the flames that destroyed a pawn shop in Osceola County. Kissimmee Fire Rescue Deputy Chief Joe Leon tells Fox 35 News the danger extended beyond the heat.
9: A lot of fire. Some of the crews did confirm that they heard something shooting off, but I can't confirm it was ammo or not. They just heard pops.
7: He says only one of about 40 firefighters was treated for heat exhaustion, but there were no other injuries. Three armed robbery suspects are jailed, accused of following a man from the Seminole Hard Rock Casino to his hotel room in Tampa for a holdup. The Hillsborough County Sheriff's Office says the victim met 20-year-old Angelina Johnson earlier in the day, and she set him up for Mario DeJournet and Tariq Griffin to rob him. With Florida's News, I'm Wayne Rustin.
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11: If you're going through the Lake Wales area, you're going to see both sides of State Road 60 shut down between Alturas Road and US 27. Ongoing construction in the area. Plan to use assigned detours getting around that. Also, southbound US 27 after I-4 in Polk County. Left lane shut down for the night with road work there. And construction is blocking off the ramp from southbound 275 to 54th Avenue North in St. Pete. Plan to use Gandy or 38th Avenue North instead. Steve Foster, News Radio WFLA.
12: Mostly dry tonight with a few passing clouds. Some showers along the Nature Coast and along our southern counties that are drifting eastward. We should remain mostly dry throughout the overnight hours as we head into our Saturday morning. Morning lows in the upper 70s and lower 80s. We'll have an early start to some scattered showers and storms along our northern counties that will drift towards the south and east through the course of our afternoon and evening hours, where they will become more scattered. So about a 60% coverage for your Saturday with afternoon highs in the upper 80s. I'm Max Defender 8 meteorologist Zuleika Soler.
13: A peace deal. I'm Deborah Valentine, Fox News. President Trump reporting Hamas has agreed to drop all arms, and he's saying Israel's on board. Fox's Steve Harrigan has the latest from Tel Aviv.
14: President Trump says he's doing something long considered impossible, disarming Hamas, forging a stable peace, and beginning a withdrawal of Israeli forces.
15: Most people said that would be a deal that would be undoable. It's a very complex situation over there. The people are very complex and difficult. If you go 4 months ago, 5 months ago, a deal like that would have been impossible.
14: The president acknowledged there will be ups and downs in what is expected to be weeks of intense negotiations, to decide what weapons will be turned over to whom and which nations will be on the ground to enforce the peace.
13: Critics from both Palestinian and Israel are worried how their respective countries will move forward and don't know if the peace will last after all the damage done. The United Kingdom Maritime Trade Operations reports a tanker was struck by an unknown projectile northeast of Oman. The projectile caused damage to the tanker's engine room. No casualties or environmental impact are reported. A man arrested in the UK on U.S. charges of aiding a terror group. Fox's Lisa Lucera reports.
16: Mohammed Yusuf Hasna of Istanbul, Turkey, is facing charges of conspiring to provide material support to a foreign terror organization, conspiring to finance terrorism, and financing terrorism. He was arrested in the UK and is being held pending extradition to the U.S. Manhattan U.S. Attorney Jamie McDonald says Hasna worked with Hamas senior leadership since at least 2023 to deliver supplies, food, and money to the terror group disguised as humanitarian aid. Each charge carries a maximum of 20 years in prison. In New York City, Lisa Lucera, Fox News.
13: A magnitude 5.7 quake has struck the Hokkaido region of Japan. 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

0: 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Guaranteed human.
1: Florida health officials report a record 36 cases of leprosy were confirmed in the state last year. Leprosy is a rare bacterial infection in the U.S. that can cause problems ranging from skin lesions to blindness. The Broward County Sheriff's Office warning about the return of a dangerous jury duty scam. Fraudsters are calling locals claiming they missed jury duty and demanding thousands of dollars to avoid arrest. Hang up and call local law enforcement immediately. The Clear the Shelters campaign kicks off across Florida and the country Saturday. Participating animal shelters are waiving adoption fees for some or all dogs and cats.
2: This year, our senior dogs, dogs that have been here more than 6 months, need a little bit more help, so we're just going to be waiving their fees.
1: She tells NBC 6 News that some shelters are overcrowded and need loving homes for pets. With Florida's News, I'm Wayne Rustin.
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7: If you're going through the Lake Wales area, you're going to see both sides of State Road 60 shut down between Alturas Road and US 27. Ongoing construction in the area. Plan to use assigned detours getting around that. Also, southbound US 27 after I-4 in Polk County. Left lane shut down for the night with road work there. And construction is blocking off the ramp from southbound 275 to 54th Avenue North in St. Pete. Plan to use Gandy or 38th Avenue North instead. 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
8: Mostly dry tonight with a few passing clouds. Some showers along the Nature Coast and along our southern counties that are drifting eastward. We should remain mostly dry throughout the overnight hours as we head into our Saturday morning. Morning lows in the upper 70s and lower 80s. We'll have an early start to some scattered showers and storms along our northern counties that will drift towards the south and east through the course of our afternoon and evening hours, where they will become more scattered. So about a 60% coverage for your Saturday with afternoon highs in the upper 80s. I'm Max Defender 8 meteorologist Zuleika Soler.
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2: A mother's pain is clear as she tries to save the life of her four-year-old son who was shot.
3: 911, what's the address of the emergency?
4: Instead of waiting for paramedics to get to their Pompano Beach apartment, she and the four-year-old father jumped in the car.
5: You want me to leave them to your
6: Right there.
4: Paramedics at the fire station about a half mile away immediately began treating the boy before rushing him to the hospital where he remains in critical condition. The Broward Sheriff's Office is investigating whose gun it was, how the boy got it, and if charges will be filed. Eric Rodriguez, Miami.
2: A five-year-old boy is alive because two Volusia County lifeguards knew exactly what to do. The child's family ran to them with the unconscious boy in their arms near Silver Beach. Mackenzie Malone tells Fox 35 News their training kicked in.
7: I was honestly just praying that he was going to be okay. This was a child. You never expect that this is going to happen, but we're always prepared. We always make sure that we know what to do no matter what the scenario is.
2: She and fellow lifeguard Dempsey Manhart performed CPR and revived the boy who was taken to the hospital. A Los Angeles man is sentenced to life in federal prison for selling a deadly dose of fentanyl to a man in Indian River County. Investigators pointed to doorbell camera video showing Alfonso Guerrero selling the drug to David Eller. Hours later, Eller was dead in his Vera Beach home. Kane Stewart reaches a civil suit settlement with Marion County after he was beaten and waterboarded during a hazing incident at a fire station in December. Details were not released, but the incident resulted in 10 people being fired and three firefighters pleading guilty to felony battery charges. The Orange County Sheriff's Office hosting a back-to-school bash at headquarters Saturday. Students will get free backpacks, school supplies, and other treats, including a mobile video game theater, an ice cream truck, music, games, and prizes, while supplies last. With Florida's News, I'm Wayne Roostin.
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14: If you're going through the Lake Wales area, you're going to see both sides of State Road 60 shut down between Alturas Road and US 27. Ongoing construction in the area. Plan to use assigned detours getting around that. Also, southbound US 27 after I-4 in Polk County. Left lane shut down for the night with road work there. And construction is blocking off the ramp from southbound 275 to 54th Avenue North in St. Pete. Plan to use Gandy or 38th Avenue North instead. 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
15: Mostly dry tonight with a few passing clouds. Some showers along the Nature Coast and along our southern counties that are drifting eastward. We should remain mostly dry throughout the overnight hours as we head into our Saturday morning. Morning lows in the upper 70s and lower 80s. We'll have an early start to some scattered showers and storms along our northern counties that will drift towards the south and east through the course of our afternoon and evening hours, where they will become more scattered. So about a 60% coverage for your Saturday with afternoon highs in the upper 80s. I'm Max Defender 8 meteorologist Zuleika Soler.
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6: 12-year-old boy is found wandering in traffic wearing only his underwear, and a 10-year-old boy is found in a Miami Beach hotel room. Now their foster father, visiting from Texas, is facing child neglect charges. In court, 55-year-old Francisco Lara said he left the boys in the hotel room to go out and get food.
7: Both of my kids have autism, and they are high needs. And so I made a

0: bad choice.
1: Both boys are with the Florida Department of Children and Families now. A judge in Osceola County denies bond for a St. Cloud High School math teacher accused of soliciting a child online for sex. Court records show 34-year-old Harmony High School geometry teacher Hayden Anthus is charged with traveling to meet a minor and unlawful use of a two-way communication device. The state shuts down an assisted living facility in Miami-Dade County after a resident's death last Sunday. A 34-page order lists health and welfare violations at the Our Dream ALF in Hialeah. The operating license has been suspended. It's unknown where the 26 residents have been relocated. The fire marshal is searching for the source of the flames that destroyed a pawn shop in Osceola County. Kissimmee Fire Rescue Deputy Chief Joe Leon tells Fox 35 News the danger extended beyond the heat.
2: A lot of fire. Some of the crews did confirm that they heard something shooting off, but I can't confirm it was ammo or not. They just heard pops.
1: He says only one of about 40 firefighters was treated for heat exhaustion, but there were no other injuries. Three armed robbery suspects are jailed, accused of following a man from the Seminole Hard Rock Casino to his hotel room in Tampa for a holdup. The Hillsborough County Sheriff's Office says the victim met 20-year-old Angelina Johnson earlier in the day, and she set him up for Mario DeJournet and Tariq Griffin to rob him. With Florida's News, I'm Wayne Rustin.
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5: If you're going through the Lake Wales area, you're going to see both sides of State Road 60 shut down between Alturas Road and US 27. Ongoing construction in the area. Plan to use assigned detours getting around that. Also, southbound US 27 after I-4 in Polk County, left lane shut down for the night with road work there. And construction is blocking off the ramp from southbound 275 to 54th Avenue North in St. Pete. Plan to use Gandy or 38th Avenue North instead. 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
6: Mostly dry tonight with a few passing clouds. Some showers along the Nature Coast and along our southern counties that are drifting eastward. We should remain mostly dry throughout the overnight hours as we head into our Saturday morning. Morning lows in the upper 70s and lower 80s. We'll have an early start to some scattered showers and storms along our northern counties that will drift towards the south and east through the course of our afternoon and evening hours, where they will become more scattered. So about a 60% coverage for your Saturday with afternoon highs in the upper 80s. I'm Max Defender 8 meteorologist Zuleika Soler.
7: A possible blockade. I'm Deborah Valentine, Fox News. A large attack on Iran could be imminent, including a land blockade. Fox's Anita Vogel has the latest.
8: The British Telegraph newspaper is reporting a land blockade is under consideration by President Trump and Israeli Prime Minister Benjamin Netanyahu to increase economic pressure on the regime after months of attacks have failed to bring them to their knees. The article suggesting the plan could require the U.S. and Israel to petition Iran's neighbors to restrict or close border crossings, which would limit exports and imports to the country. Iran shares borders with seven different countries, including Iraq, Pakistan, and Turkey, which all maintain economic and political cooperation with Tehran.
7: President Trump also says he is starting to lose faith in the prospect of reaching a deal with Iran, accusing Tehran of lying about its negotiations with the U.S. President Trump holds a cabinet meeting Friday at the Camp David presidential retreat in Maryland. Fox's Kevin Cork reports from Washington.
9: He warned Tehran that they will continue to pay a heavy price if they continue to attack U.S. interests in the region. Meantime, the president also noted the shocking video from North Africa, the Spanish enclave of Ceuta. He called the flood of migrants there a catastrophe and a warning for our homeland if the Democrats win the midterm. The president also touted a phased agreement for the complete disarmament of Hamas in exchange for a full Israeli military withdrawal from Gaza, though he did acknowledge remains a great deal of skepticism over that deal, both in Washington and, as you can well imagine, over in Jerusalem as well.
7: The meeting comes as the president seeks to focus his cabinet on navigating the deepening conflict with Iran while addressing rising domestic gas prices. 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

0: 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Guaranteed human.
1: Florida health officials report a record 36 cases of leprosy were confirmed in the state last year. Leprosy is a rare bacterial infection in the U.S. that can cause problems ranging from skin lesions to blindness. The Broward County Sheriff's Office warning about the return of a dangerous jury duty scam. Fraudsters are calling locals claiming they missed jury duty and demanding thousands of dollars to avoid arrest. Hang up and call local law enforcement immediately. The Clear the Shelters campaign kicks off across Florida and the country Saturday. Participating animal shelters are waiving adoption fees for some or all dogs and cats.
2: This year, our senior dogs, dogs that have been here more than 6 months, need a little bit more help, so we're just going to be waiving their fees.
1: She tells NBC 6 News that some shelters are overcrowded and need loving homes for pets. With Florida's News, I'm Wayne Rustin.
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7: If you're going through the Lake Wales area, you're going to see both sides of State Road 60 shut down between Alturas Road and US 27. Ongoing construction in the area. Plan to use assigned detours getting around that. Also, southbound US 27 after I-4 in Polk County. Left lane shut down for the night with road work there. And construction is blocking off the ramp from southbound 275 to 54th Avenue North in St. Pete. Plan to use Gandy or 38th Avenue North instead. 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
8: Mostly dry tonight with a few passing clouds, some showers along the Nature Coast and along our southern counties that are drifting eastward. We should remain mostly dry throughout the overnight hours as we head into our Saturday morning. Morning lows in the upper 70s and lower 80s. We'll have an early start to some scattered showers and storms along our northern counties that will drift towards the south and east through the course of our afternoon and evening hours, where they will become more scattered. So about a 60% coverage for your Saturday with afternoon highs in the upper 80s. I'm Max Defender, meteorologist Zuleika Soler.
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7: A mother's pain is clear as she tries to save the life of her 4-year-old son who was shot.
8: 911, what's the address of the emergency?
9: Instead of waiting for paramedics to get to their Pompano Beach apartment, she and the 4-year-old's father jumped in the car.
10: You want me to let them know you're going to
11: Right there.
9: Paramedics at the fire station about a half mile away immediately began treating the boy before rushing him to the hospital where he remains in critical condition. The Broward Sheriff's Office is investigating whose gun it was, how the boy got it, and if charges will be filed. Eric Rodriguez, Miami.
7: A 5-year-old boy is alive because 2 Volusia County lifeguards knew exactly what to do. The child's family ran to them with the unconscious boy in their arms near Silver Beach. Mackenzie Malone tells Fox 35 News their training kicked in.
12: I was honestly just praying that he was going to be okay. And this was a child. You never expect that this is going to happen, but we're always prepared. We always make sure that we know what to do no matter what the scenario is.
7: She and

0: Hello, lifeguard Dempsey Manhart performed CPR and revived the boy who was taken to the hospital. A Los Angeles man is sentenced to life in federal prison for selling a deadly dose of fentanyl to a man in Indian River County. Investigators pointed to doorbell camera video showing Alfonso Guerrero selling the drug to David Eller. Hours later, Eller was dead in his Vera Beach home. Kane Stewart reaches a civil suit settlement with Marion County after he was beaten and waterboarded during a hazing incident at a fire station in December. Details were not released, but the incident resulted in 10 people being fired and 3 firefighters pleading guilty to felony battery charges. The Orange County Sheriff's Office hosting a back-to-school bash at headquarters Saturday. Students will get free backpacks, school supplies, and other treats, including a mobile video game theater, an ice cream truck, music, games, and prizes, while supplies last. With Florida's News, I'm Wayne Rustin.
1: If you're going through the Lake Wales area, you're going to see both sides of State Road 60 shut down between Alturas Road and U.S. 27. Ongoing construction in the area. Plan to use assigned detours getting around that. Also, southbound U.S. 27 after I-4 in Polk County. Left lane shut down for the night with road work there. And construction is blocking off the ramp from southbound 275 to 54th Avenue North in St. Pete. Plan to use Gandy or 38th Avenue North instead. 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
2: Mostly dry tonight with a few passing clouds. Some showers along the Nature Coast and along our southern counties that are drifting eastward. We should remain mostly dry throughout the overnight hours as we head into our Saturday morning. Morning lows in the upper 70s and lower 80s. We'll have an early start to some scattered showers and storms along our northern counties that will drift towards the south and east through the course of our afternoon and evening hours, where they will become more scattered. So about a 60% coverage for your Saturday with afternoon highs in the upper 80s. I'm Max Defender 8 meteorologist Zuleika Soler.
3: The Trump team huddles. I'm Chris DeMeo, Fox News. President Trump holding a rare cabinet meeting at Camp David yesterday.
4: He warned Tehran that they will continue to pay a heavy price if they continue to attack U.S. interests in the region. Meantime, the president also noted the shocking video from North Africa in the Spanish enclave of Ceuta. He called the flood of migrants there a catastrophe and a warning for our homeland if the Democrats win the midterm. The president also touted a phased agreement for the complete disarmament of Hamas in exchange for a full Israeli military withdrawal from Gaza, though he did acknowledge there remains a great deal of skepticism over that deal, both in Washington and, as you can well imagine, over in Jerusalem as well.
3: That's Fox's Kevin Cork. The president, meantime, not buying that Iranian hackers are behind the cyber attack on Minnesota's water system. Meantime, several other agencies are reporting strange activity. Here's Fox's Mike Tobin.
5: The FBI says water and wastewater utility companies in 7 states have now reported malicious cyber attack incidents since Monday. Investigators immediately suspected Iran, but not the president.
6: They blame it on Iran. I don't think so. I blame it on Minnesota because they're grossly incompetent. There was a cyber attack of 30 water plants, and I would blame it on Minnesota. They like to say, oh, it's Iran. Iran should be so lucky. Iran's got bigger problems than worrying about Minnesota.
5: The first evidence of trouble surfaced in Minnesota. The mayor of Brahm says on Monday, the water plant operator realized the tower was calling for water, but the well was not cooperating.
3: Some experts who believe it is Iran are saying that the regime is looking for a weak point in the U.S. The Big Ten and Southeastern conferences agreeing last night to support a Senate bill that seeks to regulate college sports. If passed, it still needs House approval. 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

0: The News Junkie is on. 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Our friend Mo DeWitt of the DeWitt Law Firm is joining us today. We've got a lot of stuff, including we'll get to a call here in just a second. But one of the big stories this week, Moses, is kind of a weird one to navigate, is this story about the young man, his teenager, I believe, Nolan Wells. I'm not sure how up on that one you are, but he was this guy in Mississippi who went out onto an island off the coast of Mississippi to party with his friends. And then they left because there were some issues with their boat and he kept partying on the island. And then they ended up finding him dead later on that night. And the autopsy results are suggesting that, you know, this was a drowning and a terrible accident, but his family is just convinced that something nefarious happened with his friends. And his family lawyered up. They got that guy Ben Crump who gets involved in cases like this. And they end up doing their own investigations and they have their own stuff going on. What do you do in cases like this? Like at some point, the family is so determined that this was a nefarious murder, but it doesn't appear that the facts line up with that.
1: Right.
0: Does a grand jury weigh in? I know they were talking about doing that.
2: Well, ultimately, you know, it's up to the prosecutor as to whether they want to bring charges, and they can, you know, submit that to a grand jury if they want to, but there has to be some proof and some evidence. So, you know, in these types of cases, the family has, you know, basically paid a private investigator or an investigative service of some kind to go out and do their own investigation and try to gather evidence because they believe that law enforcement's not doing a sufficient job. And then they'll submit that to the state attorney or the prosecutor's office, and they'll ultimately review it and they make a decision. They have final say, basically, as to, you know, who they bring charges against. And yeah, there's a grand jury proceeding and things like that that they can utilize. But if they don't think there's evidence there, especially if a grand jury doesn't think there's evidence there, then there's not going to be charges brought.
0: What about the friends here? Because one thing I saw that's kind of crazy is a lot of this kid's friends, you know, he's young. Mm-hmm. He's a black kid. And the rest of the friend group is white, right? So the family sort of thinks this is a race thing or something. There's absolutely no evidence to support that. In fact, they were his friends, for God's sake. But the family gets upset about this. They get their attorney. This attorney, Ben Crump, is like hyping up these things, hyping up the race angles and some of these things like this. Yeah. And now the friends, who there's no evidence that they did anything wrong, they're getting death threats. There's people who are convinced that they murdered this person. There's conspiracies for them. And some of them are lawyering up. Do they end up having a case, possibly even against the other attorney?
2: Well, it depends what's being said about them, right? I mean, if it's clearly defamatory and not supported by anything factual, then yes, they could have some sort of lawsuit against them for damages based on what was said and the ultimate damage that they faced from that. But, you know, if there's some sort of factual evidence to support that, then they may not have a lawsuit. So ultimately, it's going to depend on what facts can be proven in a court of law. Now, you know, just because in this case, they don't want to bring criminal charges, you know, the family could also try to bring civil charges against these individuals for some sort of negligence. But again, you still have to have proof there. It's a lower burden of proof. It's a lower standard. But you still have to have evidence to support it.
0: Yeah, I don't see any evidence that they did anything, at least this far into it. You can ring us up if you've got something you want to ask Moses. 888-443-NEWS. Let's go over to Mike. Mike, are you with us?
3: I am.
0: Hey, Mike, go ahead. You got a question for Mo?
3: Yes, I do. There's an Airbnb that I frequent up in Tennessee, and I've stayed there so many times. The owners live right in the property right next door. Mm-hmm. And last time I was there, the owner approached me and said, hey, if you ever want to save a little bit of money, just book with us directly and skip Airbnb. And I read somewhere, I think, that that's a bad idea because that cancels out the insurance that Airbnb provides. Ooh. And I was curious if you know who that insurance covers. I mean, does Airbnb's insurance, is that for me or is that for the owner or both of us? Well, I was wondering about liability, you know, liability question, like if it's wintertime and, like, say, I'm using a space heater or something like that and catches the place on fire.
0: All right, thank you for the question.
3: Can they come after me?
0: Yeah, thank you for the question, Mike. It's a good question. He's saying if they go around to save a little money around Airbnb, is that bad?
2: It could be. So, you know, if you're in an Airbnb property, let's say you get injured on their property, something's wrong. Like, we had a case one time where a guy ran an Airbnb. There was a dock, and the dock was rotted. He fell through the dock. Mm-hmm. So then Airbnb has essentially homeowners insurance that covers it because you rented it through their platform. Same with VRBO and kind of all these services. It's usually $1 million, you know, injury policy. Now in his scenario here, if he accidentally, let's say he accidentally burned down the house with a space heater, right? Well, that there is going to depend if you're going outside the Airbnb or VRBO platform or Vrbo. Then it's going to depend on what kind of insurance the actual homeowner has. If they just have typical standard homeowner's insurance and they didn't disclose to their insurance company that they do short-term rentals, then that claim's going to be denied.
0: So it gets more complicated.
2: Yeah, now the homeowner is going to be suing you, saying, well, you started the fire, you need to pay for it, and that's where it gets complicated. So it does eliminate, you know, a lot of issues by going through the platform because they provide the proper insurance there. Now, obviously, 99.9% of cases, nothing happens. But if it does happen, you could have an issue.
0: Right. It's worth protecting yourself, I guess.
2: Yeah.
0: You know, you mentioned Doc when you were talking about that, which flashed something in my mind. Did you see the story this week about that guy who was found guilty by a jury because he got into a fight with somebody there on the dock? And the guy was drunk, I guess. And he hit the guy. I don't know if this is... It's on a Ruskin boat dock, I guess. I don't know if this shows it or not. This is like the whole case. But the guy punched the other guy, and when he knocked him out, he fell onto the dock, and then he used his foot to push him into the water, and the man drowned. And so he was held liable for his death. And watching that case, the jury came back fairly quickly with a murder verdict on this person. And I guess the guy's argument was like, I didn't drown him. I just knocked him into the water, right?
2: Right.
0: Yeah.
2: Which, I mean, it depends on what state. I guess this was Florida, right?
0: Yeah, I believe so.
2: Yeah. If it was Ruskin, it was Florida.
0: Yeah, Ruskin,
2: Florida. I don't know what they convicted him on. I'm assuming some sort of manslaughter.
0: Murder.
2: Second degree?
0: This says he was found guilty of first degree murder for pushing 47-year-old Melvin Jimenez off a boat dock at the Little Harbor Marina where this happened.
2: Interesting. So I'm guessing here the debate was probably that little push he made with his foot, right?
0: Yes.
2: Because that shows, you know, some sort of intent towards, you know, actually murdering him versus a second degree murder or a manslaughter or even an involuntary manslaughter. Because we see cases before where there was actually a case here in Winter Park a number of years ago where a couple of kids got into a fight, one threw a punch and, you know, it hit the other one just right or just wrong and the other guy died. And so there it's usually, you know, an involuntary or voluntary manslaughter charge. It was obviously an accident, but you're still liable for what happens to the other person. Here, I mean, that was more than just a little push. I mean, he really pushed the guy in there.
0: And we're watching it here. He walks up to him, right? The guy, they're both on the dock. He's going to get his flip-flops. He looks like he's a little drunk. And then he walks up to him, hits him, knocks him out. He gets knocked out because he hit his head on something. Then he grabs his legs and throws him into the water. And they said, that's murder. That's first degree murder.
2: Well, and I'm assuming he didn't jump in to try.
0: He walked away. Yeah.
2: Yeah. And so, you know, if we change the scenario there, let's say he just threw one punch and the guy fell in the water. There wasn't that additional step of him grabbing his legs and dragging him off of the dock.
0: Yeah.
2: He would not be facing a first degree murder charge. Most likely he'd be facing probably some sort of manslaughter charge.
0: Let us know what you think. Go to thenewsjunkie.com. 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
11: 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And Mitch, explain this to me. So you've got Medicare, you got Part A, B, C, D. I mean, it's confusing.
12: It's really confusing. I mean, you can have A and B and D, or you could have A, B, and D, which makes it a C.
6: 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It's very confusing, and that's why you need us to come out, help you out, figure out what's going to go on. 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
11: Yeah, I can personally attest for the fact that Mitchburg and his team, they spent a lot of time helping my mom. But they got her on the right plan, and she is thrilled with her experience with you guys.
6: Yeah, she's a great lady, and you're special to have a mom like that. 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

0: 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This is an amazing clip I'm about to play for you, and it's fired some people up. And I'm amazed, actually, the thing that amazes me the most, C-Lane, is how many people are taking this woman's side. I think
1: this woman, the one that you were just testing out?
0: Yeah.
1: This
0: mother, people are taking her side. I think she's crazy, but I may for once be like in a minority position here when usually I
1: There's
0: can tell
1: no
0: where everybody
1: way.
0: Is. I'm telling you, people are, the reaction has been, oh, she's right. She's 100% right. I agree with her. I think this is a bad parent. All right. I think the audio I'm about to play for you is a woman who is a bad parent, who's dumb as hell, and is proud of being a bad parent because she doesn't know how ignorant all the things that she's saying are. And that to me is the frustrating part. But this is a mother who is going viral this week on all of the social media platforms that you could think of. There's a lot of action on this video, without a doubt.
2: Facebook,
0: right?
2: Instagram, Twitter, y'all see this?
0: I'm going to play this for you. Here she is. She's talking about her kids. She's got three kids, and she says, school's about to start. Her kids don't do homework. They do not do homework. She refuses to have her kids do any homework. All right, stand by. Here we go.
3: It's that time of the year again when I make that video where I let everybody know that my children do not do homework and they're never going to do homework.
0: Okay, she says, my kids do not do homework and they're never going to do homework. So, like, flat out, the kids aren't going to ever do it. They've never done it. Her kids are, there's one that's like, oh, she says the ages in a second here. I tried to just get past the part where she drops the S-bomb in the video, so hopefully I did that.
3: At school all day for 8 hours, come home and do homework. If you want to fail them because of it, fail them because of it, and then you're the reason why they won't graduate.
0: Okay, we can stop there again. She says, my kids will never do homework, all right? You have long enough with my kids at school. It's your job to teach them. And she says, if you can't get the job done in school, too bad. And if you fail my kids because they didn't bring in any homework, that's on you. That's your fault. That's your fault if my kids don't fail. To me, this may be the easiest side-picking battle ever. This woman fundamentally doesn't understand the job of a teacher. A teacher.
1: She thinks she does, though. That's the problem. She thinks
0: so confident about it.
1: She might be, you know, coming from this one of these standpoints where it's like when you think of getting into the workforce and you hear like you hear ads for this. You know, some of the lawyers that advertise on our station will be like, hey, you are paid to do your job at work. And if you're required to do things outside of work, they're required to pay you for that, too. And so you might be on the hook for like missing wages, like you're unfair.
0: Yeah.
1: You're doing work that you're not getting paid for. You're on the hook for that, right? So I think Morgan has done a few of those before, and so I think maybe she's like taking that back to like, hey, your job is to teach at the school. They don't need to be doing any work outside of this. That's school time. This is my time.
0: How ignorant can you be? The job of a teacher, the hardworking teacher of the United States of America, despite the fact that there's so many terrible parents sending to their classrooms with attitudes like this, the job of the teacher is to put out a lesson for the students in the class.
1: Correct.
0: There might be 20 of them. There might be 30 of them to put out a lesson for the students in the class. The homework is intended to see if the children are actually learning from the lesson, right? So the teacher teaches the lesson, sends it home, and then it's also the responsibility of the parents to do and review that homework with the kids so you as a parent are informed on whether or not your child is learning anything in class. This is not some bona fide bonus daycare system for you to send your kids through when it comes to school. And that's there. This is a way more pervasive thought than you guys think it is. And I'm telling you, I think some people, I'm on the mom side. There's some people already who are taking her side. I think that's crazy. This woman sounds so dopey to me, and she's going to set her kids up for failure, but she thinks she's so right.
3: My 12-year-old has never done homework, my 10-year-old has never done homework, and my 6-year-old has never done homework. They're never going to do homework, and that's just that, and teachers can get over themselves. You teach them for 8 hours a day. If that's not enough time, like, I don't know what else to tell you. You guys always have an issue with it, and we always make it this big deal, and you always call me in for parent-teacher conferences that I don't attend because I don't care. Like, literally, your job is to teach them at school.
1: That's a much heavier statement than she thinks it is.
0: Yeah, that's it. You invite me to these parent-teacher conferences. I don't go to them because I don't care. Kids need to learn how to do independent work, says Bootsy. Yes, yes, true. That's the entire point. Like, how absolutely dopey are you that you don't know this? And you've got 3 kids?
3: Teaching them at home. Otherwise, I would be a homeschool teacher. Got it? My job as a parent is to play with my kids. Your job as a teacher is to teach my kids.
0: Oh, God, there's so much in that sentence. There's so much to extrapolate in that sentence. That is an absolute, I think it's a symptom of what's happening with a lot of younger parents in the last couple of decades.
1: My job is to play with my kids?
0: My job is to play with my kids. Your job is to teach them. Is such a symptom of a larger disease.
3: Teacher, got it? My job as a parent is to play with my kids. Your job as a teacher is to teach my kids.
0: Your job as a parent is one thing at a fundamental level. It is one thing as a parent, and so many parents fail at this. Your job is to raise your kid, keep them alive, and get them ready for success. That's it. It's all in one. Your job is to keep them alive and prepare them for the real world. That is the job of a parent. That involves a lot of things that are packed into it. But that's the job. Keep the kid alive and prepare them for a successful life. It's no different than a bird or a bear or anything with a bee, right? A million different animals. It's no different than any of that stuff. That's what your job is, to set your kid up for success.
3: Therefore, once again,
0: not to play with them.
3: Homework isn't happening. First off, I don't want to do it in the first place. Like, I don't know how to do algebra, and I'm not going to learn how to do algebra. Y'all can do it. If you want my kid to do homework, have them do it during recess or something. I don't know how you're going to do it, but I'm not doing homework with my kids.
0: Have them do it in recess or something. Do we need to examine the word a little bit? Do we need to extrapolate I thought homework had everything you need in it. I thought, like,
1: sure.
0: What is the thing? Work. Where is it to be done? Home. It's all right there. I thought it was all right there, but she says, do it at school.
1: I was trying to search for this video to see if there was more about this woman or anything. And
0: yeah,
1: all I'm seeing is more people that are seeing this as an option. Why I stopped making my kids do homework. I don't make my children do their homework, blah, blah, blah.
0: I'm telling you.
1: Parents.com article. Titled, yes, you can opt your kids out of homework. Here's how.
0: I'll leave. Is that seriously on the parents.com website?
1: Yes, how I opt my kids out of homework. To opt out, I send a note to each of my children's teachers at the beginning of the year, letting them know that my child will not be completing homework, that their overall grade should not be impacted, and that they should not be penalized in any way for not turning in homework assignments. How do people even want to be teachers?
0: I can't do it. This is millennial parenting, okay? The Gen Z kids will never do this. The Gen Alpha kids will never do this to their own kids. The millennial parenting problem is way too much hugging, not enough preparing your kids for the real world.
1: Hugging is so much fun, though.
0: You can hug, too. You could do both. But you gotta make sure that you're preparing your kids for success in the future. And my God, is that dopey. And then to see so many other people share that opinion makes me want to rip my hair out. She's got a 12-year-old, a 10-year-old, and a 6-year-old. They've never done homework. They never will do an assignment at home, she says. You teachers, if you have an issue with this, can get over yourselves. Now, here's the kicker on this. The teachers are going to go, well, it was part of the assignment to do the homework. You didn't bring your homework in. Because you haven't done any homework at your mom's request, you are failing this year. And then the mom is going to I think she flat out said it. She's going to blame the teacher for the kid not passing. Because that's how some of these people view schools. It's a daycare where you don't have to teach your kid anything, but everybody else has to. And if your kid fails at anything, it's never your fault. It's solely the fault of the teacher in the school. Now, I'm not totally doomer-pilled on this. Because I'll tell you, I saw something yesterday. And if C-Lane's not already going through this, boy, will he soon. It's such a fun and frustrating time. I saw this sweet mother. She was driving around. She probably did. Yes, she probably did. In the moment I saw C-Lane, she was driving around the park on a bicycle. This sweet mother had purchased this thing. I'd never seen this before. That made her bicycle and her little kid's bicycle behind her like a double thing,
1: interesting.
0: Like connected the bicycles together so you as the parent can pedal and steer and the kid just holds the handles and rides behind, and it makes a double bike out of any two bikes. And the mom's doing this and the little kid goes, "What's that?" And the little kid, as they're going by, points at the crime scene tape that's up because they're doing some construction, like the caution tape.
1: Oh.
0: It's up at the park. Not crime scene tape, but caution
1: tape. Crime scene tape is the difference. There's been a murder.
0: the caution tape up at the park. And the kid goes, "What's that?" And mom goes, "That's because they're doing some work in there. They don't want anybody to get hurt." "Why is it yellow?" "It's because it's a bright color so everybody can see it so nobody gets injured." "Why would somebody get injured?" "Because at construction sites, sometimes the people have to do," and the mom is just so exasperated because she's in this phase that happens when kids learn to talk, C-Lane. Mm-hmm. The kids ask questions about literally everything you could possibly think of. Every parent knows this who's had a little kid. They ask questions about everything. "Why are the clouds white? Why is this? Why is that? Why?
1: Me.
0: You know why they're asking that? Because it's evolutionary. And we're supposed to figure out these things. And this is how we learn them from our parents. And parents like this are like, "I don't know. We'll figure that out at school." And that is bad parenting in my estimation. You let me know what you think. Maybe you disagree. Send a dispatch over at thenewsjunkie.com.
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5: A flesh-eating bacteria is confirmed as the cause of death of a Palm Beach County resident. Florida health officials are not sharing details, but said it was one of 11 confirmed cases of the bacterial infection in the state. A bipartisan bill requiring automakers to include AM broadcast radio in all new passenger vehicles is getting a green light in Congress. EV automakers argued electromagnetic interference disrupts the AM radio signal, but FCC Chairman Brendan Carr says there's a simple fix.
6: With some very minor cost-effective shielding, can keep AM radio in the vehicles.
5: Carr says communities rely on AM radio when disaster strikes. Florida gas prices continue to bounce. AAA says the average cost of a gallon of regular is $3.88 in the state. The national average is $4.11. With Florida's News, I'm Wayne Rustin.
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11: If you're going through the Lake Wales area, you're going to see both sides of State Road 60 shut down between Alturas Road and US 27. Ongoing construction in the area. Plan to use assigned detours getting around that. Also, southbound US 27 after I-4 in Polk County. Left lane shut down for the night with road work there. And construction is blocking off the ramp from southbound 275 to 54th Avenue North in St. Pete. Plan to use Gandy or 38th Avenue North instead. Steve Foster, News Radio WFLA.
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13: Mostly dry tonight with a few passing clouds. Some showers along the Nature Coast and along our southern counties that are drifting eastward. We should remain mostly dry throughout the overnight hours as we head into our Saturday morning. Morning lows in the upper 70s and lower 80s. We'll have an early start to some scattered showers and storms along our northern counties that will drift towards the south and east through the course of our afternoon and evening hours, where they will become more scattered. So about a 60% coverage for your Saturday with afternoon highs in the upper 80s. I'm Max Defender, meteorologist, Zuleika Soler.
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21: Fox News, I'm Deborah Valentine. A land blockade may be part of a large-scale attack on Iran, according to the British Telegraph newspaper. Here's Fox's Anita Vogel.
22: The British Telegraph newspaper is reporting a land blockade is under consideration by President Trump and Israeli Prime Minister Benjamin Netanyahu to increase economic pressure on the regime after months of attacks have failed to bring them to their knees.
21: The blockade would cripple imports and exports to and from Tehran. Iran shares borders with seven countries. FIFA President Gianni Infantino abandoning his controversial plan to sell World Cup profits to private equity.
23: UEFA, which runs European soccer, have threatened to boycott all FIFA events in CONCACAF, which runs North America, Central America, and the Caribbean, also rejected the idea.
21: That's Fox's Kevin Uretsky reporting. 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

0: welcome in. So glad to have you on this station. So glad to have you with us. 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One thing I saw that's starting to get attention, I don't know if the young folks will start doing this or not, but this is a new thing that's starting to catch on. I've not heard this talked about anywhere else, but perhaps you have. But there are new tattoos called Cypherex. I think I'm saying that right. C-I-P-H-E-R-X.
1: Cypherex.
0: Cypherex. Believe that's the name. And these are really interesting if they did catch on. I think there's some limitations to them, but the idea is there's no pain at all. The tattoo is permanent and you can order it right to your home. And here's an example. This is from The Verge right now. It says this tattoo is permanent, pain-free, and might soon come in the mail. And they show somebody with like a really simple little star tattoo. And you go on to a website, or that's the idea. Cypherex, this London-based company, you order one of these tattoos. They have like stars and hearts and all sorts of different designs and stuff. And when you get it at your house, you press it against your skin and it gives you like an instant tattoo that is permanent.
2: It's got like a whole bunch of micro needles. How is that pain-free?
0: I don't know. They said it's pain-free. So they're little, that's under like a microscope where you see them like a little pointy there. But it's this little thing that you get. It's in the design of your tattoo. And then you squish it against your skin when you get it. And then it's supposed to be pain-free. And it says the process is designed to be quiet, fast, and pain-free, all of which I found to be true. This is the article saying this. Opening the door for even more people to rock some permanent ink. Some cosmetic products already use a similar technology. Micro needle tattoo patches have been explored since at least 2022. But this is a consumer-ready product. So you'll actually get this thing in the mail. And then it says a flexible tattoo bandage was applied to it to make it not move around. Then there was a sticker placed over top. And then 15 minutes you wait till it processes. And then you're done. Like press it against your skin. Right now, it's pretty simple. You're looking at stars and hearts and stuff. But the idea is eventually, like let's say Josh wants a Pokemon tattoo.
1: Sure.
0: They make a deal with the Pokemon people. You buy the Pokemon tattoo. You bring it to your house. You put it on your skin, kind of like you would a temporary tattoo.
2: Interesting.
0: And then you get a tattoo.
2: I wonder if the people that are really into tattoos would welcome this or shun it.
0: What do you think? Josh stolen valor or no?
3: It's so small. Like, it can't take the place of a full-size tattoo yet, obviously.
0: Not yet. No.
3: That's fine for hobbyists.
0: Yeah, but it could soon because they made these pretty small right now. You put them on your ankle, you put them on your waist, your hip or whatever, and you get a tiny little tattoo just like that. Maybe quickly they license out the Playboy Bunny logo. Maybe they license out some simple sports team type things, and then people can get these and press them up against their skin and you got a permanent tattoo out of it. Honestly, it'd be great for bets with your friends and different things. Ooh. Like that. Like,
3: if you could personalize it too.
0: Yeah.
3: That'd
0: yeah,
3: be funny.
0: Yeah. And you'd go, all right, loser's getting this. And
2: this then is really going to ramp up the guy who loses fantasy football.
0: Right. Yeah.
2: Punishment.
0: Right between your eyes. Just press that sucker right in your face. Oof. Says,
2: oh, you pick man. Your design. You know what? That's another kind of bad news for this technology. Is like if you had your friend passed out on the couch, you just went and tattooed him.
0: Start pressing them against them all over their body. Yeah. Yeah, it can happen. Somebody says, Vendisora over on Twitch watching the show says, this is essentially a chemical burn, right? No, I believe it's ink. It's like ink on this just thing.
3: Micro needles.
0: So when you get a tattoo, as I don't need to explain this to everybody, but just for those of you who don't know, you're taking a needle that's going in and out and it goes, you know, takes the ink and brings it in and out of your skin, giving you the tattoo. This is all of the ink and all of the correct colors already on top of the micro needles in the position of the tattoo. So it's almost like a sticker or something. You're putting it across you, but then it delivers the ink into those exact places with the micro needles, and now your tattoo is perfectly matched up and permanent, and it doesn't hurt, according to them.
2: Says, the website itself says minimal discomfort. Longevity permanent, color carbon black, up to 1.5 by 1.5 centimeters. Micron scale precision, the aftercare is quite minimal, and just a safe, fast, and convenient application. New form of permanent tattooing, micro dot tattoo.
0: I think people might be into this. They do the, what's the henna? They have like henna tattoos. Yeah. Sometimes people do that. It's like semi-permanent things, and they last a little bit longer. They said the tattoo is revealed after the patch is removed, and it becomes visibly darker over the course of 2 days. Initially, the tattoo consisted of lots of tiny dots rather than a smooth, connected line. The ink is supposed to bleed together as it develops like a regular tattoo does over the years. So you get this thing, and then eventually, you've got a tattoo on you. It's very simple now. The designs leave a bit to be desired. I'm seeing a smiley face, a star, a chair. I don't know why. There's a chair design. There's a line, hearts, this is some pretty simple stuff that they have. And you order this and get your tattoo right in the comfort of your house. Oh, there's a little ghost. All right. That's a little bigger, a little more complex. Would you do this, folks? Will this take off as some sort of big idea? Now, I think if you could make this, like I have a lot of tattoos. If you could make this a complex tattoo, Josh, where, let's say it's like one of these tattoos, like I have my son's initials on my forearm. If you can make it so you just take something, press it against you, wait for a couple of minutes, peel it off, and it was pain-free, and now you have a tattoo of that size, I think that might be desirable to some people. Maybe not. Let us know what you think. Give us your thoughts over at thenewsjunkie.com right now. All right, we'll get into some of your dispatches, emails, and all the rest. In fact, here's somebody reacting to that woman who made the viral video where she said, my kids are never going to do homework. She said, they are never going to do homework. The schools are to blame for this. If you teachers want my kids to do homework, too bad.
2: We should ask Pizza about this.
0: Oh, yeah, but the no homework lady? Well, Deanna emails tips@thenewsjunkie.com. Hey, News Junkie. The millennial mom here checking in, and I'm a mom for a third grader. Our school does not do homework yet, except reading together every night for 20 or 30 minutes. We do homework almost every night outside of that to make sure our son understands the concepts that they're doing that week and the reinforcement of fundamentals throughout the school year. We start back up with the fundamentals 3 weeks before school in summer to be prepared for the new year. I don't want my kids to get through school. I want them to succeed and thrive. It's a joint effort for teachers and parents for education. Not all millennial moms suck like this lady, those poor kids. Have a great weekend and keep up the work, says Deanna. And you know what? Shouts out. That's good.
2: Nice.
0: That's good. That's involvement in your child's life and education. It's the work that it takes to be a good parent. The woman in that viral video said, it's my job as a parent to have fun with my child. It's like, no, that is not your job as a parent. That may be one of the facets of your job, one of the many things that comes with the responsibilities of being a parent. But I think you got it right. So thank you for that email. Yours could be next. Tips, T-I-P-S, at thenewsjunkie.com.
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0: welcome to the show. 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I don't know how many of you have seen these videos out of this. It's a Spanish territory. It's pronounced Ceuta, in case you see it somewhere, but it's a C-E-U-T-A. And the videos have just taken over social media, especially my feed last night. I was like, wow, this is everywhere right now, because thousands and thousands, they said 60,000 plus people from Morocco, almost all of them young dudes, right? Like young men from Morocco just started in this massive line, making their way into this area called Ceuta. And I'll explain a little bit more about what happened. But for those of you who are watching with us today on YouTube, I'll bring up a couple of videos. I'll explain it for you listening just so you know what's going on. But the lines of people, 60,000 deep, it's just so crazy. You got to see this. Those are people along the coast of this Ceuta territory. Well, they're in Morocco right now. Before they get over to the fence, they go into the ocean and around this big border fence.
1: Very secure.
0: Very, very secure, Josh. We'll talk about that in a moment, because that's one of the big problems that people don't seem to understand about this. But there's a huge, huge, endless line of these young men flooding into this country, right? Now, where is it? Let me show you just a bit of this here. It's between Spain and North Africa. North Africa's down here. Spain is here. And people are like, well, hold on. How is there's a part of Spain in Africa? Well, there used to be a place called the Strait of Gibraltar where you could cross between those two continents. You could go from Spain into Africa. It's not really passable, or most of the time you can't get from one place to another now. But they're very close. The Strait of Gibraltar is right there. And there's this small territory on the top of Africa that is known as Ceuta. And it's Spanish territory. It's right across from Spain and the Strait of Gibraltar. And it is in the north. Central North Africa is where this little connection is. And that little area, I think there's like 80,000 people that live there or something, somewhere around that. So like 80,000 people live there, and 60,000 Moroccans came into the area. And some of the footage is just crazy to see. I mean, just piles of people crawling on people. Looks like a zombie movie.
1: Yeah, it's like World War Z, where they climb up on top of each other to build like towers of zombies.
0: I've seen that comparison. Yeah, there's a lot of World War Z. Oh, look at there's it's all men, all young dudes, 60,000 of them.
1: I'm Spanish now.
0: It's kind of bizarre, because as they make their way into the Spanish territory, it's almost like they've just finished a 4K or something. Like, yeah, I did it. You know, I made it in here. Again, I'll tell you what's really happening here in a moment. But all these guys, not a woman in sight, save for there was one woman who was at the bridge right inside the city that they were going to, like waving them in. There's one woman like, come on in. It's all guys. Shirtless men endlessly, and one
2: Benvenidos, boys.
0: One woman filming with her phone, like, yeah, come on in. I don't know what her role in all of this is, but she was out there waving them on by. And the coverage was just absolutely explosive. Here's a sample.
3: Wild video here. Chaos at the border of Spain's North African enclave in Morocco. This is a city called Ceuta. You're watching as thousands of migrants break through the fence and completely overwhelm the border police.
0: Their graphic is wrong, in case you're paying attention. Migrant storm border of northern Spain. This is definitely not northern Spain.
4: Mm-hmm. No.
0: It's the southern portion of Spain that's actually not even connected to Spain.
3: Video showing huge groups of people, mostly young military age guys, cramming into inflatable tubes or arriving on shore another way, some of them wading in the water as they break through the gates to get to the other side. Sandra, this is reminiscent of kind of what we saw during the open border during the Biden administration through 2021, 2022.
0: Knew they were going to make that
3: similar to what we saw in Del Rio back in 2021.
1: I don't think the Mexicans ever stormed the Rio Grande like this.
0: I don't know if there was ever numbers like 60,000 at once.
4: Nope. It's very reminiscent of it. The first thing I thought of was Biden.
0: There were a lot. Okay. I'm not going to say there weren't a lot. There were a lot. But this looks like some sort of international competition that Mr. Beast is running, right? This looks like Mr. Beast says, if you cross over into Spanish territory, the first one that touches the statue in the center square is going to get $1 million. That's what this looks like when I'm watching this. But they all start flooding into the country. And then people are going, well, why is this happening? What's going on here? There are three reasons, and most of the news outlets completely miss all this. They don't understand what's going on. Three reasons why 60,000 Moroccan dudes just went around the fence and invaded this area that's Spanish territory. The first reason is there was a ruling in a court, the Supreme Court, I believe, of Spain. And the ruling said that if immigrants made their way into their country by water, they wouldn't be immediately expelled. All right. That was the ruling. All right. So the Spanish Supreme Court said if immigrants enter Spain or Spanish territory via water, they wouldn't be immediately expelled. Right. So that was the first thing that happened. Then Morocco, you got to remember Morocco is involved in this because these are all Moroccan people. Why are all these people running? Why are they going across the border? Well, Morocco wants this land. Morocco is like, this is our territory. What? This is Africa. This isn't Spain. This is Morocco here.
4: It's
0: this is our territory.
4: Little Gaza.
0: So they've done this multiple times, but the Moroccans said, pull all of the guards. Did you notice there were no guards, no soldiers, no nothing?
4: Just
0: anybody
4: that
0: notice? Yeah, just one woman waving them in. There's no way. The Moroccans, because they want to take this territory from Spain, they've done this before. They pull their guards and all the guards are removed. And then the third thing that happened is almost completely to blame social media. Social media, TikTok, Facebook,
5: Instagram, Twitter, y'all see this?
0: They start posting on all of these platforms. There were Google groups and Facebook groups and TikTok accounts. There's some of these groups that have hundreds of thousands of followers, and many of them have been taken down after this, but they coordinated this on social media platforms. Then people were making more TikTok videos and they were swarming into this country because they were promised all sorts of stuff. Like essentially they were promised you got a free pass. You're going to make your way in. You're going to get a job. Like the social media stories were promising them jobs, money, you know, freedom in Spain, all of these things. So all of these things work together with social media, with Morocco wanting to take this territory back because they think it's theirs. It's part of their country and their continent and not Spain. And they pull the guards as all this momentum is going from this Spanish court decision. That's what led to the situation that we saw with 60,000 people crossing in. The other piece that you might not learn is they started turning them around pretty quickly, though there's not video of that. I think within 24 hours, 25,000 of them had been sent back. They said, get out of here. They sent them back. Not before they caused a bunch of chaos. They were like invading homes. They were busting into stores. They were prying windows open to people's houses. Like, imagine freeing a music festival full of people, like a major music festival full of people, into any city and just saying run wild, right? And then everybody's kind of hyped up by the social media aspects of it. That's what ends up happening in this case. So yeah, it happened right there in this little tip of Africa right across from Spain. I don't think people know, like, what's the famous painting of God touching the finger of man? Is that it? You know what I'm talking about?
4: Yeah.
0: What is that? Is that Da Vinci? Who is that? It's like, look that up for
1: the
0: me.
1: The creation of Adam.

0: Spain was like, we don't have enough beach in our country. It seems like you got some beach over there. We're going to take some of your beach. Be real unfortunate if somebody took your beach from you. That's what happened in this case. So give us your thoughts on this. It was wild seeing those videos spread out over social media, which kind of caused it to begin with. We'll see what you think. Send a dispatch over at thenewsjunkie.com. All right. Let's see here. A couple emails coming in. Tips at thenewsjunkie.com. And Shelby emails the show. Hey, Sean, I just wanted to thank you and remind you of what you do for your listeners every day. While some people may think this is just a radio show, you, Selene, and Josh help your listeners take our mind off of things. You give us some sense of reality and normalcy and occasionally make us laugh. My cousin was shot at work this morning.
1: Jesus!
0: Holy cow. I've attached the news story below, as you are the news junkie, just trying to navigate the morning and the unknown, and so much uncertainty is one thing, but it was very comforting to have you guys to listen to just like normal, so thank you, says Shelby. Well, God almighty.
2: Damn.
0: I mean, that sucks. So thoughts with him, I guess he, you know, her cousin got shot at work today or whatever, but I'll take a look at that story. Let me know if there's anything more to it, and you know, thoughts out to you and your family, obviously, in the moment. Thank you for the kind words as well. Lewis emails the show. He said, you said yesterday 66% of Gen Z workers slack off at work. Lewis says 100% of people slack off at work. And it's not just a digital thing. I've held many jobs when I was younger, and there were jobs where we had to be there 9 to 5, but as long as we got the work done, it was all good. I don't know if it was because I was usually the youngest person at most jobs, but my mentality was always, let's bust out the work quick and get 3 hours of doing whatever we want. When I worked at Target, every hour we had a certain number of tasks to do. Sometimes it was just one task, he says. So we'd go find a place to nap. Oh, we talked about this before. I think I might have talked about this email before. But he's saying they would party hard and work hard over at Target. Here's another one. Shoeless in Syracuse emails tips at thenewsjunkie.com. Hey, News Junkie, C-Lane and Josh. Caught a lot of the show on Thursday of this week. You were talking about flock sign bases, and certain groups are concerned about the proximity to the road. Yes, it's a thing to have a frangible base for safety. I work in the aviation industry, so I'm loosely related. Every sign around the airport has to have a base that can shear off. The problem with these flock cameras is the poles that they're on do not break when somebody crashes into them. So they do pose a danger, actually, says Shoeless B in Syracuse. Thank you for that. We'll get to more of your feedback. Tips at thenewsjunkie.com. T-I-P-S at thenewsjunkie.com.
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6: Guaranteed human.
7: West Palm Beach Police Chief Tony Araujo has announced he's fired 5 command-level officers after a nearly 2-year investigation found they were falsifying timesheets to inflate their paychecks.
8: We have good people at the West Palm Beach Police Department. Be certain of that. We have good leadership. We can't look at the department as a whole and make a decision of the whole just based on the few.
7: The police union plans to fight the terminations, blaming prior administrations for allowing the behavior. Researchers at the University of Delaware and the National Oceanic and Atmospheric Administration are tagging blue and mako sharks with sensors to collect vital information about storm conditions in the Atlantic Ocean.
9: You need something that kind of goes up and down through the water columns to see how much heat there is in that water column. That we basically can put a specialized electronic tag that goes on their fin, and it collects all the kinds of data we need.
7: Marine ecologist Aaron Carlisle says the real-time data on ocean temperature and currents help scientists predict the trajectory and power of hurricanes. Carlisle says the tagged sharks can gather data much more efficiently and for free. A resident of Palm Beach County has been confirmed to have died from flesh-eating bacteria. The Florida Department of Health has reported 11 confirmed cases of Vibrio falciparum, the scientific name of the bacteria. State officials have not released any details about the person who has died or where they may have contracted the disease. This is the only death reported so far in Florida from the 11 known cases. The bacteria occurs naturally in warm salt water. People can become infected.

0: by eating raw or undercooked shellfish, particularly oysters, or when an open cut or wound comes into contact with contaminated water. Florida gas prices are falling. AAA reports today's statewide average for a gallon of regular is $3.85, and that's 3 cents cheaper than yesterday's average. Meanwhile, the war in Iran continues as repeated peace talks fail and the bombings resume as control of the Strait of Hormuz is still uncertain. With Florida's news, I'm Tim Atkins.
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3: If you're going through the Lake Wales area, you're going to see both sides of State Road 60 shut down between Alturas, outbound US 27 after I-4 in Polk County. Left lane shut down for the night with road work there. And construction is blocking off the ramp from southbound 275 to 54th Avenue North in St. Pete. Plan to use Gandy or 38th Avenue North instead. 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
4: Happy Saturday, Tampa Bay. Tracking a mostly cloudy sky and elevated rain chances to continue through the weekend. Morning showers and downpours will continue to build into a 60% chance of rain overall for your Saturday. As a result, highs remain in the mid and upper 80s, below average, around 88 degrees for downtown Tampa. Going into your Sunday morning, more of the same with a few areas of rain possible along the coast first thing, with highs below average and elevated rain chances upwards of a 70% chance of rain for your Sunday. I'm AccidentFender 8 meteorologist Juliana Mejia.
5: A man arrested in the UK on U.S. charges of aiding a terror group. Fox's Lisa Lucera reports from New York.
6: Mohammed Yusuf Hasna of Istanbul, Turkey, is facing charges of conspiring to provide material support to a foreign terror organization, conspiring to finance terrorism, and financing terrorism. He was arrested in the UK and is being held pending extradition to the U.S. Manhattan U.S. Attorney Jamie McDonald says Hasna worked with Hamas senior leadership since at least 2023 to deliver supplies, food, and money to the terror group disguised as humanitarian aid. Each charge carries a maximum of 20 years in prison. In New York City, Lisa Lucera, Fox News.
5: California officially launches the first in the nation privacy tool allowing folks to block the sale of their personal data. Fox's Kristen Goodwin has more.
2: More than 340,000 Californians have logged on to the state's delete request and opt-out platform, or DROP, to have third-party companies known as data brokers delete their personal information. 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That's thanks to the California Delete Act, which was signed into law by Governor Gavin Newsom in 2023. The measure expands on rights established under the California Consumer Privacy Act. The platform is free to use. 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Kristen Goodwin, Fox News.
5: The Big Ten and Southeastern conferences agreed Friday night to support a Senate bill that seeks to regulate college sports, ending week-long negotiations. The most groundbreaking part of the reworked deal is the $27.5 million that schools would be allotted to retain players, in addition to the $21.3 million cap that already exists. The bill still has a chance to earn the 60 votes it needs to halt debate and head to an up or down vote before the Senate heads for summer break next Friday. I'm Deborah Valentine. This is Fox News.
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7: 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It is now the Jarrett Ford Real Animals Radio Show. 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
14: I'm glad to know this.
7: You didn't know?
14: No. I guess I find things out when everybody else does.
7: That's right.
14: That's cool, bro.
7: Ta-da.
14: Congrats. Yay.
7: Congrats to us.
14: Yeah. Awesome.
7: Yeah.
14: Happy to hear that.
7: I didn't know you didn't know. I thought you
14: I mean, we talked about it, the potential. I didn't hear things were closed. That's awesome.
7: Yeah. We're super blessed. Super excited to have Will Jarrett and his team on board here.
14: Now, they do a bunch of different stuff.
7: They've got all kinds of dealerships, and we'll dive into all that. They got a lot. The marketing guy, Caleb Souders, was like, I'm working on your bullet points, because there's a lot of them. It's an auto group.
14: So we're learning together.
7: We're actually, because we're Ford guys, we're actually Jarrett Ford. But there's lots
14: good news.
7: Yeah, lots of dealerships.
14: I wasn't going to change anyway.
7: St. Pete, Mitsubishi. there's all kinds of dealerships that they own. So
14: cool.
7: Yeah, super cool stuff. So super excited to have them on board.
14: We have Ford trucks. Can we get like a sports car kind of thing going? Let's work on that.
7: I'll ask him. I'll bring it up at our next meeting. I'll say, Dylan would really like a car he has to crawl into.
14: Yes.
7: Okay. You better do it now while you're young, because every time I look at one of those, I think, I'm good. I don't want to climb in and out of that thing.
14: Yeah, I hear you. No doubt. Resonates.
7: Yeah. How's the weather?
14: It is looking a little up. I mean, we've gone into this weird pattern, I guess you could say, of these cold fronts in the summer that come down and stall and then potentially become something tropical. We had that last week. We had it again this week. And it looks like potentially we might see a little disturbance around midweek coming up this work week, too. Like, for some reason, every Wednesday, Thursday, we get these kind of disturbances. So it looks like potentially this week we'll see something similar lasting into the early part of this coming weekend. So it's just kind of hurry up and wait right now to see if that potential plays out. Today and tomorrow and even into Monday, we're going to have some significantly higher rain chances and potentials for more of those storms. So it's a weird weather time right now. But it seems odd because we had such a nice first half of the year and we were in those drought conditions, not getting any rain, just beautiful weather. And now all of a sudden it's like, well, we're going to make up for lost time here, boys.
7: No doubt.
14: Because that's what it seems like. But
7: I can't remember what day it was. Was it Thursday? I don't remember what day of the week it was this week. But when it started to rain at my house, I was like, oh, boy.
14: Mm-hmm.
7: And it rained for like 4 hours straight.
14: Yeah.
7: Like, and some of the rain was intense.
14: Yeah.
7: I was in the garage working on tackle and doing stuff in the tackle room there and had the garage door open. And I'm like, the rain's blowing sideways.
14: Yeah.
7: Yeah, that's interesting.
14: Yeah, Bass Pro sent us a bunch of tackle. And so I've been just storing it in the truck because I didn't have a place to put it. And it's been working out great. But now all this rain, I'm like, now I got to find something to do with this. it's been interesting all of a sudden, the big change in the weather. We went from never worrying about rain to now it's raining for large portions of every day.
7: First thing I'm doing is checking the radar in the morning before I head for the marina to see whether or not we're going to get
14: it. And the forecast, I mean, God bless the forecast guys. I mean, I would hate to have a meteorologist job because it's... You're never going to make everybody happy. And the forecast is...
7: You never have to be right, apparently.
14: And the forecast is essentially a guess.
7: Yeah,
14: and exactly. It's been really bad at guessing lately.
7: You would think that guy would be the meteorologist should be like the world champion dart player. He just stands in his office and goes, let me just throw a dart at the board and we'll just...
14: I mean, ultimately, a meteorologist is just telling you what the computer models say. And that's what it comes down to. And they're really good at reading the trends and know what the trends should indicate. And they're really smart people. But, I mean, you're a slave to what that forecast says. And the forecast can change. And I feel they're paying a lot because for some reason... I fall into this category where people are like, is it going to rain today? My wife does it to me all the time. She calls, hey, is it going to rain today? It's like, I don't know. I love you. I'll try to answer, but I really don't know. And then she'll force an answer out of me and I'll look at it and I'll be wrong all the time. So I feel the pain.
7: Oh, Emily, don't let him up off the carpet either. Just grind him when he's wrong. Just get him.
14: Yeah. God bless her.
7: That's awesome. 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
14: We're on the backside of a full moon working towards a quarter moon Thursday. So some pretty good tides moving still. Some pretty good flushing going on. A lot of rain, so a lot of movement inshore. It's been kind of weird. A lot of our inshore species, I'm glad, one of those rare times that I'm glad we're a little bit more offshore, because inshore it seems like it really everything's got messed up. Because there was a lot of snook around the pass and we were doing really well. Those have all disappeared, whether they went near shore to spawn or what, but it seems like all the snook are gone.
7: Yeah,
14: and trout action's been really soft in the pass, and redfish have seemingly moved back into the bays. Tarpon are seemingly gone.
7: Redfish bites really good.
14: Yeah. Just you got to go really up in the bay?
7: Yeah, in the trees.
14: Yeah.
7: We had super, remember you had west wind on a moon.
14: Yeah.
7: West wind on a moon is going to give you that high summer tide.
14: Mm-hmm.
7: And now it's going to be higher than ever because that never
14: west
7: lets
14: wind's
7: the water
14: more
7: go
14: water in.
7: Yeah, it pushes more water in. So you got to catch it as early as you can, because if they get way back in the trees, it can be trouble.
14: And when you say early as you can, you're not talking day time, you're talking as early as you can in the incoming tide.
7: 100%.
14: I got you.
7: Yeah, you want to get there, get to the trees as soon as you can get to the trees, because it's not going to be long before they're way back in the trees, and then it's hard. Find the mullet.
14: So, like, starting at low tide is a good idea, and then fish that incoming tide.
7: Well, even the low tide on those moon phases with a west wind aren't really low.
14: I got you.
7: So yes, you look at your tide chart and you'll see, oh hey, it's supposed to be a 0.6.
14: Mm-hmm.
7: And it's already a 1.2.
14: Yeah.
7: Because it just never lets it out, especially when it blows out of the west for several days like that.
14: Yeah.
7: You know, your tides are already traditionally higher in the summer. You get those west wind patterns and they're just even higher. So a lot of the fish are just in the trees. The trout bite was pretty good this week. The bite was good. The size of the fish wasn't great. A lot of big fish have dumped off into the passes. They're doing their little spawn thing, too. So
14: you're talking about trout.
7: Yeah.
14: Gotcha.
7: So that bite was, you know, a lot of guys I talked to, I just redfished. I had my trips out this week, and we literally just stayed in the trees or on the docks redfishing. I had some white bait because I thought, well, we'd probably catch a few snapper on the docks. And with the tide pattern, when we did catch a few snapper, but with the tide, I like an outgoing tide on most of my docks for the snapper bite.
14: Mm-hmm.
7: We just didn't have that on the days I was out. So one of my guys fished one of my spots Friday, outgoing tide, did real well on the mangrove snapper. So the snapper bite's really good in the bay, too.
14: Yeah.
7: So
14: I had a guest in the shop yesterday, this husband, wife, and their kid, and they were talking about doing a charter today. They're like, oh yeah, they must have called you because they were talking about how they booked an inshore charter through us. And I was like, what are you talking about? And then they explained they're going out of O'Neill's.
7: Yep.
14: And then they said they're going with Lee
7: yep.
14: Blick.
7: Mm-hmm.
14: And they were like, what are we going to be catching tomorrow? And I was like, I have no idea. But probably mangrove snapper is your fallback plan and you're targeting snook, trout, or redfish.
7: Yes.
14: But most likely today you'd be going after redfish.
7: I mean, if I'm fishing, I'm fishing for redfish.
14: Mm-hmm.
7: I've got a trip on Monday, kind of a funky tide. It's going out. Depends again what the wind direction does. but I may not be in the trees.
14: So when you're planning your inshore trip right now, you're looking at wind direction and tide, and that's going to dictate. So if you have a lower tide and that west wind, what are you going to do?
7: Docks. Probably going to fish the docks, especially if it's a west wind at 10 to 15 like it has been. I mean, yeah. you can't really run across the bays. You're trying to hide somewhere, trying to get somewhere where maybe that wind is blowing on that shoreline.
14: Yeah, so today and tomorrow is going to be that west wind 10 to 15 with the chance of rain. So this weekend, dock fishing would be kind of your best bet.
7: I would dock
14: fish. And you're hunting for those, you're fishing the jig head with the piece of shrimp for the mangroves.
7: Actually, I've gone away from the jig head, and here's what I've done, and here's why I've done it. I went to the egg sinker, quarter-ounce egg sinker on
14: Knocker rig.
7: Yes, on my, you know, offset demon circle hook from Mustad. I think it's perfect. Depending on whether you're not, if you're fishing some of that bait that's out there right now, a lot of that white bait is small. Mm-hmm. So maybe you're using a 1/0 or a 2/0 demon Mustad circle. If not, I go 3 or 4 if I'm fishing cut pinfish, which is really popular right now. I mean, if you're
14: fishing cut pinfish on docks?
7: Yeah.
14: Okay.
7: For sure.
14: For the redfish.
7: Yep. And snook. You'll catch a few snook doing that too.
14: Okay. So if you pulled up to a dock right now with 4 clients on the boat, you're going to have 1 or 2 clients casting that bigger hook with that bigger cut pinfish, 1 or 2 fishing shrimp or cut whitebait for mangroves?
7: I'll probably go in with live pilchards first and then just see if that works. The water temp was 84.
14: And when you say live pilchards, you're talking greenbacks?
7: Yes.
14: Okay.
7: Pilchards are greenbacks, pilchards, threadfins are threadfins.
14: Yeah. You say that a lot, and I'm always confused.
7: A lot of guys do that. They'll call white bait, threadfins, or pilchards, anything in that category. They white bait it kind of together. To me, that's not true. Threadfin's a threadfin, and white bait or pilchards are
14: greenbacks.
7: Pilchards are greenbacks, yes. Okay. And greenbacks are what you really, really want in most cases because they just live longer.
14: And greenbacks, anything will bite a greenback, from a mangrove all the way up to a snook.
7: I've told people this for years. Take a cast net on the beach, okay? Luck out and get you, I don't care what it is, a few small whiting, a couple of pinfish, you know, 3 little Peter mullet, and a handful of pilchards, and empty it on the beach. The birds will eat the pilchards first.
14: Hmm.
7: It's a sweeter, I don't know what it is. It's like a dark chocolate. I don't know what it is. Makes no sense.
14: I wonder if it's like matching the hatch. That's the most available bait.
7: It might have been the times I've done it that's what it was. But I mean,
14: that's the chicken nugget of the sea.
7: Yes, yes, if you will.
14: Woo! We went to food fast. Wow,
7: we always do. I had a call from a gentleman. I had a call from a gentleman on Friday. I was headed over to pick up my boat at Boat and Motor Superstore and get it back to O'Neill's. And the guy. Random phone number, but it had a name attached to it, so I thought I'd answer it. And it turned out it was a guy who's been listening to the show for years, both Saturday and Sunday. And
14: he said Saturday was better.
7: Yeah.
14: Is that what he led with?
7: The A team. He was going fishing that night. He's like, I hate to bother you, but I got some questions and blah blah blah. So we talked through the fishing, and then he goes, I know you don't mind this because I listen to all the shows, so I know sooner or later it goes to food. We're actually going to try a place this afternoon that he talked me into on the phone on Friday. I'm like, I'm going to try that. So
14: there you go.
7: Yeah.
14: I'm glad our customers know us.
7: Yes, they do. Yeah. They know us.
14: Our people
7: well.
14: Know us.
7: Our listeners, yes. They're like, you guys really suck at what you do. We don't have a life on
14: but
7: Saturday
14: we know you like
7: Sunday
14: to
7: morning.
14: Eat.
7: That's right. We know your big old butt likes to eat the whole show. So, yeah. I mean, the inshore bite is what it is. It's August.
14: Yeah.
7: It's a tough month. The good news is we've had a lot of rain, a lot of cloud cover, and with that, it's keeping the water temp at a decent.
14: Yeah.
7: The redfish were pretty, they were pretty spry. They had a little gas in them.
14: Yeah.
7: Which is a little odd for this time of year. So
14: I know we're up against the break here, but one thing I wanted to ask you, because you talked about how you went away from jig heads to the knocker rigs because you're tired of the J hooks getting swallowed. There are a lot of J hooks that make circle hooks now. Jig heads with circle hooks, excuse me.
7: You say that. I haven't seen one. I've heard other people say that, but I have never seen one.
14: Yeah, there's not a lot of them. It's interesting. I'll have to look it up.
7: Yeah.
14: But I've seen it before because they make them a lot for the offshore side of things because technically you have to use a J hook or a circle hook if you're using natural bait for bottom reef species. Right. That's how it's written.
15: Exactly.
14: Mm-hmm.
15: Yeah, I don't know, dude. I just...
14: Weird.
15: Yeah, I mean, the jig head is an ideal situation.
14: Mm-hmm.
15: And then, again, for me, that egg sinker kind of sets it up the same way.
14: Yeah.
15: A lot of times in the wintertime when you're fishing with shrimp, sheephead, small redfish, that allows them to pick that bait up and just swim off with it sometimes and not even feel that weight.
14: Yeah.
15: So when it's cold and the bite's kind of, they're lethargic, they pick it up, swim off a little bit. Maybe they're eating it as they swim off instead of doing that big energized inhale that they do, especially redfish pinning stuff to the bottom. It, you know, I think that works really, really well. And again, it's the circle hook, and I just don't, to me, you know, again, I've been doing this a long time. So to me, the amount of people I'm seeing on the water, whatever we can do as anglers to make sure that the fish we aren't keeping, the ones we're discarding, swim off. Yeah, I think that's huge.
14: Yeah.
15: So, amen. I don't know if we're going to go to break or not.
14: Yeah.
15: Jason Beringer said, I'm not going to break till I hear my name. Better say my name, Jason Beringer. Producer extraordinaire.
14: Making us sound pretty.
15: Exactly. Not an easy job, especially early on a Saturday morning. Phone lines are open here, 1-800-969-9352. Again, it's the Jarrett Ford Real Animals Radio Show. We'll be back.
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15: Welcome back. Let's turn the mic on first. Welcome back. It's the Jared Ford Real Animals Radio Show. Happy that you're joining us here this morning. If you are, you can enjoy the show here, or you can also catch us on the Real Animals Facebook page and the Hubbard's Marina Facebook page and the Hubbard's Marina YouTube channel as well. You can leave your comments there, or phone lines are open here, 1-800-969-9352. We had OCC Roadhouse last Tuesday night. Absolutely a great time. I want to thank everybody who came out. Mike Mahoney, Captain Ray Markham joined us as well. A lot of you joined us. We had a great turnout. Hopefully you guys will turn out this month as well.
14: Cool to see Keith there, too.
15: It was.
14: He joined us.
15: Yeah, he was there
14: and
15: for a while, too.
14: And he stayed for the whole thing.
15: Yeah, Brian Loack was there.
14: Visit St. Pete Clearwater.
15: Yeah, it was very cool.
14: And the auto show they do there is awesome. They have some really cool events at OCC.
15: They do.
14: I mean, obviously, every fourth Tuesday at 7 o'clock is a really great event, but they also do some other cool stuff.
15: That was cheesy. You're starting to pick up on some of my cheesy radio stuff. Good job.
14: I've been a dad for a while now. I'm embracing it. I find myself doing more and more things that my father used to do that I used to drive me crazy. And I'll catch myself doing it. And I'm like, yeah, oh, well, just embrace it.
15: Part of the evolution, son.
14: Yep. I'm here for it.
15: A little bit of gray hair coming in. You got it all going on, buddy.
14: Yep.
15: August 25th, the fourth Tuesday of August, we will be back at OCC Roadhouse. Captain Tommy LaRange joins me. Come on out and see us. We're going to have Ingle coolers, Bull Bay rods, and Real Animal swag to give away. So it's going to be a good one. Again, that's Tuesday, August 25th, 7 to 9 p.m. at OCC Roadhouse.
14: And then December 5th, there's something else going on at OCC, right?
15: I don't even know what we're going to call it. We're going to call it, I don't know, we'll probably.
14: I've got a guy for that. We'll come up with a brand.
15: Yeah, let's do that. We'll brand it. Mm-hmm. But yeah, we're going to be there. That's a Saturday. December 5th is a Saturday. We're going to do a little Skeeter boat show, a little pro staff, Real Animals pro staff involvement. We're going to have some of the pros there. We're going to have dropout cast nets, power pole. I talked to Bob's Machine Shop. Bob's Machine Shop is going to come out. CCA Florida will be there. We're going to do just a little afternoon, like 11 a.m. to 4 p.m., just a little fishing group hug, maybe a casting contest.
14: I'll set up a table for old time's sake.
15: A little Hubbard's?
14: Yeah.
15: Like a
14: Florida Sportsman show thing.
15: Yeah, good idea.
14: Yeah, that'd be fun.
15: Yeah, we're doing it. It's what it is, kind of a little boat show, outdoor expo thing, if you will. Just come and hang out. We'll have the stage. We'll have the mics. We'll try to get the Watts brothers to come. And Mr. Mahoney, I'm sure we'll get Mr. Mahoney out there. And get peeps to come and join us.
14: We could have some other vendors show up, too.
15: Yeah, might as well. We got room. We'll have some Skeeter boats. We're going to try to get the Skeeter boat lineup there. Try to get three or four of the Skeeter boat from the Boat and Motor Superstore there. So that'll be kind of cool. Maybe we'll get a big Ford truck from Jared Ford. You never know.
14: Heck yeah.
15: Yeah, why not? So just the opportunity to get our partners together and talk a little fishing on a Saturday in December when the weather's, doable to be outside.
14: Love it.
15: And enjoyable. Yeah, and OCC is a great place. This was kind of Keith's idea. And we're gonna go live it up.
14: Yeah. Should be fun.
15: Yeah, it'll be a good one.
14: And speaking of jig heads with the circle hooks, there was a couple different ones mentioned in the stream here. TNA makes a jig head with circle hooks, and also Salt Strong has jig heads with circle hooks. Just FYI.
15: And shout out to Salt Strong, because their table had some great questions. The whole group of the Salt Strong people were
14: the things they do. We're up against break, but they do some really cool stuff over there.
15: Yeah, no doubt. We'll talk about it here on the other side. Phone lines are open, 1-800-969-9352. We'll be back.
0: 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Guaranteed human.
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4: Really creates that laid back, kind of fun in the sun spirit that I think Florida is known for.
3: 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The incentive adds to an existing $5,000 retention bonus offered at some facilities. The National Weather Service is forecasting thunderstorms across much of the state today, producing heavy rainfall, high winds, lightning, and localized flooding, especially across east central Florida. Also a high risk of rip currents along Florida's beaches. With Florida's News, I'm Tim Adkins.
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24: Here are conditions for the highways and roads of Tampa Bay, and this includes north and south of I-75, also I-275. This includes the Howard Franklin and Skyway bridges. We're also clear on the Gandy and Courtney Campbell Causeway. 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
25: Happy Saturday, Tampa Bay. Tracking a mostly cloudy sky and elevated rain chances to continue through the weekend. Morning showers and downpours will continue to build into a 60% chance of rain overall for your Saturday. As a result, highs remain in the mid and upper 80s, below average, around 88 degrees for downtown Tampa. Going into your Sunday morning, more of the same with a few areas of rain possible along the coast first thing, with highs below average and elevated rain chances upwards of a 70% chance of rain for your Sunday. I'm Axe Defender 8 meteorologist Juliana Mejia.
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28: Baseball news. Rangers shortstop Corey Seager activated from the injured list. The Astros hammer the Rangers 11-2. Jeremy Pena, 3 hits and 3 RBIs. Orioles and relief pitcher Yennier Cano agree to a $7.5 million deal for the 27-28 season. Dodgers fall at home to the Red Sox 9-4. Boston, a 5-run 7th inning. The Yankees beat the Cubs at Wrigley 2-0. Will Warren, 7 strikeouts. I'm Traven.
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15: 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Let's go up to Crystal River and check in with William. William, how are you, buddy?
17: Hey, Captain's doing fine. Dylan, I wanted you to be aware that your favorite mayonnaise brand has come up with three new flavors.
15: Oh.
17: They got a chipotle, a garlic, and a spicy.
18: I love it.
15: I do too.
18: That's great news.
15: That is good news.
18: Thanks for starting my Saturday off right. That would be really good on fish. Some chipotle.
17: Which thing you want to try first, the garlic?
18: Dude, those all sounded good.
15: Chipotle.
18: I was leaning towards chipotle, but then you said spicy. So I like some spice too.
15: I do too. Spicy would be good.
18: Garlic is great too.
15: I wonder what they sparse it up with.
18: I don't know, but I'm about to find out.
15: Yeah. What brand is it?
18: Hellman's, of course.
15: I didn't know what your favorite brand was. I didn't know we even had that discussion.
18: We have a Hellman's Mayo shirt at Hubbard's Marina.
15: We do?
18: Yeah, dude.
17: There's a whole show talking about it.
18: Yeah, thank you. I appreciate you, William. I'm glad someone pays attention.
15: I don't get any of that cool apparel. He never shares. He just puts cool stuff in the store and just leaves me
18: because
15: out.
18: the for those who are unaware, the family recipe, my grandmother was very specific. It had to be Hellman's mayonnaise. Okay. So when you bake the fish, what I talked to your mom about at ICAST, you get a fillet of fish, you rinse it off, pat dry it, light coating of mayonnaise, and the mayonnaise, what it does is it holds in that moisture and it gives you a little bit of a crispy edge and it holds your seasoning. So you pat dry the filet, light coat of mayonnaise, and then heavily season. Then all those seasonings are going to stick to that filet. And then when you bake it at a high temp, it cooks off the mayonnaise, but that fat in the mayonnaise seals in the moisture and gives you a little bit of a crispy edge. So it makes the fish really, really good when you bake them or grill them. That recipe works. But that was the Hubbard family kind of secret recipe. And I don't know how secret it is anymore, but she was extremely specific. Had to be Hellman's.
15: 6:40 in the morning.
18: You got
15: almost
18: it.
15: 6:40 in the morning.
18: It wasn't me. It was William.
15: It is. I was gonna yell at William. I'm like, here I am hungry, William. Thank you. Well done.
17: Hey, remember, fish are already wet and they are hungry, so they'll go fishing even if it's raining out there.
15: Yes, sir.
18: Amen.
17: The lightning. Timelines. Hope to talk. Your week goes well. Stay dry, but stay happy.
15: Good to hear your voice, my friend, buddy. As always. Well
18: Thank
15: done,
18: you.
15: Willie. Love that guy.
18: Yeah,
15: he's
18: man.
15: Been a great
18: Hellman's
15: for
18: mayonnaise.
15: Years.
18: Yeah, all these people in the comments talking about Duke's mayonnaise and Blue Plate mayonnaise. It's silly. This is a thing.
15: I know.
18: Yeah.
15: I know. I get it.
18: What kind of mayonnaise do you have at your house?
15: Hellman's.
18: Thank you.
15: Oh, yeah, for sure.
18: I knew we were friends.
15: Let's check in with Big John in Tampa. John, how are you?
0: Still kicking, still breathing, you know. I'm still working on my net and stuff, so, you know.
15: Kicking and breathing's good, John.
0: I did have a setback. I got a hole in my sinus.
18: Ooh.
0: So, you know.
15: Okay.
0: But it's not interfering with my breathing or anything, so they're going to keep an eye on it.
15: Okay.
0: But I need to, I want to give out my YouTube channel.
15: Please.
0: So, you know.
15: Please do. I was hoping you would.
0: Paul Gooch, G-O-O-C-H Jr. I've also got a TikTok. It's under John Paul Gooch J607, and then my Facebook, John Paul Gooch /Big John.
15: I will be checking him out, Johnny. We appreciate you, brother. Get well, my friend. Get well. I want to see this thing come together.
18: Dude, handmade net.
15: That's unbelievable.
18: And he's putting the whole thing on YouTube.
15: I know. It's crazy.
18: Yeah. I couldn't do it.
15: No.
18: I don't have the patience.
15: I don't have the patience either. Mm-mm. No, no. Not when I could just...
18: There's like a lot of cool things, and I'm like, man, that'd be really fun to do. Like, for example, shooting. I've drive by one of the target places, and I was like, man, I should do that more in all my spare time.
15: Yeah, right. I know. I'm with you. Yeah. I want to do...
18: There's a lot of cool stuff like that I want to learn, I want
15: to do. I'd like to do that target shooting where you're like on a course, and you go from...
18: Dude, I want to build one of those. My dad and I have been talking about that for years. We have a farm property. We have a shooting area. We have the berms. We have the tractor. We have the front end loader. We could do that. Just time.
15: The worst thing that could happen to me, and if you're a fan of me being on this show, the worst thing that could happen to me is me get a tractor.
18: Yes.
15: Because it eliminates the rest.
18: You can come up and play with ours.
15: I don't.
18: It's so much fun.
15: Dude, I will never leave.
18: Time just stops.
15: Is there another place to live?
18: Yeah.
15: On the property? Because I'm going to need a place to live.
18: We got you.
15: Because I'm never going to leave. Seriously. No. Like, to me, I'm like, everywhere I go.
18: That's what happened when my dad, when we bought this property back in like 2014 or something, it was like all overgrown. There wasn't much aisles. And we would get up there and my dad would park the car and just get out and go right towards the tractor that had a bush hog on the back. And he would disappear hours and you could hardly even hear the tractor. He'd just go to the far end of the other property and it's like, where's dad? Oh, he's on the tractor. Yeah, it was crazy.
15: I understand it
18: now. It's all cleared out. There's less bush hogging to do, and I think it makes him sad.
15: I get it. I totally get it. Like,
18: he'll go out and he'll just use the tractor to repile up the mulch, make it taller again. I'm like, it was already piled up, dude.
15: My good buddy Paul Ranger, who former defenseman for the Lightning, Paul and I still stay in touch, and it every now and then, him and his wife will FaceTime Beth and I,
18: from the tractor.
15: Yeah, him and Katie pop up, and hey, look what we bought, and they bought a new house, right? They upgraded, they got two beautiful kids, and they bought a new house, and everything's going well for them, and it's a big, beautiful house, and they're like, he's like showing me the pictures, and then through the pictures, I'm like, what's in the garage? He goes, oh, it came with a tractor. I'm like, and Beth was like, Range, you're killing me. You are killing me. I'm like, Range has a tractor.
18: Tractors are pricey.
15: I don't care. I want a tractor. I could care less.
18: Yeah.
15: Somebody get me a tractor.
18: No, it's awesome. I love it up there. It's cool to just be able to get out in the woods and escape, you know? It's so quiet.
15: One of the cool things when I get to go by, you know, Ring Power has been a partner of mine for a long time on the, you know, radio show there on Sunday mornings and on TV. Every now and then I'm going out. I go out there and I do my tip of the week for, you know, Ring Power for Real Animals TV.
18: And they don't let you drive everything?
15: No, they don't let me drive it, but I get to stand next to it. And it's not pretty because I'm sure someone has pictures of me hugging things. Big yellow.
18: Tear in your eye.
15: Big yellow things. I'm like, I want one so bad.
18: Those are the nice ones too.
15: Oh, yeah. Those are crazy.
18: Yeah.
15: Yeah, those are really big. But I just, a tractor would be nice.
18: Yeah. It's so awesome.
15: That's unbelievable. I don't know why, but...
18: Yeah. It's just like a firearm. It makes everything better.
15: About it, dude. I'm like, oh my God, he has a tractor. How lucky is he?
18: We got a couple.
15: Makes no sense, but you have more than one tractor?
18: Oh, yeah.
15: Oh, for God. You're killing me. Let's go to the phones. Let's go to Donald and Lutz. Donald, tell me you're going kayaking today so I can think about something other than tractors.
2: Oh, actually, I'm in Key Largo.
15: That's right. You're going to the Keys. You said that. Yeah,
18: that sounds fun.
15: Very cool. With Henry. You got Henry with you?
2: Oh, yeah.
15: All right.
2: Yeah, we were out there yesterday catching a lot of mangrove snapper.
15: Okay.
2: And so for the junior pro staff, he's over 102 inches.
15: Uh-oh.
18: Wow.
3: He's got all six species.
15: Uh-oh.
18: That's awesome.
15: Turned in. We'll see what happens. We got our Real Animals Junior Pro Staff Award ceremony is next Saturday at Gator Gyms, 10 a.m. So we'll see what happens. They're going to score it all up this week, and we'll see who the big winners are.
18: That's awesome.
15: Love it.
3: Yeah. So, yeah, he was able to get all six species this year, so very excited for him.
15: Yeah, that's
3: cool.
15: He's
3: got a lot of star entries as well.
15: Okay.
3: Yep.
15: He's in the hunt. He's in the hunt for a scholarship.
3: Yep. I'm hoping. We're praying.
15: Yeah, me too.
18: It was good seeing you all at OCC, too. It was cool to see the whole family. And I've heard so much. Finally got to see Henry in person.
15: Yeah. He's a cool kid. I had him on my boat when he was much smaller.
3: Yeah.
15: I'm like, I remember Henry being much littler than that.
3: Yep. So, he was 4 years old the first time you met him. It was at Gator Gyms at Dolphin and St. Pete Beach.
15: Okay.
3: At times. You guys were doing a breakfast there, and you chased him around with a donut.
18: We should do another breakfast.
15: He ran away from a donut?
3: No. He wasn't running away. He was having fun.
15: Oh, okay. Gotcha. I was like, how do you run away from a donut?
3: No, he was having
18: fun. Doesn't compute.
15: Still my problem. I run to the donut.
3: And my daughter Courtney calls me. She goes, "Who's Captain Mike?" Because Henry is talking about Captain Mike was giving me a donut.
15: Just trying to help the family out.
18: That's awesome.
15: That's what we do. All right. Well, have a safe trip down there, D. We'll see you next Saturday. Yeah,
3: absolutely. I will be there at Gator Gyms. Unfortunately, Henry won't be there, but he's got he's flying back home on Saturday with Liz.
15: Gotcha.
3: So I got to get them at the airport at 8 o'clock. But we drop them off, and then we're going to head to Gator Gyms and help you out if you need any help.
15: We'll see you there, buddy. Look forward
3: absolutely.
15: To it.
3: Yep, you guys take care, stay safe, and we just had such a great time here in the Keys.
15: Yeah, it's a beautiful place, bro, no doubt about it. We'll travel safe. We'll see you next weekend. All right, partner.
3: Yep, you guys take care.
15: All right, buddy. Good stuff. Bye. You know, that's one of, and every time, it's weird now that, I don't know, for some reason, the last time I drove onto the Keys, I was literally wanting to kick myself the entire time because it's so close.
18: Yeah.
15: And I don't go there enough.
18: Yeah. My wife and I were just talking about that the other day, that we should plan another trip down there. I love going to the Keys.
15: It's incredible. It's
18: 6, 7, 8 hours away, 9, depending on where you're going in the Keys and the traffic. But, man, it's such a unique place. It feels like you're in a different country.
15: Unbelievable.
18: And, I mean, just, you don't even have to charter a boat. Just fishing off the dock is so entertaining and fun.
15: Yeah.
18: It is really cool down there.
15: I literally, like I said, I'm pulling onto the Keys, towing the boat, and I'm like, I don't know how.
18: I don't recommend it right now. I mean, actually, now it's okay. The mini lobster season just happened.
15: Yeah, right.
18: That's chaos.
15: Yeah, totally chaos. No, I didn't do it.
18: I'm not about that.
15: No, but there's so much great stuff there. Offshore, inshore, super skinny. The stuff that happens over there towards Flamingo and all that is epic in technical poling skiffs and bay boats. It's incredible. It really is incredible. That fishery is just insane down there.
18: So much to do and see.
15: Yeah. It's a special
18: place. And if you
15: place.
18: Haven't done it, that fort is really cool.
15: I have not done that.
18: The fort is awesome. And the ferry is even cooler.
15: Okay.
18: And there's a moat around that fort, Fort Jefferson, I think it is. There's a moat around the fort, and the moat is pretty deep. It has like this amazing grass flat. At least it did when I was there, when I was a little kid. But they have these ginormous mangrove snapper in there. I mean, just horses.
15: Really?
18: Yeah. It was the most memorable thing for me.
15: Look at the big sandwich.
18: It was pretty awesome.
15: Look at the big sandwich right there. I get it.
18: Yeah.
15: I get
18: it. The Keys is a special place.
15: Yeah, it is. A really cool place. Really cool place. I'm starting to put together season 21 for Real Animals. I got to figure out how
18: to get back down there.
15: Yeah.
18: I'm sure Hawks K will have you.
15: I that was an incredible trip last year. I love that place. We really had a good time filming got to film that show with Reed Tudor last year. It was really something, and he is an absolute stud.
18: There's a lot of good ones in the Keys.
15: There really is. Mm-hmm. Especially, I mean, Reed's like, I don't know, I think he was 18 or 19 years old, and he was just an absolute maniac.
18: Have you ever done a daytime sword fishing episode?
15: I have not. I fished them in Louisiana.
18: Yeah. You should do a daytime sword episode, season 21.
15: We could do that. That's a good idea. I've never done it. I need to try to take a couple things. I'm going to go to Apalachicola. I've never fished Apalachicola Bay.
18: Oh, that'd be cool.
15: Right now, they're catching 35 to 45 inch redfish on the beach. Yeah, so I'm definitely want to go there.
18: Yeah,
15: I don't know that bite will be happening when I get there, but
18: yeah,
15: that's one of the bites that my captain up there was telling me about right now. I'm like, when can I come? He's like, come on. I'm like, I'm in. I want to, you know, that's one of the cool things, one of the blessings of that show, just being able to fish.
18: Oh, that's the coolest thing of that show.
15: Yeah, as many cool places as I can.
18: The whole TV show, you got so much going on, it seems really, really difficult. But every now and again, I'm like, that'd be fun, you know, just an excuse to go all over Florida and fish different things and charter different boats.
15: Leaving for Apalachicola. I'll be back in a couple days.
18: I gotta go to work.
15: That's right. Hey, you don't have to say it like that.
18: Oh, me and Beth know. We see through your facade.
15: Phone lines are open here. Somebody save us. 1-800-969-9352. We'll be back.
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15: 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I don't think you really need to. I done told you. The captain's platter is amazing. And
18: the cat putter.
15: The grouper sandwich is insane. And if you like beer, the beer's ice cold.
18: Yeah.
15: Sold.
18: Yeah, the grouper sandwich is where it's at. They have a really good mahi-mahi tacos, too. I highly recommend.
15: I wonder why the guy that called me the other day that's a listener of the show happened to mention food before we got

0: Joe, about the inshore side of things. Offshore, I mean, we just got a call you overheard there. Captain James and the guys on the 12-hour night snapper absolutely smashed the mangroves again. It's been really consistent, that 12-hour night trip, the last 4 or 5 weeks. And it's interesting because back in the day, we used to do that 12-hour night trip only in the warmer months. It was like late spring, and then we would stop it kind of summerish, because it was only during those summer months, and it was only around the moon. Like, we'd do it close to a full moon, we'd do it on the quarter moon, we'd avoid the new moon. And over time, it's become such a popular trip because, I mean, in the summertime, who wants to fish during the day?
1: Right.
0: Going out at night's awesome. Plus, for mangrove snapper, going out at night's really cool. So this 12-hour night trip has become really popular and sought after, so we started offering it more. Then it was every week. And we found that even on new moons, we were catching pretty good snapper, and the snapper bite was pretty good. And then it became so popular, we started offering it even in the cooler months, all year round, on Friday nights around the moon. And man, it has been really interesting to watch that evolution, and the mangrove snapper bite really is year round. But what we see is in the winter time, it's more quality fish and less quantity. In the summertime, we see a lot of quantity, and the average size kind of falls down. But recently, it's been quality and quantity. It's been insane. He said the biggest fish, probably 7-8 pounds, and a majority of them were 4 or 5 pound plus on that night snapper last night.
1: Yeah, if your snapper bite is averaging 4 to 5 pounds,
0: awesome.
1: That's insanity.
0: Yeah. Yeah. Offshore, it's weird, though. Deeper water, our 39-hour trips, it's been a little bit more of a struggle for the mangrove snapper. We've been doing really well in the red snapper and the red grouper and all these other species. But when we're targeting red snapper, a lot of times, sometimes our mangrove snapper bite can fall off because kind of different areas, different depths, different styles of fishing. So sometimes during red snapper season, the mangrove snapper kind of slacks. So that's been a big challenge for us, is catching a lot of mangroves and also catching a lot of red snapper. So the 12-hour night has almost been better mangrove snapper fishing than our 39, which is kind of weird.
1: Keep your captains on their toes over there.
0: Yeah.
1: Make them think.
0: Yeah.
1: Make them think.
0: We're working.
1: We got a good friend, Captain Jim Fogle, our Visit St. Pete Clearwater safe boating tip of the week on the other side. Phone lines are open here, 1-800-969-9352. Hour one in the books, rolling into hour number two, the Jared Ford Real Animals Radio Show. We'll be back.
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5: Guaranteed human.
3: A Lakeland mother is accused in the death of her 6-month-old son last month. Instead of taking the baby to a hospital, Chief Sam Taylor says Tatiana Norman searched for information about concussions online.
6: What happens when baby had concussion in Florida? What happens when baby had concussion? How long baby has concussion?
3: Then Taylor says Norman watched TikTok videos and porn and waited hours before taking Jeremiah Peters to a hospital. She's charged with aggravated child abuse, and that could be upgraded. Police say if Norman had acted promptly, Jeremiah might still be alive. Two lifeguards on Silver Beach in Volusia County saved the life of a young boy on Thursday who was pulled from the surf unconscious. Dempsey Manhart and Mackenzie Malone, Volusia County Beach Safety Lifeguards, sprung into action. They spoke to Fox 35.
7: One of his family members was holding him, and then that's when I took him and we ran him into shore.
8: We knew what to do. We instantly initiated CPR, which is a major life-saving effort, because in that moment, it seconds, minutes really counts.
3: The two lifeguards remind beachgoers to swim near staffed lifeguard towers and to keep a close eye on young ones. A Sarasota man is accused of vandalizing a local synagogue. Brayton Lassinger was arrested on hate crime charges. Police say he threw a brick through a window of Shabbat of downtown Sarasota. They say he admitted to targeting the synagogue because it was a Jewish place of worship. This adds the additional degree of a charge under Florida's hate crime law. Yesterday, in a Jacksonville courtroom, Assistant State Attorney Alan Mizrahi revealed new information in the murder-for-hire death of Jared Breitigan. He claims that Henry Tenen was not driving the pickup truck that fled the scene. On trial for the murder of David Breitigan are Mario Fernandez, Shayna Gardner, ex-wife of the victim, and Henry Tenen, who prosecutors say was hired to carry out the shooting. It's not certain if the new information means a yet unnamed party was involved in the shooting or if it was one of the other two defendants. With Florida's News, I'm Tim Adkins.
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0: Looks like clear conditions for the highways and roads of Tampa Bay, and this includes north and southbound lanes of I-75, also I-275, including the Howard Franklin and the Skyway Bridge. Right now, no issues reported east or westbound on I-4, and the same report for the Selman, as well as the Gandy and Courtney Campbell Causeway if you're crossing the bay. Taking a look in Pinellas, US 19 is incident-free, and right now, no major issues reported north or southbound of the Veterans. 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
1: Happy Saturday, Tampa Bay. Tracking a mostly cloudy sky and elevated rain chances to continue through the weekend. Morning showers and downpours will continue to build into a 60% chance of rain overall for your Saturday. As a result, highs remain in the mid and upper 80s, below average, around 88 degrees for downtown Tampa. Going into your Sunday morning, more of the same with a few areas of rain possible along the coast first thing, with highs below average and elevated rain chances, upwards of a 70% chance of rain for your Sunday. I'm Axe Defender 8 meteorologist Juliana Mejia.
2: Watching and waiting, I'm Paul Stevens, Fox News. A big attack on Iran could be imminent, including a land blockade.
3: The British Telegraph newspaper is reporting a land blockade is under consideration by President Trump and Israeli Prime Minister Benjamin Netanyahu to increase economic pressure on the regime after months of attacks have failed to bring them to their knees. The article suggesting the plan could require the U.S. and Israel to petition Iran's neighbors to restrict or close border crossings, which would limit exports and imports to the country. Iran shares borders with seven different countries, including Iraq, Pakistan, and Turkey, which all maintain economic and political cooperation with Tehran.
2: And that's Fox's Anita Vogel. President Trump also says he's starting to, quote unquote, lose faith in the prospect of getting a deal with Iran, accusing Tehran of lying about its negotiations with the U.S. The president, meantime, not buying that Iranian hackers are behind the cyber attack on Minnesota's water system. Meantime, several other states are also reporting some strange activity as well.
4: The FBI says water and wastewater utility companies in seven states have now reported malicious cyber attack incidents since Monday. Investigators immediately suspected Iran, but not the president.
5: They blame it on Iran. I don't think so. I think I blame it on Minnesota because they're grossly incompetent. There was a cyber attack of 30 water plants, and I would blame it on Minnesota. They like to say, oh, it's Iran. Iran should be so lucky. Iran's got bigger problems than worrying about Minnesota.
4: The first evidence of trouble surfaced in Minnesota. The mayor of Brahm says on Monday, the water plant operator realized the tower was calling for water, but the well was not cooperating.
2: And that's Fox's Mike Tobin. Experts, though, who think it's Iran are saying the regime is looking for a weak point in the U.S. America is listening to Fox News.
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6: Welcome back to Jared Ford, Real Animals Radio Show. And we are rolling into hour number two here. Phone lines are open here, 1-800-969-9352. As promised, we're going to go to Captain Jim Fogle, get our Visit St. Pete Clearwater Safe Boating Tip of the Week. Then we're going to hear from Captain Sean Crawford. So, Sean, hang in there with me, buddy. We'll be to you here shortly. Let's get our Safe Boating Tip from Captain Jim Fogle. Jimmy, how are you?
16: Good, great, great, guys. Good morning. Good show. Good show.
6: Thanks, buddy.
16: Yeah, this morning I want to talk a little bit this morning, remind everybody about the need for tourniquets on your boat.
6: No doubt.
16: I read a story this week on Facebook that a guy that a boat, excuse me, they were fishing 42 miles offshore. They caught a big mahi. They had it at the boat. The mate reached over the gunwale with the gaff, and about the time, I guess, he went for the point, the fish went crazy. The point came loose and raked the inside of the guy's forearm from his wrist to his elbow.
6: Whoa.
16: Split him wide open. Blood everywhere.
6: Wow.
16: And so the guy made a quick call to the Coast Guard. They said it'll be at least 90 minutes before they could get there. Even if they, you know, the boat headed in, it would be at least 90 minutes before they could get to him. And then the guy remembered that an old captain several years before had made him buy a trauma kit. So he popped it open, found his tourniquet, put the tourniquet on there, saved the guy's arm, and of course saved his life.
13: That's awesome.
16: So, yeah, yeah. So I want to remind all you guys, you know, you think you can make a jerry rig tourniquet out of a belt or something, but I am told time and time again that these do not hold and they are not sufficient.
13: Yeah, we've all seen that. We've all seen that movie where the guy takes his belt off and makes a tourniquet. And I thought, even if you had a tourniquet, I was like, oh, I mean, it's a tourniquet. You just put it on. But at that trauma class that Captain Jim helped us set up, we learned so much.
6: Yeah,
13: and
6: no doubt.
13: Really, I didn't realize there was so much intricacy behind applying a tourniquet, how long it can be on, where you put it in relation to the wound. Like, we learned a lot. That was really cool.
6: I had never had one on my boat, and I bought one that night. I snagged one that night from Mahoney's. I'm like, I'll take that. Just put it on my ticket.
13: Yeah.
6: Have one. Yeah. Just because you just don't know. Like that story there, you know, Captain Bo Johnson with his story down there in Panama with, you know, the kid that lost a leg, and, you know, they somehow 90 minutes later pull up on the beach, and this kid lives. Because of Captain Bo Johnson's quick thinking and quick action there. There's a reason that we feel blessed that we've had Captain Jim Fogle and a Safe Boating Tip for so long, because being on the water as much as we are, things happen really, really fast.
13: Yep.
6: They really do. You got to be prepared. We just don't take safety lightly. I mean, the minute you do, it's going to bite you right in the keister. Just pay attention. Get those things. There's a reason at Mahoney's there's a whole aisle of safety equipment for a reason. You're on a boat in the middle of nowhere.
16: Yeah.
6: Having the right safety gear is important. No doubt.
13: 100%.
16: That's right.
6: Yeah. It's good stuff, Jim Fogle. You're the best.
16: If you have not bought a tourniquet before, please go out, consider it. They're probably around, the decent ones are around $29-$30. They're called CAT, C-A-T. It stands for Combat Application Tourniquet.
13: Oh.
16: But don't buy some $12 one, because they will break. These are supposed to be tested and they will not break when you twist them, and you got to twist them tight.
13: That's awesome. I also saw something that came out on the market recently that I was looking at and applying to our new trauma kits. Is they've popularized some kind of new spray that's like Quick Clot, but instead of the powder, it's like a spray. It's like almost like a spray foam. It's pretty cool.
6: Really?
13: And I was like, oh, that'd be nice. Huh. You've heard of it, Jim?
16: Yeah, and I don't remember the name of it, but yeah, and I understand that's pretty good stuff.
13: Yeah.
16: I'll try to get some more info on it and bring it to you guys.
13: Awesome.
16: Gotta dig it up.
6: You're the best.
16: Right, guys, thanks for the time. For the Coast Guard Auxiliary and St. Pete, Jim Fogle, be safe out there.
13: Thank you, Jim.
6: Brother. That is
13: good. Jim with the high ropes. It's always good. And also on the safety front, one really cool thing before we go to the next caller, my buddy over in Texas, a lot of boats around the Gulf are going to that Starlink thing. And I am very close, hopefully by the end of the month, maybe definitely by the end of this year, we're going to have Starlink on our boats. And I've been waiting for this one piece of technology to help kind of throttle it and control it, since we're going to have potentially 10, 20, 30, 40 people on one internet connection. You have to have some sort of controls on that. But long story short, my buddy over in Texas, he had a crew member who wave came, slammed the lid on the fish box, and it severed like three fingers. And so they FaceTimed the flight surgeon at this hospital that the Coast Guard connected him with. And the surgeon was able to help them save the fingers and preserve them long enough to where this guy could get airlifted. They go back and they reattached all the fingers, and his hand's perfectly fine today because they were FaceTiming from 90 miles offshore.
6: Wow. A surgeon.
13: Yeah.
6: That's crazy,
13: it's
6: dude.
13: It's so interesting. That is today's interesting. Technology.
6: Yeah. That's crazy. Well, I mean, that's a blessing.
13: And I was like our buddy Doug Spieler. The other day, I was calling him back. He picked up, and in the background, I'm hearing the reels, the drag. And I was like, dude, what are you doing? He was like, oh, yeah, we're red snapper fishing. I was like, okay, I'll let you go. Yeah.
6: Thanks for calling, jerk.
13: Yeah, that was awesome. Yeah.
6: Let's go to the phones, check in with my longtime friend here, Captain Sean Crawford, joins us from down in Sarasota. Sean, how are you, brother?
17: Captain Mike, Captain Dylan, how you guys doing this morning?
13: Doing well, man.
6: We're good, buddy.
13: Good to hear from you.
6: Yeah, great to hear your voice, my friend. Everything good?
17: Everything. Well, you know, it could be worse. It could be better, but it is what it is. I like to thank Captain Jim calling in and seeing what he did about that tourniquet kick. Because I tell you, about 2 months ago, I had a little five-year-old girl on the boat. I was only out at Egmont, but that's all it takes. And I turned around to bait a hook, and I heard the drag go off and her scream. I jumped over the side, and somehow the motor's on my right, but it hit my outside of my left leg and laid me open. I still got bandages all the way around my leg over.
6: Wow, dude.
13: Wow.
17: It is. If I hadn't had one of those, I'm not sure how I'd have even made it back to Anna Maria. Wow. That's how quick you can bleed out if you hit hard enough.
6: Yeah, no doubt, dude. Wow.
17: It can happen quick.
6: I had not heard that. Crazy.
17: Yeah. I haven't really told anybody. But
6: yeah. Well, now you told people.
17: Yeah. Yeah, it's so important. It can happen so quick to anybody. It doesn't matter how good or how lucky you think you might be. It can happen to anybody, and it's
6: And once it does, you're a seasoned captain. You've been doing this a long time, so you know. Again, you're great proof that if it can happen to you, it can definitely happen to anybody. And like you said, it's a blink of an eye out there. I mean, things go south in the blink of an eye.
13: Mm-hmm.
6: So it's just safety cannot be. Cannot be a big enough issue, big enough talking point.
13: It's always interesting, like captain's license course, a lot of these things, the Coast Guard makes you evaluate like this big accident or big incident that happened, and they try to outlay why it happened and the reasons behind it. And it's always, every single time, a bunch of little things, these simple little things that you got apathetic about or didn't pay attention to, or you're like, oh, I'll get that on the next trip, or, oh, that's no big deal, it's not going to affect my trip. But a bunch of those added together can very quickly cause something traumatic.
6: I
17: tell you, Captain Dylan, it's just like a plane crash. I tell you, all it takes is two or three things at one time, and that's all it takes.
6: Right.
17: Yeah, just done.
6: Yeah, no doubt. How's your bite down there, Cap?
17: Outstanding. It's been one of the best years I've seen in a long time, to be honest with you.
6: Well, that's awesome.
17: Good. Started out snow trout, reds, honestly, out of the spring, coming into the summer. The water's been really good this year, really clean, good salinity. Trout had a really good spawn down here this year.
13: Awesome.
17: I'm thinking the snook will too also. You know?
6: Yeah, I think so too, yep.
17: So we're still catching the limits of everything. You know, the trout are a little skinnier now because they have spawned out, sure, depending on where you catch them at. But they're a nice-sized fish, and they're healthy. And that's the best thing. You know, no red tide, no bad water, none of that.
13: I was amazed at how many sea turtle nests. How many sea turtle nests are down there.
17: And how many little sea turtles? They're everywhere.
13: Yeah, dude.
17: I've seen little sea turtles all over the place, like 10, 12 inches.
13: Oh, that's awesome.
17: And those aren't that little, but, you know.
13: Yeah, we have a lot of sea turtle nests up and down Pinellas County's beaches, but, dude, Longbow Key was crazy. It was hard to navigate the beach. There's so many of them. Yeah.
17: There were times I wish I had my phone out to film some of them, some of the things I saw this year.
6: Yeah, no doubt. Hey, you do a lot of nearshore fishing. How's that bite been for you?
17: It's been good. Snapper fishing, man. If you know where there's a rock, you're going to catch snapper.
6: Right.
17: Yeah, I don't know if it's with this this Gulf Stream change that happened a few years ago or what, you know, but the snapper come in better than I've ever seen in my life.
6: Nice.
17: I'm a sixth generation here, so
6: yeah.
17: I knew your dad, Dylan. it's been outstanding, you know, and the grouper bite has been insane.
6: Well, that opens up here pretty soon, right?
13: September 1st. Let's, first of all, personal pet peeve, gag grouper. Because people do that a lot. They're like, oh, yeah, I got groupers closed. I'm like, no. There's red grouper open. There's scamp grouper open. There's a bunch of grouper that are open.
6: Right, I got
13: specifically gags. Yes.
6: My bad.
13: Sorry.
17: That one.
6: That one, yeah. Gag grouper.
13: You inshore guys. You only care about one of the grouper.
6: Fair enough.
17: Well, I like the reds too. They're close enough then.
6: Exactly. Sean, tell everybody how they can get a hold of you if they want to come out there and catch some fish with a sixth generation guy down there in Sarasota, one of the best I've ever fished with, for sure. Tell everybody how they can get a hold of you.
17: They can call me anytime. If I don't answer, leave a message. I'll definitely return your call at 941-705-3160.
6: Had some absolutely incredible filming days with Sean back in the day. Billy and I fished with Sean a couple times and absolutely wrecked him.
13: Awesome.
6: One of the best. Good to hear your voice, my friend. Stay in touch with us. Call us with reports. We love them. It's good stuff.
17: Most definitely, man. Good talking to you guys, man.
6: All right, Sean. Have a great day, buddy. Love it. He is a absolute stud down there. Been doing it a long time. He's one of those sneaky guys that you just don't see, like, was Sean out today? Nobody even knows.
13: Moves in silence.
6: Yes. He's like a ninja. Ninja captain.
13: Love it.
6: Yeah. Speaking of ninjas, we got Mark Hubbard on the line. Yeah, Mark,
13: he's probably going to tell you all about his tractors.
6: He's in trouble. I wonder if he knows how much trouble he's in. If he hasn't been listening, then he doesn't know how much trouble he's in because he has tractors.
13: Him.
6: You did? Oh, nice.
13: Yeah, I got him.
6: Oh, boy.
13: I wanted to make sure he had all his tractor inventory ready to talk about.
6: Great. A lot of taunting going on here, Jason Behringer. I thought we talked about this. No taunting of Captain Mike. It's not right. The Jared Ford Real Animals Radio Show. We'll be back here in a minute. 1-800-969-9352. Light them up. We'll be back.
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6: Welcome back. The Jared Ford Real Animals Radio Show. Got a short segment here before the bottom of the hour. Let's bring in local legend and hero himself, Mr. Mark Hubbard, joins us. Let's talk smack about Dylan today, Mark. Do you have any smack we want to talk about your son?
13: He's really upset about this tractor thing, Dad. I told him we've got lots of tractors.
6: I'm not upset about it. I'm jealous. It's not upset. I'm totally jealous.
28: Tractor,
6: I think
28: you call that tractor envy.
6: It is. It's tractor envy. That's exactly what it is. Listen, Mark, I already thought you were so cool. You're just like this super cool dude. Then I found out you have a tractor.
13: Tractors.
6: Like, oh, tractors. I'm like, good golly, how could that guy get any cooler? It's ridiculous.
28: Yeah. No, we have an old Ford 1960s and then a Kubota loader farm tractor and then a big 310 John Deere backhoe. Oh, yeah. And then
6: like you're talking dirty
28: here on the water, we have a weed.
13: Oh, I forgot about the Weedoo. That thing is cool.
6: What?
13: It's like a tractor on the water. A water tractor. Yeah. I forgot about that.
28: We're
13: one
28: pulling the all the water hyacinth and shit.
6: Right.
28: Out of the water.
6: Yeah. Everything. Yeah. Things you need. Yeah. I get it.
28: Yeah. Things you can buy on Facebook Marketplace.
6: Right, exactly.
2: Yeah. Good. When he found out about Facebook Marketplace, it was a problem.
6: I love it. I like it. Good for you, Mark. That's awesome, dude.
2: Mm-hmm.
6: Tractors
28: are. Mangrove Snapper, we were talking about a couple minutes ago. I mean, man, he's right. They're everywhere. And James just came in this morning, another slam trip. I mean, like overnight hatches in a 12-hour night snapper trip. I mean, the boxes are full. They got limits, one-day bag limit. And they're big fish. Mm-hmm. I mean, it's like these big spawning fish have come in, and it's great to see. It came in last year for a little while, and then they pushed back out, but seems like for the last 4 months, they've been just solid. And that's a great, great thing to see, because I remember just like 4 or 5 years ago, they were talking about doing a stock assessment because they were worried that mangrove snapper were being overfished.
2: Yeah.
28: It's like under every dock, there's hundreds of them.
2: They did a stock assessment recently on mangrove snapper that I was concerned about how that would play out, but it showed what we all think, that the population was healthy.
6: Yeah, for
2: sure. And they also just completed one on hogfish too, which I was concerned about, but healthy, no scary outcome. So sometimes it's positive.
6: Yeah, no, it's good. That's good.
28: I mean, we had that bag red tide back in 2010 from when they dumped all the phosphate offshore. Mm-hmm. That, I think, really hurt the fishery in the whole sure, area.
6: For sure. Yeah.
28: But since then, we've only had a couple little hiccups near shore. And I think the fishery has really rebounded well in the bottom. And it's good to see. And I think, I hope it keeps up, you know?
6: Yeah, no doubt. No doubt. Listen, I hate to cut you short, but you do have several tractors, so I think you'll be okay.
2: the water tractor. I can't believe I forgot about that one.
6: I'm up against the clock here, buddy. Great to hear your voice. Stay in touch with us. One day we'll have to get you up early. Come in and join us.
28: Yeah, that'd be good. We're heading to California to Seattle Monday to pick up the next ferry boat. So
6: nice.
28: In a few weeks, you'll be seeing the big ferry boats bouncing around, a few months in Tampa Bay.
2: Yeah, he just got back from Mexico, got the first ferry on a ship heading here. Now it's going to Canada.
6: Tractors and ferry boats.
2: Yeah.
6: You're a legend. You're an absolute legend, Mark Hubbard. Have a great day, brother. Great to hear your voice. Thanks for checking in, kid.
28: All right.
6: See you, buddy.
28: You're too busy fishing. You're just too busy.
6: That's a fact. Absolute legend. I love that guy. We did a lot of great shows together over the years. Good people, for sure. Phone lines are open here. 1-800-969-9352. The Jared Ford Real Animals Radio Show. Light them up. We'll be back.
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5: A proposed change to FAA rules that would facilitate the permit process for commercial space rocket launches is stirring controversy.
7: So this is just a giveaway to basically two extraordinarily rich people and their companies, and there's no basis for doing it other than to simply try to give them something.
5: Biological Diversity Government Affairs Director Brett Hartle says exploding rockets can cause real environmental damage. Olympian Shakari Richardson will pay a fine in her super speeder case. Orange County Sheriff's Office says she was pulled over in January for driving 104 miles per hour. She took a plea deal, which also includes taking an aggressive driving course. While just last week, she took first place in the women's 100 in the 2026 USA Track and Field Championship. U.S. Postal Carrier Lakeisha Lockhart has been arrested after allegedly stealing a winning lottery ticket from the mail and cashing it in. She now faces multiple charges. With Florida's News, I'm Tim Atkins.
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0: Looks like clear conditions for the highways and roads of Tampa Bay, and this includes north and southbound lanes of I-75, also I-275, including the Howard Franklin and the Skyway Bridge. Right now, no issues reported east or westbound on I-4, and the same report for the Selman, as well as the Gandy and Courtney Campbell Causeway if you're crossing the bay. Taking a look in Pinellas, US 19 is incident-free, and right now, no major issues reported north or southbound of the Veterans. 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
14: Happy Saturday, Tampa Bay. Tracking a mostly cloudy sky and elevated rain chances to continue through the weekend. Morning showers and downpours will continue to build into a 60% chance of rain overall for your Saturday. As a result, highs remain in the mid and upper 80s, below average, around 88 degrees for downtown Tampa. Going into your Sunday morning, more of the same with a few areas of rain possible along the coast first thing, with highs below average and elevated rain chances, upwards of a 70% chance of rain for your Sunday. I'm Max Defender 8 meteorologist Juliana Mejia.
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6: Welcome back. Last big segment of the morning here, the Jarrett Ford Real Animals Radio Show. 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Maybe it's just a repair. David Torres and his people, honest, integrity. They've got it all. They've been doing business a long time. Again, give them a call, 1-888-397-ROOF. So I was thinking about this at the break. Maybe Beth was listening. And she knows now that I really need a tractor. Or
1: You think Beth is listening to our radio show?
6: Maybe.
1: That's the funniest part about what you just said.
6: Sometimes she does. I didn't say she's out of bed yet. I said she's listening. Kubota dealer is listening. And he's like, these guys would be great to partner with.
1: Yeah.
6: And then we'd have a tractor sponsor. And we could pull the tractor.
1: I thought we already had one. I thought you would work with Wind Power.
6: They don't sell tractors. Like a tractor.
1: Backhoes are cooler than tractors.
6: Well, yes, but they have, and they probably do have some small stuff we could rent. Yeah. That's a good point.
1: Yeah.
6: We kind of.
1: That blows my mind, by the way. For everybody listening right now to hear this conversation, did you know you could just go to Home Depot and with any credit card and your ID, they will let you trailer away a small backhoe or like a little tractor? Right. Did you know that?
6: I did, yeah.
1: I didn't know that.
6: It's pretty bad.
1: Like a couple years ago, we had to fill in a big hole. It was 2015. It was right before Irma. And I got 6 yards of dirt delivered. And I'm like, oh my gosh. And I grabbed a wheelbarrow and moved one wheelbarrow full of dirt. And I was like, this is not going to work. I'm going to be here for a year.
6: Yeah.
1: So I was like, let's go to Home Depot and see what they got. And so, like, I'm bringing my ID, my passport. I'm figuring they're going to need, like, some kind of huge deposit. And they're like, nah, just your ID and credit card. And they didn't even, like, there wasn't even some kind of crazy deposit. It was easier to rent a tractor than it was to rent a car. It was mind blowing. I was like, so I can just go? There's no class. Nope. Go ahead, bud.
6: Enjoy your backhoe.
1: Dude, it was so much fun. I flipped it like twice. It was awesome. It was a good time. So like, and it wasn't that crazy expensive. So, I mean, guys out there, I recommend that. You can just go have fun for the weekend.
6: Surprise rent the wife. One. If the wife goes
1: so Beth, away. If Beth is listening out there, that's what you should do. That's the move. Keep them happy.
6: If your wife goes away, like let's say she just like out of the blue, we're having a girls' weekend, I'm out of town. You go, baby, you go ahead.
1: I'm renting
6: and
1: a tractor.
6: Then send her pictures of you in the backyard with a backhoe. She will be back in 30 seconds. She will be on the front door going, what the hell is happening?
1: What did you do? I'm digging a hole for a swimming pool, babe.
6: That's right.
1: It's going to save us some money.
6: Let's go to Andy in Clearwater. Andy, you're on the Jared Ford Real Animals Radio Show. How are you this morning?
2: Hey, good morning, guys. I laughing my butt off here. Totally every man should do that.
6: Yes. Yes.
2: Rent a bobcat or a tractor for a while.
6: Right.
1: Yes.
6: Why not?
1: Right? Oh.
2: Rent a piece of land to run it on, for crying out loud. Okay,
1: they also have jackhammers there. I wanted to rent one of those just to see if, like, I could find something.
2: They have jackhammers on a wheeled stand, so you don't even have to pick the thing up.
1: Oh.
6: It's getting better by the minute.
2: Run it without grabbing it. Like,
1: this is why I love our country.
6: Right.
1: This right here is a great example of why America is the best.
6: America's great.
2: Absolutely. 100%. 100%. I say that every time I go out on the water.
1: Mm-hmm.
6: No doubt.
2: Like, this is it. This is it. You know?
1: We've made it.
2: There's no place better than this, and I got lucky enough to be born here.
6: Amen, brother. What you got for us? Talk to me.
2: We had a wonderful tournament. Two and a half weeks ago now?
1: Nice.
2: 3 weeks? It's been a minute. And the Drake's Feet Foundation, we were talking a couple weeks back about that.
1: Yeah.
2: And we raised a bunch of money for the Drake's Feet Foundation. Got a lot of people that came out. A lot of young people came out swimming, diving, spearfishing.
1: That's awesome.
2: Whether or not they were scuba diving or free diving. And we have another tournament coming up August 14th, 15th, and 16th is the St. Pete Open.
6: Oh, yeah.
1: Oh, yeah. That's the big one.
6: Yeah, that's the granddaddy.
2: So I didn't mention it last time, but I do manufacture spear guns on the side.
6: Okay.
2: And I have several spear guns going out for prizes at that tournament.
6: Something else everyone should have.
1: Mm-hmm.
6: A spear gun.
2: Everybody should have a spear gun. Even if you just get in the water for, 5 minutes. To go shoot a mangrove.
1: Dude, it's so much fun.
6: Even if you have an annoying neighbor.
2: Annoying neighbor,
1: Very quiet.
6: Just walk around the backyard, put like a bandolero on, like Rambo, and just walk around the backyard with your spear gun and talk to yourself. The neighbors will leave you alone.
2: My neighbors, they've all seen me in the pool shooting the boogie board.
6: there you go.
1: That's
2: with
1: awesome.
2: The spear guns, because I have nowhere else to test them.
6: I never even thought of that. That's a great. I mean, I wonder what does the spear gun manufacturer guy do to test them?
1: Boogie boards in the swimming pool.
6: Boogie boards in the swimming pool.
1: That makes sense.
2: You put a little bit of a weight on the bottom of the thing. I poked a hole through it so I could tie a weight to it. And you suspend it in the pool, preferably at the deeper end. And you shoot it.
6: Of course,
2: you're surprised how remarkably accurate a spear gun is underwater. It's pretty phenomenal.
6: Yeah.
1: So you like target practice?
2: I do
1: put
2: quite a few.
1: You like target? That's awesome.
2: I don't target practice anymore. I've had 130 dives since September.
1: Okay.
6: Oh, wow.
1: Touche.
2: All okay. Spear fishing.
6: Nice.
2: Yeah.
6: Okay.
2: But yeah, the tournament's coming up. It's going to be big. It's down there off of the Sunshine Expressway. Oh, I'm trying to remember the Sky Beach Resort.
1: Yeah.
2: Down by the Skyway.
6: Yeah. Yep.
1: Mm-hmm.
6: Is that where the check-in, the weigh-in is?
1: That's where the weigh-in is.
6: Oh, mm-hmm. Nice.
2: Skyway. Yes, sir. The weigh-in will be there. Saturday is obviously the day of the tournament. Friday night is the captain's meeting, but that's not really a big deal. The weigh-in, however, worth coming to.
6: Yeah.
1: It's awesome.
6: Yeah.
2: Yeah, it's really fun.
1: I personally don't recommend it. It's so crazy. All those big fish, man. It's beautiful.
6: Yeah, no doubt.
1: Yeah.
6: No doubt.
2: It's not just that, but the stories, too. Like, the Coast Guard had to come out and pull us and rescue us. The sea tow came out 40 miles and gave us gas. Mm-hmm. The list goes on and on. You know, it's really funny.
6: Where's the best the best place to find information on that?
2: Any one of the Facebook, Instagram. The Southern Open has a Facebook page where everything is listed very clearly, and they have dates and times and links in order for you to be able to link up with the people at Sky Beach Resort. Like if you wanted to rent a room,
6: okay,
2: you can do that for the tournament. They have special rates. There's also links to other Facebook pages for groups that are involved.
1: Awesome, man.
2: Right there on the Facebook page for the St. Pete Open.
1: Awesome. It's always a good time. You guys do a great job.
2: It is. Well, it's getting better every year. I've got involved about 3 years ago in the prize categories just because it's good advertising in it.
6: Can you win a tractor?
2: You know, I would, actually. I want a Bobcat and a mini excavator for my very
1: All right, since we're back on it, this whole time I've been on my computer. All right, forget Home Depot, guys. Sunbelt Rentals. You can rent right here. You can rent very easily. Like, the paperwork's already done here. You can get a 30,000-pound lift capacity excavator, and they will drop it off at your house.
6: Delivered.
2: Yes.
1: Delivered.
6: Nice.
1: This thing is huge.
2: Package to keep it fueled and lubed.
1: Nice. Dude,
6: this is
1: awesome.
2: I did it for a whole year. I rented that and front-end loader, compactor. For a whole year, I rented from them, and they took really good care of us. Sunbelt folks, thank you so much.
1: Interesting.
6: God bless them.
1: Yeah.
2: Yes, sir.
6: America just keeps getting better.
2: There's no limit. You can do whatever you want in this country.
6: That's right.
2: Within the legal limits, you know?
6: Yeah.
2: And someone will help you to facilitate that.
6: God bless them.
2: Yes, sir.
6: Dude, you don't have to buy it. You can just rent it.
1: Yeah, there is a lot of options on this website.
6: Mm.
1: Yeah.
6: Life's good.
1: It's very interesting.
6: Then you get a big.
2: Until you get into the ones that articulate. Okay, so they have a spinning articulating bucket. They have wheels instead of tracks.
6: Mm. What?
2: I rented a high lift from them too with 120-foot reach.
1: Yeah, the scissor lift. Those are fun. We had one of those at the marina the other day, and they let me play with it. I shouldn't have been on it. This
6: good stuff.
2: Be the boss, right?
6: St. Pete Open, Andy. Again, what's the date, and how do they get signed up?
2: It is August 14th, 15th, and 16th, and you can go to the stpeteopen.com. You can go to the St. Pete Open at Facebook and the St. Pete Open at Instagram.
6: You're the best.
2: Don't forget to include the.
6: The St. Pete Open. Love
2: the
6: it.
2: Important the. Is important.
6: Very cool. Very cool. Good call, Andy. We appreciate you, brother. Let us know how this thing goes. Give us reports.
2: Will do, guys. Be safe.
6: You're our underwater shoot the boogie board guru. Love it.
2: Look. Look there, guys.
6: See you.
1: Bye. See you, buddy.
6: Good stuff. What a crazy show this morning.
1: Dude, I'm renting an excavator for sure.
6: I think you should.
1: Dude, it's going to have to come along like a Mack truck. The size of these things are impressive.
6: You should rent one for me.
1: Yeah.
6: But you're online.
1: I think we should both have one.
6: We should. I'm telling you.
1: We could race.
6: We need a real animals team tractor.
1: We could race and try to see who can dig the biggest hole the fastest.
6: Yeah, that would be fun.
1: Yeah, this is going to be awesome.
6: We could see who can level the neighbor's house.
1: I want to join in like a demo team.
6: Yeah.
1: Like, right. Oh, do you guys need help? I'll help this weekend.
6: We're just going to destroy stuff.
1: I just want to be the guy driving the excavator, though.
6: Yeah. No doubt.
1: Sure there's someone listening who'll help us with this.
6: I'm telling you, dude, that whole tractor thing, man, it's just...
1: My father-in-law bought a house, and they were demoing the house, the property, and the demo crew came in, and my father-in-law brought my son along to, like, watch the start of the demo, and the guy was so nice. He was like, yeah, climb up in here. And my son was running the excavator and knocked down the front entryway of the house, and I found out about this after work, and I was like, what? I would have come. I would have come and hang out with the guy. I was like, I wonder if he would have let me drive.
6: Since when does this turn into a grandson only moment?
1: Exactly.
6: Not son-in-law moment.
1: That's what I said. Yeah,
6: right. What are we doing? No doubt.
1: Yeah.
6: I'd be like, you do know that the grandson doesn't pay for the Christmas gifts, right? You know, your birthday
1: Don't
6: present.
1: Don't forget.
6: That stuff.
1: I would have loved it.
6: Yeah, no doubt. That's crazy.
1: Yeah, where do you go from there?
6: I don't know. Tractors. I don't know.
1: At least we have some cooler weather now, and it's not so hot out there on the water. Are you seeing a big change inshore with the water temps? I mean, we were at like low 90s. It went down to like mid 80s. Are you seeing it get lower?
6: It was 84 the other day. 84, wow. 85, which is good.
1: For August? That's great.
6: It's really good. And you could tell, like I said, we had a pretty good redfish bite.
1: And they were more frisky.
6: They were pretty frisky. Yeah, nice. Even the little fish were giving us the once over a little bit. And that's, you know, I always like that. I like it when they, even when you get them to the boat, they got a little
1: spunk. You
6: know, yeah, they got a little spunk. Yeah, that's the right word. They're just, they just got a little pep in their step. And I tell people all the time, if you set your thermostat just 1 or 2 degrees in your house,
1: mm-hmm.
6: makes a huge difference, right?
1: Yeah.
6: Well, imagine in the water, it's the same game. That water temp was 90 to 92 degrees for weeks on end there.
1: Yeah.
6: And then, boom, you get a low pressure system in the Gulf, hangs over the Bay Area for a week. The next thing you know, water temp's 82, 83, 84 degrees.
1: Wow.
6: That's almost 10 degrees change.
1: Yeah.
6: I mean, that really, really
1: makes
6: really,
1: people happy.
6: Yeah.
1: Makes those fish happy.
6: Makes me
1: and
6: happy.
1: And it's moving all that bait around, too. Have you seen a big influx or change in the bait?
6: No, not really. It's getting a little bigger. We had that fry bait kind of show up everywhere. And that's always a tough time of year. But there's a lot of serviceable bait around. One of the guys I talked to that got bait yesterday.
1: Wait. What is serviceable bait? Like catchable bait?
6: Yeah, I mean, some of the bait's just too small to even throw. You're just like, you know, if you're gilling it in a quarter inch net.
1: That's a problem.
6: That's a problem. Mm-hmm. So it's just not very useful. If you're snapper fishing, it's okay. But other than that, it's hard, you know.
1: Yeah.
6: The trout right now, a lot of the trout on the flats are on flats with a lot of bait anyway.
1: Mm-hmm.
6: So you need something to stand out a little bit, you know.
1: Yeah.
6: 2.5, 3 inch bait, stuff you can throw even with a small cork.
1: If you see a bunch of bait on a flat, are you throwing that same bait, or are you trying to stick out, use something a little different?
6: No, you got to match the hatch a little bit. If they're eating that fry bait, if you throw a 5-inch pilchard in there, it's a chance it won't get eaten.
1: Yeah,
6: you know, I mean, you can try it hatch. Just to, you know, see if there's a dumb one down there, but
1: mm-hmm.
6: usually they're, you know, that's what they're gorging on, that's what they're seeing, that's what they're eating.
1: Yeah.
6: A lot of times, and Sean was talking about that, the snook bite got a little tougher. The snook bite got tougher because they're feeding on a lot of that fry bait on the beach right now, and they're full.
1: Yeah.
6: Especially as you roll into that full moon, and Sean knows this, when you roll into that full moon and they're eating that fry bait all night, and there's just acres of it on the beach, it's really hard to get them snook to eat come 8 o'clock in the morning.
1: They're happy.
6: They're fat-bellied, sitting there chilling, got a cigar in their mouth, laid back. You know, probably thinking about their tractor.
1: and we're back.
6: we got Richard in the South Shore wrapping things up on the other side. We'll be back. 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
6: Welcome back. Got a real short segment here. Big shout out to Jason Behringer for making this hideous radio program possible. We appreciate you. Let's check in with Richard on the South Shore here quick. Richard, how are you, buddy?
25: Oh, still at large.
6: Attaboy. You're going to tell me you have a tractor too, aren't you?
25: No, what I'm going to tell you is everybody's a heavy equipment operator until they hit a utility line.
6: No doubt.
1: That changes real quick.
6: Good point.
25: Then all of a sudden you start looking around for somebody to pin it on. Mm-hmm.
6: Right. No doubt.
1: Yeah.
6: What was that lady's name at Home Depot that rented this thing?
25: Oh, yeah. I've seen some... nice disasters created by people, you know, digging across their yard. Yeah. Hey, Are you guys familiar with this thing about the FWC going into the state David database to get information on people who dissent on online on something that the FWC sees? Are you familiar with this?
6: No.
1: Not okay. What you're talking about. No.
25: Well, what they're doing is the FWC is accessing a database that's supposed to be used by, you know, the police and authorities to investigate people. It's let's say somebody speaks out against them at a meeting, or somebody says something online that the FWC doesn't like, and they're running them through this database. It's supposed to be for, you know, criminal or dangerous activities. I know that Dylan would probably like it for the people who give him problems about the Bears, but it's a bad thing.
1: I've been on their list before. FWC, at their meetings, they have a huge law enforcement presence, and they do have lists. They have little books.

0: if you make threats online, you're going to be on a list and you're going to be a part of that threat assessment team.
1: To me, it's another overstep of Big Brother, but
0: it is pretty Big Brotherish.
1: Yeah. All right, gentlemen. Fishing's picking up a little bit.
2: You're probably on the list, Richard.
0: Mm-hmm.
2: If I had to guess, you're on the list, buddy.
1: Well, I'm probably on several lists.
2: Yes, you are. We appreciate you, brother. Have a great day. Hey. Thank you. Yeah.
1: But just had another birthday, so I'm still chugging.
2: Happy birthday. Happy birthday, man.
0: Happy birthday.
2: Happy birthday. Good to hear your voice, Richard. See you, buddy. Good stuff. He's definitely on the list.
0: Mm-hmm.
2: Jason Behringer, you're on the list, too. Big shout out to those who called in today, those who joined us on the Real Animals and Hubbard's Marina Facebook pages and the Hubbard's Marina YouTube channel. Make sure you check us out tomorrow morning, 7 to 9 a.m., the Tia Mahoney Company Real Animals radio show. Going to be a good one. I think we got all three of the amigos in tomorrow, so we're going to talk tractors for sure. Also, again, big shout out to Jared Ford. Thank you for partnering with us. We look forward to it. Great brand over there at Jared, and welcome to the team. We love it.
0: Awesome, awesome. Don't forget, every second Sunday of the month, we have our live stream show. So not tomorrow night, but the next Sunday, August 9th, we've got our live stream show. That's right after the FWC meeting we'll be going to Panama City for, before our Gulf Council meeting coming up. So lots to talk about. We'll see you Sunday night, August 9th at 7 p.m. for that 7:30 p.m. for that live show.
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6: Guaranteed human.
7: Florida Attorney General James Uthmeyer has announced that he is launching a probe into Dr. Anthony Fauci following his contentious testimony on Capitol Hill recently.
8: On the advice of counsel, I respectfully decline to answer based upon my rights under the Fifth Amendment of the Constitution.
7: Throughout the three-hour hearing, Fauci declined to answer every question posed by Republican members of the committee. Florida Attorney General Uthmeyer cited Senator Ashley Moody's questioning about published journals in which Fauci criticized Governor Ron DeSantis' opposition to lockdowns and school mask mandates and described DeSantis as a total jerk. Lakeland police have arrested a woman for the death of her six-month-old son back in June. Chief Sam Taylor says Tatiana Norman told several different stories about Jeremiah Peters' injuries, including a claim that he fell off a bed.
9: An autopsy was then completed by Dr. Garavan of the Polk County Medical Examiner's Office, which found the child sustained injuries that were not consistent with falling off the bed.
7: Police say Norman ultimately admitted throwing her baby son into a playpen after getting overwhelmed with their crying children. His head hit the playpen, and instead of taking the child to a hospital, police say Norman began looking up concussion symptoms online and then watched TikTok videos and porn. Police say the baby was probably dead before Norman called 911. She faces a charge of aggravated child abuse that could be upgraded. A Florida trial is underway for a Florida Keys parasailing boat captain charged with voluntary manslaughter and seaman's manslaughter. As a storm was approaching in May of 2022, Captain Daniel Couch cut the tow line while a woman and two children were parasailing. They then slammed into a bridge, killing the woman and injuring the two children. Couch faces up to 25 years in prison. Cyclosporiasis cases in Florida have increased by 100 in the past week. Miami-Dade County has the most cases, followed by Orange County, hitting people aged 50 to 54 the hardest. The spike in cases was reported last week. With Florida's News, I'm Tim Adkins.
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11: There is a report of an incident southbound of I-275 after Fowler Avenue, but there is not a delay. Actually, on the rest of I-275, we are clear, including the Howard Franklin and Skyway bridges. 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
5: Guaranteed human.
6: Lakeland police held a press conference on Friday to discuss the ongoing investigation into a shooting that killed a grandmother and injured three others in 2020. Two additional suspects have been arrested while police are still searching for another.
7: Currently, we're trying to locate Carlos Morris. He has an arrest warrant for attempted first-degree murder also. He has family ties to Lakeland, and he was last known to be living in the Lakeland area.
6: Carlos Morris has also been charged with attempted first-degree murder. If you have any information, please contact the Lakeland PD. Two lifeguards on Silver Beach in Volusia County saved the life of a young boy on Thursday who was pulled from the surf unconscious. Dempsey Manhart and Mackenzie Malone, Volusia County Beach Safety lifeguards, sprung into action. They spoke to Fox 35.
8: One of his family members was holding him, and then that's when I took him and we ran him into shore.
9: We knew what to do. We instantly initiated CPR, which is a major life-saving effort because in that moment, it seconds, minutes really counts.
6: The two lifeguards remind beachgoers to swim near staffed lifeguard towers and to keep a close eye on young ones. A Sarasota man is accused of vandalizing a local synagogue. Braden Lassinger was arrested on hate crime charges. Police say he threw a brick through a window of a downtown Sarasota synagogue. Police say he admitted to targeting the synagogue because it was a Jewish place of worship. This adds the additional degree of a charge under Florida's hate crime law. A Miami Gardens police officer is out of jail on bond after being arrested for domestic violence. Officer Coli McKinney voluntarily surrendered to authorities Thursday with his attorney present. He is facing several charges, including aggravated assault with a firearm. McKinney's attorney released a statement that says, in part, Officer McKinney vehemently denies these allegations that were manufactured by an obsessed woman who has been stalking him and harassing him. The department says McKinney has been placed on administrative leave without pay. With Florida's News, I'm Tim Adkins.
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12: Looks like clear conditions for the highways and roads of Tampa Bay, and this includes north and southbound lanes of I-75, also I-275, including the Howard Franklin and the Skyway Bridge. Right now, no issues reported east or westbound on I-4, and the same report for the Selman, as well as the Gandy and Courtney Campbell Causeway if you're crossing the bay. Taking a look in Pinellas, US 19 is incident-free, and right now, no major issues reported north or southbound of the Veterans. 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
13: Happy Saturday, Tampa Bay. Tracking a mostly cloudy sky and elevated rain chances to continue through.

0: the weekend. Morning showers and downpours will continue to build into a 60% chance of rain overall for your Saturday. As a result, highs remain in the mid and upper 80s, below average, around 88 degrees for downtown Tampa. Going into your Sunday morning, more of the same with a few areas of rain possible along the coast first thing, with highs below average and elevated rain chances upwards of a 70% chance of rain for your Sunday. I'm Max Defender 8 meteorologist Juliana Mejia.
1: Fox News, I'm Paul Stevens. President Trump saying that Hamas has agreed to drop all arms in a peace deal that Israel supports. The president with Fox's Steve Harris.
2: If you go 4 months ago, 5 months ago, a deal like that would have been impossible.
3: The president acknowledged there will be ups and downs in what is expected to be weeks of intense negotiations.
1: Hamas has committed to a phased roadmap to completely disarm. The U.S. Attorney's Office in D.C. filing a motion to drop a case against former Olympian canoeist David Hearn. Hearn accused of vandalizing the reflecting pool in front of the Lincoln Memorial.
4: David Hearn maintains he's innocent. He was charged with vandalism.
1: And that's Fox's David Spund. The judge still has to sign off on the case dismissal, but the DOJ admitting prosecutors do not have a solid enough case to move forward. 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
10: 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Now, today's conversation could completely change the way that you think about retirement. How's that? Well, we spend decades hoping that we'll live a long and healthy life, but have you ever stopped to ask whether your retirement plan hopes the same thing? And today we're going to ask one simple question, and it's an incredibly important question. What if you live to 95? Now, Steve, that's actually becoming more and more common. People are living longer and longer. We're hearing about more people into their 90s. And a lot of people don't realize that that number is creeping up.
11: It certainly is. Well, I'm just a little bit concerned because if I live to 95, I hope Elizabeth will allow me to only work one day a week.
12: I'm sorry, Steve. That's not in the contract.
11: So I got to work 5 days. Oh my gosh! All right. No, that is a very, very valid question. What if I live to age 95? The bottom line is simply this: Americans are living longer than previous generations. Everybody knows that. The real challenge isn't getting to retirement. The real challenge, of course, is funding a retirement for 30 years, 35 years, possibly 40 years. years. You know, many financial plans were originally built with the assumption that retirement is going to maybe last 10, 12, maybe 15 years, right?
12: And then you live with your kids.
11: Right. And then you live with your kids, right? But the reality today, it actually looks very different. And for healthy married couples age 65 or older, there's roughly a 50% chance that one spouse is going to reach at least age 90 plus. And approximately one in four couples will have one spouse that lives into their mid-90s. So, Elizabeth, we've got some challenges here. We have to start talking about 30 to 40 years of unemployment instead of our standard Holland Group line of your retirement may be 20 to 30 years of unemployment.
12: Well, I guess we have to call that attorney and repatent what we...
11: get a new patent on that, right?
12: Yes. So, you know, everybody wants this, right? You know, you're living longer and it seems like it's wonderful. How many people do you know that's actually taking care of themselves to not to live longer, right? So we want to live longer. Nobody wants to know that, hey, I'm doing all of this for no reason. Everybody wants longevity until they realize, hey, how did I plan for my longevity? Did I plan well for my retirement? Am I going to be able to sustain my retirement with the money I've saved for all my years of working? You know, retirement just isn't about, you know, a stage in life anymore. It has become more of a long, one of the, I would have to say, the longest chapter.
11: Yeah, definitely.
12: Do you realize, Steve, that raising our children, two daughters, you know, we spend a shorter period of time raising our children than actually be seeing people and we spend the time spending for retirement, honestly.
11: That's right.
12: Yep. Oh, let's see, when they were like 18 or 19?
11: That's it. Off to college, and they're basically, they come home and they have their own life, of course, and before you know it, they're totally moved out, and next thing you know it, they're getting married and having their own family. That's right.
13: You know, retirement is like leaving on vacation without a return ticket. Now, Steve, I know that's a strange way to think about retirement. It's almost like packing for a vacation where nobody tells you how long you're going to stay.
11: Yeah, that sounds a bit bizarre, but it's actually very, very true. You know, I think that what you should look at is, imagine this, if someone told you that they're going on a trip and it might last 2 weeks, or maybe, you know what, it may last 2 years, or possibly 30 years. Well, obviously, you'd pack very differently, right? Because, I mean, look at the difference in those choices. That's, you know, night and day. Retirement planning works exactly the same way. You've got your income. You've got your investments. Maybe you don't want income right now, and so you've got your investments for growth. You've got tax concerns. How can I reduce my tax liabilities? You've got inflation concerns. And remember, there's not only just inflation. There's something else called healthcare inflation, which is a disaster. So that eats into your income. And then, of course, you have, for the love of your family, whether it's your kids, your grandkids, your nieces, your nephews, what have you, it's family. So estate planning is also very important.
12: Well, that depends on how long you're going to live, right, Stephen? That length of...
11: That's right. It depends how long this journey actually lasts.
12: That's right. And your dad used to say, hey, I'm just going to come for a couple of days because, you know, if I stay longer, it's like something...
11: Wait, sour milk or something like that?
12: Dead fish or something like that. Yeah, whatever it is. So his dad always spent like one full week and then it's like, vamos, gotta
11: That's
12: go.
11: It.
12: Yeah.
13: Well, would you put a dead fish in his guest room to get rid of it? What would you
11: do? I think it was under the bed.
12: I don't know.
11: No, he just had some weird
12: analogies. Yeah.
13: Okay.
12: Yeah.
13: Yeah.
12: Different so, scenes. You know, I have to ask the question, have you ever actually calculated, and this is something that I don't think anybody has done, but it'd be interesting, what your groceries is going to be like the cost in 25 years into retirement? What about Medicare? You know, your utilities, could you imagine? You know, home, gosh, homeowner's insurance, you know, all of this stuff. Could you imagine if you sat down and goes, what is it going to be like in 25 years?
11: But, you know, you can really get a grasp on that if you ever look at, and you can find these on the internet. You can buy old life magazines, like you can buy a 1990, January 1990 of Life magazine, and you look at the article or you look at the advertisements in there, and you look at the cost of new cars, and look at the cost of vacations and different things, and that is an eye-opener as far as when it comes to inflation. So imagine now, like you said, go 10, 20 years into the future and see how much things cost. Definitely.
13: Or, I'll tell you what I remember, is you watch old episodes of The Price is Right, and and you can watch, they're on YouTube, or they run on some of the cable channels, and you'll see an episode of The Price is Right from the 1980s, and here's a really nice new car, and it was like $7,995. It's like,
12: wow.
11: You just want a new Chevy Impala with air conditioning and power steering.
13: I remember seeing an episode, a couple of months back, and it was like a 1982 Chevy Corvette. And I think it was like, $12,995 or something. I'm like, whoa.
11: And if Bob Barker was with us today, he'd be saying his famous line, the price is wrong.
13: Yeah. The price is wrong, Bob.
11: That's right.
13: Folks, today isn't really about predicting when retirement ends. 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Now, the retirement that was supposed to last 20 years is now lasting 30 years, or as we've discussed, even longer in some cases. Longevity, Steve, the risk isn't theory, it's becoming an actual reality.
11: Yeah, it certainly is. All right, so I put this together. Let's put a face to the conversation. So this is a hypothetical example. Now, Elizabeth, do you remember about a month ago we did a hypothetical example, and I used George and Gracie Burns?
12: Oh, yeah.
11: Okay. So I got another hypothetical example here. So meet this retired couple. Their names are Herman and Lily. And do you know who I'm talking about?
13: I do.
11: I knew MJ would. All right, so MJ, I know you're going to know this reference, obviously. Let's assume that Herman and Lily, they retired at 65 years old, and the mortgage is paid off. Social Security looks pretty solid. Wait, did Herman Munster actually qualify for Social Security? Wasn't he like 130?
13: Yeah, I know which Herman and Lily you're talking about.
11: That's for sure.
13: Oh, here comes and Grandpa.
11: I was going to say, don't forget Grandpa, because Grandpa must have been like 100 or 250 years old or something like that.
12: He never said his age, or I never got as a kid.
11: Right, right. Okay, so they've got Social Security. Their investments appear very healthy. The budget feels comfortable. Their advisor projected that their retirement income will last through age 85. Herman is probably going to pass away first. I think an accidental nail to his head. No, he didn't have nails in his head. Didn't he have screws?
12: Bolts.
11: He had screws in his
12: head. They had bolts.
13: The electrode
12: bolts,
13: connectors,
12: yeah.
13: I think,
12: yeah.
13: Right?
12: Yeah.
13: Yeah, to hook up the electrodes.
11: Right, right. So, all right, so here we are 20 years later. Everything looked very good. That sounds like they had a very good plan, right, Elizabeth?
12: I think they had a really good plan, but unfortunately, life have, you know, different plans for you, and we all seen that with our clients. Herman passed away, well, in his early 80s,
11: ooh.
12: Steve. Lily kept living, you know, and she celebrated age 60, 86, 89, 91, 93.
11: Wow, Lily.
12: You know, nothing crazy happened here. There wasn't a financial crisis back then, right? And there wasn't the stock market collapsing back then either. So she simply lived longer than the financial plan anticipated.
11: Maybe it was a cocktail that Grandpa made for her downstairs in the basement.
13: In the lab.
11: Right. In the lab,
12: I used to love when he did that and drank it and fallen onto the floor and goes, damn, nothing happened.
11: Right, right.
12: That's longevity risk, Steve.
11: Yeah.
12: The bottom line.
11: It definitely is. And I think one of the biggest misconceptions that we hear is, if I make it to retirement, I made it. I'm all set. And we say, no, retirement planning definitely does not stop at retirement. In many ways, that's where the real planning begins. That's where it all starts. You know, research has found that many pre-retirees expect that their savings is only going to last about 15 years.
12: Yeah.
11: And despite expecting retirement itself to last 25 to 30 years, and that's actually an enormous planning gap. That's a big, big problem. So this is what our old tagline used to be, as I mentioned earlier, your retirement may be 20 to 30 years of unemployment. We have to change that, Elizabeth, because retirement now should be 30 to 40 years of unemployment, and it's got to be, of course, inflation adjusted, right?
12: Yeah. So, you know, Steve, the difference isn't just numbers here. You know, it's lifestyle. And we talk about lifestyle all the time, even if you're health-wise, right?
11: Right.
12: How do you live? Like, you know, we talk about, okay, so your parents had this, your parents had that, our parents the same. You know, it's all our lifestyle is certainly different from our parents' lifestyle. You know, and then let's say you imagine yourself reaching like age 92, we discussed, right? And suddenly you're wondering, can I still afford healthcare? How horrible that would be. Your mom is 96 or 97?
11: She's 97. She'll 97. Be 98 in December.
12: She doesn't have to worry about wondering what healthcare is going to cost her
11: doesn't.
12: At all.
11: She's fine. She's in great financial shape. And,
12: yes,
11: of course,
12: she is.
11: Still living with Donna.
12: Yeah.
11: And,
13: she
12: Andy.
13: Knows somebody.
12: Exactly.
11: She definitely does.
12: She raised a good son. What can I tell you?
13: Right. Stevie. She knows Stevie.
11: That's right. The only client I allow to call me Stevie.
12: That's right. So now here's the things, and you start wondering, would I be able to visit my grandchildren? Well, let's you and I hope, Steve, that they don't move from across the street.
11: That's right.
12: You know, they're right across the street, so we have no problem visiting them. You know, and it should I delay replacing my roof? You know, how many times have I heard this in the past couple of weeks? Hey, I'm going to need a new roof because, you know, rainy season starts.
11: You know what I think? I was just going to say, I think we're going to hear it a lot more in the next week or two because of all the rain that we had this past weekend. What about you, MJ? Did you get a lot of rain over there in Tampa this past weekend?
13: We had not as much as I expected. You know, when you look at the storms around the Tampa Bay area, and we've seen this.
11: Yeah.
13: You get those splotches, and you'll get one area in Pinellas that gets, you know, 4 inches of rain, and then right across the bay here in South Tampa, we don't get anything. So we had some splotches that came and went, but it's amazing how the area gets different amounts.
11: It is crazy.
12: Yeah, we got a lot of rain.
13: It's been like this. Listen, I've been here since 1994. I've been in Florida since 92. So this is really nothing new. But, you know, we heard that, you know, we're supposed to get a lot of rain, you know, on a particular day. And some areas do, some areas don't.
12: Right. Yeah, right. That's true. So here's another thing, you know, people wonder about, can I continue giving to my church?
11: Do you think Lily and Herman went to church?
12: No, they just... They just did their own thing. Grandpa was, I guess, the pastor for them.
11: Yeah, he would have been the pastor, yeah.
12: So there's a lot of questions that people don't expect to ask in retirement, but they eventually do because that's life. This is life.
11: And that's, you're exactly right. 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
11: Especially your health. 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
13: 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Let's move on to the most dangerous expense that you're never going to notice, and that is inflation. It doesn't knock on the door, and it's not polite before it walks in. It doesn't ask permission to, you know, board the ship. No. It's funny. Nobody wakes up one morning saying, wow, inflation really got me today. It's a whole lot more sneakier than that.
11: Yeah, that's said by nobody, absolutely nobody. You know, over the years, I have been comparing inflation, or we have been comparing inflation to high blood pressure.
12: Yeah.
11: And I say, you can't see it, you can't smell it, you can't detect it, but if you ignore it, it can, obviously, high blood pressure, it could kill you. And with inflation, it could kill your lifestyle. Well, I think a better comparison would be inflation behaves like termites.
12: Ooh.
11: Oh, now, yeah. Think about that. You don't notice them the first month or two or three. You don't even notice the termites after two or three, possibly even 5 years. But let me tell you, over the decades, they quietly eat away at your purchasing power. I think a good example would be, of course, groceries. That's where we usually notice it first, right?
12: Yeah. How much you're spending on food.
11: How much you're spending on food. So weekly grocery bill, $150. 10 years later, $200. 20 years later, $270. By the time you're in your late 80s or 90s, maybe that $150 grocery bill will easily be $300. But here's the thing. It's the same milk. It's the same eggs, the same cereal that you're buying, but you're spending so many more dollars to get the exact same thing. And inflation rarely ever sleeps. Inflation never, we never really seem to see examples of deinflation. You know, everything just continues to go up. And when inflation stops, it basically doesn't go back down. It just stops rising for a short period of time.
12: Yeah, I still don't see our grocery bill going any further than where it is right now. I mean, a year ago, 2 years ago, it's about the same.
11: That's right.
12: It has not changed a lot.
11: Yeah.
12: It has not changed it has not changed at all.
11: Right.
12: Okay, so now let's expand beyond the groceries, right? So, you know, everything, you know, retirees depend on, you know, it tends to increase. Of course it's going to increase. Your Medicare premium is going to increase.
11: Ouch. Yep.
12: Right? Look what homeowners insurance is doing now and has been doing. Your property tax is going to increase. Guess what? Your utilities are going to increase, and of course your prescription medication is going to increase as well.
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15: Tampa Bay quarterback Baker Mayfield says he feels disrespected after failing to reach a long-term deal with the Buccaneers.
16: I don't want to talk about it. And if you've waited this long to take care of your franchise quarterback, that's too bad, because it's only going to get worse from here. Yeah, I'm going to have a really good year.
15: Mayfield said he hoped to have a deal done before training camp. He's expected to play under his current contract and would be an unrestricted free agent after the season. Leprosy cases in Florida are on the rise. A spokesperson with the health department says the bacterial infection causes skin lesions, blindness, and other related symptoms. 36 cases were documented and clustered in central Florida. Officials say being in close contact with armadillos may be the cause. U.S. postal carrier LaKeisha Lockhart has been arrested after allegedly stealing a winning lottery ticket from the mail and cashing it in. She now faces multiple charges. With Florida's News, I'm Tim Atkins.
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17: Still a mostly clear traffic flow on the major highways and roads of Tampa Bay, including north and south of I-75, east and west of I-4, other than your usual stop-and-go flow, approaching I-275 from the Selman, and I-275 itself as well, north and southbound. This includes the Howard Franklin and Skyway bridges. Right now, thankfully, no issue reported either east or westbound on the Gandy or Courtney Campbell Causeways. We're also clear on the Selman east and westbound. I'm Brian Black, News Radio WFLA. 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
0: Happy Saturday, Tampa Bay. Tracking a mostly cloudy sky and elevated rain chances to continue through the weekend. Morning showers and downpours will continue to build into a 60% chance of rain overall for your Saturday. As a result, highs remain in the mid and upper 80s, below average, around 88 degrees for downtown Tampa. Going into your Sunday morning, more of the same with a few areas of rain possible along the coast first thing, with highs below average and elevated rain chances, upwards of a 70% chance of rain for your Sunday. I'm Max Defender 8 meteorologist Juliana Mejia.
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13: 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Hey, I even get a segment on the TV show. Me, MJ, Todd Schnitt, I even get a little segment on the show. And that runs Sundays at 11:30 on Channel 10 right here in the Tampa Bay area. Now, Steve, before I move into about how playing it too safe can be a real problem, you had a couple of words you wanted to add regarding Social Security.
11: Yeah, definitely, because Elizabeth covered inflation, and she talked about Medicare premiums and homeowner insurance, property taxes, utility bills, all this stuff that keeps going slowly but surely up, up, up, right? So here is another surprising statistic that we have to really look at. Analysts found that Social Security benefits lost approximately 20% of their purchasing power between 2010 and 2024. All right, we all know what happened during those time periods. We had the pandemic, we came out of the financial crisis, and after the pandemic, our government spent a boatload of money and we had inflation. So largely during this time period, largely because retiree spending patterns differ from the inflation index that's used for cost of living adjustments. And there's one other thing that is so important to address here is not only should you be so very, very cognizant about inflation moving forward, keep an eye on your Social Security, because the bottom line is your Social Security sometimes does not, the inflation adjustment that they give you, your Social Security doesn't really match that at all. And the fact of the matter is very simple. Your Medicare premiums are consistently going up. And where does Medicare come from? For almost everyone, it comes from their Social Security. So if your Social Security is not going up, it's probably because of the mismatch on inflation and the fact that Medicare premiums continue to rise.
13: Even though your Social Security check may increase, it doesn't necessarily keep pace with what retirees actually spend money on. And that sounds exactly like something many listeners probably even have heard before. Let's move on, folks, to why playing it safe can actually become very risky in itself.
11: Yeah, it certainly can. Elizabeth, don't you hear this all the time? New client. I don't want any market risk.
12: Oh, absolutely.
11: I want my money to be safe. I don't want any surprises. I'm 72 or I'm 63 or, you know, whatever. They're at a stage in life where they say, I've made it. I want to keep it. And we understand that. We definitely do. Nobody enjoys watching their investments fluctuate or go down. But here's the challenge. There are multiple types of risks, not just market risk. And that's what we're talking about now. Market risk. There's also inflation risk. There's longevity risk. Of course, there is tax risk, consistently paying too much in taxes. And, of course, healthcare risk. Avoiding one while ignoring the others isn't really reducing overall the risk that you have. It's simply changing which risks you're actually accepting and which ones you're ignoring.
12: So if every dollar sits in cash or, you know, conservative investment, like you mentioned, most people say, hey, I don't want to lose any money, right?
11: Right. Keep me safe.
12: But very conservative investments for 30 years, inflation may quietly reduce what that money can actually buy. That's why growth still matters, you know, even in retirement. See, if your mom still say, you know, hey, Stevie, you know, I'm doing good and I'm playing the stock market. But the bottom line is that she does have growth in the stock market at her age. So that is, in theory, what she should be doing.
11: Right, right. Exactly. And she's got like 15% out of her entire portfolio. So 85% of her portfolio is ultra conservative because she's, again, 97.
12: So this is not because we're chasing return. It's because retirement itself keeps getting longer. Your retirement is getting longer. You're living longer, people.
11: Right, right. And so one of the biggest planning mistakes that we see is confusing volatility with danger. Volatility is, in most cases, temporary. Running out of purchasing power can become permanent because you can actually run out of money. The biggest risk that, or the biggest concern that most people have. So this distinction changes how we build the retirement strategies that we build here at the Holland Group.
13: Does anything come to mind, Steve or Elizabeth, recent meetings with current clients where they've talked about prices going through the roof or inflation really hitting them hard?
11: What do you say, Elizabeth?
12: I would say yes, of course. I mean, I just said it a few minutes ago in reference to our grocery bills, right? We're still seeing it. They're saying that, you know, hey, the country, everybody's getting upset with the fact that the president is saying that, hey, we're low inflation. You know, we're going to be shocked. We're making money. We're doing good. But truth of the matter is, when you go to take that credit card out or the cash, however you pay for your groceries, it is not happening, people.
11: And, you know, the real wake-up call is when people go to buy gasoline. Hey, MJ, have you seen those new stickers? Now, remember back in the Biden administration, it was a picture of Biden. He said, I did this.
13: Yeah, right. I've seen them. So,
11: and there are now ones with Trump. I'm like, oh, my gosh.
13: Same
12: Trump
13: sticker.
12: And Elon Musk.
13: Yeah, I've seen them at the Walmart gas station. Now Trump is pointing to the price saying, I did that.
11: Right. But so, hey, what's weird is they have him with Elon Musk, like he's the VP or something. It's like, why?
13: I haven't seen that version. I've seen the obviously the old Biden one. I did that. Now I'm seeing the Trump one. Or you can tell that it was there and someone peeled it off because you can see the stickiness where the sticker was.
11: Right, right.
13: But I've seen it absolutely. I guess it's equal opportunity, right?
12: Yes.
13: is what it comes down
11: to. That's for sure.
13: Yeah. So let me give out the number, folks, because the Hollands are here to help you. 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You'll see a calendar pop up, and this is where it's really convenient. This is where it's really great. You pick the date and the time that's convenient for you, and the Hollands will make it work. your first encounter, your first meeting with the Holland Group. If you miss the phone number, if you miss the website, we'll give it to you again in just a matter of moments. Who's managing the money that you have if you can't? So, Steve, we've talked about living longer and inflation, but there's another longevity risk that doesn't get nearly enough attention. This is the retirement risk that nobody seems to talk about. What happens if someone is still living at 92, 93, 94, 95 years old, but isn't able to confidently manage their finances any longer?
11: Well, I don't know about you, but hey, Elizabeth, aren't you concerned before age 92, 95?
12: Yeah, that's why we have some. That's why we have our estate plan in place.
11: Right.
12: Okay,
11: right.
12: So, you know, some of the things, and this is really important, longevity isn't only about having enough money. We all know
11: that's
12: right. Because that's important. It's also about maintaining the ability to actually manage that money. How many people have asked you, Steve, how much money should I actually save?
11: Right.
12: You know, that's,
11: it's all over the internet. I've saved 1.2 million. I've saved 850. Have I saved enough? And that is like kind of a dumb question, because it's not about that. It's about, okay, did you save enough to pay your bills and have a lifestyle that you'll enjoy in retirement?
12: So I think MJ is asking a question in reference to who's managing the money, because there's always that one spouse, right?
11: Right.
12: You know, in every couple, is that one spouse, one will pay the bills, or I can't even write a check or get the address. I hear that quite frequently.
11: Right.
12: Well, you don't have to write a check anymore, because most of the bills should be auto-paid.
11: Yeah, really.
12: Just FYI. You know, one manages the investment. You know, my husband sits in front of that computer and look at the investments, and he looks at it on his phone, and he's on his job looking at how the stock market is doing. One of them is looking at the investments. And, of course, this one always gets to me. Just one of them knows the password. You know what? I can't. Elizabeth, hold on one sec. Let me call so-and-so because I can't get into my computer. I need her to tell me what the password is.
11: Yeah, and what happens if their spouse passes away? They probably can't even get into their phone.
12: Well, here's the problem.
11: Which is where all the passwords are.
12: So, right. As you mentioned, Steve, if something happens unexpectedly, the surviving spouse may suddenly be responsible for everything. Now, we have seen that, honestly, maybe 10, 20 years ago, Steve, where this one spouse was responsible, male or female, doesn't matter, to organize all of the financials.
11: Yep.
12: I had one of our clients said, I wouldn't even know where to get the checkbook to write the check.
11: Right.
12: You know, I wouldn't even know, like, during tax time, what do I need? I have no idea what to do here. And this is the male. But, you know, we have to make sure that everything is in order. And we tell our clients, you have to organize a financial situation. You also have to have estate plannings for making sure if something becomes, you know, become incapacitated.
11: Yep.
12: You know, you have to have a dual power of attorney. This is going to help us, and it will certainly help you, not just for the financial situation, but all other situation. You know, trusted contact forms. You know, we need to have that. Everybody should have some kind of a contact form that we can get in touch with, or family members
11: can.
12: That's
11: right, yeah.
12: You know, we see this more frequently than we want to, is as beneficiaries revising. Just review your beneficiaries. You know, I've heard people saying to me, even some of our clients, we have to think about it, because basically I don't want to change it yet because there's a few people I have in mind.
11: Mm-hmm.
12: And, you know, you have to get on them to go ahead and to have that beneficiary change. You know, it's so important to have family communication. We do this with our children. And this is all the things that we see. So research suggests that people require about 3 to 5 years of assistance near or end of life. And, you know, we've seen that. And, of course, you know, Stephen, your mom has everything really down pack. Everything is taken care for your mom, because we know that cognitive situation could occur, and we have seen, you know, some slightness in that, but she's very cognitive and knows who everybody is and knows what you're talking about.
11: Right. Just if you're at the other end of the room, she'll be like, wait, what do you say? Are they talking about me? And then she laughs.
12: Yeah.
11: All right. In all seriousness, here are a couple other things that are very, very important that every retiree should ask. Number one, does my spouse, again, Elizabeth, you mentioned this, but let's wrap it up. Does my spouse know where everything is? Right? so very important. Would my children know who to call?
12: Yeah.
11: All right. Very important. That was that contact list that you mentioned. And right after that, you talked about beneficiaries. Are all my beneficiaries updated? Do I have the correct beneficiaries? And do I have the correct percentage for these beneficiaries? And don't forget this one. Is someone authorized to help before there is a crisis? You know, it's so important that we just take a minute and remind all of our listeners out there that planning for incapacity, it isn't being pessimistic. It's actually being very responsible.
12: Realistic. I would have to say realistic.
11: Yep.
12: Because we have seen this, right? And I could tell you this. I encourage when clients saying, you know, I'm going to come on board with you. Do I need to bring my husband because I handle all the finance? Do I need to bring my wife because I handle all the finance? I take care of all the investments. You know what I say? We need the both of you.
11: That's right.
12: Because when both of you are sitting at the desk or sitting and going over your investment plan and going over that portfolio, we want a perfect set of understanding why you're being invested, how you're being invested, and what's the benefit that you're being invested for.
11: We want clarity and we want unity. We want them to both be on the same page, right?
13: You know, I'm also going to bring Scruffy the dog because I run everything by Scruffy. Have you ever had a client bring a pet to the office?
12: Oh, absolutely, all the time.
11: Yeah. Many times.
12: Oh, to bring the pet? I mean, this one.
11: And grandkids.
13: This is Larry the Lizard. I'm bringing my iguana to the Holland Group offices.
12: I think we're going to have to, like, you know, put Larry in the car for a little while.
11: I think we've only had a couple people bring in a cat before.
12: Oh, I don't remember that.
11: Yeah.
12: But, just one couple brought in their Sheltie, and I fell in love.
13: Yeah.
12: Oh, so gorgeous.
11: Oh, right. Yeah.
13: 727-228-6449 for the Holland Group Retirement Wealth Advisors. 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Over 33 years as a fiduciary firm right here in Clearwater, right here in the Tampa Bay area. They have been a local firm since the beginning. It's not like some of these shows that you hear where they pretend to be local, but they're not. Nope. 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The Hollands have been a local firm helping thousands over 3+ decades here in the Tampa Bay area. 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In the remaining minutes that we have, let's talk about building income and the income that you need to build that can actually outlast you, creating confidence without depending on the market volatility every single month.
11: Yeah, that's a good way to put it because that's exactly what a lot of people do. You know, I remember several weeks ago, I had a new client come in and they listen to the radio show all the time. They watch our TV show as well. And the wife said, Steve, I'm a little bit confused, and please, you know how when many times a client has a question, they will apologize before they ask the question? Like, you know, I'm sorry if this is going to be a dumb question, or I'm sorry that, you know. And we always tell them, it's okay. You don't do this every day. You retire once in a lifetime. We retire every single week, probably 5 to 10 times. So she said to me, can you just go over real quickly what the difference is between essential and non-essential expenses? I said, oh, that's very simple. Think of your essential expenses as expenses that you have to pay every single month, period. Now, that does not mean Starbucks. It does not mean
12: Uber Eats.
11: It doesn't mean, no, those are non-essentials. So your essentials are, of course, your health care, your utility bills, your rent or your mortgage if you have one, your real estate taxes, your food.
13: Yeah. What about the therapy for Scruffy the dog?
11: That would be
12: on the life side.
11: That's borderline. That could be non-essential.
13: Just checking.
11: I don't know. Scruffy is a really nice dog, right?
12: Oh yeah, we got to give in.
11: So that's essential. Definitely essential. So you have to separate these. You've got to separate the essential living expenses and the non-essential. Now think of non-essential as lifestyle spending. Right? Again, housing, utility, healthcare, groceries, insurance, because what is your lifestyle? Your lifestyle is how often you travel, where you travel, dining out. Maybe you love to play golf. Maybe you're like me. I love, Elizabeth, and you know this, I love to take a cruise every other year or so, because I read a big fat book and, you just get a lot of relaxation in. You go crazy, on the other hand. You because you're not the type to grab a towel and go sit down by the pool for an hour or two or three.
12: Waste of time.
13: Elizabeth is going ziplining across sharks.
12: Sounds more like it's more adventurous.
11: Yeah, she would want to do that. Hey, remember we did do ziplining in Jamaica long time ago.
13: Across sharks?
12: No.
13: In Montego Bay?
11: No, it was actually it was a wooded area, a mountain,
12: crazy
11: mountainous area. 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
12: So, you know, you need to really structure this totally. So this will also reduce the stress people go through. You know, it's not necessarily saying that, you know, I need to just go ahead and have all of these things, but you really have to have a good hand on stuff. Try discussing some of the things that's important to you, like Social Security, your pension income, you know, if you have that. Any type of a reliable lifestyle income strategies that's important to you, because that's how you're going to live. You know, growth in your investment. All these things are super important to you. And, you know, waiting until age 70 for Social Security benefit, we always recommend that you do if you can.
11: If you can, sure.
12: Yeah, because this is important to you and your lifestyle.
13: It's really dialing in on reality for each individual client and not like whether CNBC is having a good week or a bad week when it comes to their discussions.
11: Right, exactly. 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It's not about the performance. It's about having a seasoned retirement advisor who builds out everything for you. But remember one thing, inflation never retires. You have to have a very balanced plan. You have to have purpose-driven investments, and you have to have different segments, different types of money performing different jobs for you.
13: 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That's 727-228-6449. 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You know, for instance, could your plan survive another 2008 market crash or some other black swan event? 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Time to answer some email with Steve, Elizabeth, and Alicia. If you'd like to ask a question, go to askthehollins.com.
20: Tampa Bay, this is Alicia Holland, DiBernardi here, advisor with the Holland Group. We are answering your question of the day, and I have Elizabeth Holland with me.
12: I am here with you, and I love being here with you. You know why?
20: Why?
12: I'm away from my desk working.
20: Oh.
12: But this is work, too. But this is not really work. This is fun. This
20: is
12: play.
20: Fun.
12: Yeah. And I love when we, our clients or our listeners, our viewers reach out to us, and they want us to give them a quick answer. And this is why we do these questions, because it's a quick answer. It's about 4 to 5 minutes. But the real deal, if you want to have a more comprehensive conversation, is to reach out to us.
20: That's right. You know, just real quick before we dive into this question, it's funny that you mention you like recording right now and answering these questions because you're away from your desk.
12: Yeah.
20: But the irony is we're positioned right in the front of our building. So anyone that

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1: Yep.
0: Now you mentioned, you know, should you keep contributing even after retirement? Well, here is the problem with that. You are not able to contribute to a Roth IRA when you retire because you do not have earned income.
1: Right.
0: So that is so important for you to know. Now, earned income is just making sure that paycheck is there coming in, you're working, you both, it's the both of you. If one of you was still working, then whoever is still working can have, you know, they can definitely contribute to a Roth IRA, but that's who needs to have the earned income. Now, even after you retire, well, yeah, after you retire, that's a done deal. But if you can continue now and you're still working, try to put as much as you can in your Roth IRA. Now, is there a better place to put your money? Well, first we need to know what other money you have. What do you have and how you invested? For the both of you, you know, what ages are you in reference to close to retirement? Or do you have, are you still accumulating your money?
1: So, Eileen, I wonder if the verbiage you're using, when you're saying should we keep contributing, maybe you're thinking of, you know, how am I still funding this Roth IRA even when I'm not working? And perhaps she's thinking about a Roth conversion and is just verbalizing it differently.
0: Oh, yeah. Oh, could be, but that's the conversation.
1: Yes, exactly. But that's a great question, Eileen. Thank you for sending that in. And thank you, Tampa Bay. Keep those questions coming in.
2: 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You know, they've changed the rules again. Isn't that how it feels? 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
5: Guaranteed human.
6: West Palm Beach Police Chief Tony Araujo has announced he's fired five command-level officers after a nearly two-year investigation found they were falsifying timesheets to inflate their paychecks.
7: We have good people at the West Palm Beach Police Department. Be certain of that. We have good leadership. We can't look at the department as a whole and make a decision of the whole just based on the few.
6: Meanwhile, the police union plans to fight the terminations, blaming prior administrations for allowing the behavior. Researchers at the University of Delaware and the National Oceanic and Atmospheric Administration are tagging blue and mako sharks with sensors to collect vital information about storm conditions in the Atlantic Ocean.
8: You need something that kind of goes up and down through the water columns to see how much heat there is in that water column. That we basically can put a specialized electronic tag that goes on their fin, and it collects all the kinds of data we need.
6: Marine ecologist Aaron Carlisle says the real-time data on ocean temperature and currents helps scientists predict the path and power of hurricanes. Carlisle says the tagged sharks can gather data much more efficiently and for free. A resident of Palm Beach County has been confirmed to have died from flesh-eating bacteria. The Florida Department of Health has reported 11 confirmed cases of Vibrio fulnificus, the scientific name of the bacteria. State officials have not released any details about the person who died or where they may have contracted the disease. This is the only death reported so far in Florida from the 11 known cases. The bacteria occurs naturally in warm salt water. People can become infected by eating raw or undercooked shellfish, particularly oysters, or when an open cut or wound comes in contact with contaminated water. Florida gas prices are falling. AAA reports today's statewide average for a gallon of regular is $3.85, and that's 3 cents cheaper than yesterday's average. Meanwhile, the war with Iran continues as

0: The preceding program was paid for by Purity Products.
1: 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Guaranteed human.
2: A proposed change to FAA rules that would facilitate the permit process for commercial space rocket launches is stirring controversy.
3: So this is just a giveaway to basically two extraordinarily rich people. And there's no basis for doing it other than to simply try to give them something.
2: Biological Diversity Government Affairs Director Brett Hartle says exploding rockets can cause real environmental damage. The Florida Department of Corrections is offering a $1,000 hiring bonus for correctional officers at 13 state prisons pending final approval. The incentive adds to an existing $5,000 retention bonus offered at some facilities. The Florida Highway Patrol reports that a 42-year-old driver died in a rollover crash on I-75 in Marion County yesterday. According to FHP, the driver drifted across three lanes of traffic, struck the guardrail, and began rolling over. The driver was ejected from the vehicle and died at the scene. With Florida's News, I'm Tim Atkins.
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8: 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This includes the Howard Franklin and Skyway bridges. 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
10: Slow-moving downpours and storms prompt a level 1 and level 2 risk for flash flooding for parts of the area, primarily up into Citrus and Hernando counties today into your Sunday, with quite a bit of heavy rain possible. Overall, about a 60% chance of rain and a mostly cloudy sky throughout your Saturday. Highs, as a result, stay below average in the mid and upper 80s. There's a chance for some redeveloping showers and storms to pop up again for your Sunday morning as well. I'm XFNR8 meteorologist Juliana Mejia.
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19: Hello and welcome to the show. I'm your host, Pat Campbell. We've got a fascinating program for you today. Our guest today says that there is a youth molecule in the human body, and he says this molecule of youth happens to be concentrated in our skin, hair, eyes, and joints. He says this substance not only dramatically influences our appearance, in other words, how young or how healthy we look, but more importantly, our physical strength, our flexibility, and mobility. This is our ability to do things, lift things, get around, be physical. Today, we're going to learn more about this once mysterious substance and how new breakthroughs are allowing us to get it back and keep it as we get older. All right, Bill Sardi is here. Bill is an author. He's traveled around the world in search of information about hyaluronic acid, or HA, as it's sometimes referred to. He's back from his recent trip to a small village in Japan, where people maintain high levels of HA and are famous for their ability to defy the aging process. Bill, welcome to the program.
20: Great to be with you, Pat. And all your statements to introduce the show today are certainly not overstatements. After years of people using oral hyaluronic acid supplements, well, of course, we're going to give your audience a report today, an update, and an improvement, how things are going, as thousands of people have discovered how this supports in particular their joints, but also their skin and their eyes and, of course, their hair and so on. These are the areas where the body actually is highly concentrated in HA. But I want to tell all your listeners to please stay tuned, because there's going to be an offer today from Purity Products, no strings attached. This is an offer from a reputable company that's been in business for years.
21: Just for $5, there's no strings attached. You get to try a bottle of this wonderful new product and make your life simple, make your supplement regimen simple, and save a little money along the way.
19: Now, you say there's a youth molecule in the human body and that it holds the key to the visible signs of aging. Now, you've written about this. You've traveled to Japan to do the research. So tell me about it. What exactly is this molecule you're talking about?
20: Pat, it's amazing that most people don't know this word, hyaluronic acid. And, of course, it's made. It's all over our body. It's in our skin. It's an all-natural molecule. We can get it orally, replace it in our body. But more so, we've learned that the little bit that we can get as a dietary supplement can trigger your body to make more. And, of course, why do we need more? Well, when we're young, we're loaded with this stuff. When we're babies, we have what we call baby fat. It's really baby HA. It makes, as babies fall down and get cuts and scrapes, you notice they never really get any lifelong scars from that because they have lots of HA on board, hyaluronic acid. And to make this easy to understand for the audience, I think we can all appreciate that women have smoother skin and thicker hair and so on. All of that is because estrogen sends a signal to make more HA, and that's why the girls have more limber, flexible joints. They can get in a kind of a lotus posture kind of that men can't get into. They certainly have all of those advantages, and it's because the estrogen sends a signal to make more HA. Now, women have more HA to lose than men do, and you see the skin shriveling up, the joints and so on, as women age. But there's a way to get it back. And, of course, Purity Products for years now has been talking about HA, and they have a new formula just for the joints, HA joint formula. And it's so important today because I think everyone's confused. An article in the New York Times says consumers are confused what to do to support their joints, so people are looking for alternatives. We need cushioning in between the joints, the bones in our joints. When a doctor looks at an x-ray, all he's doing is measuring the space between the two bones there in the knee. So it's about a quarter of an inch space. Without that cushioning, you've got bone rubbing on bone. That's what HA is. It's the jello or the cushioning agent in between our bones. we lose it either due to wear and tear or age, and so we start getting problems. The more that we find pain relief, the more pain relievers we use, the more we're going to use these joints, and then we're going to wear out more bone. And they've noticed this. People who chronically use pain relievers are going to have more bone wear. So what you need is the actual cushioning back there to lubricate the joint, and that's what HA does. That's what HA is. The doctors call it synovial fluid. They actually inject this into joints. Orthopedists do. Dermatologists inject it into the skin. Eye doctors use it as a lubricant during eye surgery. So it's nothing foreign to modern medicine, but it may be new to you as a listener there, and you have never heard about HA before. Well, you need to learn about it. It's a wonderful molecule. It's all natural, and you can get it as a dietary supplement. Purity Products was the first to introduce it. Now, it's a great big long molecule, Pat, that's 6 million Daltons in molecular weight. Think of 6 million paper clips put together. It's big. You can't absorb it, and Purity found a way to knock it down so that it's only about 1,500 to 3,000. That means that you can absorb this orally. We actually proved that in studies conducted at a laboratory right there in Florida, and we're going to tell you more about that, but we proved that it's orally absorbed. Most doctors are told that oral HA cannot be absorbed. That's true if it's the regular HA. It's got to be knocked down in molecular weight. And more important, it needs some other antioxidants to be added with it. We're going to talk about one here in just a moment. But Purity Products is introducing this all-new joint formula for people that are searching for alternatives for their joint health. And, of course, this isn't a drug. It's a dietary supplement meant to, of course, support healthy joint health as we think of it.
19: If you're just tuning in, we're talking with Bill Sardi about hyaluronic acid, or HA. Now, Bill, you said recently that the HA revolution is underway. More and more people are using it. Tell us why HA is such a breakthrough, and what exactly can it do for people?
20: I think the brick and the mortar analogy is probably the best for everybody to understand it. There are bricks in our body, the cells. There's mortar in between, and the mortar is the collagen. Now, within the collagen, not the collagen itself, vitamin C makes collagen, but within that collagen, there's a moisturizing agent that looks like Jell-O. Now, everyone knows you put some Jell-O in the refrigerator and the water separates out after a time. And that's what's happening in our body. We're losing the water-holding molecule, HA. The body is 72% water. And as we lose this, the connective tissue that connects all of our cells, that connects all of everything that we have, begins to lose its water. It separates out, and then we begin to lose the substance, the scaffolding, the support structure that holds our body together. And, of course, we begin to wrinkle. We shrivel up. We lose an inch in our height. We see the brain shrivels up and the eye and so on. All of these things occur with age. And, you know, Ponce de Leon was looking for a youth molecule, and he wanted to find it in, of course, the fountain of youth, the water. He was looking for a water fountain. The body needs water, but it has to hold it. And, of course, I want everyone to think of having something like a Jell-O type of a water balloon filled with Jell-O, or one filled with water. Which one do you want? You want the one filled with Jell-O because it's still firm but soft and cushiony. And that's the way our bodies are when we're young babies. Or even a pregnant woman is loaded with this, which is an example of the how the HA is made more so at certain times of our life. But as age goes on, we're going to lose it. We're going to see the wrinkles, the thinning hair. We're going to see our joints lose their flexibility. We're just telling people that after thousands of people have tried this, if you're taking glucosamine supplements, it took 13 years for doctors to adopt glucosamine sulfate. It's a regular dietary supplement now in drugstores, health food stores. People ask me, well, why hasn't my doctor told me about hyaluronic acid? Well, it took 13 years for glucosamine. It'll be on the front page of Time magazine. It's just going to take time. And it'll get there because patients are going to take this to their doctors and point it out, as they did glucosamine. The revolution starts with patients and people that have issues and want to have healthy joints and skin and hair and eyes and want to see some of these useful levels of HA restored in their body.
19: Now, Bill, you've written a great deal about the role of hyaluronic acid in the body's connective tissues. How does HA work in the joints and the connective tissues?
20: It's a natural cushioning agent. And, Pat, we're talking to about between the bones. It also surrounds the nerves. There's a sciatic nerve. There's an ulnar nerve. There's a carpal tunnel nerve. All of these are going to need the special cushioning that HA can give them. There are people that tell us this stuff works. Here's Ernie writing to me, who actually teaches and plays golf in Dover, Delaware. He found this Purity joint formula, and we're telling you it worked miracles for him. Why? Because Purity has not only taken EHA, but they've taken a brand new substance called Hydrox that's taken from olives. Now, Pat, you notice you can put a bowl of olives on your table and a year later come back, and except for a little bit of shrinkage due to just a loss of moisture, they're very stable. They're still there. They didn't shrivel up and waste away due to fungal contamination. So there's something very strong in olives. We've known it for a long time. Dr. Roberto Crea, an Italian researcher who's now here in this country, doing some research on hydroxytyrosol extracted from olives and found out that it does some of the same things that the molecules do that trigger, like estrogen does, the production of HA. So we began to think, why don't we combine this wonderful, strong antioxidant from olives into Purity's new HA joint formula? You know, we're getting results like we've never seen before. This is why Bill writes to us this year saying, I'm taking HA for my knees. It's done wonders for my joints. So we get these letters from people. They're unsolicited. You see, this is the kind of thing we hear. And, of course, they're astounded with this. They just can't believe it. Here's someone writing to me. This is Dr. Cal Lee saying, he looks like a man that's 30 years younger, and he says people can't even believe his level of fitness and youthful appearance. And he says, I tell you to tell him, it's just the HA formula. And, of course, he sent us pictures on the Internet how fit he looks for his age. And you're going to look a little younger because when you were young, you had a lot of this. Now, this stuff works fairly quick, much faster than glucosamine, and it's all safe, all natural. It's Purity's HA joint formula. And, Pat, most of the people who write to me or call me are not people who regularly fall for, you might say, radio commercials. They don't buy stuff off the radio. They just, out of desperation, knowing nothing else worked, thought they'd take a risk. Well, there is no risk today. 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Why would somebody do that? Because they know people who try this say, hey, it really worked for me. That's why they want people to try it.
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19: Now, Bill, you visited this village in Japan, Yuzuri Hari, or as they call it, the Village of Long Life. Now, I understand that the people had unusually high HA levels in this village. What did you find when you met the people? Is it genetic? Is it dietary? What did you see?
20: Well, I went there again for the second time with translators, photographers, and it was easy to understand without studies, even though the town doctor there, Dr. Komori, has identified hyaluronic acid is the very reason why these people in Yuzuri Hara exhibit such youthfulness. And by the way, they have a lady there in her 90s without any aging spots in her skin, perfect skin, no wrinkles whatsoever. People living into their 80s and 90s, look a lot younger, and it all became clear when we were there. Now, they grow a lot of their own vegetables and foods right there near their homes, and they have a lot of fresh foods, and sometimes they have a little extra, so they come down to the vegetable market and bring their goods there to be sold. So we were there taking pictures and interviewing people when 83-year-old Mr. Ishii came driving in on his motorcycle to deliver his vegetables to the fruit market. Pat, where do we have in the United States 83-year-olds driving their motorcycle down to the vegetable market? We don't have it. We followed him to his home where he was up on a 30-foot ladder trimming a tree. He works in the fields about 4 to 6 hours a day. And he introduced us to his neighbor who was 90 years old without a wrinkle on his face. Neither of them use reading glasses. And, of course, he works about 6 to 8 hours out in the fields every day. This was remarkable. I almost felt, Pat, I was in some sort of a place where the dinosaurs are still living or something. It was so remarkable. These people just exhibit a youthfulness, a flexibility in their joints, certainly a healthfulness that we just don't see everywhere else. In fact, it was so remarkable that the Emperor of Japan actually has visited this village. Pictures were taken there. You could see them all over the village there as they had posted them. So these are the kinds of reports that we hear.
19: Let me ask you a question here. You mentioned glucosamine, and there's another one out there that's pretty popular, MSM. How does this HA stack up against those other ones? The other ones, you have to take them for a while before you even see any results.
20: You do. And most of these are very positive dietary supplements. They certainly have lots of benefits. Glucosamine takes quite a while to kick in. MSM is a wonderful sulfur compound, and again, it's an anti-inflammatory, as are many things like fish oil. So these are all wonderful, but they're not dealing with the origin of the problem. The origin of the problem is the loss of cushioning in the joint. And if we can just replace this, if we can find a way to get that cushioning back, that's what we call youthfulness. That's what we had when we were young. Here's David writing to me from New York, 25 years, looking for something that would help support his lower back. And, of course, he said, I can't believe it now. He says, I can't thank you enough for this product. People have tried all the alternatives. They've searched everywhere else, Pat, and they haven't heard of hyaluronic acid.
19: Now, the reorder rates on HA sort of tell me that things are phenomenal. The product works. The study shows how. But what are the customers saying? What are they telling you, candidly? What are they saying to Bill Sardi?
20: If the horses come back to the trough, there must be good water there. It's amazing to me how people say, just keep sending this. It's wonderful. It changed my life. Here's Lorraine saying, I can't believe it, but I'm able to run. I love it. These are online. You can go see some of these comments. Purity Products has it online, where people just log in and tell you. These aren't edited in any way. Here's Brent writing, says, no one at Purity Products made an outlandish claim about HA joint formula, but 3 days after I started taking it, I noticed the difference. This stuff really worked. It's your own personal discovery. That's why Purity Products wants you to have this bottle. Here's Harold, 85th year, he says, I'm in. He says, I'm doing very well on HA. Thank you very much. Here's Jasmine saying, my face looks moist and youthful, and I'm getting people asking me about it. What am I taking? Of course you will.
0: Okay, let me do this quickly as I want to get back to the show. 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
20: It's a capsule. 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
1: Bill, let's talk about some of the visible signs of aging and how this HA formula from Purity Products addresses these signs.
2: Well, certainly when we look in the mirror, when we see, well, let's say we're twin brothers, if we're looking, one of us ages faster than the other, how do we know that? And we're looking at our hair, we're looking at our skin, how smooth it is. You're losing HA. That's what your body's telling you. Losing HA and aging are equivalent to the same thing. How do you get it back? How do you get this wonderful youth molecule? There certainly is one. Ponce de Leon was right, the fountain of youth. The body is 72% water, but it needs to be held into a cushioning gel. No, this isn't going to cause water retention. No, it doesn't increase any kind of problems like that. It's all natural. You had a lot more of it when you were young. You just need to get a little bit of it back. I know the more, Pat, that I say good about this, people find it unbelievable.
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7: Lakeland police say a man currently serving time in federal prison is facing first-degree murder charges in the death of Mabel Cooper in a 2020 shooting. Police Chief Sam Taylor says they traced the bullet that killed Cooper to a gun fired by Taki Lewis.
8: We believe that the shooter was Taki. It was his gun. He was the one that fired the round that struck Ms. Cooper. We think we can prove that in court.
7: Lewis is serving a federal prison sentence after being convicted of possessing a firearm as a convicted felon. Now he's charged with first-degree murder and attempted first-degree murder. Meanwhile, another suspect in the shooting, Carlos Morris, is still on the loose. A Canadian citizen is accused of voting illegally in Florida elections for years. Gordon Bird has more.
9: State Attorney General James Uthmeyer says Florida used the SAVE database to identify 66-year-old Giorgio Muccelli, a green card holder who voted in at least 7 elections.
10: In 2004, he registered in Brevard County by lying under oath that he was a U.S. citizen. Federal records prove he never was.
9: Uthmeyer says Muccelli admitted he wasn't supposed to vote, but felt it was the right thing to do. He's charged with 2 third-degree felonies and could get 10 years in prison. I'm Gordon Bird.
7: A federal trial is underway for a Florida Keys parasailing boat captain charged with voluntary manslaughter and seaman's manslaughter. As a storm was approaching in May of 2022, Captain Daniel Couch cut the tow line while a woman and 2 children were parasailing. They then slammed into a bridge, killing the woman and injuring the 2 children. Couch now faces up to 25 years in prison. As schools reopen around the state, up in North Florida, Ready Kids is helping young students in Escambia County transition into kindergarten. They'll have interactive activities, free books and supplies. The event takes place today at St. Christopher's Church on 12th Avenue in Pensacola. The event is free and open to the public. With Florida's News, I'm Tim Adkins.

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2: Other than some planned construction on 301 that's northbound at Harney Road, it seems the other major highways and roads of Tampa Bay are clear. This includes north and southbound lanes of I-75, also I-275, including the Howard Franklin and Skyway bridges. East and westbound lanes of I-4 are incident-free, just a little of that usual stop-and-go flow you're used to coming into Hillsborough from Polk County. We're also incident-free on the Gandy and Courtney Campbell if you're crossing the bay. 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
3: Slow-moving downpours and storms prompt a level 1 and level 2 risk for flash flooding for parts of the area, primarily up into Citrus and Hernando counties today into your Sunday, with quite a bit of heavy rain possible. Overall, about a 60% chance of rain and a mostly cloudy sky throughout your Saturday. Highs, as a result, stay below average in the mid and upper 80s. There's a chance for some redeveloping showers and storms to pop up again for your Sunday morning as well. I'm XFN 8 meteorologist Juliana Mejia.
4: News. I'm Paul Stevens. The U.S. Embassy in Jordan issuing a security alert for Americans in the Middle East.
5: That warning from the U.S. Embassy in Jordan telling Americans not to travel to the region or, if they are here now, to consider leaving. And it comes as President Trump has issued a warning that the U.S. could launch major attacks against Iran. The president saying those attacks could come as early as this weekend and they could last for several days.
4: Fox's Steve Harrigan. It's been 6 months since the disappearance of Nancy Guthrie. Two ransom notes in the case now released. The second one saying,
6: quote, Guthrie family, we did not fully grasp the seriousness of her physical condition. We never intended to hurt her. That was not our intention. She perished shortly after she was taken. We want your family to know this and hope you all can find peace. We are truly sorry.
4: Fox's Chanley Painter. 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
12: This is Guarding Your Nest Egg with Mike Lester, the founder of Tellen Wealth. And Mike, it's been a busy week, so we have a lot to go over on Guarding Your Nest Egg.
13: We do. I mean, it's. Was it a busy week or a crazy week, or how are we going to evaluate that? I mean, it just... I guess it kind of depends on where you're at. I mean, we got a lot going on internationally. We've got a lot of people listening that have concerns and questions. So we're going to do our best to address those issues right on the show today, and then also invite you to call in if you have some more detailed questions about what we do or how we do it, or you know, just what is our opinion.
12: That's right. And I wanted to start this week with veterinary costs.
13: Oh boy.
12: Now, all right. I know. But, you know, a lot of us have pets.
13: Yep.
12: And we know how expensive they can be to care for, just like, you know, our own health care.
13: Are we going to do a pet insurance commercial right now, or are we going to do something?
12: Well, not exactly, but it has to do with, you know, inflationary costs on one hand, and then also taking care of the people and the pets that we love going forward. So, yeah, there is a little bit of that planning for the future in this story.
13: Why do you think that if you have pets and pets are in your future, and that is an interesting angle when it comes to retirement planning, because we talk all the time about, well, how are your investments doing? How are you invested? What are your expenses? What about taxes and inflation? What about your cost of health care? And then, you know what? You're right, Cheryl. Every weekend we sit there and talk about cost of health care, assuming it's, you know, an individual or a couple. And we have not included pets in that scenario, which many, many people identify as their furry children.
12: Yes, absolutely.
13: Yes.
12: And as technology advances, you know, vets are offering a lot more services now than they ever did before. And some of those...
13: At a cost, though, Cheryl.
12: Yeah, yes. Some of those are very expensive.
13: I told you the story, and this is a little different, but kind of along the same. You know, when we think about medical, you've got your medical doctor, and then you have your dentist, and then I guess your veterinarian, right, in this conversation. And isn't it interesting how, I mean, and I'm going back to, you know, I was born in the early 70s, and, you know, a lot of the people listening were a little earlier than that or a little later than that, but you used to just go to the vet and, you know, they fixed it and you walked away. You used to just go to the dentist, you know, and they fixed it and you walked away. Now, I mean, and just whether it's the veterinarian or the dentist, doesn't it feel like a sales pitch all the time?
12: Look, it kind of does. And part of that's because they can offer.
13: Yeah, they're trying to one-up you on like, well, we have this, you know, we have this, we have that.
12: They have so many more services they can offer. So it does sort of sound like a sales pitch sometimes.
13: Yeah, a service is a sales pitch.
12: Yeah, right? I guess so.
13: Our service is a sales pitch, isn't it?
12: It is.
13: Right?
12: Sure.
13: Complimentary financial planning. We'll take care of you. Our plans include not just efficient portfolios, but we do income planning. We do tax planning. We do complimentary estate planning. Here's the difference. If I go to the veterinarian, their service is not complimentary.
12: No.
13: I'm not going to get a complimentary will and trust from my veterinarian if I agree to let them service my pet.
12: Mm-hmm. Yep. Good point.
13: All right. So we were talking about the expense of it, though, which is a big deal. So when we work this into financial plan, do you have any numbers on what some of these services cost that they're offering?
12: I do. I talked with someone about that who was actually complaining to me about how much the costs had gone up. And for her, she has a pet who has a thyroid condition, a dog, and now it's $300.
13: Isn't that interesting?
12: Just to visit the vet. And then there's another $129 charge for the blood work. And that's every 6 months.
13: And then if the blood work comes back not in a good way, then there's probably an extra on top of that, right? So bottom line, I think where you're going with this is when it comes to financial planning, that's a potential expense. I have not heard an advisor market that. I think we're the first, Cheryl. We can put together a financial plan for you and work in the cost of healthcare for your pet into your financial plan.
12: I think that's smart.
13: It is smart. Okay. I think we're onto something here.
12: All right. Well,
13: I think really what we're talking about is if you find a way, which we do through financial planning, to identify your expenses.
12: Exactly.
13: In retirement. And your situation is unique to you. For some people, it's pets. For other people, it's vacations or cars or boats or golf or what have you. But whatever those expenses are, if you take the time to identify them. So I mean, the math on financial planning and being successful in retirement is really something that you back into. So you start with, this is how you're currently invested. Then you take a look at the, you know, an analysis on those investments, what we can project for the return, how much risk you're taking to get that return. And then we start with that number. And then we start adding in or backing into, these are your expenses. These are the taxes. What about inflation? And as you're backing into it, you figure out how efficient that you are. In financial services, at least I don't say whether the plan is good or bad, right? It's not just black or white or what have you, good or bad. It's, is it efficient? So what's the best way to achieve your goals? So the goals are different. That's the expenses. But how do you get your portfolio to a place where it can help you accomplish those goals? And then how do you also get somebody to say, all right, well, let's be honest, your goals and your portfolio aren't in sync. They don't match up. What you're looking to accomplish with your current portfolio, based on the way it is right now, is going to fail. Okay, it's going to fail. Is there something that we can do to make it more efficient and to make it successful? Or, you know, sometimes you just have to be the bad cop and go like, hey, listen, it's not going to work. It doesn't matter what you do. You haven't set aside enough for retirement in order to spend as much as you want to spend or what your expenses are. So something has to change. Either you have to work longer, set aside more for retirement, or you need to reduce those expenses. That conversation is very important. It's not very fun, but it's important. However, I would say, Cheryl, most people are in a situation, in my experience, that they have set aside enough for retirement. they're pretty in tune to, okay, I could retire and not run out of money, but they don't necessarily have answers to all their questions about how they should invest, how much they can take out, when they can take it out, what about taxes and inflation and everything else. So it's the efficiency part that's important. And frankly, the only reason I would hire somebody to help me with my portfolio is if they're providing value, and the value needs to be efficiency. Efficiency through returns, efficiency through risk, so maximum returns, minimum risk, and then can you help me with my taxes? Can you help me with income planning, tax planning, and then also estate planning is important.
12: That's right. So I want to give the number right now. If you'd like to reach out to Mike and his team at Talon, call 813-797-7000. 813-797-7000. You can also reach out at guardingyournestegg.com and ask about the comprehensive financial plan complimentary to you if you are 55 or over and you've put aside at least $250,000 for your retirement. And then also, Mike will give you the gift of a will and trust to get you started on your estate planning. So call right now if you'd like to get an appointment set up. 813-797-7000. Mike, you were talking about longevity, well, in terms of people and pets.
13: Yeah, don't buy, I shouldn't say this, but it's very age-specific to me. If you buy, a macaw or those birds that live for 100 years.
12: Forever, yeah.
13: Forever, yes. So, anyway, speaking of pets and longevity, but go ahead.
12: Okay. Well, I saw an article in Barron's about longevity literacy, and the bottom line is that most Americans don't really know how long a 65-year-old could live in retirement. So it's a gap they're calling longevity literacy. And it could lead, they think, to drawing down your savings too quickly, or, as they put it, claiming Social Security too early. But Social Security, when you claim benefits, that's a very individual and customized choice. So I would rather concentrate on the fact that maybe some of us don't realize that you could live another 20 or 25 years. So how are you going to plan financially for that?
13: You said that, Cheryl, and I immediately in my mind popped up a diagram or a chart that we use on plans. Every plan we do, it's kind of Monte Carlo simulation. Basically, it's numbers and lines, best case scenario, worst case scenario, median scenario, and just thousands of scenarios moving forward. It's the standard in financial planning. So this longevity risk that people have, which is, just living too long and, going back to Social Security and, really what they say about Social Security is if you take it early, you get less. If you wait, you get more. Wouldn't it be nice to get more if you live too long? And the answer is yes, but we just don't know how long we're going to live. So my point is, when we look at these charts and we do the analysis and financial planning for individuals, what we're looking for is a success rate. And because it will give us a statistical success rate, which I know sounds really boring, but if you can find an advisor that can explain that to you in a way that makes sense, not that it's overly complicated, it's just that I think a lot of advisors try to sound really smart, using big words, and I think a lot of investors go, like, I know you're smart, you're probably smart, but I just don't like, the language is, that's why I hesitate to use Monte Carlo simulation, because it's just like, what? But at the end of the day, I can look at these charts and explain to people, okay, so here's your probability of success given what you're currently doing. Here's your probability of success meaning not running out of money in retirement regardless of longevity. If you have a financial plan that shows you, okay, well, if you live to be 85, you're good. If you live to be 90, you're good. If you live to be 95, you're good. If you live to be 105, you're still good. The planning you have to have an efficient portfolio. But also, the longer you live, the more expensive things are going to get. It's called inflation. We don't have a lot of, we can't control taxes, so we have to deal with the current situation and project moving forward. But obviously, that changes with administrations and everything. So to me, Cheryl, these are the questions that people, they honestly have, and it's their concern. And I just want our listeners to know that, when you're in that situation, and if longevity risk is a concern, we can answer that question. If efficiency is a concern, we can answer that question. If you've just got to hang in their portfolio and you're kind of wondering what your options are, we can answer that question. I think the biggest value add that we have as a team at Talon is we're a collective group of fiduciaries through the company, and we don't sell products. It's not a product pitch, it's a relationship pitch. This is who we are. This is what we do. That's the relationship. But we don't go out and resell products from other companies like annuities or something else.
12: Well, you know, I really appreciate that approach. I can tell you from personal experience, the first time that I visited with a financial advisor, it was years ago, and they did exactly what you're describing. It was just this sort of stream of practiced language, turned the screen around, said, see what I mean? Are you ready to go?
13: Yeah, here you go. I know more than you, so sign here. I'm like,
12: Yeah, that's what it was like. Yeah,
13: I don't like that at all. I would walk out of the room, but that's just me.
12: I didn't like it either.
13: Okay.
12: Well, you know, I handle that by asking a whole lot of questions.
13: Well, good.
12: I think that's good because they were wiping
13: the sweat off their brow and they're like, whoa, I didn't know you were going to ask me questions. I thought you were just going to.
12: I know. He stood up with his hand out and I said, well, wait a sec.
13: Well, what?
12: Like he wanted to shake hands and be done. But you actually invite questions. You know, we say it all the time. When you're listening, if something that we discuss on the show triggers questions, please ask.
13: I don't want to work with anybody who doesn't want to work with us. And I don't mean that in an offensive way. I just mean it as it's not a good relationship. Right. I mean, we're looking for long-term relationships with people. And you know what? It's like any relationship. Every day or every week isn't going to be great. But you need somebody who's working for you and fighting for you. And that's just how any relationship in life, including financial advice, I think that's the way it should work.
12: Well, we invite you to call with your questions right now. 813-797-7000. It's fine. 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
0: Now, back to Guarding Your Nest Egg with Mike Lester, the founder of Talon Wealth.
3: For joining us for Guarding Your Nest Egg with Mike Lester. Mike is the founder, the president of Talon Wealth. And Mike, someone of your stature being on the show with me every week, it's kind of a big deal. I appreciate being able to talk with you.
4: No, it's not. It's not a big deal at all. You know, I feel like when you say that stuff, it's kind of a joke because you know I don't feel that way.
3: It's not a joke. It's real. It is real. Well, you bring so much experience. You know, I appreciate talking with you.
4: It's just because I'm old. I've been doing
3: this because you're old, right? That's exactly where I was going. Yep. It's not. But I was reading an article about some older people. Ford, the car company, has been recalling some engineers because they say their hands-on experience is hard to replace. They're calling them graybeard engineers.
4: That's a new term. So, by the way, I'm glad you brought that up. I see this a lot. Okay, just doing financial planning for individuals for a long time and around the country, this is very, very common, Cheryl. It's actually now people are noticing. So we're talking to people every week. We've got clients all over the country that are in that exact situation. So what happened a lot of times is these companies, and you know, Ford's just one example, right? So I'm not picking on Ford or anything, but they're in a situation where they're like, oh, well, you had this person, they've been with the company for, you know, 10, 20, 30, sometimes 40 years. And the longer that you're with a large corporation or maybe any company, every year you're there, you get paid more and more and more, right? So in theory, you keep getting paid more and more and more and more because you've got the experience. Mm-hmm. And then so corporate America, and this has happened with not just engineers, but any company, you know, I guess the accountants came in and they're like, ah, well, you know, gee whiz, you're paying, you know, Betty all this money because she's been with the company for 30 years and she's got all this experience. And if we're talking about engineers, so she's an engineer and, you know, Betty's making all this money because she's now been very loyal to the company. And then they go, well, you know what, you could hire a new engineer out of college for like a third of what you're paying Betty. And, you know, they have the same degree and they have this and they have that. And then, you know, like, you know, then these corporations are finding out like, oh, crap. We just hired a bunch of people for a third with no practical knowledge of what the real world looks like or how this actually goes. Mm-hmm. And then they come back and try to hire them back. So we're dealing, like, I see that all the time. But it's actually, I like it for, you know, where we are in our clients because they get to retire and they already have a successful financial plan. And then these companies call them back and go, hey, could we hire you sort of part-time as a consultant and pay you a lot of money to... And our clients are going,
3: well, I guess.
4: Well, yeah, maybe. I mean, it's a great situation to be in, right? They're like, well, I don't know. I loved what I did. You guys pushed me out. Now you want me to come back and, you know, pay me what I was making full time to come back and work part time. I mean, I've seen that. So it's kind of cool.
3: So how does that change the financial plan then?
4: It puts a pause on the drag on the, not the portfolio. I mean, drag on portfolio sounds like it's an investment term. I want to say like a financial drag, like what you're pulling out. So, you know, I'm thinking of lots of clients. Here's one example. So one of our clients, he's 70, which by the way, is that the new 60 or the new 55? I don't know, but he's got a lot of energy. He's retired. Like we've been working together probably about 10 years. And I think he's retired 3 or 4 times. But people keep calling him back and offering him, well, hey, we'll pay you to come back and do this and do that. And they're fairly short stints, right? He's not looking for a long-term gig, right? He's just, they'll say, well, you know, we're going to pay you this much to come in. And he'll call me up and he goes, hey, Mike, here's the thing. I was just offered this much money to come help this company. Can you rerun my financial plan? Right? Because we've got his financial plan and we've got the numbers and I know what his expenses are. So the portfolio will support the expenses. But when he comes back, let's just pick a number. So let's say his expenses are $200,000 a year, and which I know is a big number, but let's just pick a number. And then let's say that, you know, his portfolio will support that, you know, given what they have set aside for retirement, you know, the portfolio that we put together, and, you know, add the Social Security to it and go from there. And then he calls me up and he goes, hey, I'm good, but I like to work. And this company just offered me $150,000 as a consultant to come back. Can you build that into my financial plan? I'm like, absolutely. I mean, it's simple math, right? If his expenses are $200,000 a year, let's just keep the tax out of it, right? Because that overcomplicates it. But if his expenses are $250,000 a year and now he's picking up $150,000 and he's enjoying it, now, you know, the spread is around $50,000. Again, I'm leaving taxes out of it. So it works out good. And I just tell him, I said, hey, you don't have to do it, but as long as you're enjoying it, which he has been apparently because he keeps doing it over and over again. He just called me and was like, eh, well, we just wrapped up the last one. Can you rerun my financial plan, you know, without me working? Like, absolutely. You know, but he's going to call me in 3 months and tell me he got another, you know, another offer. Then I'm going to rerun the financial plan again. So not everybody's in that situation, Cheryl. But yeah, it is going on. And it's pretty, these companies need experience. And knowledge is not the same thing as experience.
3: That's right. And there's a certain satisfaction, I guess, in being called back saying, we need you. Can you come back?
4: It feels good. I just.
3: It does feel good.
4: If you love what you do, that's great. But a lot of times you love what you do, but you get into a situation where the people you're working with aren't who you want to work with. I can't tell you how many times I've talked to people who love their job. Then they got a new manager and they're like, oh, I hate my job. Right. Or the company they're working with got bought out by another company and the culture changed. I mean, it's just life, right? It's always changing and you adapt to it. And when it comes to investing in finance and everything, I mean, it's just one part of all of that. And you just need to make sure that you can adapt financially to everything that's going on around you. And, you know, a big part of that's efficiency, but also finding somebody you can trust to help you.
3: Trust is a big deal. Mike, what is the optimal age to talk with Talon and start putting together a financial plan for retirement?
4: Depends on your situation. I had a conversation with somebody the other day, great conversation, a gentleman that was about 50 and had done very, very well in their situation. But, you know, I think it was, you know, 50 or 52 and had done very, very well with his company. But all of his money was in the company retirement plan. And that company retirement plan was doing very well for him. And I was happy to have the conversation. But if he's 50, his opportunity with the money that he set aside for retirement really doesn't kick in for him until he actually retires. You know, they call it separation from service, or he retired, left the company, or 59 and a half. So what I could do in his situation was very, very limited. And I mean, I told him that. We had the conversation. We talked about efficiencies. Mm-hmm. But going back to it, so it wasn't optimal in that situation because he had a company 401k. The majority of his assets were in company stock, and he wasn't going to be able to do anything with that money until he either retired or turned 59 and a half. So I think for me, optimally, if you're, I mean, he was 10 years, 9 to 10 years from being able to work together. I think if you're at least 55 or older, right, you're 4 to 5 years to retire. Even if we can't help you with your assets because you're working with your current company, I think it makes sense to have the conversation about where you are and starting to get more efficient, start talking about planning, because 5 years is going to come up really fast, right? We know how it works, Cheryl. The older we get, the faster it goes. It really is. So 55 and up, we say at least $250,000 set aside for retirement. It's not because we don't want to help everybody. It's just because we can't build efficient portfolios if it's less than that. And it's just because of the way money works.
3: Seems that way.
4: You know, just so people understand that. But then if you're you know, 59, 59 and a half or over, you're still working or not working. Now we can actually not only have conversations about what's most efficient for you, but also be able to act on what's most efficient for you. And I think that's really what's important, Cheryl, is we can have conversations all day long about how to be efficient, but if we can't act on it, it's not very helpful to you. Mm-hmm. And we can be very helpful if you're 59 or over.
3: Okay. Thanks. 59 and a half. That's the age that we're going to target then.
4: For most people.
3: Yeah. Yeah, for most. If you'd like to talk with Talon, if you're getting close to that age, or if you'd just like to find out what you need to do to prepare ahead of time before you get to 59 and a half, call 813-797-7000. And by the way, if you're over that age,
4: you're in. Yeah, you're already. Yeah, we're okay.
3: 813-797-7000 is our number. 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Call 813-797-7000. You can also reach out at guardingyournestegg.com and ask about the complimentary comprehensive financial plan. As Mike mentioned a moment ago, yours, if you are 55 or over with at least $250,000 set aside for your retirement. But that's not all. Mike's also offering the gift of a will and trust. And I mention that because a lot of us just put off getting our will together. And you probably want to learn more about what a trust is and if that's appropriate for you. So this gives you a head start on that. The number to call is 813-797-7000. Stay with us, Guarding Your Nest Egg with Mike Lester. We'll be right back.

0: If you remember dimming and brightening your headlights with your foot while driving, you fit right in with us. This is Guarding Your Nest Egg with Mike Lester.
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2: Tampa Bay quarterback Baker Mayfield says he feels disrespected after failing to reach a long-term deal with the Buccaneers.
3: I don't want to talk about it. And if you've waited this long to take care of your franchise quarterback, that's too bad because it's only going to get worse from here. Yeah, I'm going to have a really good year.
2: Mayfield said he hoped to have a deal done before training camp. He's expected to play under his current contract and would be an unrestricted free agent after the season. Leprosy cases in Florida are now on the rise. A spokesperson with the health department says the bacterial infection causes skin lesions, blindness, and other related symptoms. 36 cases were documented and clustered in central Florida. Officials say being in close contact with armadillos may be the cause. U.S. postal carrier Lakeisha Lockhart has been arrested after allegedly stealing a winning lottery ticket from the mail and cashing it in. She now faces multiple charges. With Florida's News, I'm Tim Adkins.
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5: Still looks like clear conditions for the highways and roads of Tampa Bay, and this includes north and south of I-75, also I-275. This includes the Howard Franklin and Skyway bridges. 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
7: Slow-moving downpours and storms prompt a level 1 and level 2 risk for flash flooding for parts of the area, primarily up into Citrus and Hernando counties today into your Sunday, with quite a bit of heavy rain possible. Overall, about a 60% chance of rain and a mostly cloudy sky throughout your Saturday. Highs, as a result, stay below average in the mid and upper 80s. There's a chance for some redeveloping showers and storms to pop up again for your Sunday morning as well. I'm Max Defender 8 meteorologist Juliana Mejia.
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8: 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The note was based on the S&P, gold, and silver, and our clients won't lose principal as long as none of the ETFs are down more than 40% 4 years from when we placed the trade, and the bank guaranteeing them doesn't default. This isn't an offer because we already traded this note and structured notes aren't for everyone. But if you would like to know more about how structured notes work and what we currently have available, call us at 813-797-7000.
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0: And Guarding Your Nest Egg continues now with Mike Lester. I'm Cheryl White. And Mike, I've been talking about this for a minute. We ran out of time in the last segment, but we're going to talk about it now. And that is estate planning, but leaning toward transfer planning. For example, what if you want to give your adult children a portion of their inheritance now before you pass away?
1: Well, I mean, great question. And a lot of people are looking to do that. But from a planning perspective, we're often looking at the options. So let's just say that Bob and Sue, right, come in and we're doing financial planning and they're looking at it and they go, well, okay, listen, so part of our financial plan is we're not going to be able to spend this money. We don't want the money to go to beneficiaries after we're gone. We'd rather have this would be pretty common, right? We want to find a way to start giving them money now so that we can see them enjoy it, as opposed to after we're gone. And there are different ways to go about it. I mean, so one of the first things that you could do, basically there's a gifting that's allowed on an annual basis to children, grandchildren, that sort of a thing. So for example, just looking at, it's called the gift tax exclusion. So if we look at it, we're busy, but if you want to get in the situation where you're giving beneficiaries money ahead of time, it's up to $19,000 per recipient, up to $38,000 for a married couple, right? So husband, wife, so let's say that your son is married and you could actually give them as a couple up to $38,000 or $19,000 per recipient. But then grandchildren, it's doesn't matter how many that you give to. So I think that's kind of important. So Cheryl, I think a lot of people, when they start thinking about passing assets on to beneficiaries before they pass away, that's probably the easiest way to do it. And the reason that people would do that, or it looks like an exclusion, is because it's not taxable income to them. So one of the biggest issues when passing money on to beneficiaries prior to passing away on assets that are non-retirement assets, so not IRAs, 401ks, that type of a thing, is how we get taxed for them as income. So there's that. But then also there's a lifetime gift and estate tax exemption as well. So we're just talking about $19,000. You can do that without reporting. But there's also a $15 million per individual, or $30 million for married couples. It's a very, very significant wealth transfer. So without a tax to them, and you can do that over time. There's the taxes, tax attorneys involved, the attorneys that we work with. But you know, if you're in a situation where you're looking to gift money to beneficiaries prior to passing away, now I'd recommend that you're not giving away money that you might need at some point in the future. But many, many times we sit down and we're having conversations with individuals and they go, well, I'm just not going to get around to spending that. And I don't like the idea of them getting all of this when we're gone. What are our options for helping them along the way? And so I think they could be pretty beneficial. So I think, you know, this year, and it will change over time, but just think to yourself, well, up to $19,000 per child, and then another 19 per grandchildren. So again, married couples would get 38, then regardless of how many grandchildren. But then on top of that, there's another $15 million you can do without them having to report it for state tax purposes. So there's a lot that goes into that, but I hope that kind of answers the question for individuals, because it does come into the planning, right? So if we're doing comprehensive financial planning, yes, we're doing analysis of your portfolio and comparing it to all the other investment options that are out there. The idea behind that is if we could show you a higher average rate of return net of our fee, might make sense to work together. If not, it probably doesn't. But along the way, if you're also getting income planning and tax planning, and then we have also mentioned the show, free estate planning, things like free wills, trusts, you know, it starts to make sense. And by the way, Cheryl, there's no obligation, right?
0: Yes. I mean,
1: we're doing that, trying to put our best foot forward. We realize not everybody's cup of tea, if that makes sense. So there's no obligation to come in and do that. We just ask that you're at least 55 or older. Why? Well, because there are rules out there that just say when it comes to your retirement accounts, if you're still working for that company and you're younger than 59 and a half for most of those accounts, we just can't do very much for you, right? But if you're 55 or older, at least you're 4.5 years or closer to us being able to help you. Or if you're already retired, it really doesn't matter, right? We can help you if you're not currently working for that company or old 401ks. But at the same time, we say $250,000 because we want to be as efficient for you as we can when it comes to managing money. So it's not that, you know, we're like, oh, geez, if you don't have at least $250,000, we don't want to work, you know, with you. It's not that. It's got a lot more to do with the way that managed portfolios are built and the cost of each position in the portfolio. So without getting too complicated, what I would say is that if you have $250,000 or less to invest, there are probably more efficient options than paying us a fee. Sure, we're literally pushing business away, right? I mean, we could say, come in and pay us a fee to manage your portfolio, but I don't think it would be fair to you because I could point you to more efficient options. But once it gets over 250 and you look at the fee structure and how it works, I think we can show you over time how it might be beneficial to you. So just a brief explanation. I hope that answers the question about moving forward. If you want to start now gifting, it doesn't have to be $19,000. It's up to $19,000, right? Remember that. And in doing so, you're not going to trigger a taxable event for those beneficiaries.
0: Well, we'd really love to hear from you. So if you would like to reach out to us at Talon Wealth Management, here's the number to call. 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You can reach out online as well at guardingyournestegg.com. And Mike, part of the comprehensive financial plan is really kind of stress testing what might happen as you go through time. How do you do that, put that pressure on the plan?
1: It's statistics. I mean, it's kind of boring. Not to me. I'm a math nerd, right? So I actually enjoy doing that. It's all probabilities of success. But again, math when it comes to financial planning is A, I love it. B, it's annoying to me too. You have to look just like any math. It's only as good as what goes into the equation. So it's very, very easy for firms or companies or, you know, just the financial services industry to skew numbers in their favor, right? And what I mean by that is the numbers are the numbers, and they're not going to go out of their way to fake the numbers that go into their equation. But if they're very, very careful on choosing a specific data set, one that favors them, then that's problematic, right? So if you look at somebody goes, okay, well, here's a great investment. Look at how much it made last year. Well, I mean, it's just not enough information. Or look at how much it made over 5 years. Still not enough information. We haven't had a crash since 2008. 10 years, still not enough. Right? That just gets us back to basically February, March of 2016. I mean, it's, yeah, we've had some bumps in the road. We had COVID. 2022 wasn't great, but we still haven't had a crash. What people in retirement are close to it, or really anybody out there investing, is really worried about is that 2008 event or other events, you know, that we've had in the past. And you have to be very, very careful there. So to me, if you want a data set, you need to look at the average rate of return and the risk to get that return over a long enough period of time. So at Talon, we use 25 years. I mean, so, and at this point, we'll use 26, but we're going to go back to 2000 and go all the way up until the end of the previous month and just say, all right, well, your existing portfolio, whether you had it over that period of time or not, this is what it would have done, and this is how much risk you would have taken to get there. And then we can go back and look what our portfolios would have done over the same period of time. And now we're looking at, it's never apples to apples, Cheryl. I'm never going to, you know, insinuate that. But now we're looking at a data set, and we can say, okay, so here's the data on this case, 26-year period of time. Here's your data on your 26 period of time. What we're trying to get down to is, does it make sense to pay somebody a fee to manage your portfolio? Then we talk about fees, right? So we'll get into it. I don't know how to be more transparent than to say, okay, if we were charging you as an advisor fee, 1% to manage your portfolio, and then, yeah, we can get to the expense of whatever the underlying investments are. I mean, that's an additional expense to you, but there's still a net fee. I mean, even if you invest in those investments that have an expense, you're paying that expense regardless, right? So if you go out and buy mutual funds or ETFs or what have you, not individual stocks, those companies are in business to make money, so they have an expense. So if you're paying somebody to manage your portfolio and you're paying them 1% to manage your portfolio, you've already got the expense from the funds or the ETFs. The additional expense is what you're paying the advisor, right, to manage your portfolio. So if that's 1%, then it's a 1% additional fee on the fees you're already paying. So what you need to do is do the math on what am I getting for that initial 1% in this example. And we can do the analysis for you and show you over time. And so if it turns out that we have a higher average rate of return, but not only have a higher average rate of return with less risk, and if it also turns out that, okay, now you have a trusted partner in your retirement, so you've got, you know, a sounding board and a fiduciary that's working with you. If you're also, in addition to that, not just the planning, but you're also getting income planning, tax planning, complementary estate planning. You know, the idea is that there's a value add. So people come in every week, you know, whether it's a second opinion, come kick the tires, or frankly, just, hey, I've been listening to you for a long time. I want to work with you. We're still going to go through the process and we want to make sure that there's a value. And, you know, I guess it's subjective, you know, to an extent, but we want to do our best job to make sure that, we're working well for you. Cause at the end of the day, we're charging you a fee to manage your portfolio, and that fee needs to mean something and needs to be beneficial to you. And because you're paying us that fee, on a monthly basis. So if you were paying us 1% as an advisor to manage your portfolio, then you're paying 1/12 of 1% because there's obviously 12 months in a year, right?
0: There still are.
1: Yeah. You still are, I think. Yeah, until whatever. Yes. I heard the other day that it's not 365 days anymore. It's 366 or something in a year because the earth has changed us. But my point is, the math has to make sense, right? I mean, I wouldn't invest with somebody if I was losing money, and I don't expect anybody to do the same thing. So if you're paying us that, here's the deal. You could pay us for a half a month or 1 month or 6 months or 5 years. If you fire us, that fee stops right away. So, I mean, every single day of every single month of every single year, we're out there working for our clients. Now, I'm not suggesting that every single day in the market or every single day in society or every single day and, you know, whatever we got going on is great. But we work for that money every single day because I believe that there has to be value to you. And if we're not doing a good job, you're just going to find somebody else to do it for you.
0: That just kind of makes sense, doesn't it? It's logical.
1: Well, it does to me, but that's the way we built it that way. I built it that way because I wouldn't do something other than that, right? And I mean, I won't sell products because I don't want to take commissions for something I haven't done yet, right? Mm-hmm. So that's just how it works.
0: Well, let me go over again, and I know I give these details a lot, but it's important, and I want you to understand what the Talent Comprehensive Plan is about. And it is complimentary if you're at least 55 and you've put aside $250,000 or more for retirement. 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We have more just ahead. Stay with us. Guarding Your Nest Egg with Mike Lester. We'll be back right after this break.

0: this is Mike Lester, host of the Guarding Your Nest Egg radio show. I've lived and worked in the Tampa Bay area for almost 30 years now, and in that time, I've had the pleasure of helping thousands of people retire successfully. Thank you for listening. Hi, this is Mike Lester with Talon Wealth and the Guarding Your Nest Egg radio show, and I have another investment idea for those seeking great returns with limited risk. Recently, we did a structured note for our clients, paying them 18.75% per year for 4 years, and it was great for clients seeking income or growth and principal protection. The note was based on the S&P, gold, and silver, and our clients won't lose principal as long as none of the ETFs are down more than 40% 4 years from when we placed the trade, and the bank guaranteeing them doesn't default. This isn't an offer because we already traded this note and structured notes aren't for everyone. But if you would like to know more about how structured notes work and what we currently have available, call us at 813-797-7000.
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0: you so much for joining us today for Guarding Your Nest Egg with Mike Lester. I'm Cheryl White. And Mike, the show, in case we need to define it a little bit, I guess, is about financial planning for retirement.
1: Well, it's called Guarding Your Nest Egg.
0: It is. So I think that does explain. But just in case anyone was wondering. So we talk about, or you do a lot, talk about options and how important it is to really go over all your options so you can make an informed decision.
1: Yep.
0: And one thing that I don't hear you talk about a lot is an annuity. Why not?
1: Well, I don't talk about annuities as being a part of the options that we provide, right? So we don't promote annuities because, frankly, we just don't like them. I don't have a vendetta or anything like that against the insurance companies that provide the annuities. I mean, it's just a product. It's just, you know, you've got a company and then they provide this and then they have to get salespeople that promote it and then they distribute it. The issue with the product is advisors that sell annuities get paid commissions to sell the annuity, right? So it doesn't matter what type of an annuity. I'm not going to bore everybody, but there are lots of different types. You could break it into three basic types of annuities. One would be what's just called a fixed annuity. They call it a multi-year guaranteed annuity, a MIGA, and that's just kind of like a CD, all right? And those are out there. And I'd say if I had an annuity that somebody came in and they said, I've got an annuity, I would immediately assume they did not have that, okay? Because it's not very common for advisors to sell those annuities because they pay very, very little in commission. So almost never will somebody have one of those because the person that's working and selling, they aren't really compensated to do it. But those are out there, and that's just kind of like a CD. It's a fixed interest rate for a certain amount of time. I'm not real gung-ho on them. I mean, just because I think there are options that could do better. But I'm not real concerned. If somebody actually sells you one of those, they didn't get paid a bunch of money to do it. The problem is, I've heard shows where they kind of lead with it, and they imply that, oh, well, we gave our clients this annuity. It's just like a carrot, where they kind of dangle it out there. My experience is that they try to switch you to other types of annuities, in particular what's called a fixed indexed annuity. So you got the fixed indexed annuity, and then there are variable annuities. And that's more of a stock market type of an investment. But to me, by far the worst of the three is the fixed indexed annuity. I know people might argue that the variable annuity is the worst, but again, the math is math, right? 1 + 1 = 2. I could show you why, even though they're very expensive to own, the variable annuity over the past 5-10 years or whatever would have been way better than the fixed indexed annuity. They just don't want you to know that, right? So what happens is when you're marketing financial products, like a lot of different shows do, you're trying to play on the emotions of individuals. And what do people not like to do? They don't like to pay fees, right?
0: True.
1: And by the way, we don't sell any of them. I'm not doing the variable annuity, but I just think it's easy to pick on a variable annuity because of the fee, because it is very, very expensive. Like, I wouldn't do a variable annuity for a client, or I wouldn't recommend one, because it's non-efficient. You're paying a lot of money in fees to own the stock market. You might as well just pay less to own the stock market, right? If I'm oversimplifying. But at the end of the day, even if you paid all the fees associated with the variable annuity, over the past 10 years, you still would have smoked the returns, or done way better, right? If you don't know what smoke means, I know what smoke means, but you know, you would have done way better than the fixed index annuity. So what's funny to me is, we've got people out there on radio and doing seminars and on the internet, and they're like, oh, you know, it's always the same thing. Everybody else is bad, but we're good, right? So just give us a call. Everybody else is trying to, you know, rip you off, but we're not. You know, the majority of our listeners aren't going to be interested in that, right? But I just know that the fact that there's as much marketing around the fixed index annuity as there is, again, whether it's radio or whether it's on your smartphone through Instagram or Facebook, they wouldn't be spending this money on marketing if there wasn't a profit, right? I mean, these advisors aren't nonprofit organizations, are trying to get profit. So the marketing must be working, which must mean that people are still gravitating towards a message. And what bothers me is the message isn't great. So if anybody's trying to promote a fixed index annuity to you, or any annuity for that matter, but specifically a fixed index annuity, what's probably going to happen is you're going to get an explanation of how it works that's very polished, kind of shiny objects. It's probably going to sound too good to be true. And there's a reason for it. It is too good to be true. And then you're also probably going to hear some promises about what's happened and this or that. Or you're going to hear things like there's no fee. I have a huge issue with that. I keep hearing like stock market participation, no risk of loss, guaranteed income for life. There's no fees. I hear things like, you know, there's an advisor over there and, you know, they want to charge you a fee on your portfolio because they just make money on fees. And that's what they do. So in other words, the premise is they don't sell annuities because they want to get fees on your money. And they're implying that you don't pay fees on the annuities. And I hear, you know, rates like, oh, you know, my clients made, you know, 6% or 5% or 7%, whatever the number is, over the past 5 years. I don't know where they're getting those numbers, Cheryl, but we had a meeting last week. One of our advisors sat down. We had this conversation. We do an advisor meeting every Friday. We all get together, talk about our week, and this popped up. And so I was talking to our advisor, and he goes, yeah, I just had a meeting. Met with somebody called in from the show. We're doing the planning for him now. And this individual has $1 million in fixed index annuities, right? And he was promised the world just like everybody else. And, you know, we're kind of talking about it. And I said, all right, so tell me what happened. He goes, well, they're telling him he's getting stock market participation, no risk of loss. They're telling him, you know, he's got this income provision. Some of them have what they call, like, it's not called long-term care, but it'll pay for nursing homes. It's convoluted and it's complicated. But at the end of the day, I said, okay, so what was the rate of return? So just looking at one of these annuities. By the way, this is one of the top, if not the top annuity, fixed index annuity companies out there. I mean, top, right? I mean,
0: okay. You know, and you're A-plus just talking rated. About return.
1: I'm just talking return.
0: Okay.
1: Right. I'm just saying, but, you know, as far as how they rate these companies, so this would be, you know, oh, here's the company, you know, here's the rating, here's this, here's that. If it's not the top, it's right at the top, you know, and they got all the A ratings and everything else. So I said, what's the return on that fixed indexed annuity? And so we actually did the math. You know, I can talk all day long why I don't like them. And this is just one example. But Cheryl, in my experience, this translates across the industry. I just did a 5-year review on somebody had an annuity and they said, oh, and they got

0: was the return. Now, technically, the way the contract works is he didn't lose money, but he also didn't make any. So when people are out there going, you get stock market participation, no risk of loss, or guaranteed income for life, or getting this guy. I mean, this is factual. I mean, if some regulator calls me one day, goes like, hey, I heard you on the radio. I'll just pull the statement out to the regulator. So I'm like, here it is, right here. But again, that four-year return was negative. Now, because it's a fixed indexed annuity, that negative number didn't reduce their value, but they also didn't make any money. So then I went back and I said, okay, over the same period of time, what would the S&P 500 have done? Because that's what they talk about with indexes. It's an index. The S&P 500 would have been up 44.8% over the exact same period of time. What gets in my craw is it's being advertised as we have your best interest and we this and we that. And those people who charge fees are just trying to get you and they just want all your money. But here's what we're going to do. We're going to charge you a commission. By the way, I would get paid if I sold this annuity that this person bought, I'd get paid, I think, 9 or 10%, somewhere in between, right? So I could have gotten 9 or 10% to sell this annuity to this individual, and that individual would have not made any money, or I could have managed a portfolio in the market. I'm not saying they would have gotten 44.8%. I'm just saying if you're in the market, it's probably better. And if you're out there telling people, don't worry about it, and there's no fee or whatever, the fee was 44.8%, right? I mean, that's how much this individual in this situation, and there are thousands of other situations out there, that's how much they lost by investing in a fixed indexed annuity rather than just owning the S&P 500. And I'm not saying that you would do that, but I'm also pretty sure you don't want to be negative when the S&P 500 is up almost 45%. Mm. So be very, very careful. When they say there's not a fee, that's not true. Just because they don't call it a fee doesn't mean it's not an expense or a cost to you. We don't do fixed indexed annuities or annuities in general because they're not good for you. You don't have to take my word for it. If somebody's promoting one to you and you want more information, give us a call, right? We're not going to be critical. I'll just give you the facts. I'll show what your other options are. I'm confident you won't choose the annuity. What they're doing wrong, I don't mind if they show you the annuity. What they're not doing is showing you other ways to get the income. They're not showing you other ways to protect your assets because they want the commission and that's all there is to it, and that's wrong.
1: And math is math.
0: And math is math.
1: So here's the number if you'd like to reach out to us at Talon Wealth Management and talk about annuities. If you have questions, happy to answer them. 813-797-7000. 813-797-7000. And that, Mike, wraps up our show for this week.
0: Once again, well, we'll be back next week. But I know we missed a few calls during the show. We were too busy running our mouths, Cheryl. But
1: at least one of us was.
0: At least one of us was, yeah, or maybe both. Maybe I talked too much. But anyway.
1: No, I'm kidding you.
0: However, if we missed your call, we'll call you back. Or if you did that thing where you call to save the number and you hang up with us, we got your number. You know, call us, we'll call you. Or just go to guardingyournestegg.com. But hey, listen, we're happy to help you any way we can, even if it's just information. It's our job to show you what we do and how we do it. And if and along the way we earn your trust, you might want to work with us. If not, you get everything we've talked about for free.
2: Are you ready for the thing called love? Don't come to me, you would cross a rock above. I ain't no fucking.
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6: A Lakeland woman is accused in the death of her six-month-old son last month. Instead of taking the baby to a hospital, Chief Sam Taylor says Tatiana Norman searched for information about concussions online.
7: What happens when baby had concussion in Florida? What happens when baby had concussion? How long baby has concussion?
6: The chief says Taylor then watched TikTok videos and porn and waited hours before taking Jeremiah Peters to a hospital. She's charged with aggravated child abuse, and that could be upgraded. Police say if Norman had acted promptly, Jeremiah might still be alive. Two lifeguards on Silver Beach in Volusia County saved the life of a young boy on Thursday who was pulled from the surf unconscious. Dempsey Manhart and Mackenzie Malone, Volusia County Beach Safety Lifeguards, sprung into action. They spoke to Fox 35.
8: One of his family members was holding

0: him, and then that's when I took him and we ran him into shore.
1: We knew what to do. We instantly initiated CPR, which is a major life-saving effort because in that moment, it seconds, minutes really counts.
2: The two lifeguards remind beachgoers to swim near staffed lifeguard towers and keep a close eye on young ones. An assisted living facility in Hialeah has been shut down due to the state finding multiple violations in maintaining health and safety standards. NBC6 reports a 34-page emergency suspension order from the Florida Agency for Healthcare Administration was taped to the front door on Friday, which said inspectors found the facility had only two staff providing care for over 29 residents, many of whom have mental health conditions and other needs. And last week, state health officials say a resident was found unresponsive at the facility and that they later died at the hospital. Florida gas prices are falling. AAA reports today's statewide average for a gallon of regular is $3.85, and that's 3 cents cheaper than yesterday's average. Meanwhile, the war with Iran continues as repeated peace talks fail and the bombings resume as control over the Strait of Hormuz is still uncertain. With Florida's news, I'm Tim Adkins.
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5: Other than some planned construction on 301 that's northbound at Harney Road, it seems the other major highways and roads of Tampa Bay are clear. This includes north and southbound lanes of I-75. Also I-275, including the Howard Franklin and Skyway bridges. East and westbound lanes of I-4 are incident-free. Just a little of that usual stop-and-go flow you're used to coming into Hillsboro from Polk County. We're also incident-free on the Gandy and Courtney Campbell if you're crossing the bay. 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
6: Slow-moving downpours and storms prompt a level 1 and level 2 risk for flash flooding for parts of the area, primarily up into Citrus and Hernando counties today into your Sunday, with quite a bit of heavy rain possible. Overall, about a 60% chance of rain and a mostly cloudy sky throughout your Saturday. Highs, as a result, stay below average in the mid and upper 80s. There's a chance for some redeveloping showers and storms to pop up again for your Sunday morning as well. I'm Max Stefano, 8 meteorologist Juliana Mejia.
3: Fox News, I'm Angelo Bavaro. Two new attacks by Iran have been reported on commercial shipping in the Strait of Hormuz.
7: That's something President Trump has cited in his decision that he's considering about perhaps launching major strikes against Iran once again. Those strikes could begin as early as this weekend. They could last several days.
3: Fox's Steve Harrigan. Savannah Guthrie is again pleading for answers 6 months after her mother was kidnapped.
8: Investigators released two chilling ransom notes sent within days of Nancy Guthrie's abduction. The first note said Nancy was safe but scared, while a second, shorter note claimed the 84-year-old had died. Authorities are releasing the ransom notes in hopes someone will recognize the writing style.
3: Fox's Chanley Painter. 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
16: Hey, everybody. Hope you're doing well. I love talking to you each and every week here on the radio. I've been doing this for over 20 years. My name is Jim Clouk. They call me Checker Pro Joe. I started my company in 2005 to help you, my local friends, neighbors, my community, you, the homeowner, by pre-qualifying home service professionals. On today's program, I'll be introducing one very shortly. You've heard him here before. His name is Brian from Suncoast Power Solutions. Today, we're going to be talking about generators. We've talked about it before, standby generators. Oh, by the way, Brian's going to be giving away 10 mini portable generators. So you may want to stay tuned for that. And there is no obligation to buy anything. The only thing Brian's going to ask is that, will he and his team come out and take a look at your property to see if a whole home standby generator would be good for you. And if you don't have one, I'm telling you, here in our area, in the greater Tampa area, the Gulf is getting warmer. It is storm season. The big ones are the hurricanes, also other tropical disturbances. So now would be the time to consider getting your own generator. We'll be talking about Generac, Kohler, Cummins. We'll be talking about all the different reasons. It's not just storm season. 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Brian, how you doing today?
17: Doing well, Jim. Thanks for having me again.
16: Yeah, thank you for coming on the show. You've been on the program before. We're going to mix things up a little bit. We're going to talk about a number of different things. But the primary things I want to talk about today, the primary thing is, of course, hurricane season. When we think of hurricanes in our country, in the United States of America, Tampa is one of the targets. Now, there's New Orleans, Galveston a little bit, other parts of Florida, and the Carolinas a bit, coast of Georgia. Sometimes it goes all the way up to New York. But really, we get battered here. I mean, like battered. Big ones have hit Florida in the past 50 years. So many people will talk about it. And I think it's actually getting worse because we've got more property to be damaged, don't we?
17: Yes, 100%, Jim. And, you know, we were briefly talking before the show and just getting everyone out at the beaches. I was out there at the beaches as well. And there was a ton of people in the water. And some people were just some of my friends saying, oh my gosh, it's hot. This is too hot. I'd rather go in the pool because these Gulf waters are hot right now. I think they're 90, 91 degrees, which is for the beginning parts of storm season. That's a pretty warm temperature. So, you know, I'm no Nostradamus, but if I was a betting man, I'd say we may have an active season this year.
16: It's a great indication. Without warm Gulf waters, we don't have bad hurricanes. I mean, that is the major ingredient. So if the waters are cool, which they really haven't been in years, I don't remember anyone saying, oh my gosh, here we are in July and the waters are like 70 degrees. They're never that cool. So especially in the summertime, right? It's just, you know, it's too much.
17: Well, we're in drought here too, Jim, which I think is kind of adding to that. We don't have any rainwater to cool those Gulf temperatures down. So you kind of, you know, from the perfect storm is upon us here. So, you know, we hope for the best, but plan for the worst, right?
16: Yeah. And that's why it's so important for everyone listening to continue to listen and to understand why you should have a standby generator. And a standby generator is simply that. This is a generator that generates power for your home and is standing by. It is designed to be there. It's kind of like Secret Service, right? Kind of there. You don't really know it until something breaks out. And then all of a sudden, Secret Service jumps on it. That's what your standby generator does. It automatically starts up. It uses propane or natural gas. Those are the two primary sources of fuel. So depending upon what you have, Brian can help you out. And today he is giving away a portable generator. This is a mini generator, and it's great because between now and the time you get your whole home generator, your full standby generator, you can use the mini generator, and it's got a solar panel on it. You can charge your devices if the power goes out. It has lights built in, AM, FM radio with the weather band. So if we do get the storm, you'll be able to tune into a radio station or the National Weather Service to see what's going on. And it's totally portable. What I love about this item is you're giving it away absolutely free, Brian, today to 10 of my listeners, of our listeners. Then if they decide to get a generator for their whole home, they can retire the mini one to their boat, their car, their RV, or give it to their neighbor or friend, can't they?
17: Exactly. So the mindset here is permitting. Everything we do has to be done legally and it's permitted by your local municipality. And sometimes that does get a little lengthy, which is why we need to stress, you know, don't wait. If you want a generator, start thinking about it now. You really, in all honesty, should have started thinking about it months ago. But, you know, we're in storm season now, so the sooner the better. And while we're in that permitting phase, here's a little gift from us to you to kind of get you by if something does happen in the meantime.
16: Yeah, I'm going to give out Brian's number in a moment from Suncoast Power Solutions. When I do, then please dial and you will be calling a customer service representative. They're very, very, very professional and they will ask you some questions. 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A site engineer will be part of that team to come out, do a free site inspection. So there's no obligation, no credit cards, no checkbooks, no cash, no nothing. I mean, there is no cost to this and they will leave behind after they come out the mini portable generator. Here is a number. Call now. Only 10 people, please. 813-437-9616. If you didn't get the number, I will be repeating it throughout the program. Again, 813-437-9616. Jerry, my producer, actually monitors these phone calls. They come through a system where we actually know who's calling and how many are left. So, we'll be able to keep you posted. If you're driving right now, do not dial and drive. Now, if you can talk to your phone while you're driving, that's okay. 813-437-9616 is the number. 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It's early on in the show now. 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
16: 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Hey, a question has come in from Carol via email. joe@checkapro.com is my email, by the way. 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Joe, J-O-E, at checkapro.com. Carol in Lutz says, Brian, we lost power for 4 days after the last hurricane came through, and we had no way to keep our refrigerator running or charge my husband's medical equipment. We've been talking about getting a standby generator ever since. Where do we even start? What size would we need for a 2,200 square foot home here in Lutz?
17: So it really depends on the electrical requirements. Obviously, it sounds like there's some medical devices in there that need power. I can tell you for that size home, an average unit is anywhere between, say, 20 kW to 26 kW. Now, if you have gas appliances, that helps reduce your electrical load. If you have multiple air conditioners, that will require a larger generator if you wanted to use those, both of those simultaneously. The large energy consuming devices or the electric water heaters, electric ovens, electric clothes dryers, air conditioners, pool pumps. If you need all of those, typically you're in a larger size generator, but we can always work in some load management as well and get that generator down to a better price point to just run the necessities if need be.
16: It's just not that expensive compared to what you get. You can look at it as an insurance policy to make sure that you have the power that you need to run medical equipment, to have cool air in your home, for goodness sakes, to have refrigerated food. It's an investment in your property. We talked a little bit about having it installed when you have your house built. 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We got to take a quick break. When we come back, more of your questions, and we'll be giving away more of these mini portable generators from Suncoast Power Solutions right here on the Checkapro Radio Show. We'll be right back. 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
16: Jim Clout, a.k.a. 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
15: 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Here's your host, the man with a hard hat and tool belt, Jim Clout.
16: I hope you're all keeping cool. Woo! Hot. Hot, hot. And that's the season we're in. Of course, that's why many of us decided to move here to Florida, Tampa Bay area, if you're not from here. There's a lot of imports. There's just a lot of people here who aren't from here. And I think a lot of them, Brian, have moved down to be with us because it was so cold in the wintertime, but they're like, darn, the summer's hot, isn't it?
17: Oh, there's a lot. You're absolutely right, Jim. Most people like to go back. I think the perfect world, they like to go back home somewhere up north for the summers and spend the winters down here. And I got to say, I can't blame half of them being born and raised here in Tampa. And it seems like the older I get, the hotter it gets out there. Now, that just could be the obesity of a desk job as well, but it's definitely hot.
16: I know a lot of people who live in Michigan and New York and Ohio, and they're like, I needed to get out of the doldrums of the winter permanently, because people will come down here and vacation, you know, they come down to Disney or go to the beach or whatever, and they're like, it's pretty nice in February, pretty nice in January, and then they're like, let's move because we're like 60, we're done, we're out. And then they come down, they're like, it's 100 degrees in the shade. Yep, just go to the beach though, not bad. But yeah, it's the way it is. And because of the heat and our proximity to the Gulf, we are in a prime spot for hurricanes and other tropical disturbances. And these are the major events when they come through that take our power out. Our power could be out for a day, could be out for 2 weeks. You don't want to be the person in the neighborhood that doesn't have that. You have to go check into a hotel or find family or friends willing to take you in. Sounds kind of fun, but it's really not after 3 or 4 days. So you really need to have your own standby generator. And that's what we're talking about today. As little as $179 per month. 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
16: 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There's only a handful of these left. As a matter of fact, Jerry, my producer, is giving me some fingers. I'm glad it's multiple fingers. That's a good sign. And he says that there are 7 left. 7 left. The phone number, 813-437-9616. Put your credit cards back in your wallet. Put the checkbook back in your junk drawer. And don't worry about going to the ATM for cash. This is absolutely free today. No joke. No. Yep, absolutely free. Site engineer is coming out to do a site inspection, and you'll get a free mini portable generator. 813-437-9616. Brian, I will say to my listeners who've been very loyal to me over the decades, I appreciate you listening, but also I'd appreciate it, so would Brian, serious people only. Like, this is for people who really want to learn more about a generator. In the meantime, you'll have this mini portable generator. Don't waste Brian's time. I know that a lot of you who are listening have thought about getting a generator and just didn't know who to call. That's why I love doing this program, Brian, because now they're introduced to you and Suncoast, and they're like, oh, now I know who to call. I feel comfortable, love the radio station, and I would love to meet someone who I now know, like, and trust. So once again, 813-437-9616. Brian, another question's come in from New Tampa from Patricia. And she says, Brian, we have natural gas at our house, but I know a lot of people around here use propane. Which fuel source is better for a standby generator in the Tampa Bay area, especially when a big storm is coming and we can't get to a gas station? Does it affect how long the generator will run?
17: Well, thanks for the question, Patricia. And yes, you're exactly right. So the natural gas is a utility. It is free flowing as long as you pay that gas bill. That's what I tell everybody. The gas will continue to flow. If there's any negatives to propane, it's that you're bottled, right? So you're limited to the size of your tank, whether that be 120, 250 gallons, 500 gallons. We like to see everyone with a 500 gallon tank because that will push most generators to, 7 or 8 days. And we believe that you should have power restored by that time. Or if not, that gives the liquid petroleum providers enough time to get to you and top off your tank. So both have their pros and cons. But one thing that most people don't know is natural gas, believe it or not, is less volatile as liquid propane. So when you have a generator that's, say, a 22 kW, it's only 22,000 watts on liquid propane. If it's on natural gas, you actually have to derate the generator, so it's only produces about 20 kW, which is still ample, but and I think it's a decent trade-off, right? I mean, you still, just to have the free-flowing gas constantly, I think is a big plus in a generator application.
16: Absolutely. 813-437-9616. Great question. Keep the questions coming in. Brian doesn't mind answering them. Joe, J-O-E, at checkapro.com. That's C-H-E-C-K-A-P-R-O.com. The best way to reach Brian and me here on the radio program. Something I have to mention, and I always mention this because I keep seeing it on the news. We don't spend a lot of time on it, but it is the data centers. There's so much talk about that. Some of them actually are generating their own power, which is a problem for the local communities. Some are not. They're drawing power from the grid. It's causing all kinds of chaos in our communities across the country. It's affecting us here as well in Florida. Another good reason to have a generator is you don't have to worry about what's going to happen with any business making deals with the local government, saying, we want to take the power off the grid. We're a priority. We're going to give so much to the community, so give us what we want. We don't care about the little guy, meaning the homeowner. But as homeowners, we can take control, right, Brian? We can have our own power plant.
17: We can, and that's another, we call it a personal power plant because that's exactly what it is. You don't have to care anymore. Obviously, it's not, to run on a generator is not the most efficient way to energize your house, but for a backup, it's becoming more and more reasonable these days. And it's funny you mentioned the data centers. I was watching the news last night, and currently there's some hearings going on in Lakeland because they're trying to drop a big data center there. And Jim, we've talked about it before. One data center was the equivalent of, 20 super Walmarts as far as the amount of energy that they consume. I mean, sit back and think about that for a second. Where does that power come from? The generators are just that fail-safe, right? Just that fail-safe that you can have in your home to where, should that data center be in your backyard next, at least you've got a solution for it.
16: 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That's what you guys call it. Named after someone by the name of Ken. That's why it's called the mini Kenny portable generator. And I look at the items included in this. So it's a complete package. It has a solar panel on it, so you can recharge the batteries that are in it. It's got two sets of batteries. You can charge your mobile phone and other devices like tablets. It's got a built-in lighting system, AM/FM radio with the weather band. And by the way, if you don't know what the weather band is, everybody, and you should, the weather band is really 24/7, 365 National Weather Service information. It's pretty important information. The government makes sure that this is broadcast on the weather band, so you don't have to, listen to the radio, the standard radio, to get the information. It's just there all the time. So it's really neat radio, AM, FM radio with the weather band. If for some reason the batteries go dead and it's dark, and Henry Ford would love this because this is how he started his cars in the early days, has a crank, hand crank. It's a great machine. I love this thing. 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This is huge because you guys don't charge anything to come out for your time and your expertise. But on top of that, you're leaving a generator. Speaking of a loss, right? You are actually investing in my listeners. Why do you do that?
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16: 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You've got to call right now. 813-437-9616. We're halfway through the program. When the show ends, all these mini generators will be gone. 813-437-9616. 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
22: Cyclospora cases have increased by 100 in 1 week. Health officials say Miami-Dade County has the most cases, followed by Orange County, hitting people aged 50 to 54 the hardest with gastrointestinal problems. The spike in cases was reported last week. Today may be the day you get your next dog or cat as the Clear the Shelters campaign kicks off across Florida and the country. Veteran Michael Marion tells NBC 6 News he's back for another dog to help the caregivers.
23: I've never seen anybody do so much with so little for so many for so long.
0: And that's really what I want to give back.
22: Participating animal shelters will waive some or all adoption fees to relieve overcrowding. In Florida sports, Major League Baseball 410, the White Sox are at the Rays, and the Marlins are in New York to face the Mets. With Florida's news, I'm Wayne Rustin.
1: The world has never seen tennis like this. 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
5: There is a right lane block southbound of I-75 just before Gibsonton Drive, but this is not causing a delay. We're also clear northbound. The heavier delay is eastbound of I-4 approaching Park Road from Forbes and westbound approaching Park from Memorial. 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
6: Slow-moving downpours and storms prompt a level 1 and level 2 risk for flash flooding for parts of the area, primarily up into Citrus and Hernando counties today into your Sunday, with quite a bit of heavy rain possible. Overall, about a 60% chance of rain and a mostly cloudy sky throughout your Saturday. Highs, as a result, stay below average in the mid and upper 80s. There's a chance for some redeveloping showers and storms to pop up again for your Sunday morning as well. I'm XFN 8 meteorologist Juliana Mejia.
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2: 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The pros check in here. Here's your host, the man with a hard hat and tool belt, Jim Clouk.
3: I know. Four left. Jerry's talking to me here coming out of the break. My producer, Jerry's been with me over 20 years. He's my work wife. Kind of odd, but you know, everyone should have one. He's the guy that keeps the radio program moving forward on the air, and he keeps track of the calls coming in. He says there's only four of these left, and he's kind of an anxious guy. He's always like, there's only four left. Okay, not a big deal. Four left. Here's the phone number, everybody. 813-437-9616. Again, 813-437-9616. Jerry loves when I give the phone number out and I keep everyone posted on how many are left. If you've just tuned in and you don't know why you should call, well, if you have a home that doesn't have a generator, but you've been thinking of one, you can get a free mini generator today, absolutely free, and you can get a free site inspection from the leader here in the Tampa Bay area, Suncoast Power Solutions. Brian's the main guy over there. He has been in this family business. This business has been around since 1976. That's a long time. They are here to serve you. That's why I love having them on my show. Brian, welcome back after the break. It's great to have you here, my friend.
4: Thank you. Yeah, celebrating 50 years this year. It's a heck of a milestone for us, and we're proud of it.
3: Yeah, very long time. It shows that you guys have done a great job. For those of you who aren't in small business, who don't know how hard it is to run a business and stay in business, most small businesses fail within the first 3 to 5 years, up to 90% of them. 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You've done a great job.
4: Thank you very much. Yeah, got to give a little bit of credit to my dad on that one. He went through the early years and I came in after, shortly after. I've been here, since 2001 now. So kind of handed over the reins to the ship. And I think we've been doing a pretty good job since then, growing every year, you know, whether that's market conditions or what, I don't know who to thank, or it could just be the hard work of my team, but, you know, glad to be here and very thankful for the staff as well.
3: Absolutely phenomenal. Speaking of business owner, if you are a builder, you should consider providing this as a standard option. I don't like to use the word option. It should just be a standard item. So when people are picking out things, they can pick out the generator that they want for their home. Or maybe actually you, the builder, work closely with Brian and his team at Suncoast Power Solutions and say, okay, for this type house, it should be a Cummins or it should be a Generac and it should be this size. And that way it can be built into the cost of the home and make it part of the home. Does that sound like a good idea, Brian?
4: It's a great idea. As a matter of fact, Generac has invested a good amount of money into getting into these homes early. So they now have an electrical meter that serves double duty as a transfer switch. So every house needs an electrical meter. Why not put an electrical meter / automatic transfer switch on the home, even if you don't put the generator on immediately? Because we do understand about building and construction. You know, there's an old phrase out there, if you have a budget for construction, just, you know, forget about it and double it basically. And so we do understand that, but the Generac automatic transfer switch with the meter, I think, is a great item to put on your house. And I want to say it's about $300 more than an electrical meter. So once again, you know, who doesn't have that to throw at a new construction home when you're already spending hundreds of thousands, right?
3: Yeah, and actually it's the best time to have the generator installed in your home because everything is brand new. So when you're working with a new home in the electrical system, it's really the best time. Plus, if it's a new home, everything is the latest technology as well as the generator itself. But it's gotten me thinking, if my builder doesn't offer this, but I want it, it's a good time for me to add it to the house. People will often do it with a swimming pool. They'll have the pool put in by a pool builder during it, and sometimes they can wrap it all up into their mortgage.
4: Exactly. You're absolutely right, Jim. Not just that, it's the beautification of the home. You know, a lot of the wives get involved and, oh, I don't want to see that generator or see the pipes going to the conduits or the gas lines going to the generator. Well, during construction, we have the unique ability to put all those in the walls, in the attic, you know, sometimes in the slab. So where it's cosmetically, it's a much more appealing look to the end user when you can do it during the construction phase.
3: Now, speaking of aesthetics, I've heard and I've actually seen some examples of people putting these tattoos, if you will, these skins on top of their generator to blend into their environment on their property. What can you tell me about that?
4: Kohler began introducing different color patterns to their units, and we have sold a few of those. You know, they have forest green, they have camo, they have, what are some of the other colors? Oh gosh, I want to say there's like a papaya color. You know, they're not huge sellers, but you know, sometimes we get these designers. When the designers get involved, they like the specialty colors, and we're happy to give it to them.
3: There's all kinds of options, and it doesn't have to be ugly. It is utility. It is something you should have. We have our air conditioning units outside. We have, you know, all these different things that we need. These different, you know, appliances, if you will, and a generator is one of them. 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You guys do everything. 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
4: Sign the papers, pay the bill. That's the only thing we really require of the end user. Like I said, no subcontractor. So everything is done in-house, even the permitting, which that can be somewhat laborious. So we've got a really good permitting team here that takes it from A to B. Obviously, like I said, we need a couple John Hancocks from the customer. But other than that, you know, we submit, we follow through with the municipalities, and we stay on top of them to make sure a timely permit is submitted and approved, which is not as easy as I make it sound sometimes, Jim.
3: No, I understand, but you guys are experts at it. You've been doing it a very long time, and you know how to work that system. Much like if you need to defend yourself in court, you hire an attorney. They know what they're doing. And so you understand how to get it done, and there's nothing you can't get done. An email has come in from Sandra in Odessa. Jim, I love the show. My question for Brian is about maintenance. We had a generator at our old house up in North Carolina, and the thing needed servicing every year, and it felt like a lot. What does ongoing maintenance look like for a standby generator here in Florida? How often does it need to be done, and does Suncoast Power Solutions handle that, or would we be on our own after installation?
4: So, excellent question, Sandra. You know, nobody likes maintenance. 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You wouldn't drive your car without changing the oil. The generator is an engine just like your car in some cases. 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Now, we have plans that are once, twice, and three times a year. 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
3: 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Had to twist his arm for you guys, but love my listeners, and you guys deserve it. 813-437-9616. 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
3: 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But what's not getting better is the grid keeping us up. And, you know, it's not just that, Brian. It's not just the grid. It's not just the power from the utility companies, you know, staying on and keeping us powered. But we rely more and more today on technology that requires the electricity. So when the power goes off, it's more painful. The internet, medical equipment, air conditioning. You go back 50 years when you guys started, it wasn't as big of a deal. There was no internet.
4: No, there wasn't. And, you know, I was thinking about that earlier, Jim, when you were mentioning the weather band and the AM, FM. I'm thinking to myself, do my children even know how to work an AM, FM weather band? They know Spotify, they know iHeartRadio, they know, you know, Pandora and all those other ones out there. But I don't think they know how to work a radio. So, but yes, we are completely dependent on that sort of information nowadays. And we crave it too, I think more than ever before. And that's, you know, whether it's YouTube or TikTok or anything else, but more importantly, you know, that's entertainment. What about for work? What about those people that are working from home right now? Zoom meetings, Teams meetings constantly. 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
3: 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So I know we've talked about this before, and I don't mean to put you on the spot, but I'm looking at notes from a previous program. I'm like, hey, what happened to that? So seriously, though, I'm not, you know,
4: that was or. That was 10 years down okay. Warranty or $1,500.
3: That's off. Fair. So obviously, I've pushed you to the limit. But that's, you know, my job is to help negotiate for my listeners, okay? So when you show up, then they already know, hey, Jim on the radio said this, and you agreed to it. I like that. $1,500 off any new generator or a 10-year warranty. I'm not sure what the better value is. How does someone, you know, distinguish that?
4: So if you agree on this radio show not to ever push me again, I will agree to both today only. $1,500 off, 10 years. 18 months, same as cash, $179 a month, mini generator. I mean, that's a bundle of goodies that you can pass.
3: I honestly didn't mean to do that, but I was looking at some previous notes. I'm like, yeah, we used to talk about this $1,500 off. Like, I know because we're on the air and it's tough putting you on the spot in front of thousands of people, but I appreciate that.
4: Well, let's see if your radio show works. That's now here. So you have to mention the radio show. That's the kicker.
3: Oh my gosh. Call now, 813-437-9616. I may not get Brian back on the show as a guest after this. He might be done with me, but take advantage of this offer while it's here. 813-437-9616. Changing the subject quickly. An email has come into joe@checkapro.com from Ray in Riverview. He says, Brian, my wife and I are both retired and on a fixed income, so we have to be smart about this. We want a generator, but the upfront cost is a concern. Are there financing options available? And is there any kind of tax credit or rebate for installing a standby generator in Florida? We want to do this right, but need to make it make sense financially.
4: So we've touched on the 0% 18 months ad nauseum at this point. However, you know, I will tell you, talk to your CPA. I am not. However, it is a capital improvement to your property. So there is that, if you want to call that a tax credit, when you sell the home, talk to your CPA. It is a capital improvement, so there should be some deductions for it there. But as far as, you know, it's a big investment. I don't know that we can do any better than what we've done on this show, you know, by maximizing your dollar with everything that we've put forth, the 10 years, the $1,500 off, the 0%, the mini generator. It's more affordable now than it ever has been, at least today. So take us up on the offer, get us out there, talk to one of my guys or myself if I'm the one lucky enough to be out there discussing generators with you. But yeah, give us a call and we'll make it as affordable as we possibly can. You have my word on that.
3: I may have worn out the welcome for you to be on my show, Brian, because I think I've pushed you and put you on the spot. This is a huge opportunity. Call now, 813-437-9616. Wow. 813-437-9616. As the show concludes, by the way, there's only one left. Jerry tells me only one of these offers left. So the show is concluding in a few moments. And as we wrap up the program, let's recap. We have spoken about hurricane season. It's a serious thing. A lot of people don't think about it until the weatherman says, oh, by the way, in 5 days, it's likely we're going to get wet. Huh? What? Oh, yeah. They're flying in the middle right now of the storm. They're in the eye and they're looking at it. And this is going to be a big one. It's always like, is this like the worst of all? And it really doesn't have to be that bad.

0: this time is drilling down a bit on the Generac Kohler or Cummins. Should we conclude on that? What's the differences there?
1: So every unit has their strengths and weaknesses. I shouldn't really say weaknesses, but there's differences in the product. Kohler units really have a ton of starting power. So if you, and they exceed that of Generac and Cummins. Cummins has a name that, you know, everybody's, especially those gearheads, they know and trust that Cummins name, mainly on the diesel product, but Cummins stands behind their product. They make a great product. And then you got Generac, who's, you know, 60% of the market share right now in residential homes. They market like it's nobody else's business, and they make a very budget-friendly generator. So all, you know, all good units. We don't sell anything here at our store that we wouldn't put in our own home. So there's really no wrong answer. However, there are some homes or some generators that fit certain homes better than others. And then one last thing, Jim, to add to the promotions that we've already set forth here today, the 10-year warranty, the $1,500 off. If you are a Hillsborough County resident, I will agree to get that generator installed in less than 2 weeks from the date that we have your permit documents. So in as little as 14 days, give me business days, if you could, I will agree to get that generator installed.
0: Wow, you keep throwing more on. Will you take my listeners out to dinner or breakfast or something? I mean, my goodness. It's,
1: don't push your luck, Jim.
0: It just keeps getting better and better and better. Brian really wants to help you out. He wants a long-term customer. After the install, you don't lose the relationship with Brian and his team because they're going to be able to monitor your generator. They will know before you know if there's a concern. They'll be able to see what's going on. Your generator will start up once a week for a test, and Brian and his team will be able to monitor that. And so it's all part of the maintenance plan, and it's kind of like a big brother thing in a good way, isn't it?
1: It is, and I'm glad you touched base on that, Jim, because, you know, when you've installed over 10,000 generators out there, it's just the law of numbers, right? One of them's always going to have issues, but if we see that issue, we want to be able to correct it. We want to be able to respond to it ASAP. And that's the importance of monitoring. If we don't get to that problem, that storm stirring in the Gulf, it hits your home, your power runs out, and you've got a non-working generator, that to us is unacceptable. So the monitoring, we put such big emphasis on it. We make it as affordable as we can. We have a robust Wi-Fi network. We have a cellular option through the manufacturers. We have third-party options. We put a ton of emphasis on monitoring, just so you know that we are watching your product day and night. And I think that is very important, Jim.
0: Yes, it is. And thank you so much for joining me today, Brian. I really appreciate it. And thank you, everybody, for tuning in. We'll see you next time right here on Check A Pro Radio. Be safe.
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0: Jim Clouk, a.k.a. 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
3: A Citadel cadet and South Carolina Army National Guardsman is one of two teenagers found shot to death in Volusia County. DeLand police say the bodies of 19-year-old cadet Dustin Rose and 18-year-old friend Samson Campbell were found in a vacant downtown lot. Aunt Jamie Scarola tells Fox 35 News all Rose wanted to do was serve his country.
4: He was willing to go to the front line and fight for our freedom, including the freedom of the one who took him from us.
3: Police are still searching for the shooter. Kane Stewart reaches a civil suit settlement with Marion County after he was beaten and waterboarded during a hazing incident at a fire station in December. Details were not released, but the incident resulted in 10 people being fired and 3 firefighters pleading guilty to felony battery charges. The fire marshal in Osceola County is poking through the ruins of a pawn shop destroyed by flames. Kissimmee Fire Rescue Deputy Chief Joe Leon tells Fox 35 News the roof caved in.
5: The building collapsed. The roof collapsed in. So what we have to do is sometimes allow it to burn through the roof in order to hit the scene of the fire.
3: He says about 40 firefighters were on scene. Leon could not confirm if ammunition was exploding inside the shop. An OnlyFans social media model is expected to take a plea deal in the fatal stabbing of her boyfriend in Miami in 2022. Courtney Clenny claimed it was self-defense. A judge will rule on the arrangement August 10th. Olympic medalist Sha'Carri Richardson will pay a fine and take a safe driving course as part of a plea deal in her super speeder case in Orlando. The Orange County Sheriff's Office says she was pulled over in January for driving 105 miles per hour and dangerously tailgating other vehicles. Florida gas prices continue to bounce. AAA says the average cost of a gallon of regular is $3.86 today. The national average is $4.10 a gallon. With Florida's News, I'm Wayne Rustin.
6: Other than a little bit of a slowdown eastbound of I-4 after Memorial Boulevard in Polk County, it seems like the rest of the major highways and roads in Tampa Bay are incident-free and clear, including westbound lanes of I-4. Also east and west of the Selman, right now no issues on the Gandy or Courtney Campbell if you're crossing the bay, as well as north and southbound lanes of the Howard Franklin Bridge, actually all of I-275, including the Skyway Bridge, and also clear north and south of I-75 and no issues on the Veterans. 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
7: Slow-moving downpours and storms prompt a level 1 and level 2 risk for flash flooding for parts of the area, primarily up into Citrus and Hernando counties today into your Sunday, with quite a bit of heavy rain possible. Overall, about a 60% chance of rain and a mostly cloudy sky throughout your Saturday. Highs, as a result, stay below average in the mid and upper 80s. There's a chance for some redeveloping showers and storms to pop up again for your Sunday morning as well. I'm XFNR 8 meteorologist Juliana Mejia.
8: New escalations. I'm Angelo Bavaro, Fox News. Two new attacks have been reported on commercial shipping in the Strait of Hormuz. One tanker was apparently hit, while another projectile exploded in the water near a second vessel.
9: Initially, it was Iran state television claiming that they attacked two oil tankers yesterday in the Strait of Hormuz. Now, British maritime experts are confirming that two tankers were attacked. At least one was hit, and four of them turned around. So this is a sign of continuing attacks against commercial shipping in the Strait, something the U.S., of course, wants to stop, and it's something President Trump has cited in his decision that he's considering about perhaps launching major strikes against Iran once again, those strikes could begin as early as this weekend. They could last several days. Here's President Trump.
10: We'll be hitting them. We'll be hitting them very hard. At some point, they're going to say, we just can't take it anymore.
9: That decision comes after a great deal of frustration with time given for diplomacy.
8: Fox's Steve Harrigan. The Justice Department is dropping criminal charges against former Olympian David Hearn. He was accused of deliberately damaging the Lincoln Memorial reflecting pool. While government lawyers say new evidence shows damage to that reflecting pool was caused by a flawed installation, not by Hearn. Cases of that explosive diarrhea parasite are soaring in Michigan. Fox's Gary Baumgarten.
11: More than 10,000 cases now in the Great Lakes state, making it the hardest hit in the United States. But there is some good news, as public health officials say that the outbreak seems to be slowing down. The state health department says nearly 200 of the patients required hospitalization. That being said, the number of people going to hospitals to complain of diarrhea is declining, leading to hope that the outbreak has peaked. Gary Baumgarten, Fox News.
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0: just a moment. Celine, I'm so sorry. Antonio Pizza, I blame him. I blame Antonio Pizza. This week in Florida, folks, we're still going to do it. We're still going to do it. We're going to work that in here in just a moment on the show. Really quick before we do jury duty. Or do you want to do this week in Florida right here? Is this good?
1: Yeah, we could do it right here.
0: We could do it here if you want. Let's That's fine right by here. Me. Let's do it right here, man. Let's do it. Let's do this week in Florida.
1: All right.
2: Giving you a recap of the most groan-worthy stories in the state. It's This Week in Florida.
1: That's right. The weekend is here. This is definitely not an afterthought. It's time to take a trip around the Sunshine State and see some of the craziness that has gone on in the past 7 days or so at long
0: last.
1: When you
0: get Antonio Pizza on the line, you talk to Antonio Pizza, all right?
1: I got bummed for pizza. It's kind of a low point. We start in St. Pete at the beach, where two men have been arrested by the Florida Fish and Wildlife Conservation Commission. I did not know this was, I mean, it seems illegal, but I did not know this crime was that bad. The owner of the Plaza Beach Hotel and also the owner of Chris's Beachside Bar, which All right. sounds like a nice place, except for the fact that they are accused of placing 1,500 mothballs on the beach.
0: For what purpose?
3: To get the moths away.
1: To prevent black skimmer shorebirds from nesting.
0: Oh my God, I thought that was going to go a totally different direction for a second.
1: What did you think it was going
0: to... To prevent black, I thought you were talking about something. So to prevent what now? Black what?
1: Black skimmer shorebirds apparently nest on the beach.
0: Never even heard of them.
1: Me neither. But the FWC officials say Robert C. His last name is... C-Z-Y-S-Z-C-Z-O-N.
0: Oh, gosh.
1: A lot of Z's in that last name.
3: Chicken John.
1: Sure. Robert Chicken John and Christopher Monroe were trying to keep the birds from nesting on the beach behind their hotel and bar. They started off with no real leads, but through the investigative work, FWC says officers discovered that Chicken John made a large purchase of mothballs from Walmart around the date of the incident. And then they were able to get search warrants for the cell phone data. But yeah, they said that like the headline says toxic mothballs. Are mothballs just by definition toxic?
3: Yes.
0: You know what the weirdest thing in the world is? When I was young, I remember people talking about it, but I feel like the mothballs thing is just completely worked out of American society.
1: I've never seen a need for mothballs in my house.
0: Like there was when our grandparents were young, they would be like, "Oh, you're going to put the clothes in the closet? Put the mothballs in there." But you know, I think we've changed that.
1: You ever smelled mothballs?
0: It's not good.
1: How'd you get their little legs apart?
3: Classic.
1: That's a good one.
0: Moses, don't laugh about it. Moses DeWitt of the DeWitt Law Firm joins us.
4: Bunch of returns on this show.
0: That's how it goes. Yeah. This place is full of returns. Yeah.
1: All right. Let's see. Sometimes you need real investigative work. Sometimes you need to do the due diligence. And sometimes they just make it easy on you. Miami-Dade Sheriff's Office detectives arrested Christopher Chiofalo on Tuesday. They took him into the police department and showed him a video of this burglary that they had him, that they thought he was a suspect for.
0: Yeah.
1: And he told the cops, "Oh, yeah. I broke into the business a while back. Looked familiar. Yeah, that's me. You got me." Case closed. Way to go, Christopher Chiofalo. Would that just be Moses, like the worst case scenario as a client to hear that somebody said just saying like that?
4: I mean, yeah, you're screwed. You basically got no defense at that point.
0: Rule number one is don't admit to the thing you're accused of.
4: Keep your mouth shut. Yeah. I mean, but it used to be before there was a public defender, which was not that long ago, the sheriff in many counties around here would say, they go into the jail and say, "All right, if you're guilty, go on the left. If you're not guilty, go on the right." And people, 50% of the people, would go on the left side. That's 100% true.
1: Oh, that's hilarious. Well, that one's pretty much open and shut for the cops and for the prosecution there. And it sounded like the guy was like, "Oh, yeah, I remember that place." It sounded like he had done so many break-ins that one like just looked a little familiar. And I think I kind of know that one was me. So, we'll see what happens with him. Central Florida has seen a rise in leprosy cases. So let's stay away from the armadillos. Health officials are reassuring residents after new cases of leprosy were reported across the state, including several in Central Florida. 17 cases have been reported statewide so far this year. Surgeon General Joseph Lodapo addressed the increase on Friday, saying the number of cases remains low. Shouldn't be a major cause for concern. It's just an old skin-eating disease, right? Does it eat your skin?
5: Yeah.
0: How do you get it from the armadillo?
5: I touch it.
1: Yeah,
0: it's just so, touching it? Like you touch an armadillo and you touch your face and you get leprosy.
1: So it says one reason Central Florida has seen cases is the presence of the nine-banded armadillo, which carries the bacteria that causes leprosy. Experts emphasize that simply seeing or being near an armadillo does not mean someone will become infected. It's not spread through casual contact. It's also known as Hansen's disease. Infection typically requires prolonged exposure to the bacteria through contact with infected armadillo. So you're just sitting there petting your armadillo a lot, and then you get the leprosy.
4: I think this might be bad for that armadillo world that's opening on iDrive.
0: Yeah, it could be. It's set up for failure, man.
1: If you bought a Mega Millions ticket in Florida for Tuesday night's drawing...
0: Did you hire a writer this week, Moses?
4: Josh punched up a few things for me.
1: Josh is texting him jokes on the laptop right
0: Mo's
1: now.
0: Mo's got a tight five ready to go. All right, good. He's coming hot.
1: If you bought a Mega Millions ticket in Florida for Tuesday night's drawing, you might want to check it. One lucky ticket purchased in the Sunshine State matched all five numbers and the Mega Ball. The winner will get to claim a jackpot of $800 million. Gas is expensive these days, but that wasn't a big worry for Yusniel Lara, 40 years old. He was caught in a Circle K fuel-stealing scheme. The Deltona man was arrested after he was caught stealing diesel from Circle K gas stations across the area. I think they found him with like a giant tank and a magnet or something.
0: That's what they use. Yeah. That's one of the indicators that somebody's trying to steal gas like that.
1: Surveillance video from the stations reportedly showed the same suspect vehicle each time, a white Ram 2500 pickup. Similar diesel thefts were reported in Sanford and Ocala. It's not saying anything about the magnet. Oh, yes. Detectives say they found a large magnet on the driver's seat, an item commonly used in diesel thefts from pumps. In the truck bed, they saw a large auxiliary fuel tank with the cap open but not yet filled. It's estimated he stole 300 gallons of diesel. And last but not least, a Jupiter man was jailed Thursday after allegedly breaking into a neighbor's home to slice a lime and drink her tequila with a towel on his head. According to the police department, the victim woke up around 6:30 a.m. to her dogs barking continuously.
0: You?
1: It was not me.
0: All right.
1: I would never do the towel part.
0: Yeah, just if I had to pick somebody that I knew that did this, it would be you that did this.
1: Oh, you don't think Josh drinks tequila?
0: I don't think he would have put the towel on his head.
1: Why
0: the
1: not?
0: The only part. Yeah, I don't know. I can see C-Line doing this.
1: She grabbed a firearm, walked downstairs where she confronted an uninvited guest, 30-year-old Jeffrey Bartimus, headed towards her back door. Bartimus apologized and quickly jumped her back fence with a towel wrapped around his head. He lives just down the street. He tried opening the victim's front door moments earlier while holding a six-pack of beer. So he brought his own beer, but he drank her tequila. Police say he helped himself to her Svedka vodka, Milagro tequila, and then left out the back door. That's it for this week in Florida.
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0: forget the same three songs over and over. Hang out with us in the world's most viral newsroom. 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This may be stupid. I don't want to be stupid. I try to sound informed, and I usually know what I'm talking about on this show, but this is territory that's new territory for me. The TSA posted this story about something that they found, and everybody freaked out when they found it. And I said, if I was in that room and they discovered this when I was there, I wouldn't be freaked out. And I can't tell if they're dumb or if I'm dumb. Somebody's dumb, right? Somebody is dumb. Here's the story. Airport security officers in Alabama recently found something a lot older than your average seized items. They found five Civil War era cannonballs packed in a checked suitcase. So TSA officials at the Gulf Shores International Airport say a routine luggage scan revealed two grapefruit-sized balls and three smaller rusted spheres so dense the machine couldn't even see through them, prompting fears they might still be live. And somebody says, my first thought was I couldn't see a fuse and I needed to get some help really quick, said the TSA officer, Justin Dupree. I couldn't see the entire item, but I was scared I might be holding a live explosive. And so they started looking into these and they go, holy cow, look, we found these Civil War era cannonballs. And they were panicking. They're running around. They're like, something's going to blow up. This is a catastrophe. Am I crazy? Isn't a cannonball just a ball?
1: Yeah,
2: I thought
1: it's,
2: so.
1: It's like cast iron, I think.
0: Like, it wasn't a Civil War cannonball, literally just like a ball, and then you utilized explosives like gunpowder to fire the ball out of a cannon at, say, another ship or something to destroy things. But like a cannonball doesn't blow up, right?
1: No, it's pure destructive power is the force behind it.
0: Yes, well said, Josh. That's what I thought. I was like, these people are running all over the place and freaking out because they think that they're in danger. And I said, maybe I'm the stupid one here, but I don't believe that a cannonball is an explosive thing. I think it's just a projectile more than anything. They said it was the most unique find of the TSA officer's career, but everybody was panicking and freaking out as they found this at this airport.
2: Like having a bag of BBs, you know, but yeah. No BB gun.
0: Right. Yeah, like less dangerous by far than a bullet. A bullet still has an inherent danger to it,
2: yes.
0: Right?
2: But there's gunpowder inside it. It is an explosive, a small explosive.
0: Like a cannonball sans cannon is not what I would consider to be a dangerous thing.
1: Apparently there were some somewhere along the line that were hollow and they would fill them with gunpowder and put a fuse in.
0: Oh, really?
1: Yeah.
0: So it depends historically at what point in time it is, whether it's going to be an explosive or not.
1: Sure.
0: It was more dangerous at some point, I guess. The Civil War era cannonballs were found in this checked luggage. They just look like, I don't know, honestly, it was like a meatball. It looks like I'm looking at a giant meatball here.
2: Of all the Civil War era artifacts you could have, the cannonball does seem to be the most boring. Like, yeah, it's basically just a big metal paperweight. And these were stolen. Does it say where they were stolen from?
0: I don't think so. Did it say they were stolen?
2: Yeah.
0: Yeah.
2: It's in the headline.
0: Yeah, yeah. So it said, after determining there were no explosive threat, the deputies questioned a woman and a boy traveling with her. They surrendered the items and continued on to Oklahoma City without charges. Investigators later linked the relics to nearby Fort Morgan, and the munitions have since been returned there. The boy stole the cannonballs from the fort and put them in his grandma's bag, the Associated Press reports. The woman said she didn't know they were stolen, and authorities at the site, which is operated by the Alabama Historical Commission, declined to press charges. They should have put him in jail for stealing these damn things.
2: Why is it so easy to steal a Civil War cannonball?
0: Maybe there's just piles of them, it's like Alabama. All over. Yeah, I've heard of people trying to steal the skulls from the catacombs. You know, like people who go to these historic sites and steal stuff. And there was a guy on 4chan who I think one time had a stolen skull from the catacombs, and then he asked everybody on the website what he should do with it, and they proceeded to tell him to do exactly what you're thinking they would tell him to do with it.
2: And bang it?
0: Well, yeah. It's 5 seconds to get to that point. Yeah,
2: well, I mean,
0: yeah,
2: no, you, I'm considering the source here. This is 4chan.
0: Yeah,
2: people
0: right.
2: are animals.
0: Although I do like how the grandma was like, I didn't know they were stolen. Grandma, he put a massive cannonball in your bag, and he's like, put it in your purse. Put it in your purse. And you didn't think for a moment that that might not be your grandsons or your sons or whatever. I don't know what's happening here, but I wouldn't have been scared of this. Maybe you would have. Let us know what you think. Send a dispatch over at thenewsjunkie.com. The movie that's not just going to be big, but going to be massive this weekend. Some of the numbers I'm hearing about Spider-Man are so crazy. I had to have Courtney check. I said, Courtney, fire up your phone and start looking at Fandango and the different theaters around us and see if Spider-Man really is going to be this big at the box office this weekend. They're saying it could do $375 million at the box office this weekend. Look what the record is. What's the total? What the first weekend total record? It's got to be close to that because there's some idea that maybe it could break that even for an opening. $375 million, the new Spider-Man movie might make.
2: Yeah, that's big. Avengers Endgame has the top opening weekend domestic for $357.1 million.
0: So it could be the biggest movie opening weekend in the United States of all time.
2: Man, Avengers Endgame did $1.2 billion worldwide in its first Woo! Weekend.
0: Oh, in one weekend?
2: Yes.
0: Holy cow. Yeah. Now this, they're saying that Spider-Man could do those kind of numbers. The new Spider-Man movie is on track to be that big of a runaway hit at the box office.
2: Why this one? I mean, there's been a handful of these Spider-Man movies. Mm-hmm. Why is this one the one that everybody's going crazy over?
0: I don't know. I don't know. So maybe somebody saw this and they'll give us a heads up with a dispatch or an email. A
2: friend of mine already posted on Facebook this morning. He's like, I saw Spider-Man last night and it's the best Spider-Man movie of all time.
0: Did he say why? Is it like more exciting? Is there like a surprise in it? Do we get like a new face off with a villain? There's got to be something there.
1: I think it's been 5 years since the last one. So generates some interest.
0: Plus, people are liking that. What's the actor's name again?
1: Tom Holland.
0: Tom Holland. People are liking Tom Holland right
1: back
0: now,
1: to
0: for
1: back
0: sure.
1: Bangers for him.
0: I know. The
2: Tom
0: Odyssey.
2: Holland was Mark Ends Ruffalo in the other ones?
1: Mm-hmm. He's the Hulk in the Avengers movies.
2: Yeah, I know, but he's in this one.
0: Is
2: or
0: he?
2: At least,
0: he's in the
2: or at least, I should at least say, because a lot of people came at me earlier in the week, he's on the IMDb page for it.
0: Okay.
2: Because people came at me and they were like, Aunt May died in the last one. They killed off Aunt May in the last one. I'm like, she's on the IMDb page, so maybe there's going to be some flashbacks.
0: Yeah,
2: like they did with old Uncle Ben back in the day.
0: Did the Spider fans come after you? Did you get like a Spider-Man whiplash from
2: the
0: fan club?
2: Caught up in their web.
0: I don't want to get caught up in that web, but I do want to tell you, it looks like it's going to be a massive sensation this weekend. For those of you who have seen it, let us know what you think. Send a dispatch over at thenewsjunkie.com. All right, let's see here. A couple of people who are chiming in on the show. I don't want to talk about the pickle thing. There's so many dispatches about the pickle thing. I do not want to talk about that. Let's try something else first. Here's Laying Down the Law talking about the cannonball.
3: Good morning, News Junkies.
0: Hey.
3: And happy Aloha Friday.
0: You too. Saturday,
3: Everything
0: Sunday.
3: That I know about cannonballs, I've learned from watching Bugs Bunny cartoons. And if you've watched those, you would know there is a fuse that you can light and then it goes kaboom. So I don't blame that guy at all at TSA for being a little freaked out and cautious, especially if he noticed a Wesley Webbit hanging around. Wiggle, wiggle, pop, pop.
2: Okay. I
0: Thank
2: agree.
0: You. All right. She's not wrong, actually. She's not wrong what she's saying. You do remember from the cartoons, like the bomb would have
2: a bomb.
0: Yeah, not a cannonball. A cannonball, you just stuff in there, and then, you know, that's why you can have a human cannonball, because you could put, like, some guy in there and fire him off at a net or something. It's the same kind of thing. But you knew that. Here's Daddy Two Times with a dispatch.
4: Man, getting paid to eat something you love sounds awesome, and I love me some pickles. However, I don't love all the sodium that comes with them, because with that comes an increased chance of heart disease, heart attack, all that kind of stuff. So I got to find another way to get the money and avoid death by pickle.
0: Death by pickle sounds so horrific. This was, by the way, if you're just tuning in, I apologize. I did not want this to continue. This was the viral question of the week. Would you rather have $1 million instantly in a briefcase, or you get paid $50 for every pickle you eat for the rest of your life? And all I said, which I don't think is controversial at all, was that I think the $50 per pickle option is a smarter financial decision, because you can make, if you have a lot of life left, you can make a much more significant amount of money. It's an endless well. You can have so much money that you could have like a professional doctor like monitoring your levels to make sure that you're healthy through the process and whatnot. So I don't want to get stuck on that, but there you are. Here's another one on the same topic. Here's Chaos.
5: All right, Sean, you're completely wrong on this. Okay.
0: Why?
5: Stupid. I would even say retarded. 100 pickles a day is like 70 to 120,000 milligrams of sodium a day, which the recommended amount for humans at max is 1,200 a day. Not only are you dumb for doing that, you're better off putting that $1 million into the S&P 500.
0: Good luck.
5: For the rest of your life, because with this pickle thing, you're living at max a day. So you're not really making that much money, and don't use Dave Ramsey, okay? Caleb Hammer is 10 times better, and he has the highest rated.
0: This is your focus,
5: financial people. Wiggle, wiggle, pop, pop.
0: That's your focus on all of this. I stand by what I said. I stand by everything that I said, and I don't want to talk about this anymore. I want to move on. We've got millions
6: of
0: things.
6: How many pickles?
1: That's Caleb Hammer.
0: His voice that high?
6: You're spending how much on DoorDash with your pickle money?
0: He's always yelling at some woman with a nose ring and bad financial sense. That's what I know of Caleb Hammer. He's always like, wait, what? And DoorDash is always involved. I think even he would support this, though. All right? I think even he would support this idea. It's just endless sources of money versus limited sources of money. And I'm surprised C-Lane doesn't come along for the ride, because he's the one who would take the option in the lottery of having a payment for the rest of your life, because that's nice stability. There's nothing wrong with that. All right, we got a lot of people talking about Spider-Man and various different things. Whatever you saw this week that stood out the most that you want to hear us talk about is fine. Tips at thenewsjunkie.com or send a dispatch on the website right now.
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8: 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Jadarius West is facing a long list of charges. Three armed robbery suspects are jailed, accused of following a man from the Seminole Hard Rock Casino to his hotel room in Tampa for a holdup. The Hillsborough County Sheriff's Office says the victim met a woman earlier in the day, and she set him up for the men to rob him. 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Dempsey Manhart tells Fox 35 News the child was unconscious.
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14: The heaviest delay right now is southbound of I-275 at 54th Avenue North in Pinellas. One lane blocked there, but northbound we're clear in the rest of I-275 as well, including the Howard Franklin and Skyway bridges. All clear on I-75 and I-4 also. 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
16: Slow moving downpours and storms prompt a level 1 and level 2 risk for flash flooding for parts of the area, primarily up into Citrus and Hernando counties today into your Sunday, with quite a bit of heavy rain possible. Overall, about a 60% chance of rain and a mostly cloudy sky throughout your Saturday. Highs, as a result, stay below average in the mid and upper 80s. There's a chance for some redeveloping showers and storms to pop up again for your Sunday morning as well. I'm Max Defender 8 meteorologist Juliana Mejia.
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0: I'll get into this TSA story that's crazy, and I'm probably going to say some crazy things about it momentarily. Stand by for all of that and more. Learn more about the show over at thenewsjunkie.com. This is the dumbest thing I've ever argued with Chad about in the history of the show. Legitimately, it is. I didn't want to bring this up. Did not want to talk about this. But one of the distractions I saw this week, you know, there's all this stuff going on around the world, and I saw an argument online, and I thought, this is like such a no-brainer to me, but everybody seems to be going the other direction. I blame laziness, but I'll explain. There was a viral question that kicked all of this off. You have two options, all right? And I'll make them as simple and clear-cut as I can. C-Lane and Josh, tell me which of the options you'd take, and I'll tell you if you're right or wrong about this in your answer.
1: All right.
0: Option number one, $1 million. That's it. It's $1 million in a suitcase. It's tax-free. There it is. $1 million. Here you go. Congratulations. That's option number one. We're clear on that, right? $1 million.
2: Sounds good.
0: Briefcase, no taxes. Option number one is $1 million. Option number two is $50 per pickle for the rest of your life. It is so obvious to me that $50 per pickle for the rest of your life is a better financial decision in absolutely every way. But everybody just wants the $1 million briefcase.
2: You get $50 every time you eat a pickle?
0: Every pickle you eat for the rest of your life. You, every single one. And I know this, like, this would matter. Age would matter a little bit. Like, if I'm 95 years old, just give me the $1 million, right? But if...
2: So
0: if
2: to get to a million, I have to eat 20,000 pickles.
1: Correct.
0: Yeah, but all you need to do is eat, what, 100 pickles a day, right? 100 pickles a day? I could eat 100 pickles.
1: You'd be so swollen from the salt.
0: Yeah. Well, I don't know what the health implications are, but the money is endless.
2: If you eat 55 pickles a day for a year, you'll get to $1 million. But 55 pickles.
0: That's not that bad at all.
1: Yes, it is.
0: Why?
1: Unless you can do like handfuls of gherkins or something. Like, do we specify the size, Josh, of the pickle?
0: A pickle is a pickle. It doesn't matter what you're like. You want a big one? You want a little one? Whatever you want to do, you just have to eat something that would be considered a pickle.
2: You would have to eat about 3.5 pickles every hour that you're awake.
0: That's fine. That's not that bad.
2: That's too much. All body will shut down.
1: Also, I hate to be pedantic here, shallow and pedantic.
0: Yeah, do it. Do it.
1: Sauerkraut is technically pickles. Mm-hmm. Does every individual shred of cabbage count as a singular pickle?
0: No, it doesn't.
2: I like
0: it
2: how Josh is trying to hack this. This is great.
0: That's fine. You can do that. But let's just be clear about this. It has to be a pickle-shaped pickle, right? If it could be a little small one, that's fine. But it just has to be something we would all consider a pickle. We would all look at it and go, yep, that's a pickle.
1: It's got to be a cucumber is what you're saying.
0: Yes, it has to have derived from a cucumber. It could be smaller, whatever. That's totally fine. But it has to be a pickle. If you ate three of them an hour, three little pickles an hour, you're a millionaire? Are you kidding me?
2: You'd have to go the whole year.
0: Yes, and then for the rest of your life, you can. Once you've got the $1 million, then you could go, how much money do I want to make today? Do I want to make $100? Boop, two pickles. Do I want to make $5,000? Boop, boop, boop, boop. You know, like the possibilities are endless. I don't want to be Dave Ramsey here, but it's quite obvious that you guys are making bad financial decisions I would just take the briefcase with $1 million and not take the unending well of Scrooge McDuck-like pickle money that you would get if you just chose to do a little extra work and eating the pickles every single day.
1: This is different from that push-up scenario that we had a month or so ago.
0: This is easy.
1: In the push-up scenario, you get jacked at the same time. In this case, your health is going to decline every year you make more pickle money.
0: Yeah. That's not true.
1: Yes, I don't
0: think that. No, it doesn't.
2: You're going to spend all your pickle money on blood pressure medication.
1: Yes.
0: That doesn't have to be true. You can have a balanced diet and have that many pickles, and you just have to think about that and work on it a little bit. And then offset the amount of like salt or whatever it is you're taking in. And I think you could be fine and healthy. And then you would have the ability to just earn as much or as little as you want each day. Travel the world, eating little pickles, making money every single time. This isn't hard. This isn't rocket science. I don't understand why you guys wouldn't. Wait, let me ask you flat out. C-Lane, you take the briefcase with $1 million or the $50 a pickle for life?
2: Oh, if I could go gherkins, like little tiny pickles.
0: You can.
2: I might go with the $50, but The $1 million is really enticing.
0: Josh, do you take the suitcase worth with $1 million in it cash, tax-free, or the pickles, $50 for the rest of your life for each one?
1: I'm taking $1 million cash and shrewdly investing.
0: Yeah, what happens if you take that? Your investment goes south, and then it implodes, and all of your money is gone. And well, now I'm popping back pickles, and I'm like, oh, Josh, must suck to be you. Yeah, I'm popping pickles
1: you'll
0: and making
1: like
0: money.
1: President Taft walking down the street.
0: And I'll be rich. I'll be rich.
1: At what cost?
0: There's no cost. You're I'm just making
1: walrus.
0: Money. I will be. This is such a smarter move. I don't want to talk about this. I want to get to the TSA
2: salt
0: story.
2: Salt walrus.
0: Call me what you want. Say whatever slur you want.
2: It's a low-key great insult.
0: No, Mish, Josh is not the voice of reason
1: yes,
0: here.
1: Yes, I
0: is,
1: am.
0: The reason is on the side of picking up a job where eating pickles is your revenue maker. There's no better lot in life than that, like literally. And the only thing people are taking any issue with is because some of you are anti-picklites, and that's fine. I get it. But if I said, like a Skittle, or if I said a shot of tequila, a lot of you people would be changing your minds right now.
1: Sure,
0: right?
1: For the tequila.
0: If I said every shot of tequila, you get $50, you'd be like, all right, yeah. What a life to live. I'd do that. That's much more bad for you than the pickle deal. Now, who is this person offering this? I don't know. But I think it is a testament to your financial savviness.
2: Classic Vlasic.
0: It could be Vlasic. Big pickle coming in on this. There's been a lot of discussion of this over the week, and people got very heated. But I think the answer is just to make that $50 a pop. And I, what I wanted to hear, the only reason I brought this up is because medical professionals tell us what the issue would be that would arise from this. Or could you offset all of the health implications of the pickle side of this deal if you just were smart about the other things that you ate?
2: Mike, I think it was Mike.
0: My power.
2: I think it was Mike in chat said they already asked ChatGPT about it, and ChatGPT said you would die in 45 days.
0: Absolutely not. No shot. No, you would die from eating a couple of pickles every day?
1: It's
0: no
1: more
0: way.
1: Than a couple.
0: It, how many did he say? Can you see what he said? I don't know.
2: That's all he said, 45 days. All right.
0: 45 days of what? A billion pickles? Yeah. I don't want to talk about this anymore. Anyways, you could join us on the show. I'm not wrong. This is a smart decision. It's actually an easy decision.
2: Okay.
0: We'll see what you have to say about this. Tips at thenewsjunkie.com. 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

0: 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Okay, we have so many things to try to work into the show today. Somebody earlier in the week had emailed us and they said, is this real? Somebody sent me a link and there's a guy running for office and he's got like a meme forward website and his name supposedly is Antonio Pizza. And Antonio Pizza is like legit running for some sort of office here. And they asked us, check this out. Is this guy for real? And we looked up and like, I think it might be. I think this might be a real campaign. But now we have to discover, is it really real? Antonio Pizza, are you with us, friend?
1: I am here. How are you?
0: There he is. Antonio Pizza himself has joined us on the show. First things first, you look young to be a politician. How old are you?
1: I'm 19.
0: 19 years old. And why on earth at 19 do you want to be involved in the world of politics? Is something drawn you to this?
1: Oh, yeah, definitely. So I've always been a leader growing up, and I've really gotten tired of, you know, everyone can point out what's wrong with the world, but not a lot of people offer solutions and actually try to make a change. They just sit there and point fingers.
0: All right. And you wanted to kind of cut through that and try to see what you could do. Is your name legit Antonio Pizza?
1: Yes. That's Antonio Constantino Pizza.
0: That is the most Italian name. Antonio Constantino Pizza. All right. Yeah. All right. And the whole thing is the pizza always delivers. And like you're rolling with the idea that this is your name and it's a fun campaign.
1: I gotta stick with it. Yeah.
0: Yeah. Pizza for school. In fact, is what the website is, pizzaforschool.com. So what is, you're running for school board? Is that what you want to be?
1: Yeah. I'm running for Seminole County School Board.
0: All right. And do you know some of the other people who are on this board? Are you familiar with what's going on? And do you know things that you would want to change?
1: Because I recently graduated from Seminole County Public School, Hagerty High School.
0: Yeah.
1: So I know not just the effects of the policies. I lived through the effects of the policy.
0: True.
1: From everything from the mental health policy they had, from the bullying, from the drug use in the bathroom. I experienced all of it.
2: You did drugs
1: really
2: in the bathroom?
1: I really got sick and tired of... Yeah, they have drug use in the bathroom. Right. It's a big concern. They actually, at one school, they call it the weed wall.
0: The weed wall. Yeah. All right. I mean, there's just everybody smokes weed on the weed wall. Is that it?
2: Yeah. Nothing gets by you, Sean.
0: Yeah, I knew it. Antonio Pizza, be wowed and amazed by what my intellect here as I cut through the nonsense. So the weed wall is of concern to you. The kids smoking and doing drugs and stuff in the school, bullying, and you want to be a part of your own future here by helping out. Do you think one of the problems is people who run for office tend to be like oldos and they don't know what kids actually need who are in school?
1: Yeah, so I think what's interesting right now is in the last 5 years, probably since COVID, we are on a new wave of learning, new wave of education. More things are online than ever. And we need a board that really represents the different ideas and the different perspective that's going on in the school system currently, not ones that took place over 50 years ago.
0: True. Yeah, I mean, things have changed drastically even since I've been in school. I'm looking at pizzaforschool.com. Can you walk us through the photo that you've chosen to represent your campaign? You appear to be in a tuxedo here. Is this?
1: Yes, that was my senior class photo.
0: Okay, so
2: hell yeah.
0: This is the one that you went with, your senior class photo. It says,
2: you got a 2-for-1 on that one.
0: Of education, yeah. Antonio Pizza, and you picked this photograph to represent you here. What has been the feedback you've seen from voters so far?
1: It's definitely been a mixed feedback. A lot of people say I'm young and I'm inexperienced. And yes, I may be that, but I'm always willing to learn. It's actually a fact that our younger generation is more easy to learn things than the older generation. And with our school board facing a deficit of $17 million, along with IEPs, especially students who have IEPs, in Seminole County, we're suing a family with an IEP because they wanted a nurse. 29 doctors said that they needed a nurse in the school, and the school board sued this family, lost in state court. Now they're going to federal court and they're suing them again. And as a student, I grew up with an IEP for dyslexia. Mm-hmm. That really impacts me because I feel like these are students that are already struggling enough in school. But to go after them like this and not really
0: zero percent surprised that you were an Eagle Scout. But I mean, that does prepare you, I think, in many ways to get ready for something like this.
3: Antonio, I ask what your Eagle Scout project was?
1: Yeah, so I actually did an interesting Eagle Scout project. I was the president and founder.
2: Josh?
3: I built a picnic table and resurfaced a greenhouse.
0: Oh, my God. Greenhouse?
3: The chess table thing, though. Yeah, that's cool. Two states. A different time.
0: All right. Here's the thing. I'm just going to come out and say it here, Antonio Pizza. Your name is Antonio Pizza. You were in the chess club. You were an Eagle Scout. When you talk about bullying, is that because you were bullied in high school?
1: There was definitely some bullying in high school, some in middle school. I think there's always going to be bullying, but the people above us, the administration, the teachers, what they really do to stop bullying? What can I do, admin, turn away and not witness it so they don't have to write the paperwork?
0: Really? My God. Yeah. I mean, when you talk any of those things?
1: No.
0: All right. Okay. I believe you.
3: Nobody
0: I believe
3: does
0: you.
3: Perks anymore.
0: Shut up, Josh. You don't know about this. You don't know about this issue. Antonio Pizza is the guy who wants to make you rethink what's going on here. He wants to save taxpayer money. That's what you say on your website. You want to phase out COVID era learning. I mean, COVID was so bad for school, and you were in school for those periods of time where everything got screwy, right?
1: Oh yeah.
0: Yeah.
1: Definitely.
0: I mean,
1: and what we're seeing right now, it's still pushing students through the system. If you fail a class in Seminole County, you can actually drop that class semester, enroll in the online version. And the online version does not have any guardrails to catch AI, to catch any cheating. And then even more than that, if you fail a whole semester, you can do the online summer school and you can make up that whole semester in at least 4 weeks.
0: Wow. In the campaign that you're in right now, Antonio Pizza, is there any like attack ads going on, or is anybody like doing attack ads?
1: It's definitely, I looked at their profiles. It's definitely some of their supporters and stuff.
0: Okay.
1: They like to cause a lot of doubt on my campaign and bring up my youth and inexperience. But in reality, I have the most experience by knowing what's going on in the school system, day-to-day operations, compared to the school board that just sits back and watch things happen.
0: Yeah, I mean, I think there's something to that. There's a

0: being maybe a politician long term, going for bigger offices?
1: I think my focus right now is in Seminole County and the school board. What comes after that, because we do have a 2-term limit, you know, obviously in 8 years. And even if I decide to rerun, but right now my top priority is just fixing the schools.
0: All right.
1: I've always stood out in my generation too. Like, I have a flip phone.
2: This is my phone. Whoa. Look at this guy.
1: So I'm very, you know, different from my generation. Because that really bothered me, because in Jersey, we had a strict phone policy. You were not allowed to go on your phone. And then COVID happened.
0: Yeah.
1: And they started letting us go on our phones in class and stuff. And I remember walking into homeroom first week back, and I'm expecting for the classroom to be talking and stuff, but they're not. They're all on their phones.
0: Quiet.
1: I like to call them phone zombies. Was all staring at their phone, swiping mindlessly, and they're not interacting with people. And you see that with higher anxiety, higher depression rate. All of this is linked to us being using our cell phones, electronic much, and we just
0: that's good. So you would rather these phone bans and stuff continue to spread.
1: Every single classroom in attendance is taken from that phone chart. And if your phone's not in the phone chart, then you are not mentally present in class, and you should be marked absent.
0: All right, I think you're winning. Nice.
2: Look at him go!
0: Here.
2: Yeah.
0: Do you have any thoughts on Israel v. Palestine?
1: Ooh. Bring up some federal issues here.
0: Don't worry. It's just, all right.
1: That's definitely a federal issue going on.
0: Nice.
1: My focus is definitely in Seminole County and all of that.
0: Good pivot.
2: There you go.
1: Mm-hmm. Yeah.
0: Good pivot. Yeah, you got a future of this. I can see this happening for you. Antonio, I wish you luck. I wish you luck over there. Pizza for school.
2: I was going to ask, what's your website? Because I don't know if you've experienced this, but you as a candidate, your name, while it's quite unique, it is hard to Google. Because when I Google Antonio Pizza, I get a lot of restaurant options.
3: There's a lot of
1: Facebook them. Wouldn't let me create my name as Antonio Pizza. It said it was a fake name. So I had to fight Facebook for multiple months.
2: Screw you,
1: just get
2: Facebook.
1: My name. Yeah. You can go to pizzaforschool.com. Feel free to donate there.
0: Mm-hmm.
1: And I would appreciate anyone's support.
0: Okay. If you need anybody to make an attack ad against one of the other candidates, I'm on board. I would love to do that.
1: Yeah.
0: But I want to go dirty. Like, I want to go after them as hard as we possibly can to shut down these mean Facebook comments and stuff.
1: I would say, like, my opponent is a nice lady. She is very nice. But just because you're nice doesn't mean you're a good leader.
0: True. Boom. Yeah.
1: And her supporters are actually the ones that are really mean. And I don't know if that's linked to her, really.
0: Yeah.
1: But what's interesting is there was actually one of my supporters made a song.
0: Oh, really? Is it available online? Can I hear it or no?
1: We're hoping to post it this week. So it'll be on the Instagram page. If you want to follow me on Elect Pizza, and if you want to follow me on Facebook, which my name is Antonio Constantino Pizza. I just got that fixed last week.
0: There you go. Nice. All right. Thank you so much. It's been good talking to you. There he is. Antonio Pizza. Good luck, bud. There he is. He's off and on his way. Go check him out at pizzaforschool.com.
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8: A foster father visiting from Texas remains jailed today on charges of child neglect after Miami Beach police say his 12-year-old autistic son was found wandering in traffic wearing only underwear. Officer Christopher Bess says there was a 10-year-old autistic boy in 55-year-old Francisco Lara's hotel room as well.
9: He confirmed that he was missing his child, at which point we discovered that there was someone else, another child, in a room.
8: The Florida Department of Children and Families has custody of the 12 and 10-year-old boys. A judge in Osceola County denies bond for a St. Cloud High School teacher accused of soliciting a child online for sex. Court records show 34-year-old Harmony High School geometry teacher Hayden Anthus is charged with traveling to meet a minor and unlawful use of a two-way communication device. Ready Kids is helping students transition into kindergarten in Pensacola. A representative

0: as they'll have interactive activities, free books, and supplies today. The event takes place at St. Christopher's Church. It's free and open to the public. No more music at the Crowbar in Ybor City. The Tampa venue hosted its final concert last night. The Crowbar opened in 2006, but like many small venues, it struggled to compete with other entertainment options. If you're looking for something different to do this weekend, you may want to make reservations at the place you've been eyeing but didn't think you could afford.
1: Local restaurants participating in Miami Spice and Dine Out Fort Lauderdale are offering prefixed meals at discounted prices so residents can enjoy them during the hot summer months when the tourists typically stay away. Florida Restaurant and Lodging Association's Rosita Mabubi says,
2: just an opportunity for local residents to try different experiences and new experiences and new restaurants.
1: Both programs run from August 1st through September 30th. Wendy Grossman, Miami.
0: With Florida's News, I'm Wayne Rustin.
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5: Major delays on 275 southbound going from Gandy Boulevard down to 54th Avenue North. Got a collision in the southbound lanes, and that southbound off-ramp to 54th Avenue North is closed off with construction. Going through the Plant City area, westbound I-4 with heavy delays starting at Memorial Boulevard all the way over to the Branch Forbes Road exit. And you're going to see on State Road 60, both directions shut down in Polk County between Alturas and US 27 with construction. Steve Foster, News Radio WFLA.
4: Slow-moving downpours and storms prompt a level 1 and level 2 risk for flash flooding for parts of the area, primarily up into Citrus and Hernando counties today into your Sunday, with quite a bit of heavy rain possible. Overall, about a 60% chance of rain and a mostly cloudy sky throughout your Saturday. Highs, as a result, stay below average in the mid and upper 80s. There's a chance for some redeveloping showers and storms to pop up again for your Sunday morning as well. I'm Ex-Defender 8 meteorologist Juliana Mejia.
6: New escalations. I'm Angelo Bavaro, Fox News. Two new attacks have been reported on commercial shipping in the Strait of Hormuz. One tanker was apparently hit, while another projectile exploded in the water near a second vessel.
7: Initially, it was Iran state television claiming that they attacked two oil tankers yesterday in the Strait of Hormuz. Now, British maritime experts are confirming that two tankers were attacked. At least one was hit, and four of them turned around. So this is a sign of continuing attacks against commercial shipping in the Strait, something the U.S., of course, wants to stop, and it's something President Trump has cited in his decision that he's considering about perhaps launching major strikes against Iran once again. Those strikes could begin as early as this weekend. They could last several days. Here's President Trump.
8: We'll be hitting them. We'll be hitting them very hard. And you know, at some point, they're going to say, we just can't take it anymore.
7: That decision comes after a great deal of frustration with time given for diplomacy.
6: That is Fox's Steve Harrigan. The Justice Department is dropping criminal charges against former Olympian David Hearn. He was accused of deliberately damaging the Lincoln Memorial reflecting pool. Government lawyers say new evidence shows damage to that reflecting pool was caused by a flawed installation, not by Hearn. Memorial services were held this week for the late Senator Lindsey Graham. Attention has now turned to the race for a Senate seat, with a special Republican primary set for August 11th. A crowded field of candidates is seeking that nomination. Mark Lynch joining Fox's Saturday in America to discuss that race.
9: What our campaign's about, putting God first again. That's how our country was founded. And that's the only way we will make America great again, is with God first again.
6: That is one of those candidates. The late Senator Lindsey Graham's sister, Darlene Graham, was appointed by South Carolina Governor Henry McMaster to serve the remainder of her brother's Senate term. America's listening to Fox News.
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20: Welcome into the Weekend Dive. I'm Rory O'Neill. Strong, coarse language from President Trump this week, talking about the war with Iran. Let's bring in John Decker, our correspondent and the host of the White House Briefing Room podcast. John, some colorful words, to say the least, from the president, again, showing just how frustrated he's become that this war with Iran drags on.
21: He's frustrated because diplomacy was seen as actually coming together, bringing about a diplomatic end to the war, reopening the Strait of Hormuz. And then all of a sudden, Tuesday night, local time, we saw Iran with this surprise military strike on a base that American troops were at in Jordan. And that essentially ended all efforts at diplomacy. The president retaliated as he promised to do. And it seems as if, Rory, that military conflict between the United States and Iran is now essentially back on.
20: And President Trump had a pair of very important meetings on Tuesday. First up in the early morning hours, he met with Ukrainian President Volodymyr Zelensky. And boy, wasn't this a very different meeting from what we saw back in February of last year in the Oval Office. Their relationship really has changed.
21: It's unbelievable. It's like night and day. February of last year, the president's second month in office of his second term, is when that meeting with President Zelensky went off the rails. But here we are more than a year and a half later, and we see that things are in a much better place in terms of the U.S.-Ukrainian relationship. The president very impressed with what Ukraine has been able to do as it relates to the war that was started by Russia. The president having ongoing conversations with Ukraine about potentially giving Ukraine a license to manufacture Patriot missiles in Ukraine. The president speaks highly now of President Zelensky. So their relationship, Rory, is in a very good place.
20: And as you've told us before, President Trump likes a winner. And that's what he sees now in Zelensky.
21: He does. He does like a winner, and he sees Ukraine right now, as things stand, winning. You know, they've been able to take their drone strategy and to large effect really put Russia on the defensive. Those drones, which are considered to be the best in the world, are now striking deep into Russian territory.
20: All right. And talk about changing relationships. He also met with Prime Minister Netanyahu, the president, much more eager to wrap up this conflict with Iran. But also he wants Israel to stop its strikes into Lebanon. So this has really been complicated. And that Netanyahu-Trump meeting was vital to try to figure out some way to end this.
21: It was vital. Both Zelensky and Netanyahu were in Washington for a reason. They were attending the funeral of Senator Lindsey Graham, who was a stalwart supporter of both Israel and Ukraine. And as it relates to the U.S. and Israel, both the U.S. and Israel, both the president and Prime Minister Netanyahu have the same goal. They want to make certain that Iran never possesses a nuclear weapon. They just have different ways of getting to that goal. And I think that is the reason for the differences that we've seen between Netanyahu and President Trump. As you know, for Israel, they view Hezbollah, which is a proxy of Iran, a terrorist group identified as such by the State Department, as a threat to Israel's national security. And that's the reason why Israel has continued to attack Hezbollah in southern Lebanon. That has been problematic for the president because Iran says that if these attacks continue, there can be no permanent peace between the United States and Iran.
1: And the president facing some trouble at home, or at least a trouble up on the Hill, where his nominee to be the next Attorney General, Todd Blanche, faced some trouble getting his confirmation to move forward. What's the issue that's made some Republican senators reluctant to vote for the Blanche confirmation?
21: Well, there are two Republican senators that are reluctant. One is Senator Tom Tillis. He's a Republican from North Carolina. The other is Senator John Cornyn. He's a Republican from Texas. And both of those senators are in their last term, in large part because of President Trump, who did not support their candidacies for another term. For each of them, they have problems with that anti-weaponization fund at the Department of Justice. Although Todd Blanche has said that the fund is dead, there are no plans to pursue it, both Cornyn and Tillis want that in writing. So that's one problem as it relates to why they say they cannot yet support Todd Blanche's nomination. And the other reason has to do with the settlement between the Department of Justice and the IRS, which would essentially prohibit the IRS from ever in perpetuity auditing President Trump, his sons, or the Trump Organization. And both senators have a big problem with that settlement agreement.
1: And the other issue, the president seemed to be almost back on a campaign trail in many ways. Earlier this week in Michigan, I believe, his second trip in 2 weeks to sort of have a different tone anyway for the administration and really almost going back to his roots of having Trump rallies. But you're expecting more of these throughout the fall.
21: I am. You know, it's a very narrow majority, Rory, that Republicans have in both the House and the Senate. There are some very competitive Senate races that will happen this year, that will occur this year. You can go through the list. North Carolina, Ohio, Maine, Iowa, Alaska. I think the president is going to be on the road quite a bit once we get past Labor Day. And trying to drum up the energy in the Republican base to make sure that they come out and vote for those Republican candidates.
1: And before I let you go, I have to ask you about what happened last weekend. The White House Correspondents Association had a redo of its dinner that sadly got interrupted earlier this year. Not the best reviews for the president's speech and his comedy skills. I don't know. Do you think we'll see either President Trump or any president really talk to the White House Correspondents Association in this kind of way?
21: Well, President Trump at the 2.0 dinner actually said he'd be back next year. And he said that next year's dinner will be back at the Washington Hilton. Now, the president, as you know, changes his mind. But it was remarkable to me that he actually said that and committed to that. Obviously, the president was feeling in a good mood to make that kind of commitment. But this year's 2.0 dinner, the summer dinner, as opposed to the one that took place on April the 27th, was much more low-key. It was a different venue, smaller in size, just 700 guests as opposed to 2,500 guests, no pre-dinner reception, no after-party. So much different feel for the dinner that happened on Saturday night versus the one that occurred a few months ago, which, of course, was interrupted by that attempted assassination of President Trump.
1: How was the food?
21: The food was great. So if they could keep the food, even though they're switching venues, I'm all for it. The Waldorf Astoria did a great job with the food.
1: He's our White House correspondent and the host of the White House Briefing Room podcast, John Decker. Hey, John, thanks for the update.
21: Thanks so much, Rory. Really appreciate it. Have a great day.
1: Still ahead, a critical shortage of blood nationwide this summer. We'll have more on Dr. Fauci's testimony before a Senate committee, or a lack of it, and the challenge on how to end the war with Iran. All of that as the Weekend Dive continues. I'm Rory O'Neill.

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16: Welcome back to the Weekend Dive. I'm Rory O'Neill. The U.S. and Iran are back at exchanging military strikes, some of the most significant since the conflict began. Let's bring in News Nation senior national security contributor, retired Lieutenant General Richard Newton. And General, look, how do we get off this merry-go-round? It just seems that they launch strikes, we retaliate, they retaliate, and it just seems to never stop. How does this come to an end?
17: Well, Rory, it certainly appears that Iran is continuing to make very aggressive moves. They have demonstrated that they still retain some retaliatory capability, specifically with their ballistic missiles and their drones. They targeted our American forces in Jordan. Thankfully, those ballistic missiles were defeated. I do believe their arsenal is becoming more limited with regard to their, as I mentioned, those missiles and drones. However, they still want to demonstrate that they can exert some capabilities. And they also, frankly, want to demonstrate not only to their domestic audience, but the Gulf region as well as the rest of the world, that they're going to maintain a pace that the United States is going to somewhat adhere to. They're trying to do that with diplomacy, with negotiations, and they're still trying to do it with regard to continuing to strike against U.S. forces. And as I mentioned, our Gulf Arab allies in the region as well. I believe we're at a point, however, where we have to sit back, and we are, and reassess exactly where we are after nearly 4 months of failed diplomacy. Now in our rearview mirror, and certainly over the most, their attacks the past several days. So that's where we are. We can get into that, what I think could be next and what the president is anticipating, or at least has been briefed on operations and options here. But I think we're going to be in a very critical period of time over the weekend and the next several days.
16: And then we've seen reports this week that China, maybe Russia, are helping Iran either supply them weapons or certainly intelligence that could make the U.S. and our allies more vulnerable. That's disturbing, depending on how the U.S. responds to that.
17: It's very disturbing, specifically with regard to Russia. It's my informed opinion that they are providing their intelligence insights and information and capabilities to make Iranian ballistic missiles more capable and more accurate in going after, as I mentioned, our forces in Jordan most recently. They're providing that intelligence sources and data. Secondly, China is also, in another informed opinion of mine, but out in the media, and I corroborate this, that they're providing even shoulder-fired missiles for air defense. They're providing the Iranian regime with drone capabilities to enhance their already effective regime drone capabilities. This is the nature of war we face today. This is what the Trump administration faces and future administrations will face, is a combined, aligned efforts, not only just Russia individually or China or Iran or in that case even North Korea, but how they're synchronized, they're integrated, they're coordinated. Russia providing intel, China providing ballistic missile capabilities or even drone capabilities and so forth, all aligned what? To really move, try to force the United States out of the region and frankly try to defeat the United States and our interests and our allies for the foreseeable future.
16: You know, you mentioned it earlier, these munitions shortages. I'm not sure if that's the right word, but especially on the defensive capability, right? I mean, we can wipe Iran off the map if we want to, but defending ourselves and having our allies defend themselves, that's where supplies may get tight. But I'm wondering, do we need to resupply those munitions or think of something else to, because shooting down a $30,000 drone with a $2 million rocket is not good math.
17: Yeah, it's not. And again, that goes back to the nature of warfare. And I think that's a very long-term fix that the administration is consulting with and frankly imploring our defense industrial base, the Raytheons, Northrop Grumman's, Boeing, Lockheed Martin's, and so forth to do that just as you really articulate in your question. The Army just awarded Lockheed Martin a contract of $58 billion to produce Patriot interceptor missiles through 2032. But we have to also look at not necessarily the exquisite Patriot missile system, which is awesome, or the FAD, the Terminal High Altitude Area Defense System capabilities. But we got to look at also and take a page out of the book of what Ukraine has demonstrated in terms of their ability now to produce 7 million drones a year, Rory, and then how they're going after and really putting Russia on their heels with a very low cost capability, as well as the ability to defend itself against Russian drones and so forth. Back to the United States in terms of our specific weapons inventory, it is challenged, but it's been challenged for several years, you know, all the way back to when I was still on active duty in 2012, with Congress being able to appropriate and authorize our weapon stocks and so forth. We deal with that every year since, but we have it. But it's not just focused on U.S. Central Command region led by Admiral Brad Cooper, the commander of U.S. Central Command. It's a global perspective that we need to share, and that we do provide weapons short, you know, if we do have weapon shortages, say in the U.S. Central Command, it's got to come from somewhere. It'll come from other areas of responsibility, such as in Europe and the Pacific. It's a challenge, but I believe it's one that the administration has its focus on right now. I do not believe, however, regardless of what you've read in the media or heard in the media, that it is compelling the administration not to act and not to engage our forces against Iran. But it's one that we're keeping a very close eye on. Final point with regard to the weapon shortages. General Dan Kane, the chairman of the Joint Chiefs of Staff, his number one job is not only to provide the president options, but it's also designed to make sure the president understands what the risks are. And if the risk happened to be in our stockpile of weapons, how do we now, you know, really try to negate that risk and so forth? But the president needs to be advised on options, but also risks if we want to employ those options.
16: He's the senior national security contributor at News Nation, retired Lieutenant General Richard Dutton. Hey, General, thanks so much for your insights.
17: Roy, always good to be with you.
16: A new assessment by the DEA, the Drug Enforcement Administration, shows that Operation Southern Spear, the military operation that's targeted drug boats in the Pacific and Atlantic, has not reduced the amount or the purity of cocaine that flows into the U.S. by sea. That's despite claims by the president and the Pentagon. News Nation's Brooke Schaefer reports.
18: A White House spokesperson to News Nation called these new reports laughable, still characterizing Operation Southern Spear as a success, saying the president is using every tool at his disposal. Despite this new reporting by the Washington Post, the outlet reporting the strikes on alleged drug trafficking boats have not reduced the amount of cocaine entering the United States. The Post, in their analysis, based on assessments from the DEA in part, reports criminals and traffickers are actually instead changing their tactics and routes to avoid possible military strikes. And that while smuggling routes were disrupted in the first few months after the strikes began, the outlet reports they've also, quote, failed to affect the supply or the price of cocaine in the U.S. President Trump has said otherwise, though, saying these strikes, which have killed at least 220 people since September, have stopped nearly all of the drugs coming into the U.S.
19: We cut the flow of fentanyl across our border by 67%. And drugs coming in by ocean, sea, by water, was cut 97%. We're trying to figure out who the 3% are, because they are among the bravest people anywhere in the world.
18: In response to this new reporting, the Pentagon told us Operation Southern Spear is accomplishing exactly what it was designed to do: detect, disrupt, and dismantle designated terrorist organizations and the networks they rely on. The Pentagon adding military options are just one strategy to counter narco-terrorism.
16: That's News Nation's Brooke Schaefer reporting from Washington. Dr. Fauci on the Hill and the long-term effects of COVID on commercial real estate. As the Weekend Dive continues, I'm Rory O'Neill.
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20: Broward County residents and environmentalists clashing with the Army Corps of Engineers over a major sand trap dredging project near Port Everglades. State biologists warn the operation is actively damaging our coral reefs, sponges, and critical queen conch breeding grounds.
21: All of these species are listed as threatened under the Endangered Species Act.
20: Attorney Alex Muir with the Center for Biological Diversity says they intend to sue the Army Corps if the agency fails to reopen environmental reviews. A 45-year-old woman is still hospitalized after she was rescued from her submerged vehicle in a Clearwater pond. Police had to smash the windows to get her out, and she was unresponsive at the time. Her current condition is unknown. Miami Beach is giving drivers a break. The city is reducing parking fees to $1 per hour beginning today through October 31st. The goal is to welcome more tourists. With Florida's News, I'm Wayne Rustin.
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24: Got a crash on 275 southbound at 54th Avenue North in St. Pete. The left lane is blocked and traffic is backed up to Roosevelt Boulevard. As a result, 4th Street North traffic is slow throughout St. Pete as people try to divert around. 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
26: Slow-moving downpours and storms prompt a level 1 and level 2 risk for flash flooding for parts of the area, primarily up into Citrus and Hernando counties today into your Sunday, with quite a bit of heavy rain possible. Overall, about a 60% chance of rain and a mostly cloudy sky throughout your Saturday. Highs, as a result, stay below average in the mid and upper 80s. There's a chance for some redeveloping showers and storms to pop up again for your Sunday morning as well. I'm Axafenor 8 meteorologist Juliana Mejia.
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24: Welcome back to the Weekend Dive. I'm Rory O'Neill. Dr. Anthony Fauci was on Capitol Hill Wednesday, where he testified before a Republican-led Senate committee over his involvement in the COVID-19 response. After pleading the fifth more than 100 times, the committee could consider a contempt charge against the doctor in the week ahead. News Nation's Trevor Shirley has more.
36: Dr. Anthony Fauci was subpoenaed by this committee, but so far has invoked his Fifth Amendment right.
37: The hearing before the Senate Homeland Security Committee aims to investigate the United States' response to the COVID-19 pandemic. Over the weekend, the committee forced the release of Dr. Fauci's so-called diary, a collection of his personal notes written during the pandemic, when he served as one of the nation's top health officials responding to the outbreak. Republicans on the committee, in particular Senator Rand Paul of Kentucky, accused Fauci of saying one thing in public and another in his private notes. Specifically, Senator Paul argues the diary reveals Dr. Fauci felt differently in private about the origins of the virus than what he said publicly at the time. Senator Paul also claims the virus was released or escaped from a Chinese lab, but U.S. intelligence remains inconclusive on the issue. Furthermore, Senator Paul has accused Dr. Fauci of becoming enamored with his own public profile, putting his own ambitions above public health. Dr. Fauci has denied that previously and repeatedly said his focus was on saving lives. During the hearing, he refused to engage with any questions beyond his opening statement, instead choosing to invoke his Fifth Amendment right not to self-incriminate.
3: Given Senator Paul's obvious obsession with calling for my prosecution, the only conclusion I can reach is that the sole reason he is calling me before this committee is to get me to say something, anything, that could vindicate his repeated public pledges that I end up, in his words, quote, behind bars.
4: Publicly, Anthony Fauci promoted the theory that the virus arose naturally, while privately, he was well aware of a mountain of evidence suggesting the virus originated in the lab. The American people deserve answers.
37: At one point, one of Dr. Fauci's attorneys was ordered out of the hearing room by Senator Paul, who accused that attorney of being disruptive. Dr. Fauci was also issued a preemptive pardon by former President Joe Biden in the final hours of the Biden presidency. Reporting in Washington, I'm Trevor Shirley for News Nation.
5: That's News Nation's Trevor Shirley reporting. This week's Capitol Hill appearance by Dr. Anthony Fauci was just more evidence that impacts from COVID-19 still linger, especially in real estate, especially in commercial real estate. Dr. Nicholas Brown is an economics professor at Stanford, and you've been looking at this issue of commercial real estate in particular. And really, the fallout from COVID has just changed the way we work, and that changes where we work.
6: Yes, exactly. It has been a bit of a blow for corporate real estate, but it's taken a couple of punches. Have you seen the movie Rocky? In fact, there's about five spin-offs. You know, Rocky takes several blows, many blows, and then always comes back to win at the end. So corporate real estate is kind of like Rocky. I mean, look, there's less demand. Companies, some of them have sent their back offices to fully remote. Some employees aren't coming in, but it's still doing pretty well. Generally my view on the work from home explosion has been pretty good, actually. Employees definitely like it. Most companies have got on board because it saves on real estate costs. It reduces turnover. And it's mostly been good for society. We've seen less congestion, less pollution, et cetera.
5: But if you reduce the size of the office, right, you just sort of leaning into perhaps one of the issues that, well, that means the office is downsizing, perhaps leaving the bigger office vacant. Are we seeing these persistent vacancy numbers in office real estate in particular?
6: Yes, vacancy rates are higher. That's not necessarily bad news, just to be clear. So, you know, what's going on? Because vacancy rates are higher, less new offices are being built, which means offices are no longer bidding as much for land. And where's that land going? It's not lying empty. It's been converted often into apartments. So there's more space for people to live in. And some of the unused offices are actually being converted into apartments too. So if you're out there thinking your rent is pretty high or you want to upsize, that's good news because, of course, it's pushing down apartment prices. You know, as we know, apartments are very expensive in every city center, but they'll be even more expensive if you have to outbid offices for that space.
5: But the office worker, I mean, they come in, they bring so much business. They eat at lunch. They get the coffee shop. They hit the bar for happy hour after 5 o'clock. They go to the dry cleaners. I mean, those office workers in that downtown setting can bring a lot of economic activity.
6: That is right. So in the short run, that was tricky. So it was bad for downtowns. What we've seen in the medium term is that activity is moving out to the suburbs. So look, if I'm working from home, I may take my dry cleaning to the local, dry cleaner in the mall down the road. So it's good for business there. The other thing, interestingly, is rents have adjusted. So look, if I'm running, Nick's coffee shop in a center of, Philadelphia, yeah, initially it was a bad blow to business, but then 2 years later I have to renew my rent and I go to my landlord and go, hey, look, coffee sales are down 20%. You better cut my rent, otherwise I'm leaving. And so what's in the medium run is the people that have genuinely lost actually are the big property owners in city centers. And you know, they've done well on their suburban rents and Bannon and their city centre rents and net now. I don't think there's any major losers. We certainly, yeah, to be clear, the US economy is doing pretty well. So it's not like we're seeing any overall effects.
1: Are you seeing differences in regions? You know, the Pacific Northwest has higher vacancies versus the Southeast or anything in the Sun Belt, really?
6: Yes. So what we tend to see is the Sun Belt and kind of the Southeast. So places like Dallas, Miami, Houston, they had much less of a movement to work from home, and their corporate real estate's doing pretty well. The places that were hit the hardest were the West Coast, in particular kind of what I call tech West Coast. So think Seattle, San Francisco, San Jose. Interestingly, a knight in white armor has rode in to save at least San Francisco, which is called AI. So Seattle is still struggling a bit, San Jose somewhat, but San Francisco is booming again because AI has come and snapped up all that empty office space. So mostly the off, you know, to be honest, the office market is like Rocky's taken one or two hits. It's still pretty good. I mean, it's going to come back.
1: Has the pendulum finally stopped swinging? Are we now at the new normal when it comes to that balance of work from home versus go to an office?
6: We've reached a new norm. So, you know, the analogy I like to say is think of that asteroid that wiped out the dinosaurs. It was 50 million years ago. There was a before, dinosaurs everywhere. There was a during, you know, fiery hell, the whole world was exploding. And there's an after, which is, I think, mammals, et cetera, and dinosaurs are gone. We're now clearly in the after. So if, you know, the pandemic and lockdown, the during was 2021. If you look in the data, by 2023 onwards, work from home has pretty much stabilized and it hasn't changed that much. So, yeah, I'll give you three numbers. Before the pandemic, 7% of days were work from home. Peak of the pandemic, that was 60%, which is insane. Wow. More than half of Americans' working days were in April 2020, and that's the lockdown. Now it's 25%. So, you know, folks are doing it, but typical average Joe on the street is, you know, going into the office 3 out of 4 days a week.
1: Dr. Nicholas Bloom is an economics professor at Stanford University who spent considerable time studying the impacts of COVID-19 on commercial real estate from across the country. Hey, Nicholas, thanks so much for your time.
6: Hey, Rory, thanks for having me on.
1: The urgent need for blood donations. As the Weekend Dive continues, I'm Rory O'Neill.
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19: Well, look, I've never been a big fan of Fauci. Why he did that was very simple. His lawyer told him to.
20: We can destroy everything from Iranian Shahids to Russian drones.
36: The economy is showing impressive resilience. Even with recent shocks, the trends are positive and reveal solid growth.
1: Welcome back to the Weekend Dive. I'm Rory O'Neill. Alarms are sounding over a critical blood shortage that's happening nationwide. Rodney Wilson is with the American Red Cross. Said Rodney, look, we hear it all the time. Blood donations are needed. But what you're saying is this time it's different.
21: Right now, what we're facing is a national blood crisis. And actually, this is only the second time in Red Cross history that we've declared a crisis situation. Due to a number of factors, we're seeing very low donor turnout at the same time as we're seeing an increase in hospital requests for blood that we can't meet.
1: And the Red Cross knows that blood donations typically slow down during the summertime months, but this is extreme.
21: Summer is traditionally a challenging time to collect enough blood for a few different reasons. People are busy. They're taking vacations. They're just not making time to donate. Schools are out of session. During the school year, schools make up about 20% of blood donations. So we lose that over the summer. And traumatic injuries tend to increase over the summer. So we can see spikes in the need for blood. That's something we see every year. There are some unique challenges that we're seeing this year that are adding to this. Part of it is we've seen weeks and weeks of these heat waves that have really kept a lot of people at home. And it's also impacted places where we host blood drives, where a blood drive might be scheduled, but their air conditioning can't keep up and the room isn't cool enough. And we don't want to take, you know, blood donations in a space that is hot. So, you know, the heat waves, also the illness that we've seen, many people having digestive illnesses. There's just been a lot of challenges and the smoke that we had coming from Canada impacting parts of the country. Many people were staying home during that. Lots of unique challenges to this summer in particular.
1: But on the flip side, you're also seeing that, what, 3,500 more units demanded each week than expected? So the demand is up.
21: Right. Right. Yes. You know, we have forecast what we expect hospitals will be requesting. And right now, hospitals are asking for about 3,500 units more per week than we would expect. And that's at the same time that we're seeing this drop in donations. Just in the month of June, the national blood supply dropped by 25%. And, you know, people have responded to our urgent call for blood donations, but it's not keeping pace with how much hospitals are asking for.
1: And so it's O positive, B negative, AB plasma, you need it all.
21: Well, all types are needed in a situation like this. I will say that right now, the most urgently needed type is type O. Type O is the universal type. It's used most in emergency situations when a traumatic injury patient comes into a hospital. There's no time to type them. They're bleeding very quickly. Doctors know that they can reach for type O blood and safely transfuse that individual. And right now, type O is at less than a one-day supply for the whole country. So if you think about that, and if we stopped, didn't receive any more blood donations, we would run out of type O blood in one day for this country. And that's certainly not where we want to be in terms of making sure every patient can get the care that they need.
1: Those numbers are pretty sobering when it comes to donations. But now the Red Cross is trying to incentivize people to get out to their local blood drive. A $20 gift card from Amazon is in the mix this time around.
21: Yeah, absolutely. We know this is a busy time. As a special thank you for people who are willing to come and donate blood, starting August 1st through the end of August, everyone who comes to give will get a $20 Amazon.com gift card. Just a little way to say thank you. I think people who donate blood, they know that it feels good to help save lives. They do it because it makes them feel good. And the gift card is just a special thank you.
1: All right. We convince people to roll up their sleeves and give blood. Where do they go? What do they do?
21: Well, it's so easy. You can find a blood drive near you online at redcrossblood.org. You can just type in your zip code and find someplace near you. You can also call us at 1-800-RED-CROSS. And I'll say, as a blood donor myself, it doesn't hurt. I think a lot of people are afraid that it's going to hurt. I was nervous my first time donating. It didn't hurt at all. You feel a quick pinch, and then it's not a painful process at all. It's really nothing.
1: And probably done in under an hour. It takes more time to do the paperwork.
21: Absolutely. Your whole process is about an hour. You're only on the donor bed for about 10 minutes. 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And it is so needed. 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This means so much to people in the hospital needing medical care.
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21: Thank you.
1: Look out, Guy Fieri. Health and Human Services Secretary Robert F. Kennedy Jr. is now launching a new cooking show. It's all part of an effort to get Americans to eat healthier. 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
3: Health and Human Services Secretary Robert F. Kennedy Jr. is taking his Make America Healthy Again message to a brand new platform. 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
4: Hi, I'm Robert F. Kennedy Jr., your HHS Secretary. Welcome to The Real Food Show. Thanks to President Trump, we flipped the food pyramid and put real food back where it belongs, at the center of the American plate.
3: It's all to encourage Americans to eat better, and he's using post-apocalyptic type messaging ahead of the rollout to spread the word. Kennedy says The Real Food Show is designed to help Americans reframe the way they feel about food and how they prepare it. This is part of Kennedy's push to get Americans to eat more whole foods and fewer ultra-processed ingredients. Health Secretary Kennedy and Agriculture Secretary Brooke Rollins have both said we can absolutely get creative to keep healthy food costs down when we're trying to feed our families. And as a fitness nutrition specialist myself, in their effort to do this, I wouldn't be surprised if they talk about swapping out chicken breasts perhaps for chicken thighs. They freeze really well and they don't dry out. That'll definitely drive costs down at the grocery store. Also getting creative with legumes, adding chickpeas to things like soups and chilies, and maybe black beans to an omelet. We got to think outside of the box. We're looking forward to seeing what this show will entail. Kennedy's pyramid focuses on proteins, vegetables, fruits, and cutting back on highly processed foods. What's new is this pyramid does not demonize animal fats like steak, cheese, and butter. The new cooking show is not government policy, but it does help to promote and explain Kennedy's health priorities. For News Nation, I'm Anna Koyman.
1: After pleading the fifth more than 100 times, Dr. Anthony Fauci could be looking at a contempt charge in the week ahead. We'll talk about it next time on The Weekend Dive. I'm Rory O'Neill.
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22: With the start of the new school year right around the corner, Florida is reporting over 140 cases of measles due to lower vaccination rates. Pediatrician

0: documented and clustered in central Florida. The bacterial infection causes skin lesions to blindness and other related symptoms. A flesh-eating bacteria is confirmed as the cause of death of a Palm Beach County resident. Florida health officials are not sharing details, but said it was one of 11 confirmed cases of the bacterial infection. It's been linked to undercooked shellfish and raw oysters. Miami-Dade County health officials have confirmed a locally acquired case of dengue fever and are urging residents to protect themselves from mosquito bites. Dengue can cause fever, severe joint and muscle pain, and sometimes a rash. Fury is building across South Florida's Venezuelan community during the U.S.-backed political talks in Caracas.
1: Local exiles in Doral and Miami are loudly condemning the summit after opposition leader Maria Corina Machado refused to attend, claiming Washington sidelined her. Many South Florida activists warn that negotiating with interim President Delcy Rodriguez's government without Machado is a dead end. Former exiled lawmaker Dinora Figuera will be leading the opposition bloc instead. Natalie Rodriguez, Miami.
0: And with Florida's news, I'm Wayne Rustin.
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4: Running into some heavy traffic on westbound I-4, going from the Summit Connector on-ramp into the 275 interchange downtown. Southbound 275 by Fowler Avenue, got a collision in the roadway causing a few backups. Also southbound 275 slow in St. Pete from Gandy Boulevard down to 22nd Avenue North. Earlier accident in that span has been moving out of the roadway, though. Going to see some heavy traffic on the westbound side of the Memorial Causeway in Clearwater. Traffic backed up across the bridge till you get to the Clearwater Beach roundabout. 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
5: Slow-moving downpours and storms prompt a level 1 and level 2 risk for flash flooding for parts of the area, primarily up into Citrus and Hernando counties today into your Sunday, with quite a bit of heavy rain possible. Overall, about a 60% chance of rain and a mostly cloudy sky throughout your Saturday. Highs, as a result, stay below average in the mid and upper 80s. There's a chance for some redeveloping showers and storms to pop up again for your Sunday morning as well. I'm Max Defender 8 meteorologist Juliana Mejia.
6: Airstrikes are possible tonight. I'm Carmen Roberts, Fox News.
7: We'll be hitting them very hard. And at some point, they're going to say, we just can't take it anymore.
6: President Trump warning Iran it needs to come to the negotiating table and reach a deal to end the war. That warning comes as Iran attacked two more commercial ships in the Strait of Hormuz. One tanker was hit, the other just missed. Fox's Alex Hogan has more.
8: President Trump says that he doesn't fully believe in these negotiations right now.
7: The other day, the five missiles were shot. We knocked them down, but we were in the midst of a negotiation. I mean, I'm waiting for Steve to call me. How's the negotiation going? And instead, I got a call from Pete that they just shot five missiles at one of our bases in Jordan.
8: Yesterday, Trump held the first ever televised cabinet meeting from Camp David. Today, he is here in New Jersey, where he's posting about new back and forth in Todd Blanche's nomination for attorney general.
6: And it comes as President Trump touts a Gaza deal for Hamas to disarm. Spain takes a dramatic step to stop another mass migrant crossing into Europe. It's installing a floating barrier in Ceuta near the border with Morocco.
9: Spain is installing a 1,600-foot floating barrier along the sea border of its North African enclave of Ceuta after 50,000 to 60,000 migrants breached the border from Morocco earlier this week. Officials say dozens of people were killed, including some who drowned and others who died in a stampede. The barrier is intended to prevent another mass crossing as Spain works with Morocco to tighten border security. Meanwhile, European Union leaders are calling for a coordinated response to the growing migration crisis, warning that uncontrolled mass crossings pose a challenge for the entire bloc. Matt Murphy, Fox News.
6: And the Alpine Club of Pakistan says all 10 climbers swept away by an avalanche have died. America's listening to Fox News.
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4: 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I'm Jason Cam, and we have a very important show on a very sensitive health topic planned for you today. But let me begin by asking you three very key questions. First, are you or someone you love dealing with a weak or leaky bladder? Does the urge to go to the bathroom sometimes wake you at night? And lastly, does a leaky bladder keep you from doing the things that you love to do? Well, if you or maybe a family member answered yes to any of these questions, then you will want to hear about Purity Products' patented, clinically tested, evidence-based nutritional supplement for helping to strengthen your bladder and reduce the urge to frequently rush to the bathroom. It is a huge breakthrough. Here to tell us all about it is Sherry Torkos. Sherry is a pharmacist and longtime nutritional advisor to Purity Products. She's also written 18 books, including books on natural medicine, women's health, men's health, and a whole variety of nutritional issues. Sherry, welcome to Purity Health Radio.
5: Hey there, Jason. Yeah, so thanks so much for having me on the program. And this is such an important issue. Bladder leakage, bladder weakness, this is a very common issue. Yeah. In fact, according to the statistics, over 33 million Americans suffer with a weak or leaky bladder. People get frustrated with the lack of control, that urgency to run to the bathroom, the sleepless nights, and then also the embarrassment that can come with bladder leakage. You know, if you have an accident or you're out and you can't get to the bathroom in time. And you know, I'll say as a pharmacist and one who has talked to many, many patients about this, I know it's a sensitive topic because people will approach me in the aisles of the pharmacy and, you know, they're discreetly trying to ask for advice and guidance. Yeah. and some options. And men and women both deal with bladder issues. I think that people often assume that if a woman has urinary issues, it's because of her bladder. But if a man has urinary issues, you know, the assumption is it's prostate related. Both men and women can have bladder leakage issues, especially as they get older. People will often turn to the adult undergarments, the pads. I mean, in some pharmacies, there's a whole aisle devoted to these products. There's big money in this area. And if you have a leakage issue, then the pads and the adult undergarments, they do help to absorb, you know, the moisture, maybe a bit of the odor. But it's not a solution, right? It's not a solution for a weak and leaky bladder. It's just a tool for dealing with it when it happens. And, right. And there's also Kegel exercises. You know, women will be familiar with what these are because when you're trying to tighten up your pelvic muscles after childbirth, it's a specific type of exercise you do, and it strengthens the pelvic muscles, the bladder wall. But these types of exercises, they can be hard to do, especially if you're older or if you have arthritis, mobility issues. Getting up and down off the floor can be a little tricky trying to do some of these exercises.
4: Yep.
5: And there's also medications that can be prescribed, medications to help with controlling the urgency and the frequency and all of that. You know, if you're dealing with a bladder leakage issue, then you know what it's like when you miss out on social events, even simple things like going to the grocery store, getting together with friends or going to a concert or an event. It can cause worry. You know, you're worried about going out, worried about having an accident. And, you know, there's other issues too, and we'll talk about it a little bit more later on in the show. But the fact is that when you have that sporadic bladder leakage, it can cause disturbances in your sleep to the point where some people that have a weak bladder or an overactive urge to urinate during the night, sometimes they're being woken up at night. Maybe lucky if they get a couple hours sleep at a time. And this can be really distressing. The medical term for this, nighttime waking to go to the bathroom, it's called nocturia. And it can honestly just wear people right out, make you really exhausted.
4: Yeah, I can imagine sleep disruption really one of the biggest issues people are going to have when they are dealing with these occasional bladder issues. So many implications here in our quality of life, like you say. But I want to get into the product here that Purity Products has. It's called My Bladder. The ingredient in this is an absolute game changer for anyone dealing with these bladder control issues. Sherry, this has been 20 years in the making, 24 patents, 14 clinical trials, 7 international awards. So why don't I let you introduce our audience to this new product we have here?
5: Yeah, sure. You know, I was really excited when I found out about this product as well, because I know so many people that struggle with bladder control issues, weak bladder, and they're desperate for something that is going to make a difference. And My Bladder really is a breakthrough for bladder health because, as you mentioned, it's clinically studied. It's not a drug. It's a plant-based formula. And it does 3 very important things for your bladder. First, it can strengthen and tone the bladder. It can reduce the urge to go to the bathroom, especially at the night. Wow. And then the third thing is that it also helps your brain and your bladder talk to each other more efficiently, more effectively, so that they don't get their wires crossed and send you to the bathroom when you actually don't need to go.
4: And it's so fascinating, that third point you just brought up about how the bladder and brain, you know, talk to each other. From what I understand, sometimes the brain and bladder sort of send each other false signals. But what this product can do is help improve this communication, right?
5: Yeah, it's fascinating. It really is. It's extraordinary. As a pharmacist, I'll tell you, Jason, I'm always looking to see what's new, what's innovative when it comes to dietary supplements and in health. And when I came across the clinical studies, I reviewed the research on My Bladder, I was really impressed because not only is this, you know, provide meaningful results, significant improvements in the issues that people with bladder leakage face, but listen to this. The studies show as well that the satisfaction rate for people that are taking My Bladder is 84%. So 84% wow. of people are satisfied. I mean, we don't see that very often in clinical trials for supplements or anything for that matter. So, you know, what we're hearing, the feedback from people saying that this product has really transformed their lives, allowing them to go out and do things they couldn't do before. When their bladder leakage issue was controlling their lives. So listen to these results. And this comes from a peer-reviewed study that was published in the journal Biomed Central Complementary Medicine and Therapy. Okay, so people who took My Bladder in this study enjoyed a 60% reduction in urinary urgency. 60% reduction. So that's the need to go to the bathroom. So we have a 60% reduction in this urinary urgency. Right. And that can happen, this urgency can happen either because the bladder walls are weak or because the bladder and brain, again, are sending the wrong signals. So 60% reduction there is huge. And then there were other studies on the My Bladder formula that showed a 75% of users were able to reduce the number of underwear pads that they were using, some down to just 1 a day. Yeah. So that's huge cost savings. And it also makes life a little easier, right? Cuts down on the inconvenience that comes with constantly having to change pads and the undergarments. And another really exciting result that has come from the research is that there was an average 50% reduction in nighttime waking to go to the bathroom. So My Bladder users were finally able to get the rest they needed. There's 2 things that are happening here. So the primary issue is that the bladder just gets weaker over time. And this is true for both men and women. What happens is that just like any muscle in our body, the bladder muscle does deteriorate and weaken with age. And also if a man has, say, prostate issues, that can press down on the bladder, which weakens the bladder muscles even further. And for women who've been blessed to have children, being pregnant and giving birth, that can weaken the bladder, sometimes a little, sometimes a lot. So women, I hear this a lot from women that have had children and it's, you know, they're excited about the baby, but of course the downside is sometimes it's hard hard on the bladder. But the good news is that My Bladder can help to strengthen and tone the bladder, and it works for both men and women. The other issue has to do with the nervous system. So we touched on this a little bit earlier when we're talking about signaling. So there's a nerve called the pudendal nerve, and it runs from your pelvic region to your spine, and your brain and bladder communicate along these connections. And they tell each other how your bladder feels, whether it feels empty or full. It also sends a signal conveying how much pressure you feel on the bladder as well. So when you need to empty your bladder. So what happens is that the weakened bladder, it sends the wrong signals up and down this nerve, and it kind of fools your brain into thinking you need to go to the bathroom, even though you don't. So this is why some people, they feel or they sense that they have the urge to go to the bathroom, and then they sit down, or if you're a guy, stand up, and you're trying to pee, but you really don't have to, and there's only a little bit that comes out.
4: Yeah.
5: So the good news is that My Bladder does help with this. It can help the brain and the bladder get on the same page.
4: That's right. Very well said. So basically, the underlying issues here are, one, a physical weakness in the walls of the bladder. And secondly, this communication issue you've described between the brain and the bladder. My Bladder, this new formula from Purity Products, shown to address both. It strengthens the bladder, and it sort of gets your brain and bladder communicating better, sending the right signal. And remember, at the top of the show, we started with those three important questions. One, are you or someone you love dealing with a weak or leaky bladder? Two, does the occasional uncontrollable urge to go to the bathroom wake you up at night and, you know, mess up your sleep? And thirdly, does a leaky bladder sometimes keep you from doing the things that you love to do? And if you have answered yes to any of these questions, then I am telling you that My Bladder is the ultimate solution for you.
6: There is no other dietary supplement on the market that's even close to this. Over 8 out of 10 people who use this report that they get the benefits. We are going to prove this to you. If you are dealing with these bladder issues, you simply must try a bottle of My Bladder. If you're one of the first 1,000 callers from this weekend's radio show, we're going to send you out a full 1 month supply of My Bladder for just $9.95. It's less than 10 bucks. 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I'm going to give that number out again a little bit later on in the show, but we've got a lot of ground to cover. We are talking with Sherry Torkos, pharmacist and longtime advisor to Purity Products. And Sherry, as we move along here in this important discussion about our new and innovative way to help people deal with that occasional bladder weakness with urine leaking and with an overactive urge to urinate, why don't I hand it back to you? And maybe, you know, for people just tuning in, could you give us a quick recap here?
5: Yeah, sure. So we know from the statistics that about 33 million Americans deal with bladder leakage. And I can tell you, as a pharmacist, and I've been practicing over 30 years, I've talked to so many men and women who are trying to manage this issue. So if you're listening, or you have a family member that you think of that is dealing with this issue, know that they're not alone. There is help available. Occasional bladder leakage, I know that this is a distressing and embarrassing issue. It affects your quality of life. And sometimes people feel isolated. They're afraid to leave their home because they don't want to be away from the bathroom or have an embarrassing accident. So, you know, I completely empathize. It's a tough issue. But the good news here is that Purity Products, with this product, this My Bladder, it can offer dramatic benefits to help strengthen the bladder, cut down the urgency to urinate, and help people reclaim their lives. There are 14 clinical studies backing the benefits of this product with impressive results. We're talking about a 60% reduction in urinary urgency. That's the need to rush to the bathroom. Then there's the fact that 75% of people using My Bladder were able to reduce the number of underwear pads and undergarments they use, some people down to just one per day.
6: A lot of people are going to be skeptical about this, and I totally understand it. So many people trying to manage this issue. This is a great solution, a plant-based option that has been shown to deliver really meaningful results. It's going to help people save a lot of time, a lot of money, and a lot of hassles. And again, what I love is 50% reduction in nighttime waking to use the bathroom. So less nighttime waking, better quality of sleep. Now, this isn't a sleep aid, but wow.
5: Yeah, exactly. Yeah, definitely. My Bladder is not going to knock people out. This is not a sleep aid. But the reality is that people actually should be able to get more sleep, better quality sleep, because they're not being interrupted by their bladder to go to the bathroom. I mean, I know how hard it is myself. If I wake up to go to the bathroom in the night, it's sometimes hard to get back to sleep. And if you're waking up 2, 3, 4 times a night, that can really do a number on your sleep.
6: Yeah, even if you could reduce it by just a little bit, it could be a dramatic improvement overall.
5: We are getting incredible feedback from real customers. These are real people that are taking the product. They're taking My Bladder, and they're getting incredible results. In fact, I was talking with a friend recently about his mother's bladder issues, and he gave me the okay to share this story here with you today. Mm-hmm. So his mother's name is Helen, and Helen had been dealing with bladder leakage issues for a long time. So her bladder was really getting in the way of her life. She wasn't going out playing bingo and doing the things that she loved because she was afraid of having an accident.
6: Right.
5: She was, you know, afraid of wetting herself. So she was, you know, really struggling with this situation.
6: Well, let's hear about the happy ending part of the story with
5: yes,
6: My Bladder.
5: Can't leave it there. We're not going to leave it there. So there is a happy ending because her son bought her a bottle of My Bladder. And after just 2 weeks using My Bladder, Helen found that she was sleeping for 4 hours at a time before having to get up to use the bathroom. So that was a dramatic improvement. Now, again, this isn't going to make people drowsy or it doesn't put you to sleep. It just makes your bladder stronger and improves the communication so that she didn't have that sudden urgency and the need to urinate that was waking her up at night. So the other big plus is that it significantly cut down on the number of pads and the undergarments that she was using.
6: No, this is great. Less urgency, less leakage, less nighttime waking, which is so huge. And as an extra perk, you're saving a lot of money too.
5: Yeah, yeah, exactly. And Helen also shared that she was so excited because she was able to return to the activities that she enjoyed before her weak bladder was getting in the way of her life. So she was able to go out with confidence, to go shopping, to be out with family and friends at events and do activities. And she said she's even playing bingo again. And that was one of her favorite things to do. But before she was taking My Bladder, she had stopped going to bingo because with the bladder urgency, she would just have to get up and run to the bathroom all the time. And it was just really frustrating. So she's just an incredibly happy and satisfied customer, one of many that we have.
6: Now we have this evidence-based solution, something that really works, something that has all the patents and the technologies, 7 international awards over the last 20 years or so since they developed this. We are bringing it to the market here in America under the My Bladder brand. We're very excited about it. We certainly did the homework here. We know My Bladder will work for you. So Sherry, we are almost out of time. And yet, like we said, 84% of people that use this formula say it works, report the benefits. It's going to cut the urge to urinate so people can really get their life back. And I know there are a lot of folks out there that can relate to wanting to cut down on using, you know, frankly, adult undergarments. People who want to be able to travel or just go out for dinner or visit with friends without, you know, having to keep an eye on where the nearest bathroom is.
5: Yeah, people with bladder leakage, they're always, you know, mapping the fastest route to a bathroom, knowing where, you know, they're going to have to sit to be close to the bathroom at an event. It can be hard. It can affect your quality of life. It can cause anxiety and worry and stress. And we want people to get their lives back, to enjoy quality of life and to feel confident and comfortable and not have to deal with all of these issues. So I think, you know, nobody wants to live like that, right?
6: Yeah. And again, as we're running out of time, this My Bladder product, 20 years of R&D, globally 24 patents, 14 clinical trials, including 4 peer-reviewed publications, double-blind research. This really is remarkable. But as we only have a couple of minutes here, Sherry, why don't you give us the bottom line on why people who are dealing with bladder leakage issues, this bladder control issue, why should they put this My Bladder to the test?
5: Okay, so the takeaway here, Jason, is that My Bladder is an innovative and an effective solution for bladder leakage. So we're talking about a formula that is award-winning. It's a patented blend of botanicals that works to improve bladder muscle tone, to strengthen the bladder, to reduce the urge to urinate, and it can even return people to the average number of bathroom trips they had in their younger years. So there are numerous clinical studies here. We're talking about solid science. And of course, we have lots of testimonials by real life users like Helen and John, who we talked about earlier. These are people that experienced dramatic, life-changing results using this formula. And keep in mind, the people that are taking My Bladder, they notice benefits in as little as 2 weeks, and it does build over time. So at 8 weeks, 84% of users are feeling very satisfied at 8 weeks. So just think about this. If you're experiencing bladder leakage and it's affecting your quality of life, you can improve your situation in as little as 2 weeks. Less leakage, less urgency, a better night's sleep. So I think those are some meaningful benefits. This is an easy to take product. It's just 2 small capsules a day. And as a pharmacist and someone who has looked at the science, the studies, I have a lot of confidence in this product. I know people who try My Bladder will be satisfied because it can really help them get their lives back, their freedom back.
6: Sherry, I've got to give out that 800 number. We are out of time. Thank you so much for being here with me today. I really, really appreciate it.
5: My pleasure. Thanks for having me.
6: Okay. Well, if you are one of the millions of people or maybe a loved one are dealing with a weak or leaky bladder, if you're dealing with all of the issues associated with not getting a good night's sleep 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Over 8 out of 10 people who use this report that they get the benefits. 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
7: Four people are jailed in Hillsborough County after hundreds of vehicles blocked all lanes of Interstate 75 near Tampa. The Florida Highway Patrol says it happened about 1:30 Saturday morning. Troopers say some cars were doing donut burnouts on the highway and others sped away from the scene. The bill requiring automakers to include AM broadcast radio in all new passenger vehicles has an important backer, FCC Chairman Brendan Carr.
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7: The AM Radio for Every Vehicle Act also has bipartisan support in Congress. If you're looking to live in South Florida, the rent report says prices are coming down. The report says the median asking price for rent in Miami was $2,277 a month in June, more than 2.5% down from a year ago. With Florida's News, I'm Wayne Rustin.
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13: 275 southbound at Fowler Avenue, a wreck causing a few delays. Southbound 275 also slow in St. Pete from Gandy Boulevard down to 22nd Avenue North. Got a collision on Tyrone Boulevard in St. Pete west of 66th Street. 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
15: Slow-moving downpours and storms prompt a level 1 and level 2 risk for flash flooding for parts of the area, primarily up into Citrus and Hernando counties today into your Sunday, with quite a bit of heavy rain possible. Overall, about a 60% chance of rain and a mostly cloudy sky throughout your Saturday. Highs, as a result, stay below average in the mid and upper 80s. There's a chance for some redeveloping showers and storms to pop up again for your Sunday morning as well. I'm XFNR 8 meteorologist Juliana Mejia.
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3: 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This product is not intended to diagnose, treat, cure, or prevent any disease.
22: Hello again and welcome to Healthline. 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We're brought to you by Purity Products. We've got a fascinating show lined up for you today. But first, a quick few questions. Number one, is there a pill you can take that can actually help make you stronger? Number two, let's say you could get stronger. Would the extra strength make your life better? Thirdly, think about this. Are you weaker today than you were, say, 20 years ago? Well, listen, if you answered yes to any of these questions, then stay tuned. Dr. Neil Levin is joining us today to discuss a miraculous compound with hundreds of clinical studies that just may unlock the key to helping you get stronger and healthier at any age. Now, Dr. Neil Levin is a chiropractor, a nutritionist, spokesperson, and a longtime advisor for Purity Products. Dr. Levin, welcome back to the show.
23: Oh, it's great to be here with you today. And we have a very exciting topic to cover today. Today, we're talking about strength and power and how to get it back, even if you're in your 50s, 60s, 70s, 80s. So if you want to feel better, if you want to feel stronger, this is some very important information we're going to cover today.
22: Yeah, this is an exciting topic. Talk to me about this important message today. What molecule are we talking about and how it's impacting the lives of people who follow the science?
23: Right. Well, we're talking about a new supplement. It's called Everstrong, and it features an exciting molecule called creatine. Now, a lot of our listeners may have heard of creatine. I know you've used creatine.
22: Right.
23: But for those that don't know about creatine, it's mainly used in the Olympic circles, professional athletes, bodybuilders, college, high school athletes, because it does something extraordinary. And what I'm about to tell you is proven by hundreds and hundreds of human studies. So here's what creatine does for us. It helps us to get stronger, more powerful. It helps put muscle mass on the body, and it helps protect us from losing muscle tissue as we get older. We know that's a big part of aging. Not only that, great for the brain, great for memory, and it helps promote bone strength as well. So an amazing molecule that everybody needs to know about.
22: It's an amazing story. Can you share some of the science and tell us why you're calling creatine one of the best kept secrets to healthy aging?
23: Sure. What we need to understand with creatine is that it's a natural molecule to the body. It's in every single cell, tissue, organ in your system, and it's job in the body is to generate and maintain strength and power. That's its reason for being, to maintain strength and power. It's in every single cell in the body. 95% of it, however, is in your muscle tissue because that's where we tend to use it the most. It powers up the muscles. It's good for strong muscle contraction, and it's important to help maintain strength and muscle contractions when you're using them over and over again. For instance, if you're working out at the gym, if you're playing sports, golf, tennis, anything like that, it keeps your muscles powered up in their high energy state so they're strong and ready for action. Now, here's the key. This is so important for those of us, say, in our 50s, 60s, 70s. You see, we had lots and lots of creatine when we were young. We had oodles of this stuff. It was coming out of our ears. We had lots of creatine. Our bodies made a lot of it. But as we get older, like everything else, we don't do that as well, so we have less creatine in our muscles. Now, the good news is that hundreds and hundreds of human studies show that when you supplement with creatine, it goes to work, it goes straight to your muscles, it's absorbed easily, it pumps up the creatine in your muscle tissue, and you get stronger, you get more powerful. Not only that, it helps support memory and brain health, and it helps support the strength of your bones.
0: You know, we were talking before the show, and you were talking about how Olympic athletes have been using creatine for years to enhance their strength and performance. Tell me more.
23: Well, this creatine is the premier sports nutrition supplement. There's no question about that. You've used it. Bodybuilders know about it. Athletes know about it. Creatine is the premier sports nutrient. So you know, back 20, 25 years ago, the Olympic athletes and their coaches, of course, they knew about it. They knew it made you bigger and stronger and faster. They knew it was natural to the body. It was supposed to be there. But they were a little bit afraid to supplement with it because they were afraid it might be considered cheating, that it might be considered too much of an edge. But back in 1998, the International Olympic Committee, they came out, they officially confirmed that, I'm quoting here, creatine can be used by athletes to enhance their performance. And now it's not just for athletes anymore,
0: right?
23: Because the studies are plainly showing that for adults, for people in their 50s, 60s, 70s, this stuff is amazing. And Purity has this incredible new formulation. We call it EverStrong because that's exactly what it does. It helps you get stronger and stay stronger with hundreds of human studies to help you. And it's the purest form of creatine money can buy. The stuff from Europe, this stuff is fantastic.
0: All right. So obviously this works with athletes, but you say creatine is going mainstream. There's a lot of studies are showing that folks in their 50s, 60s, 70s and beyond, that creatine can be a cornerstone compound to help people stay strong, stay healthy, stay sharp, stay vital, right?
23: Oh, exactly. I mean, this is the ideal muscle-enhancing, strengthening, muscle-protecting nutrient for folks as we get older, 50-plusers like you and me. But let's go to a couple of studies on seniors just to show this. We'll do one on the guys and one on the gals, okay?
0: Right.
23: First on the guys. Love the title of this one. Creatine supplementation improves muscular performance in older men. Study done at several American universities. A group of men, get this, age 59 to 72. Hey, you know, we know that's not when people are known for getting stronger, right?
0: Right.
23: So this was just a one-week study. People need to understand that. That's how effective and rapidly this stuff works. It's just a one-week study. Get this. The guys on creatine, they put on 4 pounds of lean mass. That's muscle tissue for those that don't know that. It shows they built the muscles and they hydrated the muscles nicely. They increased the strength of their bench press. That's a chest press for people that don't know, by 7%. They increased the strength of the leg exercises they were doing by 15%. They could get in and out of a chair more times faster without using their arms. On top of that, they could generate more power on a stationary bike. This happened in 1 week. When I think about that, yeah, it's really quite incredible.
0: All right, but what about the women out there? Did they get those kind of benefits too as well? Will it actually help women in their 50s, 60s, and 70s get stronger too?
23: Absolutely. Let's go straight to another study. Love the title on this one as well. Creatine supplementation improves muscular performance in older women, published in the European Journal of Applied Physiology. 30 women aged 58 to 71. Of course, they got either creatine or placebo. That's the way they do these things. Again, a one-week study. The women on creatine increased their bench press by almost 4 pounds. They increased their leg press by over 11 pounds, and they had better balance and agility. So 58 to 71 year old women, not only getting stronger, not only getting more powerful, getting faster with improved balance. Study after study shows that older folks that use creatine get amazing results. They get great results if they exercise. They get great results even if they don't exercise. They can lift more weight. They get faster. They get stronger. They get more powerful. Their muscles don't fatigue as fast. And get this. This is very important, especially for the ladies. You know that when women do resistance training, their bones get stronger as well, right?
4: Yeah.
23: You know, now, get this. When you resistance train with creatine, your bones tend to get stronger even faster. So an all-around win-win. EverStrong is going to help the seniors to feel better, feel stronger, more energized, more powerful, faster, and it helps protect your bones.
22: Talk more about how unique this exclusive EverStrong formula is from Purity Products. It even has a finished product clinically studied, which showed an increase in upper body strength and power. But tell me what's in it and why you like it so much. I mean, this is more than just creatine, right?
23: Oh, absolutely. I mean, EverStrong, this is a very comprehensive formula. I didn't want people to just feel stronger when they use creatine. You know, we're dealing with people in their 50s, 60s, 70s. I wanted people to feel more comfortable as well. So not only did I use the finest creatine money can buy, the stuff from Europe, the Pure creatine, I also added something called coffee berry extract. And coffee berry extract, a powerful antioxidant, stronger than blueberries and strawberries, helping to protect the muscles, helping to protect the brain, because we know our antioxidant systems aren't as strong as they used to be in our 20s and 30s. But I also added some vitamin D, because vitamin D, incredibly good for the muscles as well as the immune system and the bones. So this is an all-around win-win. This is a wonderful product. When you try it, you're going to love it. You're going to feel the difference, and it's fast. A week or two, you're going to feel more powerful. Purity wants you to have a free bottle. I know later in the show you're going to give out that phone number.
22: Sure will. You know, we mentioned how great creatine works for women. Take a moment and share that story you told me before the show about the award-winning 70-year-old senior swimmer who uses EverStrong.
23: Right, right. Emma Karen, I'm looking at her picture right now. I printed it out for the show. 70 years old. This picture, she's got 6 medals around her neck. It's the 2015 National Senior Olympic Games. You know, she writes to us that she was getting a little tired during our workouts at age 70. Of course, she didn't have that same stamina, but she fortunately heard about our EverStrong formula. She started using it and almost right away was invigorated in her workouts and had more energy throughout the day. I'm quoting from her. She says, "I feel my investment in EverStrong was one of the best choices I ever made. It's always a morale booster when people think I'm 50. She looks fantastic.
22: Wow.
23: And I hear this stuff all the time. This isn't one of those vitamins, like a multivitamin. You take it, you don't really notice the difference. This is a substance that you can use to help get some of that youthful vim and vigor back, get some of that strength back. It's wonderful.
22: You know, Purity's given away a free bottle of EverStrong, but Purity Products didn't stop there. In fact, you insisted that they also give away a free bottle of their B12 energy melts, which are great for instant energy. Now, I know that you love this combination. Tell us about the incredible double free offer.
23: Yeah, you know, when I think about creatine, when I think about EverStrong, I think about muscular energy. I think about muscular power, but it's all about energy and feeling great, feeling energized. And the next thing I think about when I think about energy is B12. When you think about energy, think B12. And the problem is, for 50-plusers like you and me, we're not absorbing the B12 as well as we used to in our 60s, 70s, 80s. So when you supplement with B12, you tend to bump back up those B12 levels. And that's what Purity's B12 energy melts are all about. They're fantastic. They melt in your mouth. They taste delicious. And you bump up those B12 levels. And that's great because B12 helps us make red blood cells, which carry oxygen to the tissues. Also, there's biotin in there for the hair, skin, and nails. So people love the B12 energy melts. 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
22: 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All right, so we were so busy at the top of the show. This Everstrong formula does so much for us. We haven't even touched on the incredible brain benefits. I mean, some of these studies you sent me are absolutely incredible. As you know, I'm very into nootropics. The anti-aging community has taken a keen interest in creatine, specifically the cognitive benefits of creatine.
23: Oh, absolutely. This is one of those areas where creatine really shines. You see, what we need to understand is that your brain, even though it's only 2% of your body's weight, it utilizes 20% of your body's energy. This is a very thirsty organ for energy. And just like your muscles soak up the creatine like a sponge, because this is a naturally occurring molecule in the body, it passes right through the blood-brain barrier. Your brain neurons soak it up like a sponge, and it increases your creatine phosphate reserves in your brain. So now, in your brain, you have more readily available resources to do what? To recharge those neuronal batteries to make more energy inside the brain. So basically, what do you notice? Well, your memory is supported. And scientists have done some amazing research here. They found that people that take creatine, it supports their memory. It actually helps the brain to utilize oxygen better. It supports memory in people that are sleep deprived. It's been shown to help people add numbers quicker and for longer periods of time without mental fatigue. Get this study. Just 5 days, 5 days of 8 grams of creatine supported mental tasks in subjects that were getting rapid fire questions. Scientists were asking them math questions and science questions over and over and over, and they found the folks on creatine didn't fatigue as quickly mentally. So this is amazing stuff. It's like a turbo booster for your brain. It's like a supercharger for your muscles. It recharges all your cellular batteries, so all of your cells, tissues, and organs have more readily available energy.
22: All right, Doc, I love that Everstrong appeals to athletes and people who want to get more reps in the gym, maybe get some extra power in their workouts. But you're also saying there's a big push in the nutritional community to encourage people in their 40s, 50s, 60s, 70s, and even 80s to leverage the power of creatine to stay fit, strong, and healthy. In fact, you say creatine is going mainstream. You know, I shared the story with you before. My mom, who's in her late 70s now, she's taking creatine. She works out a couple of days a week, 3 days a week. She goes to Nautilus, does the free weights because she's got osteoporosis. She wants to maintain her muscle mass and she wants to make her bones stronger. And as you pointed out, creatine helps to do that. And then the other 3 days during the week, she'll go and she'll swim. Now, she's not trying to get big or strong or anything like that, but even at her age, creatine has benefits.
23: Oh, yeah. And what blows me away about that story, because you told me before, is that her medical doctor recommended creatine for her. And that just goes to show how much more mainstream this is. It's called Everstrong, and it supports the muscles. It supports your power, your strength, your speed. If you're an athlete, you're certainly going to love it. But even if you're not an athlete, you notice the difference. Hundreds and hundreds of human studies back up what we're talking about. You're going to love the benefits you get with this Everstrong formula.
22: That's incredible. 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You just pay for shipping. 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We'll give that number out again later in the show. But first, Dutch 11. Now, listeners can only get Everstrong, this clinically tested creatine blend, from Purity Products, right?
23: Oh, absolutely. Yeah.
22: I know it combines the creatine with the vitamin D, the coffee berry, the fruit XB boron. And for those who don't know,
0: talk about how these work so well together. There's a synergy, and it's also a great value, too. I know we have a free bottle today, but if you wanted to buy all of these things separately, it would cost a small fortune, wouldn't it?
23: Oh, absolutely. I mean, if you went out and bought the CreaPure creatine, that's the purest, finest creatine from Europe, if you bought that, and then you went out and bought a separate antioxidant formula and a separate joint formula and the vitamin D, yeah, that's going to cost you $80, $90, $100 a month. But you're not going to spend that today, not with Purity products, and you're not even going to spend half that. You're not spending $45, $50 because today it's free. Your job is to be one of the first 1,000 callers and take it seriously. This stuff flies out the door on the big radio stations. Don't take my word for it. Try it, look in the mirror, go to the gym, lift some weights, play, do whatever you do, see if you don't feel better.
0: All right, let's talk about how you take this. You have these easy-to-swallow tablets, which are super easy to swallow. It also comes in a very refreshing cherry berry powder. So how do you like to take it? And can people just choose the tablets or the powder when they call in for the free bottle today?
23: Yeah, you can choose tablets or powder. I personally use both, you know, on my workout days or days I'm making a protein shake. On days I'm juicing, let's face it, juicing is becoming very big these days. So if you're doing something like that, the cherry berry powder is fantastic. You just take a scoop, dump it right into your juice, dump it into your protein shake, and that's a great way to take it. But if you don't do that stuff, I mean, the tablets are super convenient. They're small. They're coated. They're easy to swallow. It's wonderful stuff.
0: Now, I know you're chomping at the bit to tell us a little more about the study that Purity did on the Ever Strong powder. They tested golfers, and right. Purity found out that not only were these golfers getting stronger and more explosive, but they were driving the golf ball, get this, 14 yards further. That's amazing.
23: I have such a big smile on my face right now. I'm remembering when the researchers came back and gave us this information. I mean, we were bouncing off the walls. This is so exciting. The researchers called this a seminal study in sports nutrition, and this is on our EverStrong formula, the product we're talking about right now, the EverStrong powder. So double-blind, placebo-controlled study, 30 golfers took the EverStrong powder for 1 month. No exercise, nothing different. Just took our EverStrong powder for 1 month. In 1 month, they were banging the golf ball 14 yards further. Not
0: wow.
23: only that, 6% more power on the bench press, more explosive. They could lift the weight faster.
0: Hold on. Guys spend hundreds of dollars on new clubs to drive the ball further.
23: So, Trevor, you could spend $500 on a driver and pick up 5 yards, right? This is 14 yards. People shouldn't just ho-hum about this or yawn about this. This is amazing because, let's face it, this was a golf study, but more explosiveness, more speed, more power. This should help all sports. So if you're a tennis player, if you're a jogger, if you're any kind of an athlete, this has ramifications across the board. But again, these golfers, 1 month on this EverStrong powder we're talking about today, banging the golf ball 14 yards further. Can you imagine? You get your bottle of EverStrong, you don't tell your buddies, take it for a month, and you go out and you're banging the ball 14 yards past them. They don't know what hit them.
0: Wow. All right, we just got a few minutes left here. I want you to recap this amazing story today about creatine, what you like to call the molecule of strength. Who needs it? And what about this double free bottle offer today with the EverStrong plus the B12 energy melts?
23: You know what? My one concern with this show is that literally it sounds too good to be true, right?
0: Right.
23: Like when I tell folks about EverStrong,
0: right.
23: I'm afraid they're going to think I'm making this up. It's not possible, right? You know, I know how you feel because 6, 7, 8 years ago when I started to read about creatine, I almost couldn't believe it. I said to myself, if it's really this good with an excellent safety profile, how come everybody's not using it? But I started to use it and I noticed some incredible benefits. It's just phenomenal. And it's as simple as this. You're going to get on the EverStrong, you're going to try it, you're going to get stronger, you're going to get more powerful. You can look in the mirror and see the difference. There's hundreds and hundreds of human studies backing this up. These aren't studies with a hamster in a lab somewhere. We're talking human studies. I call this stuff muscle fertilizer. It's that great. And of course, we didn't just add the CreaPure creatine. We've discussed that. We added the Fruit XP. Remember that? Joint health. We added the coffee berry extract, that phenomenal antioxidant that's more potent than blueberries and strawberries for powerful antioxidant protection. I added the vitamin D because it's so important across the board, great for bone health, but also for seniors, vitamin D so important for muscles, especially as we get older, for strength and coordination. Just make sure you're one of the first 1,000 callers. That's the only catch on this whole show. Don't be caller number 1,500. You're not going to get it. Be one of the first 1,000 callers. 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
5: Two teenagers are gunned down in Volusia County, and DeLand police were still searching for their killer. The victims are identified as 19-year-old Citadel cadet and South Carolina Army National Guard member Dustin Rose and 18-year-old friend Samson Campbell. Aunt Jamie Scarola tells Fox 35 News Rose had so much promise.
6: He was wonderful, and his life was stolen from him. I feel like he was too young.
5: Rose was home on leave from the military this week. The fire marshal is searching for the source of the flames that destroyed a pawn shop in Osceola County. Kissimmee Fire Rescue Deputy Chief Joe Leon tells Fox 35 News the danger extended beyond the heat.
7: A lot of fire. Some of the crews did confirm that they heard something shooting off, but I can't confirm it was ammo or not. They just heard pops.
5: He says only one of about 40 firefighters was treated for heat exhaustion, but there were no reported injuries. Kane Stewart reaches a civil suit settlement with Marion County after he was beaten and waterboarded during a hazing incident at a fire station in December. Details were not released, but the incident resulted in 10 people being fired and 3 firefighters pleading guilty to felony battery charges. An OnlyFans social media model is expected to take a plea deal in the fatal stabbing of her boyfriend in Miami in 2022. Courtney Clenny claimed it was self-defense. A judge will rule on the arrangement August 10th. Olympic medalist Sha'Carri Richardson will pay a fine and take a safe driving course as part of a plea deal in her super speeder case in Orlando. The Orange County Sheriff's Office says she was pulled over in January for driving 105 miles per hour and dangerously tailgating other vehicles. Florida gas prices continue to bounce. AAA says the average cost of a gallon of regular is $3.86 today. The national average is $4.10 a gallon. With Florida's News, I'm Wayne Rustin.
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9: Going through Tampa, southbound 275 at Fowler Avenue. The right lane blocked with a collision. Plan to be a little bit careful as you head towards I-4. After that, 275 southbound in St. Pete. Busy traffic from Gandy Boulevard all the way down to 22nd Avenue North. No major problems to report on I-4 or I-75 at the moment. However, if you're going to be in Polk County, expect to see State Road 60 remain shut down both ways between US 27 and Alturas Road with ongoing construction. 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
10: Slow-moving downpours and storms prompt a level 1 and level 2 risk for flash flooding for parts of the area, primarily up into Citrus and Hernando counties today into your Sunday, with quite a bit of heavy rain possible. Overall, about a 60% chance of rain and a mostly cloudy sky throughout your Saturday. Highs, as a result, stay below average in the mid and upper 80s. There's a chance for some redeveloping showers and storms to pop up again for your Sunday morning as well. I'm Max Defender 8 meteorologist Juliana Mejia.
11: What to do next? I'm Daria Albinger, Fox News. That's what President Trump is mulling with another potential round of strikes against Iran, and he is warning that the war is not over. It's Fox's Steve Harrigan in Tel Aviv.
12: People here really tense, waiting and watching for possible action in the very near term. It comes after two tankers were attacked by Iran in the Strait of Hormuz. Iran earlier taking responsibility for those two attacks. One tanker hit by a projectile, the other saw the splash and turned around. Now those attacks confirmed by UK maritime analysts that they actually were hit. No casualties in those attacks. And President Trump warned that a large wave of U.S. attacks could be ahead in the very near future against Iran. That wave could take several days and target electrical infrastructure inside Iran. It could begin as early as this weekend.
11: Russia launched another large-scale overnight missile and drone attack on Kyiv. Ukrainian officials say at least 9 people are dead. President Zelensky has been calling for more Patriot air defense systems from Western allies. Spain is taking a dramatic new step to try and stop another mass migrant crossing into Europe. It's installing a floating border along part of its border with Morocco.
13: Spain is installing a 1,600-foot floating barrier along the sea border of its North African enclave of

0: Utah after 50 to 60,000 migrants breached the border from Morocco earlier this week. Officials say dozens of people were killed, including some who drowned and others who died in a stampede. The barrier is intended to prevent another mass crossing as Spain works with Morocco to tighten border security. Meanwhile, European Union leaders are calling for a coordinated response to the growing migration crisis, warning that uncontrolled mass crossings pose a challenge for the entire bloc. Matt Murphy, Fox News.
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7: 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I am your host, Steve Summers. Before we jump in today, let me take a step back because I remember this conversation like it was yesterday. I was talking to Dr. Neil Levin just a few years ago, and I asked him, I said, Dr. Levin, if you were stuck on a desert island, what key nutrients would you take? Because, you know, it's confusing for us. There are so many vitamins out there. What is the most important one? If you're like me, I don't want to take 10 to 20 pills a day. I just don't. So anyway, Dr. Levin said, Steve, we're working on this. A few years went by, and folks, here we are today. And on the show to talk with us about that, Dr. Neil Levin is here. He's a chiropractor, nutritionist, and high-level advisor to Purity Products. Dr. Levin, I remember that conversation. I do. Welcome back to the show.
8: You know, that's funny. I remember that conversation as well, and you weren't the only one who had asked me that. I've had so many patients over the years ask me just about that. Doc, you know, if you were stuck on a desert island and you could only have one thing, what would it be? Or, Doc, I don't want to take... I'm giving them five or six formulas. Doc, I just want one thing. And this super pill is the answer to that question. I brought that question back to Purity Products and I said, look, this is getting unruly. I mean, I'm giving my patients a multi. I'm giving them fish oil and krill oil. If they're over 45, they need the CoQ10. Mm-hmm. All the multis are underpowered in terms of vitamin D. So I'm giving them vitamin D. The B12s and all these multis are wrong. Folks over 50, 60 can't absorb it. I'm giving them a B12.
7: Right.
8: And it was getting that they're walking out of here with a bag of pills and they're rolling their eyes at me. So I said to Purity, I'm like, guys, we got to come up with one super formula is what I called it. And they came back. It took them about a year to do it.
7: Wow.
8: And they came back with the super pill. And this is the answer. This is your krill oil. It's your fish oil. It's your CoQ10. This has got as much lutein, Steve, as an eye formula, a full 10 milligrams of a very high-end lutein. It's got the astaxanthin for the eyes. Wow. See, there's 2,000 international units of vitamin D. This has got the right B12 for folks in their 50s, 60s, 70s to give them that energy that they want. This is the answer. If you're only going to take one thing, hands down, the super pill is it.
7: Well, I remember the conversation very well. And to be fair, it had to have been one of those ding light bulb moments, right? I mean, this is actually huge because there is no other multivitamin on the market, at least I know of, that does this.
8: Yeah, there is none. And, you know, it's like, what do you need to take? Let's check the boxes. What do people have to take? You have to take an omega-3, whether it's fish oil or krill oil.
7: Check.
8: I like both because that's just critical for brain health and heart health, visual health. It makes your skin look great. It makes all the cells of the body work effectively. According to a recent study, 98% of us are low in omega-3s, you must take an omega-3. That's in here. You have to take vitamin D. If you're above Atlanta, let's say, you have to take vitamin D because for the whole winter, you're not making any. And then if you slather on the sunscreen in the summer, you're still not making any. And vitamin D is critical for everything. It signals to a tenth of the human genome. It's important for muscle health, eye health, immune health, brain health, happy mood. You want to feel good. It's your vitamin D. You got to get that in there. The average multi-Steve is going to give you 400 international units. That's a joke. The Super Pill has a full 2,000 international units
7: of
8: vitamin D.
7: That's huge.
8: A meaningful dose.
7: Yeah.
8: And the list goes on and on. It's 100 milligrams of CoQ10. It's the right B12. So what I hear from my patients, that let's say they come in on a Monday and they're, you know, have some neck pain or back pain. I want to see them again later in the week. They come in and they're like, wow, doc, this makes a difference. This isn't like a regular multi where you take it and you hope it's going to work.
7: Right.
8: This is like, wow, I feel better. Once people start on the Super Pill, this is just something they get over and over and over.
7: Well, the way I view this, this is kind of a next generation new frontier of supplementation. It's where one simple pill that you have in your elite multi that you're talking about, an elite omega-3, you said, with krill oil and fish oil, and then you augment that with the cellular energizers like coenzyme Q10, talked about astaxanthin and lutein for the eyes and skin, and even ginkgo, which I don't think you mentioned, for brain health. Now, that is a great idea right there, because we get a little bit older, things slow down. Ginkgo is great for brain health. I mean, does this all surprise you that it's never been done before?
8: You know, I've always been surprised that it hasn't been done before, but, you know, I don't get involved in the intrinsics, but when I talk to Jan over there at Purity, Jason over there, you know, this took them over a year to put together, because to get everything stabilized, because with the fish oil and the krill oil and then the multi, to make everything work just right wasn't easy. But then the benefits are so great. Let's go to this recent study. This is a recent large randomized study. This is on multivitamins.
7: This would be interesting. Let me tell you
8: something. The multivitamin they used isn't half the multi we're talking about right now. So this is a randomized, double-blind, placebo-controlled study performed by researchers, Steve, from Wake Forest University School of Medicine in collaboration with Brigham and Women's Hospital in Boston. That's an affiliate of Harvard. So very high-end study. 2,262 older men and women, average age 72. This was published in September 2022, so very recent.
7: Yeah.
8: What the researchers found was nothing less than shocking. They did the study over 3 years. They gave them cognitive tests at baseline. So that's thinking tests. How is this person thinking? Okay. Everybody was normal cognitively when the test began.
7: Mm-hmm.
8: Now, 3 years later, they redid the cognitive test. Some were on placebo, of course. Some were on the multi. The multivitamin slowed cognitive decline, Steve, by 60%.
7: No way.
8: You would have thought this would have been trumpeted from the hilltops, but you know what? The media, they love to come out and pan vitamins. So when God forbid a study comes out that doesn't show the vitamin did an amazing job, that's big headlines. Yeah. But this,
7: 60.
8: This is major, and it's from Harvard. It's from Wake Forest, Brigham Young Hospital. It cut down cognitive decline by 60%. So that's just outstanding.
7: That's
8: Let me tell you something. The multi we're talking about here, the Super Pill, is order of magnitudes better. You know, just the nutrients are better. So you asked me about ginkgo before.
7: Yes.
8: So when you combine a multi with ginkgo biloba, which has wonderful support for the brain, along with krill oil and fish oil, incredible support for the brain, B vitamins, so important for the brain, and then you add our elite lutein, which has tons of brain benefits, along with skin benefits and eye benefits, this becomes just an outstanding brain formula, on top of it being great for the heart and energy. The first thing people are going to notice is energy. But this is going to work. This is protecting your brain. We all want to age gracefully. The Super Pill is going to help you do just that.
7: You mentioned something a while ago, why it took a year to develop this. Purity Products has been around for 25 plus years now, so they don't do anything halfway. I mean, you put the components together, and you want to make sure that it works. And when it does, you want to tell people about it. Just like the super pill, it can deliver a multiple mode of action that goes way beyond just a basic multivitamin. And it boils down to what you like to call a difference maker in nutritional technologies. If you can, explain the savings here and why this is so advanced. Because I know savings is so important for so many people out there.
8: Wow, that is like such a great point. Because, you know, people used to complain about the sheer amount of stuff I would give them, right? Mm. They were also rolling their eyes at my receptionist when she gives them the number for the cost of it. Because if you're talking about, if you go out and buy a very top quality multivitamin, and then you're going to get some krill oil and some fish oil, and you're going to get CoQ10, and the top selling CoQ10 brand is 100 milligrams. We have 100 milligrams right here. Mm-hmm. You're going to get an eye formula with 10 milligrams of a very good lutein, and you're going to get a vitamin D formula and maybe a high-end B12.
7: Yeah.
8: I don't see you doing it for less than $200. And you know the fact that since you're bringing up money, the fact that Purity is letting folks try a full 1 month supply of this for $9.95, I mean, that is really, you know why they do it, Steve?
7: Why?
8: Because they want people to try it. They know this is a superior product. Once people see, wow, this is really a lot better than what I was taking, they're going to want to continue.
7: You know, I think this is a good time to clarify how Purity can claim things like better joint comfort in just 7 days with a Purity Super Pill. Because, hey, let's be honest here. I mean, you can't get this benefit from a regular multi out there. It just doesn't exist. Characterize why adding the omega-3s to Purity Super Pill really leverages the science of these omega-3s from krill to reduce joint pain from exercise and activity in just 7 days.
8: This is a great study. This is double-blind, placebo-controlled out of the Journal of the American College of Nutrition. And Steve, this was done on only 300 milligrams of krill oil. It was a high-end krill oil, but it's 300 milligrams. Mm-hmm. We use 500 milligrams of krill oil, and we use something called phospho-boost krill oil. So what have they done here? They've taken out more of the sea salts, mm-hmm. and by doing that, they concentrate up the omega-3s and the phospholipids, and this is a really, really good krill oil. So you're going to get this benefit and then some. So in this study, in just 7 days, the folks that had knee discomfort, and I think these folks, if I remember correctly, were in their 50s. In just 7 days, Steve, they were 28% more comfortable.
7: Wow.
8: They didn't do anything different. They weren't exercising or using PT or taking NSAIDs. They added krill oil.
7: Right.
8: In 30 days, they were 38% more comfortable. Now, researchers didn't stop there. They checked their joint flexibility, their joint functionality, all improved. On top of that, they measured something called C-reactive protein, which is a marker of inflammation. And we want to see that go down. And in this study, the folks on krill oil, C-reactive protein moved nicely in the right direction, showing that not only were people more comfortable, more functional, but their blood levels of this substance, C-reactive protein, were improved. So all around, tremendous benefit. This happened in 7 days. So I can say unequivocally that if you have joint discomfort, especially knee joint discomfort, because mm-hmm. that's what this study was on, just krill oil seems to work just wonderful for making people more comfortable. So if you get this Purity Super Pill and you have the common aches and pains that come along with aging or overuse or being a weekend warrior, once you start to use this for about 7 days, you should feel more comfortable.
7: Well, this is a win-win because if you take something that's going to make you feel better, going to make your joints feel better, you're going to want to exercise and have more activity on top of that. So
8: that's universal. Yeah, when I'm a chiropractor, so I see that all the time. They come in here, they're complaining, I can't exercise, I can't play golf, I can't play tennis, hiking's not comfortable anymore, I can't play with the grandkids, everything hurts. And I start adjusting them, and once they feel better, they get back to doing the things they want to do. So yes, any therapy, any intervention that's going to help folks feel more comfortable tends to make them happier. And when you're happier and you're more comfortable, what do? You want to get back to your life, whether it's tennis or golf or hiking or playing with the grandkids or shopping or just doing more things.
7: And I think, Dr. Levin, this is a perfect time to remind our listeners about the great news here in this special offer. 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I'll give out that number here in just a couple of minutes. Let's bring Dr. Neil Levin back online here with us. And as you're talking, I'm sitting here hearing this cash register going off. If I was to go out and swallow all 15 to 20 vitamin pills a day with somewhere between $200 to $300 a month, you've gone through this whole litany of things. But one of the things that you haven't mentioned just yet, you've checked off literally all of the boxes here, but you insisted that Purity include 100 milligrams of coenzyme Q10 in this formula. Now, that's for energy, right?
8: Yeah. Now, if you go to the average, I don't know, big box store, club store, the best-selling CoQ10 has 100 milligrams of CoQ10. That's a good amount of CoQ10. Mm-hmm. So we have 100 milligrams of CoQ10. Now, why is CoQ10 important anyway? 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
7: Okay.
8: When you eat some food, whether it's fat, carbohydrates, protein, the body takes those, it absorbs them, it brings them to the cells. Once in the cells, it gets into the mitochondria, and those are your little blast furnaces. That's where you turn food into cellular energy. Well, one of the linchpins to turn food into cellular energy is CoQ10. Mm-hmm. You need lots of CoQ10 to effectively make your food into cellular energy. Now, when you were 20, Steve, you made oodles of CoQ10. By the time you're 70, that number is cut in half. So when you look at a 70-year-old, they're not really moving like a 20-year-old, right? So but the question becomes, can you by orally ingesting CoQ10 in supplement form, bump your levels back up? And the answer is yes. But CoQ10, it's absorbable, but when you take it with krill oil, it goes up. So maybe 4 or 5 times better absorbed.
7: Nice.
8: And that's what we have it. We have in this krill oil, fish oil matrix. Now, one other point in CoQ10, for those out there listening that take a statin drug. And, you know, a ton of folks over 50 are on statins. They're one of the best-selling drugs out there. And we're not going to pass judgment on statins here. But the point is, if you're using a statin to lower your cholesterol because your doctor told you to, one of the side effects of statins is myalgias, is muscle pain, is discomfort. I see this all the time as a chiropractor. Mm-hmm. Folks come in and they tell me about that. It's widely held belief is that one of the reasons people get these myalgias, these muscle aches and pains from statins, is because it lowers your CoQ10 even more. So if you're taking a statin, it's going to lower your CoQ10. So if you're on statins, you absolutely want a multi that has CoQ10. You want to get that CoQ10 in there. The point is, isn't it nice to know when you're taking the super pill, this also becomes your CoQ10 formula in a very absorbable omega-3 matrix.
7: Exactly. And I'm so glad you addressed that because the energy factor in this is so vitally important. If you just join us, we're talking to Dr. Neil Levin with Purity Products. You know, one of the many ingredients in here that is a clinically validated nutrient is called lutein. So, I mean, when you consider how much is in the Purity Super Pill multivitamin, Dr. Levin, Purity Super Pill, I would say, what, 40 times more here? Is that right? That's a big deal.
8: It's funny that you say that because I was just looking at the supplement facts panel on the leading multi just now when you started asking me this question, and they have a quarter of 1 milligram.
7: Wow.
8: We have 10 milligrams. 10. So yes, that's 40 times. That's the difference.
7: Huge.
8: So we have 40 times more lutein, and it's a very special lutein. It's called LuteMax 2020. Lots and lots of studies. Yes, it comes from marigold flowers. Mm-hmm. Yes, it's clinically tested. It's a top lutein in terms of research. And the research is plain. The benefits are for vision are amazing. So LuteMax 2020 improves contrast sensitivity. It improves glare threshold. So if you're driving at night and you know that glare that they can hit you in the eyes, that bothersome glare, this protects the eyes. It protects the eyes from blue light. Blue light is a very big problem. Like if you're looking at your computer, like I am right now, it's shining blue light in your eyes. Your cell phone, when you're outside, you get a lot of blue. You've heard of blue blockers.
7: Yes.
8: Those sunglasses, one of the things they do is block blue light. Too much blue light puts the kibosh on your sleep. So you're watching some TV or you're playing on your computer or your worst case scenario, you're bringing your cell phone to bed with you and looking at that, that's going to trash your melatonin and make it hard to sleep.
7: Yep.
8: Well, if you have enough lutein, it's almost like an internal blue blocker. It's protecting you from blue light. You take lutein and it helps makes your skin look beautiful. So yeah, this formula is just amazing. It's just three pills. They're soft gels, so they slide right down, easy to swallow, and you're getting a month supply from Purity for $9.95.
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7: All right. I have issues with my knees and my joints. Can the super pill help that?
8: In 7 days, Steve, we went over it a little while ago. American College of Clinical Nutrition. In just 7 days, the folks with knee joint discomfort were 28% more comfortable. In 30 days, they were 38% more comfortable. So yeah, knees, I found in my practice, this is the kind of formula that just pretty much is very joint friendly.
7: All right. Considering what we know about Purity Super Pill here, do you have any testimonials that you can share?
8: Oh, yeah. This guy's got a fun name, Bebop from Lehigh Valley, Pennsylvania. He's in the age 55 to 64 bracket, rates at 5 stars. He says, best multi. I'm so happy switching to the Purity Super Pill.
7: Wow.
8: Good mix of vitamins, krill and fish oil and CoQ10. Easy to take. I feel better after just a couple of weeks.
7: Give me another one.
8: One nickname, April from Mesa, Arizona. She says, amazing. I'm 65 years old. I feel like I'm in my 30s. People say I look like I'm in my 40s. The Super Pill makes me feel amazing. I love all the Purity products.
7: All right, one more.
8: Sean T. He says, so much in one pill, excellent quality. It's easier to take just one pill instead of several. Definitely a plus. I don't have time to count out pills every day, every week. Take one of these and you're good to go. I could tell an immediate difference while on this product. More energy, less health issues. 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This is vitamin taking made easy. 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Amazing value, easy to take, very, very high end. So yeah, this is one of those, once people start on this, they want to continue. This is a great nutrient. And again, for $9.95, absolutely give this a try.
7: Dr. Neil Lemon, we've run out of time. I better go and give out that number.
8: Time always flies by, Steve. Thanks for having me.
7: All right, I've got some great news. 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
9: Three armed robbery suspects are jailed, accused of following a man from the Seminole Hard Rock Casino to his hotel room in Tampa for a holdup. The Hillsborough County Sheriff's Office says the victim met a woman earlier in the day, and she set him up for the men to rob him. A man is jailed without bond in Brevard County, accused of crashing a vehicle into a residential front yard, breaking into the Port St. John home, stabbing two of three people in the house, demanding car keys, then fleeing into the arms of deputies who had surrounded the home. Jadarius West is facing a long list of charges. A five-year-old boy is alive because two Volusia County lifeguards knew exactly what to do. Mackenzie Malone tells Fox 35 News their training kicked in.
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9: 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With Florida's News, I'm Wayne Rustin.
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15: The westbound side of the Memorial Causeway Bridge section of 60 is busy heading to Clearwater Beach. Northbound 275 with delays by Dale Mabry and westbound I-4 is slow approaching 275. 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
13: Slow moving downpours and storms prompt a level 1 and level 2 risk for flash flooding for parts of the area, primarily up into Citrus and Hernando counties today into your Sunday, with quite a bit of heavy rain possible. Overall, about a 60% chance of rain and a mostly cloudy sky throughout your Saturday. Highs, as a result, stay below average in the mid and upper 80s. There's a chance for some redeveloping showers and storms to pop up again for your Sunday morning as well. I'm Max Stefanorate meteorologist Juliana Mejia.
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25: 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This is Purity Products Radio. I'm Jason Kahn, and I'm here with Dr. Neil Levin. Neil, say hello.
8: Oh, it's great to be here with you today, Jay.
25: Great to have you, Neil. And we're in Plainview, New York at Purity Products headquarters, and we have an absolutely fantastic show for you today. We're going to be telling you about one of our hottest new breakthroughs. We call it Joint Gel. It's not a topical cream. It's an actual dietary supplement that we get from Europe. It comes from Germany. It's a special kind of collagen. They've got studies from Harvard, Tufts, studies from all over the world. You won't even believe what this stuff can do, because it actually does something that most people didn't even realize was possible. And that is regenerating and regrowing joint cartilage. We actually call it the four R's. Regenerating, revitalizing, restoring, regrowing. This can actually retread your joints. It's like a retread on old tires. We're going to tell you how it works. We're going to tell you why it's different. We're going to explain the technology behind it. We're going to get into the studies. We're going to get into what exactly it can do for you and your comfort and your mobility, and in just helping you live a more fuller, more vigorous, and comfortable life. This is a supplement that I like to say there are thousands of joint supplements on the market, but there's only one joint shell because this is the one that we've seen that has the science and the technology to do what we're telling you it can do, namely regrow joint cartilage. Neil, why don't I hand it over to you? Why is regrowing and regenerating joint cartilage such an epic story?
8: Well, you know, I mean, just listen to what you're saying, Jay. If we were having this conversation 4 or 5 years ago, you'd say, no, that's not possible. You right. can't regenerate cartilage. Well, maybe in a 20-year-old, but we're talking about folks, 50-plussers, 50s, 60s. Can you actually get their cartilage cells to kind of reboot, to kind of reset and start generating cartilage faster? Right. Is that even possible? Well, the answer is yes. And these amazing bioactive collagen peptides that we use in our joint gel product do just that. They literally signal, they dock at a cell called the chondrocyte, which is our cartilage making cell. There's only one type of cell that can make cartilage. It's called a chondrocyte. They dock at the chondrocyte like a lock and key, and they signal to the chondrocyte to actually start producing more cartilage faster. It's like putting the factory on 24/7. You just go make more cartilage.
25: Yeah, there's nothing else really like this. It's funny, you know, Neil, we run a lot of ads, as you know, on Facebook. And so people write their comments, they give feedback, they ask questions. And the common theme with these questions is, my doctor said you can't regrow joint cartilage. I heard that you can't get back joint cartilage once it's gone. Everyone is skeptical, but we have before and after photos, Neil, and we're looking at them right now. I know we're on radio, so obviously the audience can't see it, but let me try to illustrate as best as I can what I'm looking at here. There are two sets of before and afters. Both are MRI photos. The first set...
8: You should introduce that this study, now I know what you're talking about, this study was done at Tufts University Medical Center in conjunction with Harvard University. So this is the creme de la creme that you're about to discuss here.
25: Yeah, this is an MRI photo that looks at joints after a period of time, several weeks, 6 months, and then at 48 weeks, so almost a year. Remember, regrowing joint cartilage, it is a slow process, unfortunately. It's sort of like growing hair.
8: Right.
25: If you're bald and you wanted to regrow your hair, if you could, you know, you can't do it in 2 weeks. It takes time. But these MRI before and afters are absolutely unbelievable, because what you can see is the thickening and sharpness in the cartilage itself, in the knee joint. They also did a study prior to the...
8: I want to just jump in here with this. So
25: sure.
8: In these studies, the red, right? Because we're looking at red and yellow and green.
25: The colors,
8: red,
25: yes.
8: In these knee joint MRIs indicates cartilage degradation. The cartilage is actually pitting, breaking down. And in the placebo group, you can plainly see the cartilage going from more green and yellow to actually more red, because this was over the span of nearly a year. And we know this is the normal process. Cartilage in older folks, these folks were in their 50s and 60s, degrades. But now let's go to the bioactive collagen peptide group. And you can see there's some yellow and red and green, but then at 24 weeks, oh, so much more green. And this is indicative of creating new healthy cartilage. At 48 weeks, you cannot see any red on the picture. You have green, fresh, glassy, cushiony cartilage. Trust me, the picture on the bottom right that's all green after 48 weeks with these bioactive collagen peptides, that's a much happier, healthier, more comfortable knee. That person can get in and out of a chair easier, play sports easier, play golf and tennis. That's a happy knee.
25: No, it really is unbelievable. And you mentioned older people, and you know, most of our customers, as you might guess, are 55 and older. But they've done studies on younger people too. They actually have two studies on athletes, like college age athletes. These are kids that just, you know, work hard, and the overuse issue causes inflammation and pain and discomfort. And they've given these bioactive collagen peptides, the active in the main active ingredient in our joint gel product to these kids. And the results are absolutely fantastic. In one study, 40% of them achieved full pain reduction in only, I think it was maybe 12 weeks.
8: And, is that the University of Freiburg study?
25: Yeah, exactly. And that was 160 subjects. That's a big study.
8: Yeah, Neil, yeah. And also, you know, after using the these bioactive collagen peptides that are in our joint gel, they needed less ice packs after the workouts. These are like serious athletes, runners, swimmers. They needed less physical therapy. They didn't need that stuff because they were feeling so much better with this, these bioactive collagen peptides.
25: Right. And, you know, so we were talking about like full resolution in a good portion of the subjects in about 12 weeks, but people were seeing results in as little as 3 weeks with pain, stiffness, physical function. Again, these are people who are overusing their joints and they were experiencing after taking this ingredient, less pain during activity when they were still working out through their pain. And that's important for an athlete. It's important for all of us. If we're in pain, we still need to do things. So this is a technology that is helping, in a sense, to put out the fire. Within a few weeks, you can start to see benefits in terms of comfort and mobility and so on. But over time, it's rebuilding the foundation. And I have to tell you, there are a lot of joint supplements out there on the market, thousands of them. But this can rebuild this foundation that I'm talking about because it can literally help regenerate, revitalize, restore, and regrow joint cartilage. This is something like a retread on old tires. And it's absolutely a tremendous breakthrough. You've probably never heard of a supplement being able to do anything like this before.
8: All right, so Jay, at this point, I'm telling a patient, right? This happens all the time. I'm telling a patient about this and they're like, doc, how can you regenerate cartilage? I don't know anything about this. That there's no way to do it. And I explain to them, well, first of all, your doctor doesn't know about this. This is new, cutting edge. This is flipping the joint health arena on its head, on its 100%. Ear.
25: Oh man, it really is.
8: Breakthrough. This is blowing the roof of joint health products. And this is the way it works. Our very special, very cutting edge bioactive collagen peptides, you're going to swallow them. This is a powder. It's a delicious cherry berry powder. But the point is, you're going to drink this. You're going to love it. And what happens is these bioactive collagen peptides are absorbed very rapidly. 99% of them will be absorbed in 24 hours. So it's getting in. It's getting absorbed. Now, get this, 90% of what's absorbed will be broken down into amino acids and dipeptides, and they happen to be the perfect kind of food for cartilage. So they'll be brought to your knee joint, your hip joint, your neck, your back, and they will feed the cartilage. They'll be utilized as ground substance to make new cartilage. But this is the magic right here. I'm about to tell you the magic of joint gel. 10% of these bioactive collagen peptides, which are the perfect molecular size and weight, approximately 3 kilodaltons, will get absorbed across your intestinal barrier, get taken directly to the cartilage, to the chondrocyte, which is our cartilage-making cell. It's the only cell that can make cartilage, and there it will dock on the cartilage, on this chondrocyte surface. It'll dock there, and like a lock and key, it'll turn a switch, and now the cartilage cell, this chondrocyte, will ramp up its DNA and RNA and start producing more cushiony, glassy joint cartilage. It's like you're on an ice skating rink, right? And people have been skating too long and the surface is all pitted. That's what your cartilage gets like as you get older. Then the Zamboni guy comes around, puts some fresh water and freezes it up, and you got this glassy, shiny ice skating rink. This is what it's doing inside your knee, inside your hip. And it's turning this cartilage cell up and on, and you start making more cartilage like you did, say, 20 years ago, and you feel the difference. You may feel it in 3 or 4 weeks.
25: Well, you know, thanks for all the boring science, Neil. What people really need to know, this helps regrow and regenerate joint cartilage in a way that really nothing else out there can. This is for real. This is a clinically studied technology. There are multiple human studies. We've got the before and after MRIs. You can literally see the changes over time. This is very revolutionary. I can't even overstate just how revolutionary this is. There are thousands of joint supplements out there. We sell many of them. Most of these joint supplements are about comfort or about maintaining and sustaining existing joint cartilage. This is different. This is a retread on your tires. This helps reform and regrow the cartilage that you need so that you can have the functionality that you want. Best of all, we have an incredible special offer for you this weekend. You can get started and put this joint gel to the test for less than $10 a bottle. That is an unbelievable price. That is it. It's 10 bucks and you get to try it. You get the full 4-week supply. That's a full 1 month supply. 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It's our patent pending vitamin C. It features a really cool vitamin C technology. 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I'm going to give out that number again a little bit later on in the show. But Neil, before we jump back into...
8: Jay, wait a second. Can I just stop you for a second? Because, you know, you asked me, what was it, a couple of days ago, could I... do a joint gel show with you. And I said, sure. And you didn't tell me any of this stuff. So like, that's an amazing deal. I didn't even know that. And I didn't know you were going to give away this essential immunity, which now that I'm thinking about it makes so much sense because, you know, vitamin C is so critical for the immune system, but also for the creation of collagen. And collagen is what we're talking about here when we're talking about joint matrix and cartilage and skin cells and all kinds of stuff. So this is really the perfect free gift that you're throwing in.
25: Yeah, for 10 bucks, what a deal. And you're right. You know, Jan couldn't be here today to join us. He was supposed to be here, but we had talked about it before the show. Hey, let's give away a bonus gift like we almost always do when we do these shows. And the vitamin C and D combo, again, we call it our essential immunity. And most people probably take it for supporting their immune system. But you're right. Vitamin C is absolutely critical for collagen generation. And if you are low on vitamin C, that's not optimal when it comes to making cartilage. And the idea behind Joint Gel is to do just that, to make cartilage, to grow cartilage, and as we're about to get into, to maintain cartilage. So with that said, Neil, we need to talk about the second ingredient in Joint Gel called MSM. MSM has been on the market for many years. It's one of the more popular joint support ingredients out there. And the science on MSM in its own right is actually quite fabulous for a whole bunch of different areas, mostly joints, but increasingly skin and cosmetics. And we're going to get into that a little bit, a new study that they did on fighting wrinkles, which is pretty amazing. The reason we included MSM into joint gel was because it is very prolific at helping to maintain and sustain existing joint cartilage.
8: Right. And the science behind it is something called disulfide links. So what we make between these layers of cartilage is these disulfide bonds, which hold everything together. So you could grab your skin and you can pull it and it stretches, yet when you let go, it's going to snap back into position. That's the nature of these disulfide bonds that hold the cartilage, the collagen, I should say, just in the right position.
25: Right. Now, and Neil, you were talking about the skin or the cartilage snapping back. Well, that's exactly why MSM seems to be such a powerful cosmetic agent. And I'm not talking about a topical application here, not a beauty cream. This is a supplement you take that can actually help fight wrinkles from the inside out. So they did a study recently, Neil. I'm not even sure if you're aware of this. This was like just published. In 4 weeks of taking MSM, just 4 weeks, they saw noticeable results, including a 20%+ improvement in skin radiance and luminosity, 24% less wrinkles. That was in only a few weeks. 20% boost in skin elasticity. 81% of the participants in this study said that their skin was more radiant and better hydrated. And 63% said they saw a boost in firmness and elasticity. And it's just an incredible side benefit that you can actually look a lot better. To add one more thing before I hand it back to you, Neil, they actually look to see how is this working in terms of boosting the skin. And so they did a gene study. And they wanted to see when people take MSM, what kind of influence does it have on genes related to regulating our skin barrier health, skin moisturization, and essentially the structural integrity of the skin, which is really what's involved in the aging process, at least from a cosmetic point of view. And what they noticed was this triggered all sorts of genes that relates to all that. So it's just unbelievable. You can see a tremendous difference.
8: So, Jay, let me ask you a question. Are you a little excited about MSM?
25: You are about MSM
8: for skin health, because you obviously are. Like, as a chiropractor, I'm that excited about MSM for joint health. I've been recommending MSM to my patients for decades. MSM reduces pain of athletes that have been exercising very hard.
25: Yes.
8: MSM allows us to get back to our sports more quickly. It does all of these things, and it's the perfect adjunct to our bioactive collagen peptides in this joint gel product. So really, our listeners are going to get this from so many directions. The MSM is going to boost the ability for these bioactive collagen peptides to function at a high level, because it's going to create a healthy inflammation response. The bioactive collagen peptides are going to create more cartilage in the joints. Our listeners are going to be so much more comfortable. And now you're adding the vitamin C and vitamin D. So our listeners are going to notice a big difference here.
25: Joint gel is going to do some things for your joints and for your skin, as we've been talking about, but especially for your joints that really no other supplement can do. The first dietary supplement that I've seen that can do this, you've got the before and after MRI photos. These are studies that have been done at Penn State, Harvard, Tufts, University of Freiburg, which is in Germany. That's how big of a breakthrough this is. And really, I don't know any other company that is offering this currently. We've got a great product here, Joint Gel with MSM and all of the benefits of MSM. In a few minutes, I'm going to give out that 800 number and tell you how to get started for less than 10 bucks. And again, Dr. Levin was talking about our vitamin C as the bonus gift. We call it our essential immunity, our patent pending C. Neil, we are shooting along so fast here. We've got so much information out there already, but with only a few minutes to spare here for people just tuning in, what is Joint Gel and why is it such a dramatic breakthrough?
8: We're talking about our very special cutting edge bioactive collagen peptides. This is a powder. You're going to get it. You're going to drink it down. And once you ingest this, it's delicious. It's going to go into your circulation. It's going to get brought to your cartilage. And 10% of these very special bioactive collagen peptides that are just the exact right molecular size and weight are going to knock on the door of your cartilage-making cell called the chondrocyte. So this is almost like waking up Rip Van Winkle. As we get older, our chondrocytes don't work as well. When we were 20, we made cartilage and broke down cartilage at the same rate. We had beautiful cartilage. When we're 50s, 60s, 70s, we're breaking down cartilage much faster than we're remaking it. These bioactive collagen peptides, this joint gel, this is your ticket to getting those knees and hips and joints in your body to create more glassy, smooth, cushiony cartilage, and it works. I like to play my golf. I like my tennis. I like hitting the gym. I like to run around and play with my kids. And this joint gel is my ticket. It's almost a little bit like a time warp, if you will. It's like turning the clock back a little bit. Your doctor doesn't know about it. It's here. It's going to regenerate cartilage. Your knee, your hip, your body, your joints are going to feel better.
25: Neil, I know this is one of your favorite products. It's one of my favorite products. I need to tell people how they can get started for less than $10 and get a retread and deal with that wear and tear once and for all with a solution that's been shown to help do what I call the four R's: regenerate, revitalize, restore, and regrow that joint cartilage. 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You can go to any vitamin store in America and scour the shelves in the joint health department. 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You will see real dividends in your comfort, your mobility, and you will be far better off for it. 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
6: A 12-year-old boy is found wandering in traffic wearing only underwear, and a 10-year-old boy is found in a Miami Beach hotel room. Now their Texas foster father is facing charges of child neglect. In court, 55-year-old Francisco Lara said he left the boys in the hotel room to go get food.
7: Both of my kids have autism, and they are high needs, and so I made a bad choice.
6: Both boys are with the Florida Department of Children and Families now. A judge in Osceola County denies bond for a St. Cloud High School teacher accused of soliciting a child online for sex. Court records show 34-year-old Harmony High School geometry teacher Hayden Anthus is charged with traveling to meet a minor and unlawful use of a two-way communication device. Ready Kids is helping students transition into kindergarten in Pensacola. A representative says they'll have interactive activities, free books, and supplies today. It's free and open to the public. No more music at the Crowbar in Ybor City. The Tampa venue hosted its final concert last night. The Crowbar opened in 2006, but like many small venues, it struggled to compete with other entertainment options. If you're looking for something different to do this weekend, you may want to make reservations at the place you've been eyeing but didn't think you could afford.
8: Local restaurants participating in Miami Spice and Dine Out Fort Lauderdale are offering prefixed meals at discounted prices so residents can enjoy them during the hot summer months when the tourists typically stay away. Florida Restaurant and Lodging Association's Rosita Mabubi says a three-course lunch will usually set you back around $35 and the dinner anywhere from $45 to $65 on average.
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8: Both programs run from August 1st through September 30th. Wendy Grossman, Miami.
6: With Florida's News, I'm Wayne Rustin.
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12: If you're heading to the Skyway, you're going to see on 275 southbound, the off-ramp to 54th Avenue South has the left lane blocked with a collision. Northbound 275, a little bit of a slowdown as you work your way by the Dale Mabry exit. Westbound I-4 with congestion approaching 275. If you happen to be in Lake Wales, you're going to see State Road 60. Both directions are shut down between US 27 and Alturas Road with an ongoing construction project. Steve Foster, News Radio WFLA.
13: We've got some scattered rain across parts of the area moving in from the Gulf waters. A couple rounds of downpours expected during the course of our evening. Some areas of localized flooding possible, especially along the Nature Coast where lots of rain has already fallen. In terms of our temperatures, we'll keep them in the 80s through the evening with morning lows in the lower 80s and upper 70s as we wake up into our Sunday morning. It's going to be another stormy one for us on Sunday with afternoon coverage of about 60%. I'm Axel Fenry, meteorologist Zuleika Soler.
14: A warning to leave. I'm Carmen Roberts, Fox News. The U.S. is telling Americans in the Middle East to leave after President Trump said more airstrikes against Iran are coming. Fox's Madeline Rivera has more.
15: White House Press Secretary Caroline Leavitt was blunt about this. She says Iran will continue to pay until they come to the table in what President Trump deems a meaningful way. So the president is leaning towards striking Iran until they capitulate.
16: We'll be hitting him very hard.

0: point, they're going to say, we just can't take it anymore.
1: Of course, the president authorized the new attack plan as he held a cabinet meeting at Camp David yesterday. Per Axios, the president is considering energy and infrastructure facilities as potential targets. Israel could also join in on the attacks for the first time in many weeks, but the president has not made a final decision. And any immediate progress on the diplomatic front could convince him to change his mind.
2: And Iran's foreign minister warns any adventurous actions by the U.S. will be met with severe consequences. It has been 6 months since someone kidnapped Nancy Guthrie.
3: Now the Pima County Sheriff is releasing two ransom notes. The first note that was sent February 2nd says this in part, quote, we will be holding her for a maximum of 7 days. You will need to send Bitcoin in the amount of $4 million before 5 p.m. on Thursday the 5th. If payment is not received, the ransom will be increased to $6 million USD, which will need to be paid by 5 p.m. on Monday the 9th. If payment is not received by the last deadline on Monday the 9th at 5 p.m., she will be killed. A second note sent days later said this in part, quote, Guthrie family, we did not fully grasp the seriousness of her physical condition. We never intended to hurt her. That was not our intention. She perished shortly after she was taken. We want your family to know this and hope you all can find peace. We are truly sorry.
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4: Welcome to the Maggie Tax and Financial Show. My name is Robert Maggie, and I'm here with my son and co-host Chris Maggie. And today, we're going to talk about a lot of different topics because we get a lot of calls, but this is the place where clarity meets confidence. And a lot of people out there, Chris, that we see and speak to, they're not sure, and their confidence level on what they have is not clear either. So, you know, your retirement questions finally get real answers here. And by the way, if you have questions throughout the show, give us a call, let us know, see if we can answer them on the show. Every week, we break down the headlines, the tax laws, and the financial decisions that shape your future and everybody's future out there. It changes all the time because your money doesn't retire when you do. And that's kind of a funny statement, but the truth is your money doesn't retire when you do. So, Chris, let's get into the show and talk about these topics today and see if we can help people out.
11: That's it. So welcome, everyone. I am Chris Maggie and glad to be here as always. And, you know, when we meet with people during the week, a lot of people have questions and they just don't know where to go. The confidence in their retirement actually is not as high as what it should be. And why? Because people don't have a plan. So that's why they come to us, because we can help them develop a tax plan, an income plan, an investment plan, and also a legacy plan and estate plan. I mean, that's what the foundation to retirement is all about. So pick up the phone, schedule a time to meet with us, 833-MAGGIE-TAX. We have offices on both sides of the bay, three convenient offices for you to visit us. Let's get together, have a conversation, and let's put together a plan for you.
4: You know, it's funny. I get calls every week, and people get on the phone, and I ask them, why are you calling, and how can we help you? And the answer we get, Chris, is, I want to see what you got. It's not that. It's what kind of plan do you have is what we're looking for, because, look, you all know the world is changing fast. Everything is happening around us so fast. And if you don't see what's coming, you're going to get hit very hard. So the market swing, we all know that. Tax rules shift. And every time you turn on the news, there's something new that could impact your retirement, and you worry about it and you lose sleep over it. But the question we have is, when you have an advisor, if you have an advisor, are they talking about this? And Chris, one thing that you and I have done since we started in this business is call clients and say, what's on your mind? Follow up, at least a little, you know, concern on our end for them, because they're not getting that call.
11: Well, that's just it. So today we're going to talk about a lot of different things. I'm going to tackle one of the biggest misunderstandings out there, tax planning versus tax preparation. They sound similar, but they can't be more than different. And knowing the difference can save you thousands over your lifetime. We're also going to break down the old question that many people have is, should we pay taxes now or should we pay taxes later? And most people guess, but smart retirees plan. And today we'll show you how to make those decisions with confidence and clarity. And finally, we're getting into the old questions that keep retirees awake at night. The ones that people are often too nervous to ask, but absolutely need answers to. Because peace of mind isn't a luxury, it's a plan. So we urge you to pick up the phone, schedule a time to meet with us. So settle in, stay with us, and let's get clarity that you deserve. And this is the Maggie Tax Advisory Show, and your retirement starts right now. So let's jump into these major topics that many people have questions about.
4: Let me just go back to one thing you said, you know, breaking down the age-old question, should you pay taxes now? Folks, if you have an IRA or a 401k or a 403b or a TSP, you have a tax time bomb. Every one of you have a tax time bomb. I don't care how old you are, but if you have an IRA, 401k, 403b, you need to do tax planning. So, you know, we do tax preparation, and when everyone comes in, we do a tax plan for them as well. Because if you have a large IRA, $1 million IRA, or whatever you have, $500,000, you owe taxes on that money, period. So what Chris and I do is we do an analysis for you to show you what your tax liability is. And just, you know, what you said before, then you can start doing planning. When should I pay it? Should I pay it now? Should I pay it later? And you asked this question to a person that came in last week. They had, I don't know, they're 73. They had $1 million in their IRA. And you asked them the question, when are you going to pay it and who's going to pay it? What'd they say?
11: Well, that's it. They just didn't know. So they didn't have a plan. And they said, well, we'll just pay it later. Meanwhile, the account just kept growing and growing and growing. Market has done well. Their accounts have done well. But guess what? They're deferring the taxes and they're hit with a lot of taxable income in the future. So what are they doing about it? Well, that's why you need a plan. So pick up the phone, schedule a time to meet with us, 833-MAGGIE-TAX. If you have an IRA, a 401k, pick up the phone, schedule a time to meet with us, 833-MAGGIE-TAX. So let's get into how major impacts in the news affect retirement.
4: So let's jump straight into how today's headlines hit your retirement. So big news stories aren't just noise. They can move markets. We all know that. Shift taxes and change what your savings will do for you. So before we talk strategy, let's break down what's happening right now and what it could mean for your accounts, your income, and your long-term plan. Chris, and that's where people fall short. They don't plan on this.
11: Well, that's just it. I mean, you know, they can quietly reshape your retirement income, the taxes, and your investment risk. And every major news story now, you know, interest rates change, inflation reports, geopolitical tensions. We see what's going on right now. Just open up the news and turn it on and you can see how it's impacting, right? Oil prices, gas, energy, all these things are really developing people's retirement.
4: But there's one thing in everything you just said.
12: think about the things you can control. And the things that you can't control, there's nothing you can do about it. It's going to happen. You mentioned some of the headline. But you know what you need to do? You need to sit down and go over tax planning and find out what you can do to reduce the taxes on these IRAs and these 401ks and these 403bs so that you don't get hit with the taxes later, Chris, that we're talking about when it comes to Medicare, Irma, the whole thing. So when you're living on savings instead of a paycheck, I'm talking about when you retire, even small shifts in the economy can change how long your money lasts. And most people don't realize how connected the news is to their retirement plan. And that's exactly why this segment matters. Because, Chris, people don't think like that until they get into a situation and go, now what do I do?
11: Well, when you have a diversified plan and when you're able to sit in front of somebody and they can go over buckets. We talk about bucket planning. If you don't have bucket planning, then you know what, you're really missing it. And you need to meet with us because it's so important. Every account we have invested with our clients is for a purpose. Is it safety of your money? Is it for income? Is it speculative? Is it for long-term growth? Is it to fight inflation? What is it? Because market swings impact retirees more because you're no longer adding money. You're just taking it out. So when the market drops during your working years, you're buying in at lower prices, but in retirement, you're withdrawing, meaning downturns can drain your accounts faster and permanently reduce your future income. So why is this important? Because it's called the sequence of returns. What happens? It's one of the biggest threats that the retirees face. And if you're not planning on it, guess what? You're going to be hurt by it. So put together a plan, understanding how current events like what we're going through today influence market behavior and helps you protect your savings before it's too late. That's why we urge you to pick up the phone, schedule a time to meet with us, 833-MAGGIE-TAX. Let's review your current investment plan if you have one. If you do, or you don't know if you do, then it's okay. Get a second opinion. That's what we do. So pick up the phone, schedule a time to meet with us, 833-MAGGIE-TAX.
12: And think about this, new tax laws, Social Security adjustments, Medicare changes, and federal spending decisions all show up in the news long before they show up in your wallet. Retirees are especially vulnerable because they rely on fixed income sources. Nothing wrong with it, but if that's going to make it right for you, that's good. But knowing how to read the signs and how to plan around them can save you thousands in unnecessary taxes and penalties. And that's what we do at Maggie Tax and Wealth Advisors, because if your advisor just talks about a stock, bond, or mutual fund, that's not the right advisor to, you know, to be with, because you need more. Am I right or wrong?
11: That's exactly right. It's not just put together a plan now and forget about it. I mean, you have to have active trading. You have to have active a team looking at what you have and putting together specific buckets for the purpose to fight through all this. So when you look at everything happening in the world right now, the markets, interest rates, new tax proposals, global events, it's very clear that retirees can't afford to tune it out. It has to be something that they're looking at. But if you don't have a plan, then you have the uncertainty. You know, these headlines just don't fill the news cycle. They shape the financial reality that you're living in. And the good news, with the right plan, you don't have to feel vulnerable to any of it. You can feel prepared. You can feel protected. You can feel confident. That's what we're talking about. Clarity, confidence. And that brings us right into something that's just as important. Understand the difference between tax planning and also tax preparation, because reacting to news is one thing, but having a proactive tax strategy that protects your retirement every single year, that's where real control begins. So pick up the phone, schedule a time to meet with us, 833-MAGGIE-TAX, and visit our website at maggietax.com. There's so much information right there at your fingertips. And don't forget, every Sunday on ABC TV, tune into our show. It's a 30-minute show, the Maggie Tax and Wealth Advisor Show. 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Let's get together, have a conversation, and we look forward to working with you and providing you with the clarity and confidence you need during retirement.
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12: One thing I can mention, I did before, but go to our website, maggietax.com, and on the top right, click on Retirement Calculator. And for all of you that have an IRA, 401k, 403b, a TSP, you have deferred money. You have tax-deferred money. So you need to know when you start taking the required minimum distribution at 73, what you're going to have to take out, and then what you're going to have to pay. Go to the Retirement Calculator, fill in the information, and in 30 seconds, you will receive an email back of what you're going to have to pay at the age that you have to start taking it out. I have to tell you, and Chris, we talk about this tax planning and tax preparation. There are many people out there right now that don't do that. And folks, if you're going to defer, our tax is going to go up or tax is going to go down. So with this report, up.
11: No, definitely go up. No, I didn't mean to interrupt you.
12: No, you're right.
11: You made a great point, because if you're not getting the help, you're missing it, because taxes are our biggest expense. So if your current advisor is not doing it for you, or your current CPA is not doing it for you, or you basically don't have anybody, you're missing it, aren't you?
12: Exactly. And I think that's, you know, the shock and awe that people get when everybody knows when they save in a tax-deferred account, they're going to be taxed on it, what amount they don't know. And then when you come in and do taxes, like we do tax planning all year round, even right now. So if you need your taxes done, you can come in. We'll show you, but we'll also show you what the required minimum distribution is going to be and how it's going to affect you later on. Because let's open the door to a topic that can completely change the way you experience retirement. And what do I mean by that? Because when you find out you're going to have to take out more money and it starts to increase your tax bracket, I think you want to know right now. So the difference between tax planning and tax preparation, because these two things may sound similar, but they can create very different outcomes. And one is about looking back, and the other is about looking ahead. And Chris, I think looking ahead for people that are getting ready to retire, I'll give an example. I had a lady the other day call me, and she's 62. And she said, Bobby, I want to retire because I'm just getting tired and I want to go spend time with my family. So what we did was we looked at her Social Security that she was going to get, and then we looked at the annuity that she has and how much she's going to get. Chris, she can retire right now and make more than if she was working. Why would you not do that? But she did what? Tax planning.
11: That's exactly right. And plus, people just don't know. They don't know what they don't know because their investment guy is only dealing with investments. They don't have the ability to talk about tax planning. And we do at our firm here each and every day. That's what we do. We incorporate it all. So, you know, my dad mentioned a good point. Tax preparation is about looking back and tax planning is about looking ahead. And one reports what happened and the other helps you shape what will happen. And that's what we do here. We could do both. But more importantly, the tax planning, what will happen is what we're about.
12: Yeah. So, you know, again, and this is so important. Please take time to listen to what we're saying. Give us a call, 833-MAGGIE-TAX. 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Click on the retirement calculator and see for yourself because it's going to explain to you what we're talking about here.
11: You're right. And then you know, once you start understanding the difference between looking back and what will happen in the future, you start seeing opportunities that most people miss. So that's what we're going to dig into this because tax preparation looks backwards, but retirement requires someone who can look forward. Most people only interact with taxes once a year. They hand over their documents, they get their return filed, and they hope for the best. And sometimes they get mad that they're prepared to do it wrong because they have to pay. But meanwhile, they might just not withhold enough. But that's just reporting history. In retirement, the real danger isn't what happened last year, it's what's coming up next. Mm-hmm. So tax planning shifts the focus to the future. How to reduce taxes next year, 5 years from now, and throughout retirement. So when listeners understand this difference, if you're out there today, once you realize that you may be missing the most important part of your financial strategy, now is the time to pick up the phone, schedule a time to meet with us, 833-MAGGIE-TAX.
12: So planning helps you control your tax bracket, and that's very important to understand. Instead of letting the IRS decide it for you, and believe me, I'd rather figure out what I have to pay than what the IRS is going to tell me what to pay. And here's the thing. Without a plan, retirees often drift into higher tax brackets without even realizing it. And when we find that out, Chris, is when we do the taxes and they say, wow, I'm paying too much in taxes. No, you're not. You're not paying enough because you made too much money. And no one does that for them, Chris. The advisor doesn't do that. They just look about stock, bonds, or investments. What about the tax side of it? How important is that?
11: Well, that's it. They have no plan. So that's why they drift into higher tax brackets without realizing it because they do no planning. So required withdrawal, Social Security taxation. How many people are getting taxed on Social Security? A lot of people, but a lot of our clients aren't. Why? Because they have a plan. And what about investment income? These can stack up fast. So that's why tax planning helps you intentionally manage your income. So you stay in control in the most efficient brackets possible. That's what we do. We look at this. It isn't about loopholes. It's about timing, strategy, and keeping more of what you earn. So if you're listening today, start wondering what bracket should you be in? And whether are you paying more than what you need to? And if you don't know, pick up the phone. Schedule a time to meet with us. 833-MAGGIE-TAX.
12: 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I mean, the right plan can reduce taxes for decades, not just one filing season. Tax preparation saves you money once. 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And strategies like Roth conversions, which I'm talking about now, if you don't have a Roth, maybe we need to take a look at it because we can save you money. Bracketing, what bracket are you going to be in? 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And tax-efficient withdrawals can reduce lifetime taxes by tens of thousands of dollars. Chris, that's a lot of money.
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18: Broward County residents and environmentalists clashing with the Army Corps of Engineers over a major sand trap dredging project near Port Everglades. State biologists warn the operation is actively damaging our coral reefs, sponges, and critical queen conch breeding grounds.
19: All of these species are listed threatened under the Endangered Species Act.
18: Attorney Alex Muir with the Center for Biological Diversity says they intend to sue the Army Corps if the agency fails to reopen environmental reviews. A 45-year-old woman is still hospitalized after she was rescued from her submerged vehicle in a Clearwater pond. Police had to smash the windows to get her out, and she was unresponsive at the time. Her current condition is unknown. Miami Beach is giving drivers a break. The city is reducing parking fees to $1 per hour beginning today through October 31st. The goal is to welcome more tourists. With Florida's News, I'm Wayne Rustin.
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26: We've got some scattered rain across parts of the area moving in from the Gulf waters. A couple rounds of downpours expected during the course of our evening. Some areas of localized flooding possible, especially along the Nature Coast where lots of rain has already fallen. In terms of our temperatures, we'll keep them in the 80s through the evening with morning lows in the lower 80s and upper 70s as we wake up into our Sunday morning. It's going to be another stormy one for us on Sunday. Day with afternoon coverage of about 60%. I'm Max Defender, meteorologist Zuleika Soler.
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29: NFL news, the Bills' C.J. Gardner-Johnson carted off the practice field Saturday, a lower leg injury. 49ers wide receiver Ricky Pearsall, never fully recovered from last year, will have season-ending surgery. Probable Hall of Fame receiver DeAndre Hopkins joins Georgia Tech staff as a receivers coach. Baseball, Red Sox will go for the series win in L.A. versus the Dodgers, while the Yankees and Cubs highlight the schedule from Wrigley Field. I'm Rob Bushka.
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11: 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Get that second opinion. You know, get that direction. Put together a plan. You deserve to. It doesn't matter how much money you have or what questions you have. If you are concerned about taxes and tax planning, investments, income planning, estate planning, Social Security planning, when's the best time to maximize my Social Security benefits? Just pick up the phone, schedule a time to meet with us. 833-MAGGIE-TAX.
12: So I'll throw a question out to all of you. Should you pay taxes now or should you pay them later? And that's an answer that each one of you have a different answer to. So most people make the decision by guessing. That's not a good way to go. Smart retirees make this decision by planning, which is the right way to go. And that's what we do here at Maggie Tax and Wealth Advisors. And once you understand how this choice actually works, you'll see why timing your taxes is one of the most powerful tools in all of retirement planning. I've been doing tax planning for years, and every time tax season comes, like now, people come in and they say, well, I'm paying too much in taxes. And the answer is, well, maybe not. You're not, because you're not paying enough, and it's because of what you make. So things change. So when you're deciding whether to pay taxes now or later, it really comes down, Chris, to one thing. What gives you the biggest advantage in retirement? And the answer isn't guesswork, it's strategy.
11: That's it. It's strategy. It's a plan. And that's why you need an advisor that you can talk to, that you can put together options. You can talk about what income looks like in the most tax-efficient way. And here are some key factors that will help you make the smartest decision. You know, everything starts with one simple question. You know, will your taxes be higher now or later? And we ask this question to everyone who comes in because many people have a different perspective, and it's okay. Because most retirees assume their tax bill shrinks once they're stopped working, and that's what we've been taught. That's what they've taught us. Put money away, get a tax deduction today. In the future, you'll be in a lower tax bracket because you're not earning money through wages, and you'll pay less in taxes. But that's just not always how it plays out. Once Social Security kicks in, once required minimum distributions from your IRA or your qualified accounts kick in, once investment income stacks on top of everything else, you know, many people find themselves pushed into higher brackets than they've ever expected. And we see it each and every day. And this is why now or later isn't guesswork. It's a strategic decision that can help shape your entire retirement. So I urge you to pick up the phone and schedule a time to meet with us. 833-MAGGIE-TAX. Why? Because if you're doing everything well now, then guess what? Now you have a second opinion and you can cross it off the list that everything's good. It's like going to a doctor, right? But if you are feeling uncertain or you have questions and you go to the doctor and you get these questions answered, maybe there might be something better to help you. And that's what we could do. MaggieTax.com, 833-MAGGIE-TAX.
12: Well said, Chris, because that is the truth. So paying taxes now can lock in today's lower rates and turn future income into tax-free income. And that's what we're talking about. A lot of people don't know that they can convert into a Roth and pay less tax, pay tax now, which is a lower tax bracket than later. And how many of you out there would like tax-free income? I'm sure all of you are saying, of course we do. But by using strategies like Roth conversions, and a lot of people were not taught this during lower income years, this is one of the misconceptions, lower income years, you can essentially prepare taxes at a rate that you control.
11: Hold on, stay right there. You can prepare taxes. So you have control?
12: You do.
11: Isn't that amazing? Because many people don't think about that. We talked about this in the last segment, like, you know, the tax preparations in the past, tax planning's in the future.
12: Mm-hmm.
11: So if you can think about the future and plan and have control over that, why would you not want to do that?
12: Well, if you prepay it, why not? Exactly. And that's what the point is with a Roth conversion. And think about it. Every 4 years, what happens? Every 4 years, the
11: administration changes,
12: there you go.
11: Possibly, right?
12: Called legislative risk. Mm-hmm. And you know it, and I know it, because we see it all the time. That's what changes in the tax planning. Because, oh, no, I'll wait till next year. Oh, I'll wait till next year. I guess the old saying is, and all of you heard it, let's kick the can down the road. Well, don't do that, because you need to start to prepay taxes at a rate that you control. And that's what we're talking about, not when the IRS chooses for you later. And think about it, and I'll make the point, when you save on a tax-deferred basis, you're deferring the taxes for what? An unknown rate later on.
11: Well, that's it. If you have a 401k or an IRA or a TSP or whatever qualified plan you have, it's infected with tax, right? Mm-hmm. It's a question mark tax rate. Think about it. You have no idea what that it's going to cost you in the future. But if you can determine now that I'll pay 12% getting that money out, or I'll pay 22% getting the money out, knowing that in the future it might be a heck of a lot more, why would you not want to think about those options?
12: Exactly. And think about it this way also. It means that every dollar moved today has the potential to grow tax-free for the rest of your life.
11: Well, that's where many people forget that side of it. Well, it's going to cost me 22% to get that much money out. Mm-hmm. Well, yes, but maybe in the future it might cost you 32%. But also, too, you forgot that when you convert the money, guess what? Now you're in a never, ever, forever, never taxed land. It's beautiful.
12: Tax-free.
11: Tax-free money.
12: Yeah. I mean, again, this is not what we were taught, all of us, everyone out there. We were just taught to save on a tax-deferred basis and don't worry about the taxes. Hell yeah, you better worry about the taxes because you have to pay them. What's the question that you ask everybody coming in? When are you going to pay the tax and who's going to pay the tax?
11: Correct.
12: You. Yeah. You're going to pay the tax. It's your money. And I laugh when people come in and say, well, I'm not paying any taxes. I'm sorry to differ with you, my friend, but guess what? You will pay the tax. So for many retirees, this becomes the moment they realize, and we talked about it before, timing your taxes can be more powerful than the investment return itself.
11: Well, that's it. I love it when people come in and say, well, I've been getting double-digit returns on my investments. Yeah, but now they're still growing. The pot is getting thicker and bigger and fatter. And guess what? When you start taking more out, it's more tax you have to pay. And people don't realize that. You know, it's like being in the forest, right? You see all these trees, but you're only seeing one tree. But if you move to the right or the left of that tree, you can see the rest of the forest, right? And it's clear out there. You see some ways that you can get through and navigate through. That's exactly what we're talking about. So pick up the phone today. Schedule time to meet with us. 833-MAGGIE-TAX. You have questions? Let's talk about it because taxes are our biggest expense. What are you doing to reduce them? There are ways. There's strategies. There's a plan. There's direction. Do you want to get on that road? Absolutely. 833-MAGGIE-TAX.
12: And go to my website, Maggie. I shouldn't say my website, our website, okay, because it is. I don't want to take full responsibility.
11: It's all good. No problem.
12: But anyway, go to our website, MAGGIE-TAX.com, and this is what you need to take a look at. Go to the retirement calculator on the top right. And it's simple. You click in your name, click in the amount that you have, and if you want to be, you know, untruthful, then put the wrong number in, but see what happens. When you put the number in and your age, it's going to tell you what your tax is going to be or what you have to pay when you retire and start taking the great required minimum distribution.
11: But here's the thing, though. Be honest with yourself because this is your tax bill. You know, yeah, you have $1 million in there. You don't really have $1 million in there.
12: Exactly.
11: Let's find out exactly what it is. So put the right number in and get in contact with us because let's talk about this because you need to know today.
12: Mm-hmm. And think about that. Once you put this number in and you see what you have to take out and then you add it to your, let's say your income now, it's going to bump you into a higher tax bracket. So if you're in a higher tax bracket right now because you're still working, that's fine. Receiving a bonus might increase your taxes or selling a property or business. Paying taxes now could mean overpaying. So in those cases, letting the money grow and waiting for lower income years can create major long-term savings. And that's what you have to think about. So the goal isn't to rush or delay. It's to choose the years when taxes are the cheapest for you personally.
11: But what kind of plan are you putting together if you're not thinking about it now? That's why if you're with the right advisory firm who can talk through this, go through different scenarios with you, why not take that opportunity? And that's why we do what we do here. So pick up the phone, 833-MAGGIE-TAX. Let's get together. Let's have a conversation. 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It's to choose the years when taxes are the cheapest for you. Personally, that's exactly what we're talking about. You know, your optimal timing is unique, and the right strategy can turn taxes from a burden into lifelong advantage and tax-free income. There is no universal answer to this question. That's why your neighbor or your friend or your cousin or your relative might do things differently than you because your situation's different. We tell people all the time, it's your money. When you come in, well, let's put together a plan designed for you, not just what every advisor does. That's called cookie cutter. You don't want a cookie cutter plan.
12: Exactly.
11: You want a detailed plan. Let's put it together. And the way you do that is you pick up the phone, schedule a time to meet with us. 833-MAGGIE-TAX because everyone's income path through retirement is different. Your Social Security timing, your withdrawal strategy, your investment mix, your future tax brackets, they all create a retirement tax timeline that's entirely your own. 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Your balance sheet, your income. When you map out it year by year, you suddenly gain clarity. You know exactly when paying taxes help you and when it hurts you. And again, that's when taxes shift from something you fear into something you can actually use to protect your income forever. That's what we're talking about. Clarity, getting a plan. 833-MAGGIE-TAX.
12: And like I said, you can get one answer right now. 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And if you're under 73, it'll actually go out to 73 to tell you what you have to start taking out at 73. It's called a required minimum distribution, means it's required. You have to take it out. And then just take that number and add it to what your income is, and you're going to see a big difference here. So, and here's the best part. Once you understand these factors, the whole now or later question stops being stressful. You don't have to guess. You don't have to hope you're doing the right thing. You can actually see the strategy that protects your income and reduces your taxes for years to come. Because when timing is done right, taxes stop feeling like a threat and start becoming a tool that works for you instead of against you. And that kind of clarity doesn't just give you a better plan, it gives you peace of mind. That's why we do the show, to help educate all of you. MaggieTax.com, 833-MAGGIE-TAX. 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
12: 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And if you've listened to today's show and any other shows, you can go to our website and you can tune in anytime, because there are so many topics, Chris, that people are just confused at, and we try to cover everything. So the real question retirees are afraid to ask, that's the big one right now. So let's get into the part of the show that I believe matters the most, the questions retirees are often too nervous to ask, but absolutely need real answers to. Because here's the truth, everyone has them. Everyone listening today, these questions don't make you unprepared, they make you human. And getting clear, honest answers is one of the best ways to replace fear with confidence. And I can tell you, you as well, people come in, they're nervous, they're sitting down, and the question we ask everybody, why are you here today? Mm-hmm. And what's on your mind? You gotta soften the blow. You know, don't come in punching, you know, like you're in a boxing ring. That ain't going to work.
11: Well, you know what's interesting, though? Many people think, well, if you have a lot of money, they're never worried about what I'm about to talk about. But it doesn't matter how much money you have and how much you've saved, because the common question that people ask us are the following. And let's break down the first one. Am I going to run out of money? Yeah, I mean, people come in with $200,000 and saying, what's my income plan? How do I get the most income possible, and am I going to run out? And then I got people who come in with $20 million and say, am I going to run out of money? And we laugh inside in a good way, because we know that this is a major concern. People have saved, they've accumulated, but then there's a distribution phase of retirement, and that's where we focus on, because this is the fear most retirees carry quietly. And it's completely understandable. When the paycheck stops, every decision that you make feels bigger. But with a clear income plan that shows how your money flows in year after year, through good markets and bad, you can replace the fear with confidence. And most people are so surprised to learn that they're in a much stronger position than they thought. And I'll give you an example. Last week, we met with two clients that they're in the distribution phase of their life. Market's been up and down. They sat back after I showed them and did a review with them, and they said, we're not really affected by this, are we? And they sat back and they were confused. I said, what do you mean, Tom? And he said, well, I thought we would be down. And I'm looking at my accounts here and everything looks good. And he said, can you run that quick evaluation and just show me, am I ever going to run out of money? And I did. And I said, you can take the same amount of money every month until you're 116 years old. And he sat back. He said, I'm not going to live until 116. And I said, this is my point. By basically doing what we have done for you already, you're in a position that you're not going to outlive your money. And there was such a calm, relief, clarity, confidence boost that he couldn't wait to leave the office and keep spending.
12: One thing on that that we always do, we do a balance sheet. So when you come in the first time, we kind of categorize everything to qualified accounts, non-qualified accounts, you know, savings, liquid money, non-liquid money. Because what Chris is saying there, the gentleman did not know how his assets were structured, because he only thought, like most people, I got to take 4%, 5% out, and then I run out of money. No, that's not true. If you go with the Maggie plan that we talk about, simple and easy to understand, what Chris just mentioned, this is how we do it. And for those of you who have worked with us, are probably shaking your head right now saying, you know, he's right. Because when you come in and we do that, that's clarity. That's going to give you control and more confidence. Because what he just said now, Chris, the guy sat back and said, well, no one's ever told me that. I just thought I have to take out X amount every month, Chris.
11: That's the misconception. So what do? Misunderstanding, right? So pick up the phone, schedule time to meet with us, 833-MAGGIE-TAX. And, you know, the first question, am I going to run out of money? Well, that's okay if you have it. It's understandable. But let's sit there and clarify that for you. The second question we get a lot is, should I take Social Security now or later? And everyone wants to get this right, right? You pay into the system, you look at it, and people just want to get the most out as they can. So when do you take it? Because the timing can mean tens of thousands of dollars over your lifetime. The challenge is that the best age isn't the same for everyone. That's why when you come in to meet with us, we'll run this analysis for you. If you are thinking, when should I take it, and you have no plan, it starts with that, your retirement plan. It depends on your income, your health, your spouse, and your tax brackets. Who's looking at this stuff? Most people come to us and say, my advisor has no idea of what to do. You know, I contact Social Security. They don't tell me what to do. So where do you go? That's where you come. You pick up the phone, schedule time to meet with us. We can help you, because it depends on your income, your health, right? Your spouse. And once you see the numbers laid out in front of you in your situation, the right choice becomes clear. And often it saves you far more than really what you expect. So that number, 833-MAGGIE-TAX, visit our website at maggietax.com. Schedule time to meet with us. We'll go over this with you.
12: And the other question, the last one, what happens to my spouse if something happens to me? So this question is emotional and practical at the same time. And it's one nearly every couple thinks about, everybody. They joke about it, you know, if something happens to you or something happens to me, what are you going to do? But losing a spouse can mean changes in Social Security income, tax brackets, and required withdrawals. And a strong plan prepares for those shift ahead of time, making sure the surviving spouse has the income. I know we joke about it, but you have to take care of your spouse, you know, protection and stability they need for the rest of their life. Because when someone passes away, big thing changes now, Chris, you're going to file as single, not as married, and you're going to lose the deductions.
11: Well, people don't realize that. So that's why it's so important to incorporate the whole thing. Income planning, tax planning, investment planning. And here's the truth. You don't have to navigate these questions alone. You don't have to guess. You don't have to hope or even stress about whether you're doing the right thing. Retirement should feel confident, not uncertain. And that confidence comes from having a real plan. It's called the Maggie Plan. One built for your life, your income, and your future. Taxes, income, investments. That's exactly what we help people create every single day. A plan that shows where your income will come from, how to protect your spouse, how to reduce your taxes, and how to make sure your money lasts as long as you do. When you have that clarity and that confidence, the worry fades. It does. You can finally breathe easier. That's what it's about, having calm collective thoughts. So even if one thing we talked about today made you pause and think, yeah, well, I need answers to that. Now is the time to pick up the phone and schedule a time to meet with us. 833-MAGGIE-TAX. That's 833-MAGGIE-TAX.
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8: A new school year is about to begin, and the health of children is a growing concern for good reason. Pediatrician Dr. Joseph Klawitter tells CBS 12 News Florida is reporting over 140 cases of measles due to lower vaccination rates.
13: Florida has seen an increased number of cases because the number of kids actually vaccinated has decreased.
8: The CDC ranks Florida fifth in the country for the number of measles cases. Cyclospora cases have increased by 100 in 1 week. Florida health officials say Miami-Dade has the most cases, followed by Orange County, hitting people aged 50 to 54 the hardest with diarrhea. Miami-Dade County health officials have confirmed a locally acquired case of dengue fever and are urging residents to protect themselves from mosquito bites. Dengue can cause fever, severe joint and muscle pain, and sometimes a rash. Leprosy cases across the state report a record high in 2025. The state's health department says 36 cases were documented and clustered in Central Florida. The bacterial infection causes skin lesions to blindness and other related symptoms. A flesh-eating bacteria is confirmed as the cause of death of a Palm Beach County resident. Florida health officials are not sharing details, but said it was one of 11 confirmed cases of the bacterial infection. It's been linked to undercooked shellfish and raw oysters. Fury is building across South Florida's Venezuelan community during the U.S.-backed political talks in Caracas.
14: Local exiles in Doral and Miami are loudly condemning the summit after opposition leader Maria Corina Machado refused to attend, claiming Washington sidelined her. Many South Florida activists warn that negotiating with interim President Delcy Rodriguez's government without Machado is a dead end. Former exiled lawmaker Dinora Figuera will be leading the opposition bloc instead. Natalie Rodriguez, Miami.
8: And with Florida's news, I'm Wayne Rustin.
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17: Going through St. Pete, got a collision on northbound 275 after the off-ramp for Brian Derry, and Roosevelt got a collision in the left travel lane.

0: coast where lots of rain has already fallen. In terms of our temperatures, we'll keep them in the 80s through the evening with morning lows in the lower 80s and upper 70s as we wake up into our Sunday morning. It's going to be another stormy one for us on Sunday with afternoon coverage of about 60%. I'm Axa Fan 8 meteorologist Zuleika Soler.
1: What to do next? I'm Daria Albinger, Fox News. That's what President Trump is mulling with another potential round of strikes against Iran, and he's warning the war is not over.
2: Kuwait reporting attacks from Iran, drone attacks from the early morning hours. No casualties reported. Also confirmation now that Iran did try and attack two oil tankers in the Strait of Hormuz, causing damage to one of them, nearly missing the other, but perhaps causing a short spike in oil prices. In the meantime, President Trump has warned about a major series of attacks against Iran that could be coming. He also expressed frustration in negotiations with Iran, saying the leadership often says one thing and then ends up doing another. It's clear that tensions in the region are rising in anticipation of potential heavy strikes ahead.
1: That's Fox's Steve Harrigan. President Trump is in New Jersey following a cabinet meeting at Camp David, and that's where we find Fox's Alex Hogan.
3: President Trump is here at his golf club in New Jersey this weekend, although we do not expect to see him at least for the rest of the day. But President Trump yesterday held a cabinet meeting at Camp David where he addressed Iran and put new pressure on the regime. White House Press Secretary Karoline Leavitt tells Fox in part Iran will continue to pay until they have come to the table in what President Trump deems a meaningful way. New effort also underway to end the conflict between Israel and Hamas. President Trump says the U.S. and Israel are aligned on plans. Under this agreement, Hamas would turn over weapons and Israel would withdraw from Gaza.
1: The president also visited with U.S. military personnel in the New Jersey area. An Air Force official has confirmed that Joint Base Charleston in South Carolina will be renamed after the late Senator Lindsey Graham. Graham served in various capacities in the Air Force starting in 1984, not officially retiring from the Air Force until June of 2015. Details of the military base's renaming remain unclear. 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
16: 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We're Armstrong and Getty. If you like what you're going to hear here, there's lots of us out there. Look for Armstrong and Getty On Demand. We do 20 hours of this every week.
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18: I almost lost my nerve for this segment for reasons I'll explain in a minute. I was reading last night Tim Sandifer's favorite fabulous Proclaiming Liberty, John Adams, Thomas Jefferson, and the Declaration of Independence. And the section I was reading, and it's worth mentioning,

0: area moving in from the Gulf waters. A couple rounds of downpours expected during the course of our evening. Some areas of localized flooding possible, especially along the Nature Coast where lots of rain has already fallen. In terms of our temperatures, we'll keep them in the 80s through the evening with morning lows in the lower 80s and upper 70s as we wake up into our Sunday morning. It's going to be another stormy one for us on Sunday with afternoon coverage of about 60%. I'm Axel Fenner, meteorologist Zuleika Soler.
1: Dueling threats. I'm Carmen Roberts, Fox News. President Trump is threatening to launch more airstrikes on Iran as early as this weekend if Tehran fails to negotiate a deal.
2: We'll be hitting them very hard. At some point, they're going to say, we just can't take it anymore.
1: Iran's foreign minister firing back. Reuters reports he told a Saudi counterpart that any aggression by the U.S. and Israel would be met with decisive response. Fox's Steve Harrigan has more from Tel Aviv.
3: Kuwait reporting attacks from Iran, drone attacks from the early morning hours. No casualties reported. Also confirmation now that Iran did try and attack two oil tankers in the Strait of Hormuz, causing damage to one of them, nearly missing the other, but perhaps causing a short spike in oil prices. In the meantime, President Trump has warned about a major series of attacks against Iran that could be coming. He also expressed frustration in negotiations with Iran, saying the leadership often says one thing and then ends up doing another. It's clear that tensions in the region are rising in anticipation of potential heavy strikes ahead.
1: And the U.S. State Department is telling Americans in the Middle East to leave ahead of that new fighting. Early voting is underway in Michigan's Democratic primary for an open U.S. Senate seat. Progressive Abdul El-Sayed is running against Congresswoman Haley Stevens.
4: Al-Sayed's defending his campaign against accusation in one recent poll that shows him down double digits to the presumptive Republican nominee, former Congressman Mike Rogers.
5: When they say, oh, you're unelectable because your name is Abdul, because for me, I push back and say, you don't know Michigan like I know Michigan.
4: His opponent, Congresswoman Haley Stevens, argues that Al-Sayed's vulnerability comes not from his name, but his policies and rhetoric, including his positions on Israel.
1: Fox's Rich Edson in Dearborn, Michigan. Polls show El-Sayed leaving Stevens by about 10 percentage points. Primary day is Tuesday. 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
19: 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We've distilled it all down to the best weekend talk show in America.
18: So we talked about this a lot at the time because we have been on the air in San Francisco for several decades now.
16: And we actually